0: organisations getting their own supplies of vodka and gin. They're going to nightclubs and restaurants and bottle shops saying, sell this. The federal government's going to lose money on excise. And perhaps more importantly, there is a chance that some of this illicit alcohol could be methanol. And methanol is poisonous to humans. And we saw that to tragic effect in Laos just about a year and a half ago. We'll have a look at that. Tattoos that have meanings. Ben Robert Smith has clearly lost or didn't like the meaning of one of his tattoos because he's had it removed from his right arm. We'll take more calls on property prices. The federal government wants to create intergenerational fairness, which to me says they would like house prices to fall. Good idea or not. I mean, Tony Jones at Monday Sport, Michael Voss, how long will he last? And your calls, anything else you'd like to discuss, 133 693.
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2: 16 degrees in Melbourne, a shower or two atop today, 10 o'clock. Good morning. I'm David Armstrong. Rolling region by region teacher strike scheduled for this week have been paused. It follows what is being described as strong progress in negotiations for a new pay deal over the weekend. The education union

0: additional footage, being urged to contact Crime Stoppers. A Mercedes has been rammed into the Electric Bar on Chapel Street, doused in petrol overnight, but the offenders fled the scene before setting it alight. An hour earlier in Prahran, five people were arrested after a stolen car was found with jerry cans full of fuel inside. Police say at this stage the incidents don't appear to be linked. Meantime, security guard has helped a family escape their Caulfield North home after cars in the driveway were firebombed around midnight. Police at the scene are looking into possible ties to organised crime. And then at Tullamarine earlier this morning, it was a kebab shop set alight after a car was driven into the store. Federal government says it will use a bigger than expected revenue windfall to pay down debt. Higher inflation and soaring commodity prices has helped increase the nation's war chest in the short term. Treasurer Jim Chalmers says he's preparing to deliver a responsible budget next Tuesday.
1: There will be more savings. There will be more spending restraint. We will save more than we spend, and we will bank the upward revisions to revenue as well. We did this in December in the mid-year update, and we will do it again in May.
0: The former mayor of New York City, Rudy Giuliani, is in hospital in a critical condition. The 81-year-old has been hospitalized in Florida. Well, pediatricians hope the development of a 10-year plan to reduce obesity rates in children will help shift family eating patterns. The Generation Australia program responds to new analysis showing a child's health is now worse than that of their parents. Professor Melissa Wake from the Murdoch Children's Research Institute says early eating patterns typically continue into adulthood.
2: If we all looked after our weight, ate healthily, moved more, got more sleep, looked after our blood pressure, our lipids, all those things that we know we should do, and yet probably only about 1% of Australian adults do it.
0: In finance, the Open, the All Ordinaries down 6 points. Our dollar's trading at 72.02 US.
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0: Patrick Lipinski insists planning for Scott Pendlebury's game's record-breaking match isn't a distraction for Collingwood. The veteran missed the weekend's draw against Hawthorn, but is expected to play Geelong on Saturday before being rested the following week to ensure the record-breaking 433rd game is played in Melbourne. Lipinski says it's not even a factor.
4: The club planned for, you know, some of the more experienced players, their schedule throughout the whole season back in, you know, January, February. So whatever the plan is, I'm sure it's going to be fine. And we've got such a deep list.
0: Melbourne forward Brody Meyer checked to have scans today after straining his hamstring in the loss to Sydney. Aussie Oscar Piastri finishing third at the Miami Grand Prix. It was won by Kimi Antonelli. And that's the latest news and sports.
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7: I'm Pat Gordon with your local news headlines. Revised concept designs have been released for the Hamilton CBD streetscape project. Southern Grampian Shire Council Mayor Dennis Heslin said the updated designs represent a significant step forward and encourage residents to view them and have their say. To sport, and the Hamilton Kangaroos recorded their second win of the season in Hampton League football on Saturday with a gutsy 3-point win over Cobden at home. Elsewhere, Portland kept with the reigning premiers North Warrnambool for a half before the Eagles put the foot down and ran out 47-point winners. And that's local headlines.
8: Don't you? That's a big one.
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2: On the station, giving you the chance to win our 40K countdown, your four-day forecast for Western Victoria. A coastal hazard warning for abnormally high tides and a strong wind warning for the west coast. Cloudy for the rest of today with showers and possible thunderstorms from late this morning. Tomorrow, a shower or two and a top of 15. Wednesday, showers and 15 this morning. Tomorrow, a shower or two and a top of 15. Wednesday, showers and 15. And for Thursday, more showers and a top of just 11 degrees. Today, Hamilton expecting a max of 15, 16 the top for Portland and the coast.
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2: It's 11 degrees.
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4: 7 past 10. For years now, we've watched the rise and rise and rise of illicit tobacco to the point where legitimate tobacco, companies like Philip Morris, for example, are now saying they'll probably pull out of Australia because the entire market within a few years could be dominated by criminals. This is for tobacco. Looks like the same thing is starting to happen with illicit booze, primarily spirits, but stuff is being brewed here in Australia, and possibly the same criminal gangs or similar ones are going to restaurants, to bottle shops, to nightclubs, saying, buy this booze or else. So there's an issue that money, again, is being funded to criminal gangs. There's an issue that the government isn't collecting excise, which undoubtedly is part of the problem. And there's an issue that, given this stuff is being brewed illegally, that perhaps it might be methanol rather than ethyl alcohol. Now, alcohol, as we know it, is the substance that's in beer, wine, spirits, etc. We're used to that. But methanol is a different form of alcohol, but it is poisonous to humans and can result in death. So we'll look at all that in a moment, 133693. First, though, Ken, good morning.
5: Good morning, Tom. Just let you know, wanting to know, I'm one of the 10,000 people that voted informal, mainly because two of the people don't live in the area. They just come down to run in the election and then they go back to Footscray home
4: Which candidates are not actually from... I assume you're talking about Nepean.
5: Yeah, Nepean. Yeah. And your young lady that comes down from Footscray, Tracy... she lives in Footscray.
4: I thought she lived on the Mornington Peninsula, right?
5: She does win the election on, and when the other election's on up in Dandenong, she did the same thing. Oh. So I'm intrigued whether they're involved to vote in the area, and also one of the other candidates. I would be interested to find out if he was on the electoral roll.
4: So when you say you voted informal, did you not vote for any candidates, or just not for the ones that weren't from Nepean?
5: I went in, took my ticket, got the name marked off and put the empty thing in the box, because really it doesn't matter what they say down here. Rebuild the Rosebud Hospital has been going on for 20 years. Mm. They're not in power. It's not going to get done. It's like the Tullamarine Freeway. You can say what you, unless you've got those 16 seats and control it, you can't change a thing.
4: Well, so, yeah, that's a good point, Ken. I mean, and this is something that people perhaps... not everybody appreciates the task that is in front of the Liberal Party. To have a change of government in November, the Liberals have to, having held on to Nepean, they still have to win 16 seats. And that's a massive, like, I think the swing would have to be, I don't know, 8%. I'll find out, but it's a lot. It's very rare for that many seats to change hands in a state election, the state parliament not being as big as the federal parliament in terms of numbers of MPs. And also the Liberals can't afford to lose any seats. And for example, I mean, you know, seats like I think Hawthorne, which is sort of largely within the federal seat of Kooyong, you know, Kooyong is now firmly a Teal seat, not a Liberal seat. And the same thing could happen to other Liberal seats in the inner eastern suburbs. Thanks, Ken. Well, an informal vote. Again, it's not illegal to do that, I don't believe. I mean, you turned up, you've had your name crossed off. What you write or don't write on the ballot paper is up to you. Tanya, good morning.
6: Hello.
4: Yes, go ahead, Tanya.
6: Yeah, hi, Tom. Look, yeah, I'm glad you're talking about the property value. So my husband and I retired nearly 2 years ago, and him about, 3 months behind me. Anyway, he's back at work today because of exactly what you're talking about. The value of our property, which we're trying to sell and has been since the start of February, has dropped nearly $1 million. And that was our retirement fund, so we are

0: in a very difficult position, and we're just waiting, but we're probably going to pull it. But exactly like you say,
1: yeah. So is this like a property that you live in, and you were going to downsize?
0: Yep, absolutely. Yep.
1: And it's proving difficult to sell, and what the estate agent is telling you, you're going to have to reduce the price.
0: Oh, we've already done that multiple times.
1: Where about, if you don't mind me asking, what area are we talking about?
0: Malvern East.
1: Oh, okay, well, that's, yes. All right, well, Tanya, well, this is the thing, and this is why I wanted to bring up the Prime Minister's newfound commitment to so-called intergenerational fairness. Is it fair, and I'm posing this as an open question, is it fair to potentially sacrifice the retirement standards of older Australians who are looking to downsize in order to make it easier for young people to buy a house? Because that's what we're talking about. And again, downsizing is going to be part of my retirement plan too, whenever that occurs. And so, as you say, Tanya, I mean, your husband's had to go back to work. I mean, is that fair? That's my point. Fairness when it comes to government policy usually means taking something from one group and giving it to another. In this case, if this policy that will be unveiled on budget night, you know, provides a permanent reduction in property prices, it is essentially taking money from older Australians, and providing that benefit to younger Australians looking to get into the property market. Now, that may well be, something that people just, well, the government wants to do, but they're coating it under the guise of intergenerational fairness. All right, illicit alcohol. I didn't think this would happen, but it is happening. So we've had illicit cigarettes for the best part of a decade, to the point where they're probably 50% to maybe two-thirds of the tobacco market now. And what is weird is the official smoking figures, which is based on the excise the federal government collects, suggest that smoking rates have fallen dramatically. But the wastewater analysis is finding more and more nicotine because people are smoking illegal cigarettes or illegal vapes. And now the same thing apparently is happening with alcohol. And it's possible that quite a few of these firebombings we've been talking about over the past few weeks of hospitality venues are actually linked to criminal gangs trying to sell these venues illegal spirits, and if they don't sell them, they get firebombed, a bit like, you know, the firebombing of tobacco shops. Our next guest, researcher at the National Drug Research Institute, Dr. Nick Taylor. Good morning.
2: Good morning. Thanks for having me, Tom.
1: Well, I can see all sorts of problems here. So first, is this what is happening? I mean, there's a piece in the Herald Sun. They've looked at various bottle shops and so forth and found what is illegal alcohol, you know, misspelt labels, brands no one's ever heard of. So do you think that's a big problem?
2: Yeah, I would say we think it's a pretty big problem. We've gone to over 100 bottle shops now across Victoria, both in metro and regional areas. And we're finding about 30% of bottle shops are stocking these illicit spirits. And I will say, these are illicit spirits that we can pick up within 2 minutes of being in the store. So very brazen types of illicit spirits.
1: And you know how illegal cigarettes sell for as little as $10 a packet versus, you know, legal cigarettes, which might be 50 or 60 a packet. Is the illicit alcohol noticeably cheaper?
2: It is cheaper, but we're not at the stage where it's hugely cheaper. For the most part, it's undercutting the legal market by $1 or $2, which in turn increases like the profitability of those particular products.
1: And is it distilled or brewed here as opposed to being imported from overseas?
2: I will say we found both. We have found imported products as well as ones that have been made locally. The majority of what we've found in terms of these really brazen examples appear to have been made locally.
1: And would that be like legal distillers doing something on the side, or do you think it's sort of backyard operators?
2: We have reason to believe it's both. We are aware that you know, we've done some of our own chemical testing, which will hopefully be ready in the next few weeks. But we're aware that the Australian Tax Office

0: has their own chemical testing regime, and they found contaminated alcohol in every jurisdiction of Australia, which is an indication that it's not your regular distiller who's getting in the market. It's people who are also happy to sell and produce adulterated alcohol.
1: And when you say contaminated or adulterated, with what?
0: There's a variety of chemicals. For example, there's these chemicals called denaturants, which we put into ethanol so that it isn't meant to be consumed. Those have been found in a variety of products, as well as other chemicals that people use to try and remove these foul-tasting chemicals, such as synthetic rubber or breaker fluid.
1: Last year, I had a very sad conversation with the dad of one of the two girls who died from methanol poisoning in Laos about a year and a half ago. Is there a risk here that some of the backyard distillers produce methanol rather than normal alcohol?
0: I will say there is a risk. Certainly, because methanol is a normal part of the distilling process, whenever you distill ethanol, you will always get some methanol. If you have distillers who are not taking proper care and don't do proper quality checks, a large portion of methanol can end up in the final product.
1: All right, so I suppose the big question now is, what do we do about this? I mean, the legitimate tobacco companies are pretty much have ceded their markets, it would seem, to the illicit criminal gang tobacco. Is the same thing, at least with spirits, going to happen here?
0: I don't think we're quite at that stage yet, but obviously if we do nothing, there is the potential for really major disruptions to the alcohol trade. What we really need to do is we need a better insight into what's coming into these venues and what's coming out. We need retailers to be obligated to report what they're purchasing and what they're selling so that regulators can find the discrepancies. At the moment, it's just a huge blind spot.
1: Because it's one thing to go to a bottle shop and pick out a bottle where you look at that and go, well, I've never heard of that brand before and it doesn't have a proper label. But you know, if you just go to a nightclub and say, I'll have a vodka and tonic or something, I mean, you don't know what vodka they're sticking into it, do you?
0: That's absolutely right. And we have heard cases of exactly that happening, as well as cases of legitimate bottles, brands that people might know, being refilled with illicit alcohol out back.
1: It's a problem.
0: Dangerous.
1: Yeah, okay. All right, thank you. Dr. Nick Taylor there for the National Drug Research Institute. So some of it's here, some of it's in being imported from overseas. Some of it is contaminated with other potentially dangerous chemicals. Some of it might have methanol in it, which is also a dangerous chemical, which is a normal part of the distillation process, but proper distillers remove it. It is being run by criminal gangs. They will be making money out of it, just as they make money out of illicit cigarettes. And it's happening under our noses. 133693, by the way, don't forget Word on the Street, anything you've seen or you've heard. 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And if you win that, there's the yearly price to contemplate. 60 grand towards a Mercedes-Benz of your choice. Thanks to Mercedes-Benz Brighton. When you think tax time, think Mercedes-Benz Brighton with savings equivalent to the GST on a wide selection of models. All right, back to calls at the moment. 133693, mornings at 3aw.com.au. Ahead also, tattoos that have meaning. And with Tony Jones, Carlton had another terrible second half collapse on Saturday night. I was there, I saw it. The third quarter was some of the most appalling football I've ever seen. How long has Carlton coach Michael Voss got? At 19 past 10.
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1: 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It's all pink and sparkly.
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1: Wow, Dad, look at that one. It's all pink and sparkly.
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7: I'm saving $350 a month compared to what I used to spend on legal tobacco. He says that money will go into my retirement and my health. Well, if you're smoking that much, Kevin, I don't know how good your health will be. Diane says, on the subject of intergenerational fairness, we have to remember that superannuation was not available to many of the older generation, whereas, of course, young people have had superannuation their entire working lives. That's a very good point, Diane, and that is why, for older people, the value of their home is crucial, because their super won't be that much because, you know, if you only worked, say, well, let's say you've been retired for 20 years. You might have had 10 years of super in your life versus a young person who could well have 50 years of super in their lives. Again, what is fair and what is not? It's not as obvious as the government is trying to present it. And on tattoos, Con says tattoos don't look good at any age. Some people look like a tub of Dulux paint has fallen on them. Con, I agree. I'll be honest, I'm not a fan of tattoos at all. But they have gone from, in the 80s, you know, bikies, sailors, members of the armed forces tended to have tattoos. Now every second person has one. 1-3-6-9-3, just a reminder, visit amasim.com and tell your pricey telco where to go. Laurie, good morning.
8: Hey, good morning, Tom. Hey, nice show.
7: Thank you.
8: I was about this best way to tell if you got decent, probably grog, like with your white spirits, your gin and your vodka. You got some at home, some probably some good brand. You just get a glass, put a little bit in the glass, and a bit of tap water, and yeah, the proper stuff won't go cloudy. But if you got the illegal stuff, it will go cloudy.
7: Is that because it might have methanol in it?
8: Yeah, because they top it up. Since the COVID, people know how to make hand sanitizer.
7: Yes,
8: how to make gin.
7: You're right, Laurie. That is an interesting point because you're right. A lot of people got into making sanitizer, which it involves making alcohol, doesn't it?
8: Similar steps.
7: Yeah.
8: And then so because they sell it tax-free, to make it go further, they put anything in it, like metho or anything.
7: All right, Laurie, that's interesting because I hadn't considered the idea that people who have been making hand sanitizer might, some of them might be the people who are now distilling illicit spirits. Actually, we'll treat that as word on the street because that is interesting. There was a lot of people, a lot of companies got into suddenly making sanitizer. And as we know, a big component of sanitizer, there's the gel, whatever that is, but alcohol is the thing that kills the germs. Laurie, good on you. You could be in the running for the yearly prize with that tip-off. $60,000 towards a Mercedes-Benz of your choice, thanks to Mercedes-Benz Brighton. Their end-of-financial year trade-in bonus will pay you $5,000 more for any make or model traded, plus they'll hold that trade-in value until June the 30th.

0: Yes. Luke, good morning.
1: Hi, Tom. How are you?
0: Yeah, good, Luke.
1: So I work in the alcohol and hospitality industry.
0: Yeah.
1: And, you know, we can talk about how there's all these dangers, this, that, the other, but at the end of the day, it does come from the tax. This is a core reason, just like with cigarettes.
0: Yeah.
1: Now, I can tell you, matter of fact, a lot of local distillers are doing it on the side. It is a perfectly safe product, and they don't want to do it. They want to make a legal product. However, they're pushed to, and, you know, it's not particularly enjoyable for anyone. They don't want to be doing stuff behind people's backs. They want their own products in shops. They want their own products in venues.
0: Look, I believe, I read, if I've got this right, there's also perhaps a loophole in the tax legislation. It allows small distillers to not pay excise on the first $350,000 worth of stuff that they make, and so that might be the sort of quote-unquote the illegal stuff that's going into the bottle shops.
1: Yes, that is true. However, at the end of the day, they're still making more of a margin by selling more of it without it. Because, you know, when you do set up a business for, let's say, $800,000 bottling plant, this, that, the other, the margin on all alcohol, as you know, is extremely slim. Mm.
0: Yeah, it's interesting. Look, I was in Japan over the Christmas period. We went on a sort of 10-day family holiday there. And a lot of their, like 7-Eleven type stores do sell alcohol. The Japanese don't have a problem with that. And spirits in Japan are unbelievably cheap, like Beefeater gin or something, like $20 a bottle, instead of here it's $50 a bottle.
1: Hmm. But then I think the other thing we also need to consider with the alcohol tax is the rate of drug use amongst young people.
0: Yeah.
1: And that's because a night out on the Terps costs so much more than picking up a pill.
0: Yeah, no, you're right, you're right. Look, it is the law of unintended consequences that the high excise, and there was a story in our news before about some group that's put body bags out the front of the federal parliament or something because they're worried about the cigarette excise being cut. But the cigarette excise being so high has led to this dramatic trade in illegal cigarettes, which means that criminal gangs are making a fortune. They make more money out of cigarettes than they do out of drugs, I think. And the very high alcohol taxes, beer and spirits, weirdly not so much with wine because they tax it differently, is driving kids towards drugs, which arguably is worse. And you add to that the fact that, as I discovered a little while ago at a random roadside drug test, our drug tests in Victoria don't test for cocaine, which I find strange. So what it means is if you're going to take a drug and you think you might drive, cocaine sort of is the quote-unquote safe one because the police don't test for it, which I do not understand why that is the case. Thanks, Luke. That's really interesting. But if we give up another market to criminal gangs, like we've got to remember, we all got very upset about the Allen government allegedly pumping $15 to $30 billion via corrupt unions into bikie gangs and so forth. I mean, what is happening with cigarettes, what now appears to be happening with alcohol, is really just as bad. Kayleen, good morning.
2: Yeah, g'day, Tom. My mum passed away 12 years ago, and I recently found some greeting cards of hers, and so I got her signature tattooed on my arm, at the top of my arm.
0: Oh, I see. So you were able to, the tattooist copied your mother's signature?
2: Yes, it says, love, Kayleen, love, mum. Kiss, kiss, kiss.
0: Oh, that's nice. You obviously miss your mum. I mean, we all do.
2: Oh, yeah, we were best of mates. We were two peas in the same pod.
0: Yeah.
2: And that's just a little something of her that I carry.
0: How long ago did she die, Kayleen?
2: 12 years ago.
0: Yeah, my mum died almost bang on 12 years ago too, and I still think about her almost every day. And primarily, you know, things like milestones in life, like seeing my daughter grow up. I mean, she's 16 now, and sadly when mum died, she was only, well, she must have been 4 years old. So, you know, mum will never get to see that. Of course, Mother's Day is coming up, and we are looking forward here to our fabulous Mother's Day lunch this coming Thursday, May the 7th. Unfortunately, we don't have any more double passes to give away. David Armstrong joins us now for the news headlines. David, good morning.
3: Morning. The news at 11. Rolling region by region teacher strike scheduled for this week have been paused. They negotiated through the weekend.
0: They got an even bigger pay rise.
3: Well, no, it hasn't been signed off as yet, but they balked at the latest offer.
0: 28%.
3: Yeah, they want 35% over 3 years.
0: But over 3 years?
3: Well, that's what, I think it's been modified since.
0: I wouldn't, you reckon we could get that?
3: Now, well, hang on. We have

0: very,
1: see,
0: very.
1: See, if you go on strike, someone who is bored and lives in the inner city and is theoretically retired, called Dennis O'Kane,
0: would
1: just volunteer, say, oh, I'm here.
0: I'm here.
1: And he'll do it.
0: Leap into a still warm casket, Dennis, to do someone else's job. We've had a terrible accident this morning at Bannockburn. Van versus a truck. The van is
1: Bannockburn.
0: Bannockburn.
1: Bannockburn's like a country town.
0: I know. Van's gone down an embankment into a tree, killing the driver at the scene. Big day in Perth today. It is the state memorial service for Dennis Cometti. And who better than to deliver the tribute to Dennis at Perth Stadium? They'll get
1: Be huge.
0: They'll be huge. That is Bruce McAvaney. He'll be there to deliver the tribute. In sport, Patrick Lipinski insists planning for Scott Pendlebury's game's record-breaking match is not a distraction for Collingwood. They're massaging it so that it's a game that ends up being played at the MCG.
1: What, so they're going to rest him just so he's... What is the number? Is it the 437?
0: 433.
1: 433.
0: The veteran missed the weekend's draw against Hawthorn, but is expected to play Geelong on Saturday.
1: So how many Collingwood supporters will get a tattoo of Scott Pendlebury on some part of their body?
0: Well, better than a tattoo. I didn't realise Eddie Summerfield filmed it. He gets a gold number. He gets a gold
1: His jumper?
0: On his jumper. Oh. On the day that he plays, he will get a gold number 10.
1: Do you remember
0: 10.
1: There was... I think the wife of, was it a Hawthorn player at the Brownlow years ago? Oh, who had her husband's number in gold glitter on her bare back. So Scott Pendlebury will look like that.
0: Well,
1: what's next? I start wearing Diamante encrusted G-strings under their shorts like Tanya Minnici did years ago.
0: Can I finish?
1: Yes.
0: Patrick Lipinski says on that day when he was wearing the gold number, he can do whatever he wants. He's the king of Melbourne. He's just got to show his gold number 10.
1: But does that mean on the field he can just break rules and there's no...
0: Probably.
1: No 50-metre penalty. There's a Marks of Scott Pendlebury.
0: It's like the ultimate drink card. You could get McDonald's on the way home. Yes. Just, there's my gold number 10. That's all there at 11.
1: Fantastic stuff. Actually, if you are a Collingwood supporter and you are thinking about getting a picture of Scott Pendlebury on some part of your anatomy, let us know. We're going to speak to a tattoo artist in a moment. Well, tattoos that have meaning. Again, the Pamela Anderson sort of barbed wire thing around the arm didn't really have any meaning. It was just fashionable. And I think actually Lachlan Murdoch's wife, Sarah Murdoch, who was a successful model herself, has one of those tattoos too. She might have had it removed now. Tony Jones of Monday Sport also ahead. And something I've read about over the weekend, dry needling. Now, I don't even understand how it's different from acupuncture. Both involve sticking needles into people to cure things. And other weird treatments like cupping, where you sort of make red marks on your back by putting a flame in a cup, supposedly brings blood to the skin or something. Do any of these treatments have any scientific basis? 133 693 at 26 to 11.
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4: 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So I'd say what we're most proud of is our ability to make good decisions on players and then retain them.
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4: 22 to 11, we'll speak to a tattoo artist, I should say, in a moment. I want to focus on tattoos that have meaning, because some do, but some don't. First, though, email. Cheryl says, I don't follow Carlton, but when are people going to get off Michael Voss's back? Look at all the big players he lost. Well, that's right. Tom DeConing, Charlie Curnow, Jack Silvani, and there's one other. Cheryl says, give Michael a break. Well, look, it's a fair point, but the Carlton tradition is when the team is going very badly, you sack the coach. I've seen it happen many times, and I just feel that rightly or wrongly, it's what's going to happen. And Bryant says, children who complain about high property prices today will in fact be getting a massive inheritance when their parents die. This is never mentioned in the calculation. Well, that is true, Brian. High property prices do benefit the next generation, because particularly the family home. If your parents die and you sell the family home, as long as you sell it within 2 years of their death, there is no capital gains tax at all to pay on it. So you might have struggled to buy a house yourself, but you then benefit massively from the sale of your parents' house. Jason, good morning.
5: Good morning.
4: Go ahead, Jason.
5: I'm calling. Good, mate. I'm still alive. I got stung by a bee a week and a half ago that nearly killed me. So I've gone and got a tattoo of a medic alert, because I've got to carry an EpiPen now.
4: Really? So are you allergic to bee stings?
5: Yeah, I found out I'm anaphylaxic to them.
4: But you never knew, so you never had one before?
5: No, I'd had a dozen bee stings and I got the itch and little rash, but I'd never lost my breath, vision and pulse.
4: Right, so you've had a narrow brush with death and you've decided that warrants a tattoo.
5: Yeah, mate. So if anyone wants to know what's in that bag or finds me on the side, like they did the other day, they know why I'm down and they can put the adrenaline in me.
4: Right. And so what is the tattoo of?
5: I've got like the circle, like no parking, no smoking, and it's got the bee, and it says bee allergy. Right. And the tattoo artist said they get a lot of people with the medic alerts for diabetes and allergies. That seems to be a bit of a common thing lately.
4: Well, yeah, I've heard of some people getting their blood group tattooed on them, so if they are involved in some terrible accident and need a transfusion, that there is less time spent working out the right sort of blood. Well, our next guest, appropriately, is a tattoo artist, owner of Inked Expo, Chris Jensen. Good morning.
6: Hey, Tom. How are you?
4: Good. In the 90s, some women following Pamela Anderson's trend would have a sort of a barbed wire-y, Celtic-y sort of thing around their upper arm, so a tattoo that didn't really have much meaning. But would you agree that most tattoos have meaning to the person who's getting them?
6: Yeah, I think 75% of them have some associated meaning. Yeah, for sure.
4: Right. How many are associated with AFL football clubs?
6: Well, every premiership, there's always a whole stream of logos getting done and years getting added to existing tattoos.
4: Ben Robert Smith, the soldier, is now accused of war crimes. A photo has emerged of him from 6 years ago, 2020, versus now, and he had a couple of tattoos on his right arm and he's had them removed. Is that something you're seeing more commonly?
6: Yeah, removal is definitely more common these days. Sometimes it's due to regret of the tattoo, and then sometimes people are just getting stuff lightened off and covered up again.

0: Do you ever give people counselling? Like, let's say a 22-year-old comes in saying, oh, I've got a new girlfriend, I really love her, can you tattoo her name on my arm? And do you ever say to them, look, mate, chances are the relationship won't last, so let's just hold fire on this a bit?
1: Yeah, absolutely. Turn that stuff down all the time. Basically, getting a partner's name's like a curse. If you're going to get it done, you're going to break up in about 6 months.
0: Another thing Ben Robert Smith has, he's now got no tattoos on his right arm, but his left arm is pretty much an entire sleeve. Is the sleeve still a popular thing, like having essentially a black or very dark blue arm?
1: Yeah, definitely still. There's still a lot of guys getting sleeves, a lot of girls getting sleeves. It's pretty even across genders as well these days.
0: Is it still painful?
1: Yeah, it's still painful. It's probably a little less painful these days due to, I guess, technological advancements in the machines themselves. They probably don't hurt as much as they used to, but yeah, it's still painful.
0: All right. How many people get the names of their children tattooed on them?
1: Oh, heaps. Like, that would be the most common meaningful tattoo, would be kids' names or some sort of tribute towards their kids, yep.
0: Yeah, I thought so. Thank you for your time. Chris Jensen there, owner of Inked Expo. So there you go. Whoever wins the grand final, there'll be dozens of people queuing up the next day for a tattoo, you know, Brisbane, Collingwood, Carlton back in the day. Kim, good morning.
2: How are you going? How's your hip?
0: A lot better, thank you. I'm 6 and a bit weeks post-surgery. I'm seeing the doctor after the show today, but I've improved dramatically, thank you, Kim.
2: Oh, very good. I'm just ringing up about tattoos. I've got five.
0: Two.
2: One for my brother who died in 2007, the other one in 2017 for my father.
0: Mm.
2: And recently I had a breakdown and ended up in hospital, so I've got a heart tattooed on my wrist for heart on your sleeve. Remind me that it's all going to be okay, and okay.
0: Well, that's good. Well, obviously the two for your brother and your father reminds you of them, and so the heart of the sleeve is that there to sort of make you feel positive about things?
2: Just to remind me that, you know, it's okay to not be okay, and when I look at it, I realise, well, no, I'm not going back there.
0: Okay, thank you, Kim. Kay, good morning.
3: I'm just ringing on a lighter note. We got married in 1963 and it's 63 years today.
0: So, will you get a tattoo to mark that anniversary?
3: Definitely not. No.
0: Would you agree with me, Kay, it was not common back in the day for people to have tattoos, was it?
3: Only the sailors.
0: Sailors and bikers. Thank you, Kay. Yeah, well, and the marriage is still going strong? Are you still convinced you made the right decision?
3: Very much so, yes, very much. We were young, but it was beautiful, yeah.
0: All right, good to hear. Kay, thank you. Tony Jones with Monday Sport is next at 10:45.
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8: It is 12 to 11. Tony Jones at the moment. First day weather for Roth Newton. They've got their 20% off lounge suite sale on now. 20% off Lazy Boy IMG and Australian made. Currently it is 16 degrees. Our forecast top is 20 at 11 to 11.

0: Well, two big issues in footy. We've got the, some would say infamous Brisbane whiteboard scandal and the future or potential lack thereof of Michael Voss as coach of Carlton. Tony Jones, good morning.
1: Good morning. There's a common denominator here, I reckon, between the whiteboard and Michael Voss, and I'll get to that in a tick. But so you would have seen over the weekend, potentially, Tom, about the Auskick dad who had access to this Brisbane whiteboard and then did what most people on social media do in that grandstand. So the whiteboard was there. Now, this was essentially where players from Brisbane will put little summaries, if they like, strengths and weaknesses of the opposition, that being Essendon. So, for example, Zach Merritt was deemed selfish. Mm. There was another player for Essendon whose strength was his partner. Mm. Okay, that was embarrassing. But Ben Mackay, his strengths, according to the Brisbane players, nil. So,
0: which is harsh because he's not the best defender of the league, but he's not the worst either, I would have thought.
1: So I don't have an issue with that if it stays in-house. But because it made its way onto the social media platforms and then the mainstream media, I just think there's got... And I had a spirited debate with Nathan Brown about this on the Sunday Footy Show yesterday. And Nathan said, look, it's not under-12s. And I get that. But when you got a bloke like Ben Mackay, who is being publicly shamed now because of this whiteboard, and again, it's not Brisbane's fault, but it's out there. You've got Essendon supporters booing him. Mm. You've got commentators lining him up day in, day out. And we're all about mental health. And I just reckon at some point, you've got to back off.
0: Well, okay, I see it a bit differently. I live my life assuming that anything I do will be filmed because everybody has a camera in their hand, right? Mm.

0: so that if you behave badly, if you do the wrong thing, whatever, someone is going to film it, and it will probably find its way into social media.
1: Mm-hmm.
0: So I don't think you blame the father who took the picture.
1: Who do you blame then?
0: You blame Brisbane for doing it.
1: No, you don't. It's all part of the tactics.
0: No, but if it's bad, then Brisbane are the ones who created this thing, right? Just because someone took a photo
1: in-house,
0: of it.
1: In-house use.
0: Well, then don't allow non-players, non-club officials into the rooms.
1: Well, and that's the point. One of the points is I don't know how this parent actually got in there, all right, but probably ruined it for just about every Oz kicker now that can sort of see that. No, it absolutely is the fault of that person who decided to grandstand and put it on social media.
0: It's funny because, our football calling team, we've done a similar whiteboard on a whiteboard and done the strengths and weaknesses of Richo and Tony Shaw, people like that. It's very accurate.
1: Mm.
0: You know, Richo's a good bloke but couldn't kick straight all the time when he played for Richmond.
1: Yeah, but this was all done in humour.
0: Tony Shaw never pays for a coffee, which is true. Mm. And Shane McGuinness is always on holiday. And
1: no, he's not. He's always filling in for you and whoever else is off. But that's fine. That's all done in good humour. But this one has potentially far-reaching effects.
0: Well,
1: and that is the burden that someone like Ben Mackay, just because he kicks a leather football around, doesn't make him fair game, does
0: yes,
1: it?
0: Yes, but the reason it does, unfortunately, and you're right, it's the same with Michael Voss at the moment. Like, it's not entirely Michael Voss's fault that Carlton's had this horrific start to the season and keeps giving up half-time leads. But, you know, in the traditional, particularly at Carlton, but in a lot of clubs, you know, the coach takes the blame when things go badly. And people have paid a lot of money and, you know, every supporter wants their club to do well, even though, of course, they can't all do well at the same time. Someone's got to win and someone's got to lose. Well, going on to Michael Voss, I mean, you know...
1: You want him gone.
0: No, I actually don't want him gone.
1: Why are you raising it?
0: Well, I'm just saying because the calls for his head, you know, almost every Carlton supporter I know wants him gone. I don't know what the board's thinking, but history would tell you that they're contemplating it.
1: Yeah.
0: And so I'm asking you, what should happen?
1: Well, I think the breaking point might be the bye round, which is in about 4 weeks from now.
0: Yeah, because we could have no more wins.
1: But what does it achieve? What does it achieve bringing in a caretaker coach for the rest of the season?
0: Sometimes caretaker coaches actually jag a few wins.
1: And you know what happens? Then they convince the board and the supporters that they're the ones to actually lead the club. They don't last very long.
0: See,
1: you go back through the history of caretaker coaches.
0: Absolutely.
1: Who've got the senior
0: job. I know a couple of them. So with Michael Voss, I would let him see out his contract till the end of the year, because what have you got to lose? I mean, we're not going to make finals, so it doesn't really matter.
1: Mm.
0: We might as well see if he can turn things around a bit. And, unless they go on some huge tear and suddenly start winning games one after the other, I mean, that would change everything. But it seems unlikely that will happen. I suppose the other issue is, given all the players they lost, Curnow, De Koning, Silvani, and I think there's another one, but I can't think who it is. I mean, was this inevitable for Carlton to do so badly?
1: No, I don't think so, because, I mean, if you had have looked at Carlton on paper, even with those departures, then you would think to yourself, okay, well, you know, Michael Voss has been given a commitment by the board to coach next season, i.e. this season, and you think to yourself, there's stability there, which isn't always the case at Carlton.
0: It's 1 year of stability.
1: Yeah, but it's stability, isn't it?
0: Well, yeah.
1: I mean,
0: a five-year deal with a guaranteed 5 years of stability. 1 year is like an axe.
1: Well, what would have you done? What would have you done?
0: Oh, probably the same thing.
1: Yeah,
0: but
1: exactly.
0: I wouldn't describe it as stable. That's my point.
1: Then why do it then?
0: Well, because I guess what they're saying to him is you either do better this year or you're out. That's what it is.
1: Yeah, without the constant axe hanging over your head.
0: Yeah, but trust me, the sword is hanging over his head.
1: But see, the problem is too that if you move Michael Voss on mid-season or that bye or whatever it might be, who's there? You can't just, if you've got your eyes on an existing coach, for example.
0: Mm. You're not going to move them mid-season.
1: Exactly.
0: No.
1: So what's the point of it?
0: All right, well, I guess we'll find out in a few weeks. TJ, good to talk with you.
1: Good on you.
0: What do you reckon, though, the Brisbane whiteboard? I think if Brisbane wants to draw something like that and inevitably someone takes a photo of it and puts it on social media, I think it's Brisbane's fault. 133693 at 5 to 11.
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13: All right, 11 o'clock news coming up in a moment. First, though, a quick call from Tony. Hello.
14: Hello, Tom. I was just wondering whether we could maybe swap Brad Scott for Michael Voss with the Bombers.
13: Would you prefer Michael Voss? You're an Essendon supporter, are you?
14: Yes, I am. I reckon we'd be doing better than you in that way. So, yeah.
13: Well, you know what I find odd? Brad Scott is the identical twin of Chris Scott, and Chris Scott has so much success at Geelong and Brad Scott very little at Essendon.
14: Yeah, I think there's probably a few more paper bags at Geelong than...
13: Well, maybe, no, Tony, but careful saying that. But it'd be interesting to swap Brad and Chris Scott as identical twins. I mean, no one would even notice. And just see if the other Scott has success at the Dons or indeed if Brad is able to still make it work at Geelong. All right, 1-3-6-9-3, mornings at 3aw.com.au. I want to look at unconventional treatments. Think dry needling, acupuncture, cupping. Do they actually make sense? Do they work? Or are they just one of these weird things that people believe in? 1-3-6-9-3.
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15: 17 degrees in Melbourne, a shower or two at top today, 20, 11 o'clock. Good morning. I'm David Armstrong. The Premier Jacinta Allen has welcomed a decision by teachers to back down from strike action planned on Budget Day tomorrow. The Education Union will suspend planned stop work action for 2 weeks to maximise its chances of securing a 35% pay rise over 3 years. The Premier assures Talks are continuing.
16: I'm pleased to see the reports this morning from the Australian Education Union that they are putting a hold on their planned industrial action, and I think families would be relieved to see that. And it's a demonstration that the negotiations have been going strongly.
15: A security guard has helped a family escape their Caulfield North home after cars in the driveway were firebombed just before midnight, the flames quickly spreading to a two-storey house on Matlock Court. Neighbour Lionel grabbed his hose to help and call 000.
17: There were two very loud explosions in quick succession, followed by a deafening silence for a few minutes, and then the crackling of flames, and we looked out and saw massive flames shooting out from the house, and it was obvious there was a not just a fire, but something very flammable, because the smoke was very acrid and it was very thick.
15: Police are investigating possible links with organised crime. There are growing concerns cheap spirit substitutes being forced on Melbourne hospitality venues could cause serious, even critical injuries. Officers from the National Drug Research Institute have found 30% of spirits in bottle shops are cheaper fakes. Dr. Nick Taylor at the NDRI says they contain very dangerous compounds.
18: These chemicals called denaturants, which we put into ethanol so that it isn't meant to be consumed, those have been found in a variety of products, as well as other chemicals that people use to try and remove these foul-tasting chemicals, such as synthetic rubber or breaker fluid.
15: A person's been killed after a van and a truck collided head-on at Bannockburn. The van went down an embankment this morning into a tree, killing the driver. The truck driver was not injured and stopped at the scene. A new survey has found more than 20% of younger Australians are increasingly using cash as a deliberate budgeting tool. Sally Tindall at Canstar says cash stuffing is on the rise.
19: You get paid, you go to the ATM, you withdraw your entire salary, seems extreme, right? You take it home and then you put it into different envelopes or folders for certain purposes. And once you've spent that money out of that envelope, that's it. Shop's shut. No more spending.
15: Australian businesses and organisations are being advised to register their branded sender IDs used at the top of an SMS. From July, the word unverified will be displayed if a brand is not registered with their telco. ACMA says the new rules are designed to protect consumers from impersonation scams. In finance, the All Ordinaries down 16, our dollar 72.02 US.
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15: Melbourne's preparing to be without Brodie Mychek for the coming weeks after straining his hamstring in the loss to Sydney yesterday. The ex-Magpie has booted 13 goals from the opening eight rounds of the season for the Demons. And teammate Tom Sparrow says he's been a great addition to the club.
20: I think he's added a lot to the club. A mix of experience. Like Pat said, he's a great man as well. We've lost him on the weekend. So I think he's really been able to help, like particularly our young forward line. Got a lot of experience there.
15: Sydney's poised to dominate prime time when the AFL releases the next block of fixtures in the coming weeks. Oscar Piastri's clinched another F1 podium, finishing third at Miami. He started from seventh on the grid to finish behind teammate Lando Norris, the winner Kimi Antonelli. And that's the latest news and sport.
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22: I'm Pat Gordon with your local news headlines. The conservation regulator is encouraging boat operators to slow down and watch for whales ahead of southern rights and humpbacks returning to southwest waters. Regulatory operations manager Glenn Sharp says it is a timely reminder for water users and the likes of drone operators to brush up on minimum distance obligations. Projects in Hawksdale and Kirkstall are among those to have seen funding allocated through the latest round of the Moinshires Community Assistance Fund. The Kirkstall Hall will receive funding to undertake a reverse cycle heating and cooling upgrade, while the Hawksdale MacArthur Football Netball Club has received funding for cricket nets. And that's your news headlines.
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4: On the station, giving you the chance to win our 40k countdown, your four-day forecast for Western Victoria. A coastal hazard warning for abnormally high tides and a strong wind warning for the west coast. Cloudy for the rest of today with showers and possible thunderstorms from late this morning. Tomorrow, a shower or two and a top of 15. Wednesday, showers and 15. And for Thursday, more showers and a top of just 11 degrees. Today, Hamilton expecting a max of 15, 16 the top for Portland and the coast.
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0: and a top of 15. Wednesday, showers and 15. And for Thursday, more showers and a top of just 11 degrees. Today, Hamilton expecting a max of 15, 16 the top for Portland and the coast.
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0: 12 degrees right now.
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3: Ten past 11. In a moment, are you a fan or a devotee of unconventional treatments for things? NFL player Travis Kelce, who also happens to be the boyfriend of Taylor Swift, is an advocate for dry needling, which is similar to but somewhat different to acupuncture. And I've seen quite a few people, particularly swimmers, like if you watch the Olympics, they have all those red circles on their back because they do cupping, which is where they put sort of they light something and put it in and it sucks onto your back and it makes what really is a bruise, but it draws the blood up to the skin and they think that somehow that rids the body of toxins. I had acupuncture like 25 years ago and the guy stuck the needle in and I went, oh! And he said, oh, that's the chi energy leaving your body. And I said, well, no, you've just stuck a needle into me and it hurts. But anyway, are you a fan of unconventional treatments, dry cupping, needling, acupuncture? There's also one where there's a Chinese belief that different parts of your foot correspond to all the other parts of your body. Now, why that would be true, I don't know. We'll have a look at that shortly. Emails on tattoos. Stefan says, I have a tattoo of every car I've ever owned. I now have 17. Gosh. Ranging from a 1978 Holden to a 1992 BMW, and I'm buying another car this year, so soon I'll have 18. Well, eventually, Stefan, you'll be running out of space on your body. On illegal alcohol, Ross said, I had a Negroni at a local bar last week. I've had this drink many times, but this one tasted a lot stronger, and I ended up in hospital after experiencing severe stomach cramps. Ross wonders, was that made from illegal alcohol? And the answer is quite possibly. And David says, I wish criminal gangs could work out how to sell illicit electricity. Yeah, well, it'd be cheaper. Just on that as well, I meant to talk about this earlier and we've just run out of time, but Greater Western Water, now they're the state government-owned water retailer. We're customers of them and they've had the most terrible stuff up with this new billing system they installed almost 2 years ago and no one got a bill for years. And in my case, I got two bills, one after the other, and I paid them both. And they said, oh, you've now got a credit. Anyway, echoing the robo-debt scandal from years ago, Greater Western Water is now going to go after all of its customers who have not paid their bills, even if they never received a bill. So if you're a customer of Greater Western Water and you didn't get a bill for a long time, like I did, look out, because apparently, according to one report I've read, they will be coming after you. Joe joins us. Joe, good morning.
4: Good morning, Tom. Just thanks for having me on the show. The whiteboard with Brisbane, you said that it was Brisbane's fault that they had it. That's in their change room. That should be a sanctum of their club. And I don't believe someone wandering through, taking photos and that. I don't think it's the club's fault. I think it's the person's fault. He's an opportunist and obviously grandstanded by putting it on social media. And what's to say that Essendon don't have a whiteboard with players' names and weaknesses? Because apparently, yeah, a lot of clubs do it.
3: Well, look, I wouldn't be surprised, Joe. I mean, okay, but Tony Jones is worried that poor old Ben McKay, the Essendon defender, has, you know, been told he has no strengths whatsoever, which maybe is harsh. But, I mean, Brisbane have written that. They're the ones who have done it. So is it the fault of the person or people who write these things, or is it the fault of the person who takes a photo of it? I mean, after all, if they hadn't written it, there'd be no photo to take, would there?
4: Yeah, I know, but we can get a little bit precious now with these players because they're on massive money that the normal person wouldn't understand to earn that sort of money, and they don't seem to be able to cope with anything, or everyone's worried they're not going to cope. Well, put me on $850 million a year and I'll cope with whatever you call
3: me. Well, but Joe, I mean, you're right, and I agree with you on that. I mean,

0: You know, the earnings of some footballers is in the top fraction of 1% of Australian wage earners. And even the lowest paid footballers have a very, very good, or on a very good wicket. And remember, you know, as recently as the 1990s, football was still only semi-professional. You know, most players had other jobs. And often, like there was, I think it was David Dench or someone at North Melbourne, you know, dug drains for the local council in North Melbourne. And, you know, I think Bruce Toole might have owned a news agency or something like that. But Joe, I agree, but remember, you know, this is, the game is contemplating a dedicated mental health round, you know, for players, you know, after what happened with Elijah Hollands a few weeks ago. Look, you know, if you're paid enough, that can cover things up. But, look, in my view, okay, maybe someone shouldn't have taken a photo of it, but unless there's a sign up saying no photography in here, all right, the deal for someone coming in to have a look around the change rooms is you do not take photos of anything. For example, almost every change room you go into, whether it's a public pool or gym or whatever, they say no photography for obvious reasons. You can't have people coming in, you know, taking photos of people who are half naked getting changed. So it is understood it is against the law or against the rules to take a photo. But unless the Essendon rooms had something there that said you must not take photos of anything you see in here, and how could they have that rule? Because the reality is, like when the TV cameras and, you know, Roaming Brian and other people go into rooms after the games, I mean, they film everything. It's all there. Thanks, Joe. Steve joins us. What have you seen, Steve?
1: Tom, I thought my coffee was a bit off and I was looking out at Point Henry at the sea, and there's a submarine going into the port of Geelong.
0: Oh, it's
1: Point Henry.
0: The first AUKUS delivery, a nuclear Virginia-class submarine for the Royal Australian Navy.
1: Oh, we're being invaded, Tom. We've missed it, you know?
0: Well, the Japanese are coming back. All right, Stephen. Well, that might be one of the Collins-class subs. Well, there you go. So into Geelong from Point Henry, is that right?
1: Yes, yes. It's well and truly, looking at it now, it's well and very, very close into Geelong now. It's just getting a bit out of sight. But it's definitely a submarine. I haven't been on the Google juice or anything like that.
0: You haven't been drinking illicit alcohol?
1: No, Tom, but look, you know, alcohol could be a bit cheaper, couldn't it, at the end of the day?
0: Well, of course, you know, it could be, and it's taxes, Steve. As I said, we went to Japan and I you know, everything's in yen, but it yen's easy to translate because it's like 100 yen to one Australian dollar, I think. And, you know, you could buy quality bottles of spirits. Like, I used to enjoy a gin and tonic. I don't drink gin much anymore, but, you know, like a bottle of gin was, and a recognised brand was like $25. And it's half the price of what it is here. And the difference is tax. Thank you, Steve. Well, there you go. A submarine heading towards Geelong. Hopefully it's one of ours. Good on you, Steve. You could be in the running for the yearly prize with that word on the street. 60 grand towards a Mercedes-Benz of your choice, thanks to Mercedes-Benz Brighton, Melbourne's only all-in-one Mercedes-Benz retailer. So unconventional therapies. As I said, Travis Kelce, NFL football player, boyfriend of Taylor Swift. He's an advocate for so-called dry needling. I once went to a chiropractor a long time ago who thought acupuncture was really, really good. I'll be honest, I don't believe in it. Cupping, something that to me has no basis in science, but quite a few people absolutely swear by it. An ex-guest, a sports medicine physician, former Australian cricket team doctor between 2012 and 2017, Dr. Peter Bruckner, good morning.
2: Morning, Tom.
0: Well, I mean, therapies like dry needling and its cousin acupuncture and cupping and other things, I mean, are they real? Do they work?
2: Well, It's interesting. The science is probably mixed. The evidence is mixed. I mean, it's very hard to sort of do good research on these things. A, because there's no funding for it, and B, because it's quite hard to determine what's, you know, what's fixed and what's not. But I'll put my hand up and say I am a fan of dry needling. I think it can be very effective in the short term, in particular, in relieving pain, in relieving muscle tightness, and sort of enabling people then to sort of maybe do their rehab a bit more effectively if they're not in so much pain.
0: How does dry needling differ from acupuncture?
2: Right. So acupuncture works on meridians and flow of energy and so on, whereas dry needling is very much local muscle pain and tenderness. So you push on a muscle and you have an extremely, exquisitely tender spot there that obviously often physiotherapists or massage therapists will treat by pushing their thumb on it or sticking their

0: elbow into it, and putting an acupuncture needle into it is another way of sort of maybe deactivating that that trigger point and releasing the tight bands in the muscle.
1: Does it not seem odd, though, that you reduce pain in a muscle by sticking a needle into it?
0: Yeah, that's true. It's interesting. I mean, I always tell my patients if your muscle was normal, the putting an acupuncture needle through it would not cause pain. The acupuncture needles are so thin that shouldn't cause pain. But if you're hitting a sore spot, that's an abnormal area of muscle. And if you can sort of interrupt that or deactivate that abnormal area, then you can reduce pain. And sometimes those trigger points can refer pain further down the body. So you might have a trigger point or a tight band in the buttock muscle, in the gluteal muscle, that's producing pain in your hamstring or your calf.
1: And what about cupping? I'm often intrigued when the Olympics are on, which is about the only time I actually watch swimming, the number of swimmers who have all these red circular marks on their back. And I've seen people in other sports do it too, but it's obviously more obvious in swimming. I mean, is there any science behind that?
0: There's a little bit of evidence that it works. The idea is that you provide suction, which maybe draws the fascia away from the muscle or the muscle away from the bone, and releases some of the tightness and adhesions in the muscles. As you say, swimmers seem to like it. A lot of massage therapists use cupping. I've not used it myself, but certainly there are plenty of people who swear by it. So, you know, it may well be effective.
1: Finally, could there be a placebo effect here? Like, if you believe in dry needling or cupping, it's not doing you any harm. And if you think it's good, then, you know, it might actually be good, the sort of power of self-suggestion.
0: Oh, absolutely. I mean, the placebo effect in all treatments is huge and grossly underrated. There's a large placebo effect in nearly all treatments in medicine. And I think, you know, sometimes it would be quite disillusioning to know how much of it actually is placebo.

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0: 23 past 11. Unconventional treatment. Sue says dry needling releases muscular tension, but acupuncture works on the pressure points on the meridians of the body. But Sue, what is a meridian on the body? Like a meridian's a thing in latitude and longitude, I think. But I'm not sure I believe that the body has these meridians. Phil says at halftime of the Collingwood versus Hawthorn game, the first draw of the season, the camera in the Collingwood rooms, you could see Scott Pendlebury's back and he'd had dry cupping on his back. So, well, there you go. He obviously believes in it. And on the Brisbane whiteboard, which said, amongst other things, that Ben Mackay had no strength whatsoever. Danny says, give me a break. Far worse goes on out in the field. Yeah, well, that's true. And also, footballers are well paid and you've got to be prepared to put up with a bit of stick. Like I don't know because I was never a good footballer, but I'm sure that every club, when they employ a young man or, you know, select a young man and say, right, we want you to come and play for XYZ club or we've drafted you, part of it is, look, you're in the big league now. You know, you're suddenly going to go from earning nothing to earning a couple of $100,000 a year, which for an 18 or 19-year-old is more money than they ever thought possible. But you will cop it. If you play well, people will love you. If you play badly, they will criticise you. Unkind journalists on, you know, newspapers and radio and TV will say things about you. And if you don't want that life, you know, which is an inevitable part of being an AFL player, go and do something else. 103693, just a reminder to escape your pricey telco. 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Peter, hello.
1: Hello. Have you got me, mate?
0: Yep, you're there now, Peter. Go ahead.
1: Yeah, listen, acupuncture. When I was 16, I was in a car accident, multiple fractures to my head. Put up with migraine headaches for almost 10 years. And before it became conventional in Australia, I had acupuncture, 10 sessions. It totally cured my migraines, which I suffered, at least one or two a month.
0: So how long ago was this, Peter, that you had this treatment?
1: Okay, that was would have been back in early 80s before it was recognised.
0: Yeah.
1: And my doctor had to do it in his house because he couldn't do it in his surgery. And also, as a byproduct, it gave me 10 years relief on my sciatica. And then I got it done again. I got another 10 years. And then I've been 20 years since I've not had sciatica.
0: All right, that's good, Peter. See, I still have a bulging disc in my neck, and unfortunately it hasn't gone away, but it's not that bad. Like, I've got a little bit of numbness in my right hand, not much. It's not worth operating on because there's some danger with an operation like that. And so we tried hyperbaric chamber. That did nothing. I remember sitting in this hyperbaric chamber. This is back in 25 years ago, and all I had on was a little screen with nature documentaries on it, you know, the cheetahs running after the whatever antelope it was. We'd sit there and watch that for 45 minutes. I got so bored of it, and it was the same documentary every week. So I tried hyperbaric chamber. That didn't work. We tried acupuncture. That didn't work. I just had to learn to live with it. But it worked for you, Peter, and that is the main thing. Now, James joins us. You're in Hawthorn, I believe. What's happened, James?
2: Yeah, g'day, Tom. Just a word on the street. I'm travelling south along Glenfree Road, just at the overpass for Glenfree Station. A tram has come to a halt. I think it's hit a car, or a car might have hit that, creating a tailback.
0: Yes, because the problem there is if the tram stops, there's not enough room for cars really to get around, is there?
2: Well, no, well, I sort of went around the wrong side because there was no other way. Yeah, so... wanted everyone to know that.
0: Okay. All right. Well, there we go. A tram, we think, has hit a car southbound on Glenfree Road, just underneath the railway overpass there. Good on you, James. You might be in the running for the weekly Word on the Street prize for that, a $1,000 voucher to spend at Imp Jewellery. And if you win it on Friday, automatically you'll be in the running for the yearly prize. $60,000 towards a Mercedes of your choice, thanks to Mercedes-Benz Brighton. And if you get your Mercedes service there, it's very easy because they will pick your car up and drop it back. Kevin, good morning. Hello, Kevin. No, Kevin's left us. Maxine, good morning.
3: I'm ringing. Can you hear me?
0: Yes, go ahead, Maxine.
3: Oh, great. I'm ringing about the alternative therapy.

0: therapies. I have a number of them, including hydrogen gas therapy, ozone therapy, and pulse electromagnetic frequency therapy.
1: What's hydrogen gas therapy?
0: So essentially, it's a machine that converts the electrolyte and an electrical charge and turns it in, breaks the molecules down to hydrogen.
1: Yeah.
0: And you have a nasal cannula and you can breathe it in through your nose or you can actually put it into water and drink it.
1: Okay. But why is breathing hydrogen a good idea? I mean, it's a flammable gas.
0: It's an antioxidant in a sense that it reduces inflammation, so it attacks the free radicals in the body, and it's quite well researched. There's quite a lot of publications on it. It's very big in, you know, America, Japan, Russia, other countries, less so here, but I believe it is FDA approved now. But yeah, it reduces inflammation essentially and helps.
1: And what about the ozone one? Is that a similar thing?
0: Yeah, it's a machine that converts oxygen and it splits the oxygen into three oxygen molecules. So you're getting a higher saturation of oxygen into the body. And that's really great for pain recovery. It also treats bacteria and viruses. So it kills bacteria and viruses. So it's been fantastic for me.
1: Well, that's interesting, Maxine. I have a relative who is a doctor, and for a while in Sydney, if you had a bad hangover, you could go to a little clinic and they put on an oxygen mask and they also put a like a drip into your arm. So you've got saline solution, they put liquid painkiller, I don't know if it's Panadol or something, and you breathed in pure oxygen. 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Funny it was so easy. Got on your Maxine, hydrogen and separately ozone therapy. This Mother's Day, give Mum the sleep she deserves. 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David Armstrong joins us now for the news headlines. Have you ever heard of hydrogen therapy?
2: No. It all sounds like voodoo.
1: I think if it's harmless and people believe in it, I guess it's possible there's some positive.
2: Someone's making a nice earner out of the back of it.
1: Yes.
2: What's a hyperbaric chamber? What will that do
1: Well,
2: for
1: that,
2: me?
1: That is also where you, there's more pressure and you breathe in, I think, pure oxygen for a while. They mainly use it for people who have got the bends, who have got nitrogen bubbles in their body or something, like divers who come up too quickly. And if they can get you into a hyperbaric chamber quickly, you can recover from the bends. But in my case, it was for a sore neck and it did nothing. And I did watch a lot of very boring nature documentaries while inside. And it was expensive, I might add.
2: Whatever happened to a brisk walk and a nice cup of tea?
1: Yes.
2: Didn't that?
1: And maybe a Bex and a good lie down.
2: Good lie down. Our news at midday, police are investigating after a Jewish couple were threatened to be killed as they walked along Glen Huntly Road to a synagogue in Caulfield on the weekend. Understood bystanders had to intervene when the offender tried to attack one of the men.
1: It is the new legitimate form of, and I don't think it's legitimate at all, but people seem to think if you violence towards Jewish people, if you say terrible things, that's okay. And if it was any other group, people would say, oh, that's terrible. And somehow Jewish people seem to be fair game. It is a stain on our society, I've got to say. But it's not just here. I mean, it's worse in the UK and in many other parts of the world.
2: Dr. Nick Taylor from the National Drug Research Institute spoke to you about cheap spirit substitutes. And I nearly fell off my chair when he said that officers from the Institute have found 30% of spirits in some bottle shops. Are cheap fakes.
1: Yeah, and some are potentially quite dangerous, contaminated, and in many cases more methanol than you would want to ingest.
2: As soon as it goes from ethanol to methanol,
1: you're in trouble.
2: You're in a real load of. New report has found that tomorrow's the budget, state budget.
1: Yes.
2: Yeah.
1: Weirdly, and the federal budget's a week later. Like, why you would have the state budget? Let's say the federal budget suddenly says, "Oh, we've got $50 billion for the suburban rail loop." And the state budget, no one told them.
2: Can we have a do-over?
1: Well,
2: can we have another one? A think tank has suggested that while Victoria isn't technically broke, our finances are so dire we are boxed in for years to come.
1: Yeah, $29 million every day just on interest payments.
2: And it singled out the looming health and hospitals juggernaut. I think there is a big bill to pay there. And quickly in sports, Sydney is poised to dominate prime time, and why shouldn't they when the AFL releases the next block of fixtures in coming weeks? I think I see a lot of
1: a very kind Bulldog support.

0: has invited me to the Carlton Bulldogs game towards the end of the year. Nice. He's done it because he thinks the Bulldogs will win, but we don't know when it is. It might be Thursday night. Okay. It might be Saturday afternoon. It just says 12 o'clock Saturday.
1: Both of them are going, it'll be Sunday 12:30 before
0: Sunday 4:45.
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0: Thank you, David. 1-3-6-9-3 mornings at 3aw.com.au. Have you ever been pinged for touching your mobile phone behind the wheel, or maybe not wearing a seatbelt, which I find both of those, well, you shouldn't do either. Because we've got these new AI cams. They're often mounted high up and they look into your car, and that's what they look for. We're going to speak to an academic from Curtin University in a moment who says that these cameras are inherently unfair. Anything else you'd like to discuss, don't hesitate to give us a call. 1-3-6-9-3 at 26 to midday.
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13: Hey, want to hear a joke? Why did the whale blush? Because it saw the ocean's bottom! I thought of that one myself, you know? But this is no joke.

0: creatures ain't no joke, so keep track of them with the Whale Mail Facebook page. 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
2: All right, in a moment, AI cameras. These are the ones that peer in your car from above to see if you're touching your mobile phone, which you shouldn't do, or whether or not you're wearing a seatbelt. They're not perfect, but we're going to speak to a man in a moment who says they're actually unfair. Just quickly, though, we were talking about lack of housing supply earlier on in the program and, you know, the federal government's policy on budget night next week of intergenerational fairness, which seems to be to reduce tax concessions available to housing investors, to reduce housing prices, to help first home buyers. Anyway, the ABS, Australian Bureau of Statistics, has just come out with a media release saying dwelling approvals fell in March. Now, I haven't got the whole, I haven't opened it up, that's just the headline, but this to me really is the problem. We are not approving and building enough new homes, and our population

0: and still growing fairly rapidly. So to me, there's the housing problem right there. Now, it doesn't mean if you're a first home buyer and you might have grown up in, say, Camberwell, that your first house will be a lovely big mansion in Camberwell, but you should be able to buy a house somewhere. But if we're not building enough of them to keep pace with the population, we've got problems. Now, we had a word on the street on Thursday, I think it was last week, from Matthew via email, saying that a lot of service stations had an issue with contaminated fuel, and the people who drive particularly high-performance cars should be careful about the fuel that they buy. Monica, what's happened to you?
1: Yes, hi, Tom. Well, my husband yesterday filled up close to home, and basically he left the petrol station, engine turned off, he couldn't get it started, ended up having to roll the car all the way home, a few kilometres, unfortunately. And
0: he pushed it himself.
1: Anyway, brave. Anyhow, we got home, called RACV, and word on the street is that we were the 10th customer from the same petrol station which had filled up with contaminated fuel. So we've now got an unusable car till we get it fixed.
0: What sort of car is it?
1: It's a Toyota Kluger.
0: Okay, so it's not a high performance, well, if you don't mind me saying, it's not a high performance car, is it?
1: Far from, but no. Anyhow.
0: But it won't start now because of contaminated, and the RACV has confirmed it's contaminated fuel.
1: Yep. So they've said we're the 10th customer in an hour. He basically went from call to call, and it was all the same issue from the same petrol station.
0: Wow.
1: So probably word of warning.
0: This was in Mitcham?
1: Correct.
0: Okay. Look, thank you, Monica. Well, that's consistent with the word on the street warning we got last week. That was aimed more at high-performance cars, like a turbocharged car will not handle bad fuel well at all, but even your humble Toyota Kluger, which is a very popular sort of SUV/four-wheel drive. So a petrol station in Mitcham, apparently at least 10 people have their cars unable to start because of contaminated fuel. Monica, we will speak to the petrol retailer off-air. And it won't help your car get fixed, but you could be in the running for the weekly Word on the Street prize, a $1,000 voucher to spend at Imp Jewellery. Okay, so I am pleased to say I've not been pinged by one of these AI cameras, but one of our producers here has. A year or so ago, there was a clear picture of him doing something on his mobile phone behind the wheel, and I think he got a $600 or thereabouts fine. An ex-guest says that these cameras are inherently unfair. He's a lecturer at the School of Management and Marketing at Curtin University in WA. Adam Andriotta, good morning.
2: Good morning. Thanks for having me.
0: Well, I mean, of course, no one likes to be pinged by a camera, whether it's red light speed or, in this case, the AI ones that look at seatbelts and mobile phones. But why, in your view, are these cameras unfair?
2: Well, I think there are three main fairness concerns here. One has to do with the difficulty of challenging fines. And given that we're talking about so many fines, this can lead to confusion, stress for individuals that are trying to challenge. The other one has to do with the limited role of context. So whether we're talking about a speeding fine or something else like that, the context isn't as relevant. You know, you went over 100 kilometres, you were in control of the car, you know what you did was wrong. But with these AI seatbelt detection cameras, it's often not clear whether you did anything wrong. It can make errors. Often your passenger can do something that you weren't aware of. And so, of course, it raises more cases to be challenged.
0: Yeah. I did read about a guy a year or so ago who challenged a fine because the seatbelts in his car were black and he was wearing like a black top. And the camera couldn't see the seatbelt because it was the same colour as what he was wearing.
2: Mm-hmm. Yeah, I mean, that's right. Now, with something like speeding, you don't tend to get as many kind of cases like that because, of course, you know, obviously you sped and you went over the limit. But with these cases, you have errors like the ones you're describing. Other cases where it's not so clear. It was a case that I cited in the conversation article where someone claimed it wasn't under their arm. Someone else claims that it was, and now they have to make a decision about whether it's worth their time and money to actually go and challenge this. Those sort of cases don't occur with the same sort of frequency if we're talking about just a standard speeding fine.
0: Yeah, and I suppose, like, I think in your article you mentioned, like, if someone, you know, fiddles with their glasses case or something like that, which I often do in the car because as it's getting dark, I'll take off my prescription sunglasses and put on my clear glasses. And I like to keep my glasses in the case because otherwise I'll lose them. It's not illegal to, you know, put your glasses in the glasses case.

0: but maybe the camera can't tell the difference between a glasses case and a mobile phone.
1: Yeah, because it's detecting an image. And what it's not detecting is what happened before, what happened afterwards. It's not detecting the context. Now, to go back to the speeding case, the context isn't as important. I mean, there are going to be some cases where it is, but if you're going 120 kilometres...
0: It's hard to argue with it, yeah.
1: You know, you can't really argue it. But if you're moving momentarily, it could be for very good reasons as well. That time shot doesn't give any of that context. And the people reviewing these images only really have that to go on.
0: So what you're saying is make it easier and cheaper to challenge, or maybe down the track, improve the eye part of the AI camera, the intelligence part.
1: Well, I think if you're going to rely on the photos, then I think you also have to think about the challenging system. And what a lot of people are unhappy about at the moment, I mean, it's not just the amount, because say in Western Australia, they started about $550 and 4 demerit points. And, you know, if you're getting close to losing your license, especially with double demerits, then it can be quite a difficult process.
0: Yeah.
1: Reading in the ABC this week, you know, people were talking about they're so stressed, that's all they think about, totally consuming them, stress-inducing appeals processes. So I think if you're going to have those kinds of cases, you have to also think about how easy is it for people to challenge. Because, you know, again, to go back to the speeding fine, again, challenging maybe isn't a big of an issue there. Challenging is a huge issue here. And I think you have to also give fair consideration to how difficult it is for some people who are not used to these kinds of processes.
0: Yeah, okay. That's a good point. Think of your time. Adam Andriotta there, lecturer at Curtin University. And we get a lot of calls about this. Andy, the spirit of Tasmania, where is it?
2: Yeah, good morning, Tom. So this is not so much word on the street, but word on the water. The spirit of Tasmania has just pulled into station here.
0: Just like the old days.
2: Because if memory says it doesn't come here anymore, it goes to Geelong. Now, maybe the submarine's taken its berth.
0: Yeah.
2: I'm not sure.
0: Well, I tell you what, it did go to Williamstown a few weeks ago because it needed some work done on it, and for some reason the dock at Williamstown was better able to do it than its normal berthing place, which is now in Geelong. But, yeah, Station Pier in Port Melbourne, just like the oldest. Good on you, Andy. Thank you. We'll check that out. And you could also find yourself in the running for the yearly prize, $60,000 towards a Mercedes of your choice, thanks to Mercedes-Benz Brighton. And when you think tax time, think Mercedes-Benz Brighton. They've got savings equivalent to the GST available on a wide selection of models. Decontaminated fuel, unfair AI cameras, anything else you like. 133693 at 14 to 12.
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4: 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It's now 17 degrees. Our forecast top remains 20. Now, I've had a word in the street last week about contaminated fuel, and apparently in Mitcham, no fewer than 10 cars have suddenly will not start because they've bought this contaminated fuel. Andrew, what happened to you? Hello, Andrew? No, Andrew's dropped out. Dom, hello.
5: Oh, g'day, Tom. About 2 months ago, the cameras on the Westgate Bridge, on the new section over the Westgate going west, they're picking up cars for heavy vehicles, and they're not. They're light vehicles. It happened to me. And to ring up, you're ringing up a call centre in Singapore somewhere, and they got no idea.
4: So what are they saying? Are they saying that you haven't paid the correct toll for a heavy vehicle or something?
5: Yes, because I'm a light vehicle and the cameras are picking it up as a heavy vehicle. And I'm towing a caravan. It was one of those 4x4 cab utes.
4: And you see, just on that though, Dom, it depends on the toll road, but some utes, particularly if they have a tray as opposed to the built sort of rear, are automatically considered to be heavy vehicles. It may well be that. There used to be a thing on CityLink back in the day when a ute meant, you know, a Commodore ute or a Ford Falcon ute, because the Commodore body is all one body or looks like that. And the Falcon body, there was a line, like the tray part of it was physically separate by about a centimetre from the cabin where you drive part. They deemed the Falcon to be a commercial vehicle and the Commodore not to be. They're both exactly, well, when I say exactly the same, one was Holden and one was Ford, but they were sedan-based utes, roughly the same size, capable of doing the same job, but they had different classifications. Don, we'll look into it. Thank you. The afternoon's program, the award-winning afternoon's program, will be coming up straight after the midday news. Tony Moakley, good morning.
6: I'm now trained in martial arts. I did a course with Krav Maga over the weekend, Tom. My instructor, Dave, will come in to rate my performance.
4: So you'd be like a lethal. You could be like the new Jason Statham.
6: Could very, yes.
4: Just every, you make about 50 movies.
6: Yes.
4: And it all is about a sort of shadowy group has done something
6: correct.
4: Wrong.
6: Yes.
4: And what appears to be a simple man living a simple life goes
6: that's
4: in
6: me.
4: And kills about 50 people.
6: That's true.
4: And fixes the problem.
6: With very obliging adversaries who all queue up one at a time. Mm.
4: Shot, bludgeoned, stabbed by you.
6: Speaking of which, it's May the 4th. Tell us a movie that you've dressed up to see or a classic movie you're ashamed to admit you haven't seen.
4: The Blues Brothers.
6: There's one. That answers both questions. There will be Fiona Byrne doing entertainment, Glenn Manton talking about things that delay you, and Mark Stevens will look at a controversial weekend in sport.
4: Good to hear. Tony Moakley with you straight after the midday news. We've just had an off-air word on the street from Shayla, who says there's an accident on Springvale Road in Glen Waverley heading towards the Maroondah Highway, just past the Glen Shopping Centre. Nose to tail, middle lane, two cars involved. That middle lane is now blocked. Good on you, Shayla. We'll check it out. You could also be in the running for

0: 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Shane, good morning.
1: Good morning. How are you?
0: Yeah, good.
1: That Spirit of Tasmania, I think you'll find it's Spirit 4, one of the new ones.
0: Yes.
1: Because Spirit 5 has just arrived this weekend in Port Phillip Bay, and it's gone round to Geelong. And probably will go to Williamstown to have the hull reinforced like Spirit 4 has just had done. So it's actually the two new ones are in Port Phillip Bay right now.
0: Right. But so, wait a minute. So one of them a couple of weeks ago went to Williamstown. But why is that the one that's today in Port Melbourne?
1: I think it might be because I'm not exactly sure. I'm on the Spirit Enthusiast page, and they reckon that Spirit 5, which arrived over the weekend, is going to Geelong, and it'll probably be moved around to Williamstown for the same.
0: Do you agree with me that, I mean, I know they did a better deal in Geelong, but it's a bit silly having our major ferry leaving from Geelong rather than Melbourne?
1: Oh, no, it's so much better. I'm an ex-Tasmanian living over here now, and if you've got a caravan or anything with a trailer, all the years I lived in Tassie and had to go to Port Phillip Bay, it's a nightmare. There's no parking, there's no nothing. So, okay.
0: Well, who knows, mate? Maybe
1: much, much better.
0: All right, thank you, mate. Maybe it's a boatload of Italian and Greek migrants coming here to post-war to improve Australia, or maybe not. 133-693 at 5 to 12.
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4: Okay, very quickly, email here from Paul. It says, both the Spirit of Tasmanias we're seeing in Port Phillip Bay are actually the new ones. They're not yet in service, and they're having work done on their hulls in Williamstown. Anyway, we've got news with Jordan Tunbridge coming up in a moment. In the running for the weekly Word on the Street prize is Monica, who told us about the contaminated fuel at a petrol station in Mitcham. Apparently, her husband's car was one of 10 that has been incapacitated by this. Good on you, Monica. We are checking it out, the weekly prize. You are in the running for it, a $1,000 voucher to spend at Imp Jewelry. And if you win that on Friday, automatically you'll be in the running for the yearly prize. What a great prize it is. $60,000 towards a Mercedes-Benz of your choice, thanks to our great friends at Mercedes-Benz Brighton. Enjoy your afternoon. Talk to you again tomorrow morning at 8:30. Bye for now.
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5: 17 degrees in Melbourne, a shower or two tomorrow, top of 18. It's 12 midday. Good afternoon, I'm Jordan Tunbridge. Premier Jacinta Allen has denied suggestions the government is deliberately delaying making a final offer to the teachers' union to avoid the spend appearing in tomorrow's state budget. The education union is suspending strike action for 2 weeks to maximise its chances of securing a 35% pay rise over 3 years. The Premier hitting back at accusations the government is stalling.
6: No, that's not correct. That is absolutely not correct. Negotiations have been going on for some time, and if you do recall, the government made an offer some weeks ago. We made a 17% pay offer best part of 6 weeks ago.
5: Police are investigating after a house was firebombed overnight and arsonists targeted another popular Melbourne bar. Kiara Parker reports.
7: A security guard has helped a family escape their Caulfield North home after hearing explosions when cars in the driveway were firebombed just before midnight. He helped a man, an elderly couple and 2 children scale a wall after flames quickly spread to the 2-storey house on Matlock Court. This neighbour says the area isn't as safe anymore.
8: Over the last year, there have been a number of stolen cars dumped in this street and the police have been fairly regularly coming here and following that through. I don't know what it means, but it's certainly the last 12 months hasn't been what it was like the previous.
7: Police are looking into possible links with organised crime. Meantime, early this morning, a Mercedes was rammed into an electric bar on Chapel Street and doused in petrol, but the offenders fled the scene before setting it alight. An hour earlier in Prahran, 5 people were arrested after a stolen vehicle was found with jerry cans full of fuel inside. Police believe the 2 incidents are not linked. And at Tullamarine, at around 4:30 a.m, arsonists destroyed a kebab shop, which was set alight after a car was driven into the store. Kiara Parker, Melbourne.
5: A Jewish couple has been subjected to a death threat as they walked to a synagogue in Caulfield on Saturday. It's understood bystanders intervened on Glen Huntly Road when the offender tried to attack a man. Doctors are warning the future health of Australian children is at a critical crossroads. The Murdoch Children's Research Institute has found, for the first time, children's health is worse than that of their parents. The Institute's Professor Melissa Wake says they have the blueprint, they just need to act on it.
9: We do know what good health looks like and we know how easy it looks and we know how hard it is to do. So we know, you know, if we all looked after our weight, ate healthily, moved more, got more sleep, looked after our blood pressure, our lipids, all those things that we know we should do, and yet probably only about 1% of Australian adults do it.
5: Well, this year's Big Freeze has been launched. Eddie Summerfield reports.
10: The 12th Big Freeze at the G sees a light blue beanie with the word Big Freeze raised in a snow-like fluffy font, the centrepiece of this year's fundraising efforts. Fight MND spokesperson Beck Danaher says her dad, Neil, is remarkably still fighting.
11: He's defying the odds. Amazing that he's still here with us.
10: $141 million has been raised for motor neuron disease research by the charity. This year will also

0: see a hot air balloon float over the city in the lead-up to the Kings' birthday match. Melbourne's Tom Sparrow and Collingwood's Pat Lipinski on hand for the launch.
1: Every year we're sort of lucky enough to have Neil come and speak to us at the club, and he's so inspiring.
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0: Eddie Summerfield, Marvel Stadium.
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3: Scott Pendlebury's teammates are supporting the Collingwood great, wearing a gold number 10 when he breaks the league game's record. Magpies Premiership captain Tony Shaw says he is uncomfortable with the individual nature of the tribute jumper for his record-breaking 433rd game. Teammate Pat Lipinski says he's a fan.
2: I like it. I've seen a few people giving it a bit of hate, but I think Pendles can do whatever he wants, and he's earned the right to be celebrated, and I think we should just all be getting around that. It's going to be amazing when he breaks the record.
3: Oscar Piastri has clinched another F1 podium, finishing third in an action-packed Miami Grand Prix. The Aussie starting from seventh on the grid to finish behind teammate Lando Norris and Kimi Antonelli. And Australia's 4x100 relay team has equaled the national record to make the final at the World Athletics Relays in Botswana. It's 12:05. The first public hearings in the Royal Commission into the Bondi Beach terror attack have commenced in Sydney. Commissioner Virginia Bell will hear evidence from witnesses on their personal experiences with anti-Semitism. There are calls for Australia to lease submarines from Japan if the AUKUS deal falls through. The Japanese Prime Minister is in Canberra for annual talks with the Australian PM. A former defence analyst suggests subs from Japan should be the plan B if AUKUS falls over. But former Senator Rex Patrick says there shouldn't even be a plan A.
5: That project is a disaster in waiting. And we note that it's a $368 billion project. We've seen the cost has blown out already and understand it is the taxpayer that pays the cost. It's hugely risky.
3: The late legendary sports broadcaster Dennis Cometti will be remembered at a state memorial service in Perth today. Chelsea Bowden reports.
6: Thousands of people are expected to fill the stands of Perth Stadium, a venue which witnessed many of Dennis Cometti's iconic broadcasting moments, including his final footy call in 2021. Cometti passed away in March at the age of 76 after a career spanning more than 50 years covering AFL, cricket and three Summer Olympics. A talented footballer himself, he played 38 waffle games for West Perth and served 3 years as coach. Today's service will be attended by dignitaries including the Premier and opposition leader, as well as acclaimed broadcaster Bruce McAvaney, who will

0: one place. 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
2: I'm Pat Gordon with your local news headlines. Revised concept designs have been released for the Hamilton CBD streetscape project. Southern Grampian Shire Council Mayor Dennis Heslin said the updated designs represent a significant step forward and encourage residents to view them and have their say. To sport, and the Hamilton Kangaroos recorded their second win of the season in Hampton League football on Saturday with a gutsy 3-point win over Cobden at home. Elsewhere, Portland kept with the reigning premiers North Warrnambool for a half before the Eagles put the foot down and ran out 47-point winners. And that's local headlines.
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4: This is Country Today on the ACE Radio Network with me, Libby Price. We're going to take a look at the rainfall over the weekend. In most areas, it was less than forecast. And the word on everyone's lips is, are we heading into an El Nino? First up, you'll hear from Ag Victoria seasonal risk agronomist Dale Gray, who says it's a little too early to tell just yet. Then we'll head to one very lucky farmer in Rutherglen in Victoria's northeast.
5: We had 34 mils overnight. So, yeah, feeling unbelievably lucky. But yeah, it hasn't been general. You know, even just the other side of Rutherglen was a good 10 mils less.
4: Then we'll head to the Wimmera, where the forecast rain didn't quite eventuate, although farmers did get around 10 mils. Those stories coming up this lunchtime on Country Today.
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7: To the Weather Bureau now, and we're speaking with Belinda House. Belinda, most of the state saw some rain this weekend. Are we in line for any more of that this week?
8: Yeah, we did see rainfall gaugings typically of around the 10 to 20 millimetre mark right across the state, accumulated over both days of the weekend. Up around the alpine parts, though, higher falls up around the 50 to 80 millimetres up through those parts. So certainly a wet weekend for many over the weekend just gone. Now, those showers have pushed off to the east, so any showers lingering through the east and northeast of the state will continue to ease as the day goes on. But our focus today really shifts to showers coming in from the west of the state. So we've got a little low pressure system that's going to move across the western parts of the Bight today. So that is reintroducing showers into the western parts already, developing across central parts during the course of the afternoon, perhaps up into the northeast of the state and parts of Gippsland this evening or overnight. So we are expecting more showers yet to come today. Now, some slightly windy conditions perhaps during across the western and central parts of the state as that low over the waters makes its way eastwards. Now, temperatures today, perhaps the mildest day we're going to see this week, with some cooler weather on the way, particularly by the time we get to Thursday. But let's have a look around the state today. Mildura and Swan Hill both looking for a top of 20 degrees with a chance of a shower yet to come today. Horsham 17 with showers. Bendigo 17 with some showers on the way. Shepparton 20. Echuca 19. Seymour 18. Some showers there. Albury-Wodonga, Wangaratta 19 degrees. Down into the southwest where it's a little cooler and a little bit windy. Hamilton 15. Warrnambool 18. Ballarat 14. Across to the east, it should stay dry and mostly sunny for the duration of the day. Sale 22 degrees. Bairnsdale 23 degrees. Showers won't get into those parts until late this evening or overnight. Now, but as we move into tomorrow, it's likely that we'll see some lingering showers on and south of the ranges. Not too much in it tomorrow. Perhaps those daytime temperatures nudging down a degree or so. But look, as we move into Wednesday, we are expecting the next cold front to push across the state. So that's

0: going to bring a return to the showery conditions through western and central parts during the day on Wednesday, extending statewide by Thursday. Now, that cold front's going to be quite pronounced. We're going to see temperatures really plummet. On Thursday, daytime maximum temperatures are unlikely to be any warmer than the low teens, or maybe not even quite reaching the teens. So a really chilly day on the way on Thursday and a taste of winter. But look, we might even see some hail with those showers, and through the eastern ranges, snow is expected to fall, perhaps as low as 800 metres or 1,000 metres. So a little taste of winter on the way on Thursday.
1: Thank you very much, Belinda. That was Belinda House from the Weather Bureau.
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2: Good afternoon, I'm Chris McCarthy. The Northern Territory Government will pour $1 million into new biosecurity protection efforts. A dedicated livestock squad is being established to investigate the widespread and organised theft of livestock from cattle stations across the Territory. Northern Territory Cattlemen's Association Chief Executive Romy Carey says duffing is a massive biosecurity risk.
3: When we see people enter property through unauthorised accesses, we don't know what they bring with them on property, and then importantly when they move those livestock without the appropriate checks, clearances and traceability, they are potentially causing issues for other properties in other areas.
2: Australia is in discussions with the United States to help reopen the Strait of Hormuz. The crucial waterway has been closed since the start of the Iran war, restricting vital fuel supplies. Australia would be part of a maritime freedom coalition. Prime Minister Anthony Albanese says it's in everyone's interest. The Strait is working again.
4: Because this is having a devastating impact on the global economy. We'll discuss those things respectfully, and what we want to see though is for a de-escalation. We want to see peace.
2: Iran says the United States is reviewing its response to a 14-point proposal to secure a long-lasting ceasefire in the Middle East conflict. The regime claims the proposal does not include negotiations on its nuclear program. A new report suggests Australia's farmland values could grow this year. The research from Rabobank shows values stabilised last year on the back of a decline in 2024. Analyst Paul Jules says growth in 2026 will be moderated.
5: So we've already seen this really sharp rise in land value prices over the past 5-6 years. I think at this point we're talking more about stability within that market. And what I mean by moderated is small single-digit growth is really our forecast in terms of where prices go in the short term, so over the next year or the next few years.
2: A new resource has been made available to help farmers answer questions surrounding energy transition. The Agriculture, Fisheries and Forestry Energy Transition Roadmap provides a system-wide review on how the sector can adapt to changing energy markets. AgriFutures Managing Director Brianna Casey says it will help assist in decision-making.
6: It helps us recognise that different parts of the agricultural sector are going to transition at different speeds. We know we're always going to be reliant on certain diesel and liquid fuels. We need them for heavy machinery and transport and forestry and fishing for years to come.
2: Healthcare, education and infrastructure concerns will be top of the agenda at the New South Wales Country Women's Association's annual conference. The event is being held this week on the state's mid-north coast. President Tanya Jolly.

0: linear infrastructure. That'll be an interesting one. There's so many different motions that are coming through at the moment.
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4: Next, seasonal risk agronomist with Agriculture Victoria, Dale Gray, with the latest forecast, the very fast break. Are we heading for an El Nino?
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6: 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Had a roll of the bowl.
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13: The Australian share market is off to a rough start this Monday morning, falling by a third of 1%, with the major banks dragging our market lower. The financial sector is falling by 1%, weighed largely by NAB after it released half-year results that missed market expectations and also warned of a far more volatile environment than expected due to the Middle East conflict. That's leading NAB shares down 3.5% and spreading to other banks, including CBA, which is falling a little over 1%. Elsewhere, oil prices fell below $108 a barrel amid signs of progress in negotiations between the US and Iran. And that drop in oil prices is weighing on energy stocks, which are making up some of today's losers list. Finally, the Australian dollar is buying 72.1 US cents. This is Laura Bessarati from ComSec.
4: Let's go to the latest seasonal climate outlook with seasonal risk agronomist Dale Gray from Ag Victoria. Dale, it's been unseasonably dry in quite a few areas of Victoria in the last couple of months.
14: That's correct, Liz. Since we had that, you know, that big rain at the end of February, early March, it's been quite dry. Particularly, you know, over most of the state was essentially drier through April, which meant that when we got to the end of April, a lot of the pastures in particular and north of the divide were very thirsty indeed, Libby.
4: Yes, a bit of a false break for them, really.

0: and they're not looking too happy. Most people didn't get as much rain as was forecast over the weekend, although that's more for the Bureau than for you, isn't it?
1: Well, I think it depends. I think there's been some useful falls throughout the Mallee. There's people have had sort of 10 to 15, which is quite useful for the dry sown crop, particularly the crop that's sown shallow like canola. Not much good to keep moisture in the ground for the next couple of weeks for sowing, but and then some areas are sort of that 15 to 20 in the higher rainfall areas. That's quite useful for them. But some areas have had sub 10 millimetres, so that wouldn't have been what they were hoping for. It does look like we've got a showery week where we look like we're going to, you know, maybe get another 10 mil or plus with numerous showers. So I'm reasonably confident what rain, as moisture falls, is not going to dry up very quickly with hot, sunny, windy weather, Libby. So I think that's the best case scenario. If it's not going to rain, we don't want hot, sunny weather.
0: Yes, the cropping farmers are generally reasonably happy that they should get an average yield.
1: Oh, we don't know what's going to go with yield. Timeliness is good. There's a lot of good soil moisture profile around as a result of that rain that fell in early March. So there's an insurance policy there as long as we get enough rainfall to get the crop up on time and get enough moisture to connect with that deeper soil moisture. So we're not at that stage yet. Rain falling around the first week of May is, you know, probably close to average timing of the break in many of the northwestern areas. So the timing is good. We just need it to keep coming.
0: Now, everyone's talking El Nino.
1: Yes, it is. It's been a word on everyone's lips. And maybe even crazy things like Super El Nino too. So let's cover that horse first. So the good news is that El Nino is deemed a Super El Nino if it gets very warm in the centre of the Pacific, greater than 2 degrees warmer. And the good news is that the correlation between how warm the ocean gets in the central Pacific when there is an El Nino and any drying effect on eastern Australia is a really poor correlation. Just having an El Nino is sometimes enough to increase the odds of it being a drier spring. So, you know, people are hearing things about how big this one's going to be and thinking automatically that means it's going to be a terribly dry season. Well, they should stop doing that. There's no correlation. It could still be a dry season, but that, you know, who knows? But in terms of whether an El Nino is actually forming at the moment, the answer is it's doing not a lot. There's a lot of warm ocean, warm water under the Pacific Ocean, where all the models are pulling their El Nino forecast from. And that is sort of slowly upwelling at the surface. It's not doing much. And atmospherically, in terms of the trade winds, you know, they haven't reversed up around the Solomon Islands and the Coral Sea. They did a little bit for this month when a couple of cyclones are up there, but they haven't sort of kicked in doing that permanently yet. And until they do, well, we won't see any sort of proper El Nino starting to form. But the one thing that did happen this month is that the pressure patterns, as measured by the Southern Oscillation Index, very strongly dove down into negativity. We have higher pressure at Darwin and lower air pressure out in the central Pacific at Tahiti. And a negative value of the SOI means that the pressure patterns are possibly behaving El Nino.

0: terms of the trade winds, you know, they haven't reversed up round the Solomon Islands and the Coral Sea. They did a little bit for this this month when a couple of cyclones are up there, but they haven't sort of kicked in doing that permanently yet. And until they do, well, we won't see any sort of proper El Nino starting to form. But the one thing that did happen this month is that the pressure patterns, as measured by the Southern Oscillation Index, very strongly dove down into negativity. We have higher pressure at Darwin and lower air pressure out in the central Pacific at Tahiti. And a negative value of the SOI means that the pressure patterns are possibly behaving El Nino-like. But the problem we have is that we've only just got to the end of the wet season. It's a bit hard to know whether that pressure pattern is just a leftover of where the wet season finished, or whether it is in fact indicative of the pressure pattern starting to kick into El Nino mode. So that's going to be something we're going to need to watch, Libby.
1: And the models, what are they saying?
0: Well, the models are very convinced of an El Nino and a positive IOD. And as a result of those two forming, or if they form, the majority of models are going for drier and warmer, which they've kind of done the last month or two anyway. And so, unsurprisingly, if you're predicting a couple of drier climate drivers like positive IOD and El Nino, they are going for drier and warmer. So we will see what will pan out because, you know, if we don't get an El Nino or a positive IOD forming or forming properly, what we call coupled, where the ocean and the atmosphere are talking to each other, if we don't get that happening, well, then the drier outlook is much more uncertain from those models. And we've seen that the last 3 years, I think, Libby. We're talking about model predictions of one thing and what's happening being something different. And so, yes, we need to watch these phenomena. We need to watch to see if they form. And if they do form, we need to see if they're forming properly and the atmosphere and the ocean are doing their thing. Because if they don't, the forecast kind of falls apart because they're kind of predicated on that actually working.
1: Okay.
0: So it's kind of be aware but not alarmed at this stage.
1: Okay, well, you're the man to look out for us and to keep us updated.
0: I will. I'll try my best.
1: Okay. Dale Gray, Senior Risk Agronomist at Agriculture Victoria.
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4: 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What an interesting introduction. 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
3: Are you in a position of coiled readiness now?
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7: Let's move to Rutherglen now in northeast Victoria. Mixed farmer Andrew Russell joins us. Andrew, you had very good rain.
8: We did, Libby. We were very, very lucky. We had 34 mils overnight. Feeling unbelievably lucky.
7: Yeah, that is one of the highest I've heard. So did you have heavy thunderstorms?
8: We did. Yeah. We did. And I was a little bit worried about that. But look, just having a look around locally this morning, everything looks good. It was wet last night, but we'll take what we can get. We've been very lucky, Libby. So, you know, we're a lot better off than a lot of others. So we're very conscious of that. It hasn't been general. So I have, you know, even just the other side of Rutherglen was a good 10 mils less, you know, and that's only sort of 10 k's away as a crow flies. So I think we were just lucky.
7: Now, first of all, where were you at or where are you at with your sowing?
8: We're about three quarters of the way through, Libby, actually. We're in good shape. We even had a day off yesterday, which, you know, seems crazy when during the sowing season. But, we're in good shape. All of our canola's in. We've got our winter wheat in, our canola's in. We finished our pulses on Friday, Saturday, and we've just got our spring wheats to start, which we'll get into once we can get back on paddocks. So, yeah, very timely, which is great, and, yeah, obviously very lucky because we've got moisture.
7: How are you dealing with fuel and fertiliser? Are you getting what you need?
8: Yes, we have. We filled up with diesel once we could see that, you know, there was going to be some issues, and that's put us in good shape. We were hand-to-mouth there for a little while, which was, it was concerning, but there was never a point where we actually stopped because we didn't have diesel. So we're grateful for that. We're in reasonably good shape. It's good to see that the price has come down, which is good, and, you know, the government seemed to be doing some good things there, thankfully. But still, it's still an extra cost that we're having to endure, which we've got nobody to really pass it on to, which is concerning.
7: And what about fertiliser? Did you have plenty?
8: No, we had enough to put the crop in. So we were probably luckier than others. We normally take a position fairly early. So we bought our sowing fertiliser in November, because there were some deals on, and obviously we didn't know what was going to happen then. I wish I had bought it all then, but I didn't. So look, we've been subjected to some high prices where we're fairly confident that we've got our fertiliser. So we've got enough fertiliser now booked to get ourselves to achieve a crop of, you know, a standard normal, you know, long-term average, and, you know, if the season goes our way, then we might consider. But there'll be a lot of back of the envelope calculations going on, Libby, because, you know, just putting fertiliser on like we have done in the past when we've had fertiliser prices like urea prices back at sort of $700 or $800 instead of now where it's more like $1,400. The return on investment just may not be there. So I think more than ever this year, we'll be making some really serious decisions along the way
7: It will be interesting, won't it, to see what happens if you do put a lot less

0: this fertiliser on, if it really dramatically reduces the yield or not.
1: Yeah, that's right. There's been a lot more soil testing done, I believe. And, you know, we do quite a bit. So we always do deep ends just so that we can sort of manipulate our nitrogen requirements. Some reports I've had have been not so good in that we took out quite a bit of N last year, so there's not a lot in the bank, for want of a better word. I think there'll be a lot of talk around mineralisation and just how much nitrogen we achieve throughout the season and what's available. But look, yeah, I think what we need to do this year, I think soil testing is going to be invaluable so that we can know what we've got and know where to put the fertiliser so that we can get the so that we can achieve the yields and sort of put it in the right spot, for want of a better word.
0: Some lessons to be learned, albeit not gratefully. Good to talk to you, Andrew.
1: Thanks very much, Libby. Good to chat.
0: And lucky you having all that rain. Andrew Russell, who farms at Rutherglen. Coming up next, former NFF President and VFF President David Jahinke, who didn't get the rain that was forecast, but he's still pretty happy.
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4: Let's now head to Victoria's Wimmera, where grain growers have welcomed the weekend rainfall, although for most it was less than forecast. David Jahinki farms at Murrawarra, 30 kilometres north of Horsham. He's about 40% of the way through his sowing program, and he told Country Today's Jade Egan, now he's hoping for some substantial rain ahead to bring the crops home.
5: Over the weekend, we received 14 mil, which was very well welcomed, especially because we've been creating a lot of dust with the air seeder lately.
6: How much were you wanting?
5: Well, anything above 10 mil was sort of the number that we needed. We didn't want to germinate anything without linking up that moisture profile, which hopefully this rain has done. But like everybody, it's always nice to see that 25 mil for the genuine autumn break on top of the early rains that we've had. The last thing we want to do is just have only a little bit of rain that once again sprouts everything and we don't get that roots into any moisture. But we know that there's moisture down deep. There's a really good supply there. It's just a matter of those roots being able to get down and those plants being able to grow quite well, and especially the warm weather that we've got now.
6: So you're pretty confident you've got a solid soil moisture profile?
5: Yeah, look, this rain has definitely given us confidence to keep on going. With the costs of cropping, especially this year, we want to make sure that we've got everything in the right way to maximise that opportunity. So having a rain when we've got it has definitely given us that confidence to continue, noting that we're already about 40% of the way through the program.
6: What are some of the planting decisions you've made this year in your program?
5: Look, we've been definitely looking at how we can manage our costs with the price of both diesel but more so fertiliser being a constant conversation around the smoko table. But I guess we've continued on with our regular program, noting that those higher input crops, especially canola, is looking quite valuable. But if anything, it sounds like not only on our farm but throughout the district, lentils are definitely becoming a key feature of the rotation.
6: When does the forecast start to become a little bit more accurate?
5: Well, at the moment, it's definitely a vibe type of forecast. Mm. The accuracy only really improves to that late May, early June, where we can really have a clear indication of what the Bureau thinks the spring will be. But like all of these scenarios, we've already put the money in the ground and rolled our dice by that stage to maximise the opportunity or potential for the highest or greatest yield we can get. So it's all about trying to manage those inputs that we're not putting everything up front, but yet still giving us the maximum opportunity to maximise the moisture that we've already got in the soil, noting that we'll still need some substantial rain to get the crops home, but it gives us a lot of confidence up until that spring period later on this year.
6: So overall, how are you feeling?
5: Well, most of the time alive, but sometimes a bit concerned about what's going to happen into that spring period. Once again, we've got the moisture there. The soil temperature is really still quite warm with the lack of cold, frosty weather that we generally see when winter rolls around. So that means that this moisture will get things out of the ground, if not what's already growing. And it really sets us up for what a season could be, all coming down to what we actually receive in those longer days as spring rolls on.
4: David Jahinki, who farms in Victoria's Wimmera, speaking with Country Today's Jade Egan.
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8: 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I'm Natasha Lobbin with today's report. Commercial cattle listings contracted this week to 16,219 head after some bumper

0: listing weeks. While supply eased, offerings remained substantial and elevated relative to typical seasonal levels, underpinned by ongoing dry conditions in northern New South Wales. The clearance rates surged to 81%, up 19 percentage points week on week, perhaps in response to tighter supply. This uplift was reinforced by a sharp increase in value over reserve, which rose $91 to an average of $136 a head, pointing to improved alignment between vendor expectations and buyer willingness to pay. The Auctions Plus Young Cattle Indicator lifted 34 cents to 460 cents a kilo, reversing last week's decline and reflecting stronger pricing across most young cattle categories. Regionally, northern New South Wales continued to dominate supply, accounting for 45% of total listings. However, the regional composition shifted, with the Central West emerging as the largest contributor this week, replacing the Northern Tablelands, which had led in recent weeks. Steers again made up the largest share of the listing and posted broad-based price gains. Lighter categories led the recovery. 0 to 200 kilo steers rose 89 cents to average 571 cents a kilo for a 75% clearance. 200 to 280 kilo lifted 41 cents to 511 cents a kilo for an 82% clearance. And 280 to 300 kilo steers gained 31 cents to 505 cents a kilo for 89% clearance. Heifers recorded a notable lift in performance, with clearance rates improving to 86% and the national average reaching 400 cents a kilo. The combination of stronger clearance and tighter price spreads suggests more consistent competition, particularly for well-finished lines. Breeding stock clearance improved to 70%, reflecting more active but still selective buying engagement. Demand continues to centre on quality and proven breeding lines. Processors accounted for 5.71% of purchases this week. That concludes today's market update, brought to you by Auctions Plus, dedicated to connecting ag.
1: And with the Grain Report, here's Claire Adams from ProFarmer Grain.
2: Australian wheat, barley and canola markets generally eased on Friday, although feed barley saw some support through the south. Looking at international markets, US wheat futures firmed slightly as dry weather across the US plains provides upwards pressure. US corn futures lifted amid technical buying and as increased fertiliser costs reduced the expected planted area for the US spring. Chicago soybean futures firmed on technical buying and steady demand from the biodiesel sector, helping to lift soy oil. Ice canola futures softened under pressure from profit taking and a stronger Canadian dollar. CBOT July 26 wheat was up 39 cents to $325 per tonne. Ice July 26 canola was down $8.17 to $773 per tonne. MATIF August 26 canola was down $1.08 to $847 per tonne. These comments are general in nature and may not be relevant to your specific situation. You should consider the relevant product disclosure statements and seek independent advice before purchasing any financial products.
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5: 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I'm Libby Price, star on the Ace Radio Network, because I'll be back with you tomorrow morning at 6:30. Have a great day.
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0: Hello, I'm Emily Minnie. Jewish Australians are currently giving evidence before the Royal Commission into the Bondi Beach terror attack. The inquiry has been tasked with investigating the causes and prevalence of anti-Semitism in Australia. Members of the Jewish community are taking the stand to document their first-hand experiences with hatred. Royal Commissioner Virginia Bell says their testimony will provide insights into the extent of anti-Semitism in society.
1: An important one requires me to assess the impact of anti-Semitism on the daily life of Jewish Australians with respect to their security, their physical and mental health and well-being.
0: The federal government is expected to call for voluntary redundancies in the public service in a bid to reduce debt. The measure will make up part of next week's budget, which will be focused on savings and spending restrictions. The opposition argues it warned Labor ahead of last election the bureaucracy was growing too fast. Liberal MP Aaron Violi says the government is now copying the idea.
2: To take one of Alanis Morissette's songs, it's a little bit ironic that before the last election, the Liberal Party policy that the government criticised at the time was to reduce the public service because it was clearly unsustainable. And 12 months later, again, the government are following the coalition's lead and taking our policy.
0: A reward for information into the disappearance of a mother of two nearly 30 years ago has been increased to $1 million. Marion Barter, aged 51 at the time, was last seen at a bus depot in Queensland in 1997. Investigators believe she travelled to the airport and left Australia before returning under a different name weeks later. Australians are being urged to take responsibility for their heart cardiovascular health as Heart Week gets underway. Experts say keeping weight within a healthy range and managing stress can help reduce cardiovascular risks. The Victor Chang Institute's Professor Jason Kovacic says the onus is on the individual to look after their heart health.
3: It's up to all of us to quit smoking, to quit vaping, to get out and exercise, you know, most days of the week, to make sure we choose healthy diets and we avoid fatty foods and eating too much red meat.
0: Also making news, former New York Mayor Rudy Giuliani is in a critical but stable condition in hospital, but a spokesperson has not confirmed what has happened to the 81-year-old. Checking sport, Melbourne forward Brody Miasek will have scans today after straining his hamstring in yesterday's 17-point loss to Sydney. He's booted 13 goals from the opening 8 rounds of the season for the Demons. St Kilda forward Max King will miss at least 6 weeks after suffering a low-grade hamstring strain in the VFL. And Matilda's captain Sam Kerr is now Chelsea's all-time highest goal scorer in the Women's Super League after scoring in their 3-1 win over Leicester. That's the latest. I'm Emily Minnie.
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6: I'm Pat Gordon with your local news headlines. The conservation regulator is encouraging boat operators to slow down and watch for whales ahead of southern rights and humpbacks returning to southwest waters. Regulatory operations manager Glenn Sharp says it is a timely reminder for water users and the likes of drone operators to brush up on minimum distance obligations. Projects in Hawksdale and Kirkstall are among those to have seen funding allocated through the latest round of the Moyne Shires Community Assistance Fund. The Kirkstall Hall will receive funding to undertake a reverse cycle heating and cooling upgrade, while the Hawksdale MacArthur Football Netball Club has received funding for cricket nets. And that's your news headlines.
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9: On the station, giving you the chance to win with the 40K countdown, your four-day forecast of Western Victoria. There's a strong wind warning for the west coast today and a coastal hazard warning for abnormally high tides. They may cause flooding in low-lying areas between Nelson and Port Campbell, and with tides likely to exceed normal levels during this afternoon's high tide. For the rest of today, showers and windy with a chance of a thunderstorm before a low of 8 degrees tonight. Tuesday, a shower or two and 15. Wednesday, showers with possible small hail in the evening and 15. And Thursday, showers and 11 degrees.
5: Harvey Norman Hamilton, your local computer specialists.
9: Right now it's 13 degrees.
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It is News Talk and only the hits you love on 3HA. G'day, it is Afternoons with Steve. Welcome to your Monday. And someone had a really good start to their Monday. Someone in Hamilton won $1,000 with the 40K countdown. We'll give you all the details in three songs' time. Those three songs being courtesy of Joan Jett, Delamitri, and this one from Wham on 3HA.

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0: 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It is afternoons with Steve. G'day to you. And the 40K countdown is on. 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And you could be getting a call from Dan the Cash Man, which is exactly what happened this morning. Mel from Hamilton, who shopped and entered at Slade's news agency, got the call and had to make the decision. $1,000 instantly or go into that major draw, which there will be a minimum 20 grand.
1: Get your entry in now. 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
2: Yeah, g'day. Dan the Cash Man here, ready to kickstart the 40K countdown. It's day one. We've still got $40,000 in the kitty, but now's the time to call daily winner number one, somebody who just went to the news agent, scanned the QR code into the running for the 40K countdown. Her name is Mel. If she picks up right now, we'll give her some very exciting Monday morning news.
3: Mel speaking.
2: Hello, Mel speaking. It's Dan the Cash Man here.
3: How are you?
2: I'm going very well. I think you're about to get a whole lot better because I'm ringing to tell you, Mel, you are winner number one of the 40K countdown.
3: Oh, my God. Thank you.
2: Well done. Now, the prize pool currently sits at $40,000. So you've got a choice, Mel. You can take an instant $1,000 right now. It's yours. No more questions asked. Or if you want to take a risk, you can go into the final draw. Now, the final draw will be at least $20,000, but there'll be a few other people vying for that. You can just take the $1,000 right now and walk away. What would you like to do?
3: I think I'll take the $1,000, Dan.
2: The instant $1,000. Mel, it's thanks all yours. Congratulations.
3: Oh, thanks so much.
2: So if my maths is right, we're down to $39,000 left in the kitty for the 40K countdown. 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So much more money to be given away across the next 4 weeks here with the 40K countdown.
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0: Sports Talk and only the hits you love, 981 AM and 92.9 FM at 3HA. It's Afternoons with Steve. Good day to you. Mother's Day this Sunday, and on Saturday, Permuan's Mitre 10 is inviting you, your mum, your aunt, your sister, grandmother, daughter or friend to their biggest morning high tea in the nursery. It's opening on Saturday from 2.30. It's part of that biggest morning tea, which is raising funds for the Cancer Council. 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
4: 18 degrees in Melbourne, a shower or two tomorrow, top of 18. It's 2 o'clock. Good afternoon, I'm Jordan Tunbridge. Paran's Electric Bar is the latest venue caught up in a suspected organised crime spree targeting Melbourne's nightlife. A Mercedes was rammed into the Chapel Street Bar and doused in petrol about 5:30 this morning, but the offenders were disturbed and fled before it could be set alight. Just an hour earlier, police foiled another suspected arson attempt, tracking two men in balaclavas on Greville Street before arresting five people and uncovering a stolen car loaded with jerry cans of fuel. Premier Jacinta Allen says 27 arrests have now been made as part of the wider crackdown, with more than 140 charges laid.
5: This is disgraceful behaviour that is not going to be tolerated at all by Victoria Police. This behaviour that's being driven by organised crime that is targeting different parts of the community is the highest priority from Victoria Police.
4: Opposition leader Jess Wilson says Victorians are being fooled into believing the state's finances are strong, with the government assuring the budget remains on track for an operating surplus. The Premier insists a surplus will still be achieved over the next 2 years, with the budget update in December predicting the state would be $1.9 billion in the black in 2027.
6: Well, we know that this isn't a real surplus because this doesn't take into account the billions of dollars that is going into infrastructure spend, into roads, into schools, into hospitals. What we know is that there was, from the forecast from the previous budget, $10 billion going out compared to what is coming in.
4: Victorian public school teachers are closing in on a new pay deal. Planned strike action this week has been paused after strong progress in negotiations. The union is pushing for a 35% pay rise over 3 years. The Viva Energy oil refinery is expected to return to 90% of its petrol-producing capacity within 6 weeks. A key processing unit was damaged by a major fire there 3 weeks ago. The company has released a statement saying repairs are expected to be completed in June. Well, AI cameras, which catch people using a phone whilst driving or not wearing a seatbelt, have been criticised as unfair, with critics arguing they don't capture context. Adam Andriotta is conducting research on the ethics of artificial intelligence at Curtin University and says the technology is prone to making errors.
7: It's detecting an image. I mean, what it's not detecting is what happened before, what happened afterwards. It's not detecting the context. But if you're moving momentarily, it could be for very good reasons as well. That time shot doesn't give any of that context. And the people reviewing these images only really have that to go on.
4: A rare virus contracted through exposure to rodents or rodent droppings is believed to be the cause of 3 deaths on board an international cruise ship. The World Health Organization has confirmed at least 1 case of hantavirus on board the ship, with another 5 suspected cases. Checking finance, the All Ordinaries down 32 points, $1 Australian buying 72.09 US cents.
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4: Collingwood midfielder Patrick Lipinski is excited by Bobby Hill's building form in the VFL. The Norm

0: Smith medalist booted 3 goals in his second game back on the weekend, playing limited game time.
1: We obviously love what Bobby can do on the field, but yeah, obviously no one's really sure what the timeline is for AFL, but it's just super cool to see him out there having fun, kicking goals. We're all enjoy watching him play. He brings so much energy to the group.
0: And Tottenham is out of the Premier League relegation zone after beating Aston Villa. That's the latest news and sport.
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4: I'm Pat Gordon with your local news headlines. Revised concept designs have been released for the Hamilton CBD streetscape project. Southern Grampian Shire Council Mayor Dennis Heslin said the updated designs represent a significant step forward and encourage residents to view them and have their say. To sport, and the Hamilton Kangaroos recorded their second win of the season in Hampton League football on Saturday with a gutsy 3-point win over Cobden at home. Elsewhere, Portland kept with the reigning premiers North Warrnambool for a half before the Eagles put the foot down and ran out 47-point winners. And that's local headlines.
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6: On the station, giving you the chance to win with the 40K countdown, your four-day forecast for Western Victoria. There's a strong wind warning for the west coast today and a coastal hazard warning for abnormally high tides. They may cause flooding in low-lying areas between Nelson and Port Campbell, and with tides likely to exceed normal levels during this afternoon's high tide. For the rest of today, showers and windy with a chance of a thunderstorm before a low of 8 degrees tonight. Tuesday, a shower or two and 15. Wednesday, showers with possible small hail in the evening and 15. And Thursday, showers and 11 degrees.
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6: Right now it's 13 degrees.
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It's Afternoons with Steve. John Mellencamp on the way, also one of my favourite bands, Blondie. But Out of Touch by Hall & Oates holds the distinction of being their 14th and final number one single on the US Billboard Hot 100. Topped the charts back in December 84, which made them the most successful duo in rock history. Of course, these days they don't chat to each other, so they're out of touch. Funny how these things come about. 3HO.

0: and only the hits you love. 981 AM and 92.9 FM and 3HH. It's Afternoons with Steve. How are you going for a Monday? All right, I'll tell you who's doing pretty well is Mel of Hamilton. Why? Because of this.
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0: Yes, Mel of Hamilton got the call from Dan the Cash Man this morning and was made the offer $1,000 instantly or hold out for the major prize draw of a minimum of 20 grand in the 40K countdown. Mel shopped and entered at Slade's news agency and, well, there she was, first cab off the rank, $1,000 richer this morning. You could too be much richer than you are right now. 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
9: 17 degrees in Melbourne, a shower or two tomorrow, top of 18. It's 3 o'clock. Good afternoon, I'm Jordan Tunbridge. A security guard has helped a family escape their Caulfield North home after hearing explosions when cars in the driveway were firebombed just before midnight. He helped a man, an elderly couple and two children scale a wall after flames quickly spread to the two-storey house at Metlock Street. This neighbour says the area isn't as safe anymore.
10: Over the last year, there have been a number of stolen cars dumped in this street and the police have been fairly regularly coming here and following that through. I don't know what it means, but it's certainly the last 12 months hasn't been what it was like the previous.
9: Police are investigating possible links with organised crime. Health authorities are sounding the alarm over fake spirits being pushed into licensed venues and bottle shops by organised crime gangs. The counterfeit booze has been linked with Melbourne's firebombing war. Electric Bar on Chapel Street, the latest to be targeted this morning. Dr. Nick Taylor from the National Drug Research Institute says the presence of methanol is especially concerning.
11: Whenever you distill ethanol, you will always get some methanol. If you have distillers who are not taking proper care and don't do proper quality checks, a large portion of methanol can end up in the final product.
9: A former Melbourne finance director has admitted siphoning nearly $700,000 from client funds at a collapsed investment firm. Reversing his not guilty plea in court, Stavro Demore now faces up to 10 years jail, with clients still owed almost $9 million. Rolling region by region teacher strikes scheduled for this week have been paused. It follows what's being described as strong progress in negotiations for a new pay deal over the weekend. The Education Union has announced it will suspend planned stop work action for 2 weeks to maximise its chances of reaching a 35% pay rise over 3 years. Premier Jacinda Allen has refused to say how the government plans to offset the billions of dollars it's announced in pre-election sweeteners. The government has promised $750 million for cheaper car rego, $432 million to extend free and discounted public transport, and $674 million on new trains, while the state's debt is expected to hit $193 billion by 2029.
12: We can deliver this support right now and at the same time continue to invest in those frontline services because we've worked hard to have the budget settings in a way that gives us the capacity to invest in these things.
9: Former New York Mayor Rudy Giuliani is in a critical but stable condition.

0: condition in hospital. A spokesperson for the 81-year-old has not revealed the reason for his hospitalisation. Checking finance, the All Ordinary is down 36 points, one Australian dollar buying 72.09 US cents.
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0: Melbourne is searching for a new fill-in interim CEO. The Herald Sun is reporting Brian Cook will head overseas for a pre-planned holiday next month. Cook agreed to take the reins on a temporary basis following Paul Guerra's sacking, with Dan Taylor to become permanent chief in a few months' time. A magical milestone moment in the Women's Super League for Matildas captain Sam Kerr.
2: That's a great ball and steered in by Sam Kerr. Chelsea history maker, the outright top scorer in the Barclays WSL ever.
0: Kerr's goal helping Chelsea to a 3-1 win over Leicester. That's the latest news and sport.
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5: I'm Pat Gordon with your local news headlines. The conservation regulator is encouraging boat operators to slow down and watch for whales ahead of southern rights and humpbacks returning to southwest waters. Regulatory operations manager Glenn Sharp says it is a timely reminder for water users and the likes of drone operators to brush up on minimum distance obligations. Projects in Hawksdale and Kirkstall are among those to have seen funding allocated through the latest round of the Moyne Shires Community Assistance Fund. The Kirkstall Hall will receive funding to undertake a reverse cycle heating and cooling upgrade, while the Hawksdale MacArthur Football Netball Club has received funding for cricket nets. And that's your news headlines.
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7: On the station, giving you the chance to win with the 40K countdown, your four-day forecast of Western Victoria. There's a strong wind warning for the west coast today and a coastal hazard warning for abnormally high tides. They may cause flooding in low-lying areas between Nelson and Port Campbell, and with tides likely to exceed normal levels during this afternoon's high tide. For the rest of today, showers and windy with a chance of a thunderstorm before a low of 8 degrees tonight. Tuesday, a shower or two and 15. Wednesday, showers with possible small hail in the evening and 15. And Thursday, showers and 11 degrees.
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7: Right now it's 13 degrees.
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981 AM and 92.9 FM at 3HA, the dear departed David Bowie, who's one of these singers who did a few movies back in the 70s and 80s, and one of which I think everybody loves is the cult classic Labyrinth out of 1986. And they're having a Labyrinth in concert in September in Melbourne. How's this? They'll screen the complete film on a high-definition screen while a live band performs the full soundtrack and sing with Bowie's original vocals. A lot of great songs on that soundtrack. Such a good movie too. And look, if you've got kids, take them along. I reckon they'll have a good kick out of it. Just David Bowie's Goblin King codpiece is probably a bit confronting when you think about it. It's Afternoons with Steve. G'day to you. Roxy Music and the Suite on the way. But it's Desiree for you now on 3H.

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0: News Talk and only the hits you love. 3HA, it's Afternoons with Steve, with recent inductee to the Hall of Fame, the Rock and Roll Hall of Fame, Billy Idol, for you in minutes. But the 40K countdown is on. Just shop at participating business and scan the QR code at places like Beach House Pizza, Grampians Tyre Service Hamilton, or Belcourt Books in Hamilton, because you could be getting the call like Mel this morning. She's from Hamilton. She shopped at Slade's news agency, and she got the call from Dan the Cashman. Here's how it went down.
1: 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For more details.
2: Yeah, g'day. Dan the Cashman here, ready to kickstart the 40K countdown. It's day one. We've still got $40,000 in the kitty, but now's the time to call daily winner number one, somebody who just went to the newsagent, scanned the QR code into the running for the 40K countdown. Her name is Mel. If she picks up right now, we'll give her some very exciting Monday morning news.
3: Mel speaking.
2: Hello, Mel speaking. It's Dan the Cashman here.
3: How are you?
2: I'm going very well. I think you're about to get a whole lot better because I'm ringing to tell you, Mel, you are winner number one of the 40K countdown.
3: Oh, my God. Thank you.
2: Well done. Now, the prize pool currently sits at $40,000. So you've got a choice, Mel. You can take an instant $1,000 right now. It's yours. No more questions asked. Or if you want to take a risk, you can go into the final draw. Now, the final draw will be at least $20,000, but there'll be a few other people vying for that. You can just take the $1,000 right now and walk away. What would you like to do?
3: I think I'll take the $1,000, Dan.
2: The instant $1,000. Mel, it's thanks, all yours. Congratulations.
3: Oh, thanks so much.
2: So if my maths is right, we're down to $39,000 left in the kitty for the 40K countdown. 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So much more money to be given away across the next 4 weeks here with the 40K countdown.
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5: 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We sit here 5 weeks in defensively. Nothing has changed. This year, they are so far the third best offensive team in the competition. But they're 11th defensively. They are the fifth easiest team to score against off turnover. You would have thought if you're going to get numbers back behind the footy, that's going to shore up your contest work in the D50. Yep. Last year, they were the worst contest team in their own D50. Only Richmond are worse this year.
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0: News talking only the hits you love on a 3HA. It's afternoons with Steve. G'day to you. Big weekend in footy and netball and testing conditions on Saturday, let's be honest. Though the Kangaroos in the footy and the seniors got up, which was good, over Cobden. But Portland Tigers went down against North Warrnambool. And in the seniors netball, both Hamilton and Portland had losses. I'm sure that'll be all wrapped up and spoken about, including a preview of this weekend's game in the Sporting Pulse. And if you missed last weekend's episode, just a reminder, you can catch up on the Listener app. Just search for the app in your app store and then search for 3HA.
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4: 17 degrees in Melbourne, a shower or two tomorrow, top of 18. It's 4 o'clock. Good afternoon. I'm Jordan Tunbridge. Another AFL player is under investigation for an alleged homophobic slur on the football field. First-year Brisbane footballer Kobe Evans is accused of making the offensive comment during a VFL game. It comes after St Kilda's Lance Collard was suspended for multiple matches last month for making a homophobic slur. Two would-be arsonists have targeted Electric Bar in Paran this morning before they were scared off by a security guard. A Mercedes was rammed into the Chapel Street bar and doused in petrol, but the offenders fled before it was set alight. Meantime, an hour earlier, police seized a stolen car containing two full jerry cans after tracking two men in balaclavas on Greville Street. Five people were arrested over that incident, which isn't believed to be linked to the electric attack. This resident says recent firebombings at licensed venues has left locals on edge.
5: Not surprised. It's a bit of a gig at the moment. Seems to be happening all around. So, yeah, it's becoming commonplace, I think. And we're literally metres from what happened last night. So yeah, it's pretty scary.
4: Meantime, a security guard has helped a family escape their Caulfield North home after cars in the driveway were firebombed just before midnight. Police at the scene looking into possible links with organised crime. Opposition leader Jess Wilson says Victorians can expect to see higher debt, higher taxes and higher interest in tomorrow's state budget. The Allan government has already billions of dollars in pre-election sweeteners in the past 2 weeks, including cheaper car rego, free and discounted public transport and new trains. Ms Wilson says there's only one way to pay for it all.
6: What we expect to see is higher debt, higher taxes and higher interest. This is not a government that is taking the fiscal and financial responsibility of Victoria seriously. They are coming out day after day with big spending commitments without a plan to pay for it.
4: Australia and Japan have signed a series of agreements on energy security, economic resilience and defence. Anthony Albanese has welcomed his Japanese counterpart, Sanae Takaichi, on her first official visit to Australia. Mr Albanese says the relationship between both countries is more important than ever given the global challenges.
7: Our partnership helps us secure the energy we both need, underpins the trade and investment that leads to more jobs and helps keep us safe in a more uncertain world.
4: Well, more Australians are considering electric vehicles. According to the NRMA Insurance, sales for second-hand EVs increased by 126% in March. The spike comes as uncertainty over petrol prices. Finance, the All Ordinaries down 28 points, one Australian dollar buying 72.09 US cents.
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4: Former Collingwood list manager Ned Guy will step up as Melbourne's interim CEO for 1 month. The Herald Sun is reporting the Demons head of football and innovation fills the role while Brian Cook heads overseas for a pre-planned holiday. Meantime, Collingwood's Scott Pendlebury and his teammates are supporting him wearing a gold number 10 when he breaks the league games record. Former Magpies Premiership captain and 3RW commentator Tony Shaw says he is uncomfortable with the individual nature of the tribute jumper for his record-breaking 433rd game. Teammate Pat Lipinski among those

0: backing the move. That's the latest news and sport.
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3: I'm Pat Gordon with your local news headlines. Revised concept designs have been released for the Hamilton CBD streetscape project. Southern Grampian Shire Council Mayor Dennis Heslin said the updated designs represent a significant step forward and encourage residents to view them and have their say. To sport, and the Hamilton Kangaroos recorded their second win of the season in Hampton League football on Saturday with a gutsy 3-point win over Cobden at home. Elsewhere, Portland kept with the reigning premiers North Warrnambool for a half before the Eagles put the foot down and ran out 47-point winners. And that's local headlines.
4: The Western District.
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6: On the station, giving you the chance to win with the 40K countdown, your four-day forecast of Western Victoria. There's a strong wind warning for the west coast today and a coastal hazard warning for abnormally high tides. They may cause flooding in low-lying areas between Nelson and Port Campbell, and with tides likely to exceed normal levels during this afternoon's high tide. For the rest

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1: On the station, giving you the chance to win with the 40K countdown, your four-day forecast of Western Victoria. There's a strong wind warning for the west coast today and a coastal hazard warning for abnormally high tides. They may cause flooding in low-lying areas between Nelson and Port Campbell, and with tides likely to exceed normal levels during this afternoon's high tide. For the rest of today, showers and windy with a chance of a thunderstorm before a low of 8 degrees tonight. Tuesday, a shower or two and 15. Wednesday, showers with possible small hail in the evening and 15. And Thursday, showers and 11 degrees.
2: Harvey Norman Hamilton, your local computer specialists.
1: Right now it's 13 degrees.
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981 AM and 92.9 FM, 3HA. It's Afternoons with Steve. Incoming spoiler alert if you haven't watched the Miami Grand Prix this morning. About to tell you that Oscar Piastri, the Aussie, back on the podium. Well, what was a pretty entertaining Miami Grand Prix? And now we've got to wait another 3 weeks before the Canadian Grand Prix. So it's been a very slow burn this year for Formula One. Sure, that's going to be discussed on Sports Day tonight with Jared Healy and Ken Hinckley, as well as a review of what was a pretty exciting round 8 in the AFL with some close games across the weekend. And, of course, a lot of chatter today about how long is Michael Voss going to remain as Carlton coach. You can get involved with sports today after 6 o'clock tonight on 1300 736 736.

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0: It is News Talk and only the hits you love on 3HA. It is Afternoons with Steve. And did you start your day with a $1,000 bonus? No, that's because Mel of Hamilton did. She got a call from Dan the Cash Man today, and she's our first winner in the 40K countdown. Now, Mel shopped and entered at Slade's news agency, and she was offered, do you take $1,000 or do you want to hold out for maybe the final draw, of which there'll be a minimum of 20 grand? And Mel went, nah, I'll have the $1,000, thanks. And we could be calling you tomorrow. All you got to do is shop local and scan the QR code at participating businesses like Barry Francis Motorcycles Hamilton, South Portland Pharmacy, or the Textile Mine in Portland. As I said, scan that QR code and then make sure your phone is on and charged and not on silent, because you could be getting a call tomorrow to score, well, either the $1,000 or hold out for that draw. There's $39,000 left in it. Entirely up to you which way you want to go. You can find a full list of participating businesses at 40kcountdown.com.au.
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0: 981 AM and 92.9 FM of 3HA. It's Afternoons with Steve, and the Dramas Theatre have been rehearsing tirelessly over the last couple of months because they are putting on Oscar Wilde's timeless masterpiece, The Importance of Being Earnest. It's a night of wit, mistaken identity, cucumber sandwiches, handbags, and perfectly crafted muffins. If you're familiar with the play, you'll know what I'm talking about. And even if you're not, you should check this out because it is one of the great witty plays of our time. Now, they'll be putting on six performances across 2 weekends from May 22nd at Haddon Hall. Tickets are on sale now. And tomorrow, I'll be having a chat with director Katrina Arnell and Amy Dent, who plays the role of Cecily, for a chat about the forthcoming shows. 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
3: The delusionist is Marty Fields. 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
4: Hello, Dennis. 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
10: 16 degrees in Melbourne, a shower or two tomorrow, top of 18. It's 5 o'clock. Good afternoon, I'm Jordan Tunbridge. The Premier maintains Victoria remains on track for a surplus after one final pre-election sweetener before the budget is handed down. Stephanie Wacklewick reports.
11: The Allan government has already unveiled billions of dollars in pre-election commitments in the lead-up to tomorrow's state budget, and while she wouldn't say how the government plans to pay for it all, Jacinda Allan maintains the state can afford it.
12: It'll also deliver an operating surplus this year and next year. Also, too, reducing net debt.
11: 8 years after the project was first promised, work will finally start on planning the electrification of the Melton rail line. The state and federal governments will spend a combined $150 million, but it's still unclear exactly when it will be ready to take passengers. Shadow Public Transport Minister Matthew Guy says it's likely to take another 8 years.
13: It's all rubbish. Promises just before an election.
11: Stephanie Wacklewick at State Parliament.
10: Paran's Electric Bar is the latest venue caught up in a suspected organised crime spree targeting Melbourne's nightlife. A Mercedes was rammed into the Chapel Street Bar this morning and doused in petrol, but the offenders were disturbed and fled before it was set alight. This man at a nearby business watched it unfold.
14: I saw people raiding Electric. There was a car that ran into it a fair few times, and then a few people run up into it, and then the cops chase started after that. It's quite interesting. Obviously, it seems to be a common thing that's happening on Chapel Street, so it's quite weird to see one at, 20 to 6 in the morning.
10: Just an hour earlier, in a separate incident, police foiled another suspected arson attempt in Paran. They tracked two men in balaclavas before arresting five people and uncovering a stolen car containing jerry cans of fuel. Australia and Japan have ratified a number of agreements covering defence, energy security and trade. Japanese Prime Minister Sun Ai Takaichi is in Australia on her first official visit. Jewish Australians have given evidence before the Royal Commission into the Bondi Beach terror attack. The inquiry has been tasked with investigating the causes and the prevalence of anti-Semitism in Australia. Members of the Jewish community are taking the stand to document their first-hand experiences with hatred. Royal Commissioner Virginia Bell says their testimony will provide insights into the extent of anti-Semitism in society.
15: An important one requires me to assess the impact of anti-Semitism on the daily life of Jewish

0: Australians with respect to their security, their physical and mental health and well-being.
1: Checking finance, the All Ordinaries closed down 30 points. One Australian dollar is buying 71.98 US cents.
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1: Brisbane youngster Kobe Evans is under investigation by the AFL over an alleged homophobic slur during a VFL match. It comes just weeks after St Kilda's Lance Collard was banned for making a homophobic slur towards an opponent. An injury scare for kangaroo Luke Davies-Uniacke spotted at scans this morning over a hamstring complaint. The star midfielder confident it's nothing serious out of Saturday's clash with the Swans.
3: I'm going to be okay. I just hurt just a little bit in the second quarter, but yeah, it was nothing, no incident or anything like that. Still had my power and all those things, but yeah, it just got tight throughout the game, so should be fine.
1: And Gold Coast Sam Closey has been offered a two-game ban over a dangerous tackle on giant Ryan Angwin. That's the latest news and sport.
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7: Hi, it's Gerard Whateley. On the Whateley podcast today, Carlton was the big issue on the Monday means test with Adam Simpson.
8: One thing as a senior coach, you never lose hope as much as the ridicule is around you and the pressure's on. I think the day you lose your personal self-belief and hope that you can turn it around, then you're done. So I think he's got tremendous belief in himself. It's evident, isn't it? But the way he speaks, like, he hasn't put a foot wrong around that piece, don't you think? I mean, even with the Holland situation. So he's obviously a good leader. There's no smoke. There's no mirrors in this one. This is what you see is what you get. So that's why it's hard to critique, because I think the honesty's there, isn't it? We're all different. I'm sure there's been some coaches out there who've turned it around. This looks like a big challenge for Vossi, and I think he's up for the fight. So we'll see what happens in the future.
7: And Robert Craddock on the shock health diagnosis for Melbourne Storm coach Craig Bellamy.
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15: On the station, giving you the chance to win with the 40K countdown, your four-day forecast for Western Victoria. Strong wind warning for the West Coast tonight. We'll have showers and the chance of a thunderstorm with a low of 8 degrees. For Tuesday, that strong wind warning for the West Coast continues. Chance of early morning showers with winds west to southwesterly 15 to 25 Ks. Wednesday, rain with possible small hail in the evening and 15. And Thursday, showers and 11. Tops tomorrow of 15 for Hamilton and 16 for Portland and the coast.
14: Harvey Norman Hamilton, your local computer specialists.
15: Right now it's 13 degrees.
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It is News Talk and only the hits you love on 3HA with Green Day and their bass player and co-founder of the band, Mike Dern, has a birthday today. I didn't get him anything. But turning 54 today, which kind of just creeps up on you that some of these guys are getting on a little bit. It's like the other day, someone told me Sandra Bullock is 61.

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It's Afternoons with Steve. Showers and the chance of a thunderstorm tonight before a low of 8 degrees. Got a strong wind warning for the west coast tonight and into tomorrow, where there's a chance of some early morning showers. And tops of 15 for Hamilton and 16 for Portland and the coast. Ted Mulry gang on the way, but no doubt, but it's Genesis for you now on 3HA.

0: Yeah, because you haven't got petrol money. How you doing? It's Afternoons with Steve on 3HA. G'day to you, the Morning Rush with Sean and Monkey. Talk sport with guru Jared Waitley every Monday and Thursday. And this morning, their thoughts turn to the issues at Carlton Football Club.
1: Seven in a row that they've lost, but another little thing is the fact that they were winning at half time.
2: And that this is right at the core of their problems. There was nothing that happened on Saturday night that either hadn't happened before or was a surprise. And that's true for their fans who are being tortured by this at the moment. It's true of their coach who has no trouble identifying what the problem is, but they're not able to resolve it. And there's a certain despondency that sets in around the players, as most teams have the capacity and the resilience to fight through the first phase of adversity. And yet when the game turns against Carlton at the moment, they almost take fright. There's almost a concession to what is about to unfold. So they're in a highly unusual place and they aren't able to rectify it. They aren't able to absorb it and they aren't able to show the necessary resilience to fight their way through it. So 1-7, if you think back, is they only won the game against Richmond at the start because of Tom Lynch's woefully inaccurate kicking. They should have lost that in the same circumstances. So they're in about as deep a hole as you ever get. And, you know, it's complicated by the fact that Michael Voss is in the last year of his contract. He has no prospect of getting the new contract next year. So it becomes this awful weight. Is at what point is Carlton going to jettison the coach? And regrettably, that's the phase that we now find ourselves in.
0: I mean, when you name a coach whose last name rhymes with loss, you are on a hiding to nothing. The Morning Rush is Sean and Monkey. Back tomorrow from 6 on 3HA.
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0: News Talk and only the hits you love, 3HA. That's it for me. Afternoons with Steve back tomorrow from 1 o'clock, but stand by. Sports Day's next with Jared Healy and Ken Hinckley. Have yourself a great Monday night.
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1: 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Did they help you pick it out?
0: Yep, super helpful. And they wrapped it. Looks amazing. Better than your attempt last year.
1: Awesome. I owe you one.
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3: On the station, giving you the chance to win with the 40K Countdown, your four-day forecast for Western Victoria. Strong wind warning for the West Coast tonight. We'll have showers and the chance of a thunderstorm with a low of 8 degrees. For Tuesday, that strong wind warning for the West Coast continues. Chance of early morning showers with winds west to southwesterly 15 to 25 Ks. Wednesday, rain with possible small hail in the evening and 15. And Thursday, showers and 11. Tops tomorrow of 15 for Hamilton and 16 for Portland and the coast.
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3: Currently, it's 12 degrees.
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14: Hello and welcome along to a Monday night edition of Sports Day. Is there anything more disappointing in football than a high draft pick that doesn't perform? But is there anything more exhilarating than a really late pick that absolutely dominates? And it was a weekend for those blokes, unknowns, picked late in the draft that dominated.

0: No one more so than Malcolm Roses. 7 goals. 5 to half time. 7 goals. What a performance. Pick 51 was all they gave to the Gold Coast Suns to bring down a bloke that has transformed the Swans forward line just as much as a high-priced Charlie Curnow. What a pick. And we go back to the Bulldogs. It was a darn good effort by the Dogs, a fighting effort. And no one fought more than pick 43 in the 2021 draft, Artie Jones. How exciting is it going to watch the footy when Artie's on fire? Over in the West, when the Tigers produced one of the great upsets in recent times, a kid called McAuliffe had his best game. He was superb for the Tigers. Someone had to lift in the absence of the other mids, and pick 40 in 2023 was the man. And the Saints don't miss out on this either, because pick 50 2023 continued to show abilities much more than his draft pick. Hugo Garcia. Hugo said Hugo, and I said, no, you go.
1: And Hugo said you go.
2: And I said, no, you go.
0: Yeah, you remember that one. Good old Kentucky Fried. He was finger-licking good on the weekend. You

0: beauty who starred for the Demons up at the SCG on the weekend. We are taking your calls and your nominations. Which steal did you get that dominated on the weekend? Sammy, you got one for me? Because I know Ken will have coached a few.
1: Jared, good evening to you. Great to be here. Big Monday edition of Sports Day coming up. Don't worry about that. Just before we bring one of our besties, Kenny Hinkley, in, I'm taken to the SCG too, but I'm going to the other team. And he's having an amazing season. He was pick 44 all the way back in the 2018 draft.
2: Right.
1: I wonder if he's even in the All-Australian conversation at the moment. His name is Justin McInerney.
2: Yes, that's
1: a good
2: one.
1: He is airborne at the moment. 29 disposals, a goal, another 5 clearances. When did he become such an out-and-out star?
2: Well, he's been emerging over the last 2 years. Last year was the year before he got, every time he started to put two games together, he got himself reported, which was pretty dumb, but he's got a bit of that in him. He's put the shooting artillery away, and he's just playing footy now.
1: Monday Sports Day with Jared Healy, Sam Edmund, and this man, Ken Hinkley. Hello, Kenny.
3: Good afternoon, boys, and how are we today in Melbourne?
1: We are magnificent. I'd almost classify it as evening. It's already dark. It's a depressing time of the year where the sun is well and truly
3: come
1: set.
3: Come on, but, lift.
2: A bit early for depression.
3: Come on, Sammy, lift. I've got one for you.
1: Who you got?
3: I got one for you. Pick 45. Pick 45 in the rookie draft. Gee. 2016.
2: Who'd he play for?
3: He plays for Collingwood.
1: Oh, I think I know where we're going.
2: Is that a halfback flanker?
1: Houston, we don't have a problem.
3: Two votes. Houston, we don't have a problem in the drawn game. This was another great topic. The drawn game. What a great thing for football.
2: What a riddle.
3: But Dan Houston.
1: Horrible, Kenny.
3: Oh. No. We'll come back to that, Sam.
2: Yeah, get back
3: but
2: to
3: let's
2: that.
3: Let's just keep on track here. Houston, rookie pick. Take that.
1: Yeah, that's good.
3: Justin Westhoff, I reckon, back in the day was about pick 7,684.
2: It's hard to beat Dean Cox.
3: Dean Cox was a rookie pick. There's so many. I actually done this a few times.
2: Yeah.
3: I've gone through and actually tried to nominate the best rookies of all time, or the best players who are late in the draft, rookies particularly. Tommy Papley?
2: Oh, yeah. Tommy Papley.
3: Goes fair, doesn't he?
2: Yeah, he was a ripper. Not his best game of the weekend, but not a bad game. Billy Frampton's on fire. Josh Tracy is getting a few mentions. Jai Newcomb. Can't go past Jai Newcomb. Go Hawks. Thanks, Royce. Lawson Humphreys is a ripper. One. Pick 63, Ken. Got him out of the NGA, the West Coast Eagles NGA. What a steal that was.
3: Isn't it great? It's good conversation because, you know, we all talk around, and I'm really big on the pure draft, but you can actually still get some great steals if you've got a very, very good recruiting team.
2: Yep.
3: And you're prepared to do. I said this, remember, Jerry, we spoke about not long ago, pro scouting.
2: Yeah, the pro scouts, yeah.
3: You know, the pro scouts and the super buys.
2: Well, they're still coming.
3: My language, I've heard that too a little bit today.
1: Super buys, special buys, bargain buys. I can't keep up. You had a few iterations of it. You might have left, just coming back to the shocking draw that we witnessed on Thursday. Yeah. There was a player game. There was a player in that game who was taken in the mid-season rookie draft.
2: Yeah, there's a few of them coming through.
1: Who goes by, he's the man from Poowong, Jai Newcomb, who...
2: Yeah, he's getting a few mentions.
1: Would probably take some beating, to be honest. But anyway.
2: What about the big moose?
1: Go on.
3: Who's Moose?
2: He's playing first or second ruck for the Demons.
1: Max Heath. Yep.
2: They gave away pick four. A fourth round pick next year.
1: Yeah, there's a couple of Mooses getting around. I thought you'd talk about Finbar Maley.
3: He's not in there. And I was worried for you.
1: He's not in the team.
2: Handy pick 90 in 2013.
1: That's
2: not bad.
1: And Cal Wilkie is a good one as a rookie pick as well.
2: Justin Sherry, pick 72.
1: Cal Wilkie is just an absolute star. And
3: we'll be still talking about this at 8 o'clock.
1: I know. We'll put a line underneath it. I was going to be cheeky and say, I mean, this man was a number one pick, but he went for pick 74 in the last exchange window. His name is Jamari Ugalagan, who they obviously gave away the Dogs.
2: You remember the Kentucky Fried Dad? Ken, you would have been a Kentucky Fried man. Still,
3: I was a gold card owner at KFC, so I probably should remember the Kentucky Fried
1: Dad. All right. Sports Day on a Monday. 1-300-736-736. Keep those nominations coming through on the text 0433-98-1116. 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But you know where we start on a Monday. With thanks to Ream, Australia's favourite that's steady, hot and strong, we start with this.
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0: start, stop, keep time. Keep your nominations coming through for those. There's an early keep because we love to get them on a Monday. This time after a big round eight. We normally let Kenny face the first ball, Jared.
1: He gets the first ball.
0: Where are you at tonight, Ken?
2: Start. Ah, well, it's a simple start, isn't it? I mean, for all the people who tuned in and watched the football on Friday night, everybody wants a standalone showdown. So let's just start with that for the AFL. Head office, wake up, smell the roses, don't miss out on such a wonderful game, and let everyone watch it together. Don't give me the dribble around audience and who's watching, who's not watching. You don't get a better result than what we got again on Friday night in such an amazing game that continually delivers. So, start with a standalone showdown, Sam.
0: So attendance and ratings are nonsense. Are they?
2: Don't take any notice of the dribble.
0: They don't matter.
2: Did you ring head office? Did they give you the numbers? I'll bet they did.
0: Hey, good crowd, good game, but it's had a crack at standalone. And I know you don't like to hear this, Ken, but it just doesn't rate like you think it rates. It rates in your backyard, and that's awesome. But it doesn't rate comparable to other games. They're just the fact consistently outrated.
2: No, just give us your start, Sam.
0: Okay.
2: I'm going to listen to your dribble tonight.
0: I haven't got to start. I'm going to start with a keep, actually.
2: Oh, good.
0: Keep playing Noah Bolter forward. Just keep playing him forward.
1: Ruck forward.
0: Well, okay, ruck forward. But when Nank gets back, just forward for mine. He looked menacing down there. Maybe had an opponent that suited. But 20 disposals by virtue of spending some time in the ruck. It was the three goals and the four contested marks that won me. So if I'm Adam Uzo, I'm keeping the Bolter bolted to the forward line.
1: Yeah, I liked in the week before against Big Max. He had three centre clearances at the start, went forward again. No, it's a
0: good form.
1: It's an absolute ripper. I would say my start is to the boys, my good mates over in Adelaide who are calling the footy. David Wildey, I speak to every second day, and his gang. Just one at a time. Just one at a time. When I was driving home, and it was the last 2 minutes of the final, there were 15 blokes commentating. It was unbelievable. I couldn't know what the score was.
0: Right. Yeah. A bit too much.
2: Well, they do. They do get a bit carried away, Jared. I've seen them and worked with them and seen them in action. And Kimbo and Dave, they...
1: Yeah, Kimbo was on fire.
2: And I'm not
1: Bex
2: sure who else.
1: There, I think it's Bex on fire.
2: Bex and Kane would have been the other one, wouldn't it?
1: Yeah, Kane. Well, I'll tell you what, for the last 2 minutes, there were four microphones live. It was unbelievable.
0: Start, stop, keep time. 1-300-736-736.

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1: Oh, you want two games on Network 7 then, Dan, on free-to-air on a Friday. So you're not opposed to the doubleheader, but you want them both on free-to-air, is that right?
0: No, I just want to be able to watch either of them on 7 Plus.
1: Yeah.
0: So if you want to watch the Adelaide game, I even tried to get on a VPN the other night so I could watch the Adelaide versus Port Adelaide game.
1: Yeah, well, I guess this is by virtue of the broadcast deal as it's been struck. 7 broadcast three games, don't they, Jared?
2: 7 have to pay more money.
1: Yep. So at the moment, they've in conjunction with the AFL, chosen Thursday, Friday and Sunday. I think Fox actually wanted exclusivity on a Thursday, but the AFL weren't willing to give them that. They had to give them something, so they gave them Saturday. Imagine if they had given them Thursday and free-to-air was locked out on a Thursday with this run of, I would contend, good Thursday night games we're having. There'd be a right. So they had to give Fox something, and they're balancing up here, Dan, between you, the fan, and the commercial realities and all that sorts of things here, but we won't spend too much time in the weeds of it. Kenny's all for the standalone to be, the showdown to be a standalone.
3: Choice.
1: Yep.
3: Give them their choice.
1: And that's where a lot of people would think the showdown did get a standalone on a Thursday night, it was.
3: Again,
1: so not Friday. Thursday night.
3: Friday.
1: Yep, it was a Thursday. It was 2 years ago, but just ratings-wise, which isn't everything, but let's be honest, it's a big part of it. Melbourne and Geelong outrated it on a Saturday afternoon, which is consistently the worst slot.
2: Give me a number.
1: It just outrated. I don't have the figures in front of me.
3: It means there's 6.5 million people living in Victoria, and there's only 1.5 million in South Australia, and we're going to get
1: the wrong numbers.
3: Sam, you go and listen to the AFL's numbers. That's the way.
1: They are the numbers.
3: But you play their tunes.
1: Attendance-wise, though, because it was on a Friday, like you say, which is the night, Ken, fourth highest showdown crowd all time in the venue.
2: It was a 53
1: on Friday. Yeah, 53 in charge.
3: 45,
1: yep.
3: I reckon it was.
1: Yeah, so a great result there. Start, stop, keep, 0433981116. We're back to you, Ken.
3: Yeah, okay. Keep the draws. Keep the in-season draws.
1: You're just trying to bait me tonight.
3: No, you've got to keep the in-season draws. We have an opportunity to win over four quarters. If you can't sort it out by the end, it's catered for on the ladder. You get 2 points. It's not like you miss out.
1: I hear that argument all the time.
3: It adds up to a story at the end of the year after 23 games. This is how many points you won. This is where you qualify to play finals, and that's it. Don't worry about what you could have or should have or what the finish was. That was a great finish to the game the other night. I was the only one in the commentary box pretty happy, I got to reckon, at the game the other night. But I think there's something clearly different about a draw. And, the players on the ground. But you had four quarters, boys.
1: We hate
3: sorted out before then. Collingwood kicked 13 goals straight in three quarters. You know, Hawthorn, play that game, as we spoke about, Sam, play that game 100 times again. Hawthorn win at 99. Collingwood get 2 points. That's the best 2 points they've got for the year and will be the best 2 points they get for the year. And it might qualify them for top six.
1: Yeah, it was an extraordinary set of numbers, Jared. We might come back to this game a little bit later on. I mean, to think that they could have kicked 15 goals, 3, 18 scoring shots from 34 entries, get hammered centre bounce clearance 19-5, and find a way to tie that game. In many ways, actually, they should have won it because Barassa's intercept came right at the death. Is extraordinary. But are you an extra timer or a...
2: Well, I've been a swinging voter on this, but I've settled finally on one, and I'm in the Hinkley camp.
1: Right. What's made you settle there?
2: Oh, just that it's different, and I thought on the weekend... Both sides were both losers. Both sides were winners. You could make a case. Normally, there's a clear winner and a clear loser and a draw.
1: Mm-hmm.
2: But on this occasion, given that Hawthorn were clearly favourites going in, and given that Hawthorn were clearly about to lose the game, to win made them winners, even though they were losers. And the same could be said in reverse of Collingwood. So I'm happy with that. I thought having draws in the grand final was a total joke. Because
3: I'm with that.
2: Yeah. Like I've been to a couple of draws in grand finals, at least one, and I've seen the other, and it just lacked everything the following week.
1: Yep. That took a disaster. That replay was an absolute shocker in 2010. So fine. I won't bore people. I say start
2: you
1: playing
2: tell,
1: extra
2: you,
1: time.
2: Well, you tell me why.
1: Well, it's not for me. Football's entertainment.
2: Yeah.
1: Right? How could you not want more entertainment?
2: Yeah, I understand.
1: After
2: that.
1: What we saw, how could you not want more of that? But instead, we pack it up, we build up, and then no dessert, kids.
2: Yep.
1: Straight to bed. No staying up late. We've got to go home. That's it. It's over. And everyone leaves, for me, unsatisfied, unfulfilled. How could you not want, if we did play another couple of minutes each way, it would be the most talked about, gripping, most watched portion of the home and away season. Undisputed.
3: Some of the best movies I've ever watched are the ones that they leave you with a bit of confusion at the end.
1: See, I hate

0: those movies.
1: So they're great. I think they're great. I mean, yeah, well, it's supposed to be a part of it. It's the fascinating part of our game, and it allows for a draw.
0: I remember sitting next to some Sydney people had flown in, paid probably $3,000 for a package to come down to Melbourne to watch the grand final. They're rugby league types. And when the siren went, and they looked at me and said, "That's it." They thought I was nuts.
2: Mm.
0: They thought the game was nuts. What? Yeah. We're going to have to come back next week to get the result.
2: Oh, that's crazy, wasn't it? The old grand final replay.
1: Have you got any more start, stop, keeps for us? Go on.
2: Hey, maybe start. I feel like this is all. No, actually, I'm going to go here. Start playing Max Heathmore. You touched on it earlier, Jared. And who knows what this might do for Max Gawn going forward. Up. Could prolong his career. I mean, Brody Grundy probably won this battle against the two. I think it was immense in game 250. It was huge. But Heath is getting there. He had some great moments against Grundy as well.
0: His tap work is elite. And he's improved out of sight. I liked him last year, and I said so on this program a few times, but I was staggered that they let him, but obviously they'd signed up TDK. So a really good pickup by Melbourne, because he'll be there when Max finally hangs them up.
2: Yep.
1: That ability to find these, as I said before, these pro-scouting players, like how much do you reckon Max Heath would have added to the Bulldogs in the last 3 weeks?
0: Yeah, well, that was evident on the weekend. Their bottom five players probably cost them the game on the weekend.
1: And the flip side of Max Heath playing is, did we miss out on a Grundy-Gawn battle, an all-time classic battle? That was the only thing I thought with that battle. And Max is such a good player. I mean, we don't have to separate the two of them. They're both great ruckmen, so it was just one part of the game. But, you know, Kingy was forced into Max playing more forward with Majacek going out, so it just created a bit more interest.
0: For Melbourne, I'd like to keep Windsor as part of the midfield group inside.
2: Yep.
0: He's coming along nicely. His last 2 weeks as an inside mid have been excellent. And on the weekend, we tore the game apart early, and he just keeps on getting better.
2: Yeah. I got to stop.
0: What are you stopping?
2: Boy, this is a stop in capital letters.
1: Oh, dear.
2: With an exclamation mark.
0: Right.
2: Stop.
1: That's important.
2: Stop. Just stop, please, the ridiculous arc interference.
1: No.
2: Ken, this was you in the showdown, and you nailed it. And then you got a rude shock like the rest of us.
3: That's what we need in the game. We need them to be brave enough to make that call, because even with the score review, we're not going to tell whether that ball's gone over the top of a goalpost or not.
4: They check it anyway.
3: Yeah, so there's plenty of time to check, but I just think it's call what you see.
5: Review complete. Looking at these angles, we'd say the ball crosses the line over the top of the goalpost. Decision on the scoreboard.
3: Honestly, I've got no explanation for you for that, and I don't believe that's a turnover decision that they should go with. I'd like to ring Swanee right now and say, mate, what do you think that is?
2: Talk about the commentator's curse, Ken.
0: That's a ripper.
1: Mate, that was an absolute joke. In fact, if Coxie was ready, he'd run with the button now and he'd push something.
2: It's crap.
1: Like correct. Correct.
2: Can you believe that?
1: I called it exactly the way it was going to play out. There's no way you're going to be able to overcall that call on the screen.
2: How have they got there? How?
1: I was there live watching the game. The umpire, he was nearly climbing the post. He was that close to it. He was up the post and looking at the ball go over the top. But the only thing he could have done better is be right at the top of the post and try and touch the ball. And then they put a camera angle on there that says that was definitive.
2: Make it make sense, Jared.
0: I can't make it make sense. I didn't see it because I was doing the Richmond West Coast game, but I did hear the frustration later on in the callers, and I did hear Kenny talking about it via a few other people I had a cup of tea with this afternoon.
1: They were exactly the same view as you.
0: What about
1: the one we've seen with Wiedering? We went for a score review. He marked it at centre-half back.
2: Yes.
1: He marked the ball at centre-half back, and the umpire says, score review, please. I'm not sure if the ball crossed the line. And which line? The 50 arc or the goal line?
0: They got the quota, though, Ken. The cryptocurrency quota has to be shown.
2: Oh.
6: Score review.
2: Yeah, the collective groan for the Wiedering one was real. Yep, so stop that, please. I went to the AFL all day, just quickly, to try to get some sort of clarification on this.
1: You do spend a lot of time with the AFL, no?
2: Couldn't do it. Well, it would be good to hear the AFL's explanation. Would you agree with that? Or it would be nice to hear.
0: What did they give
1: silence.
0: You?
2: What are they? Are they privy to what we see on the screen? Like, what gave them such confidence and clarity and
1: conviction? They were sitting there with us. They were all in the stand. Dills, Swanee, Andrew Ireland, and there was another one I've just missed. They were sitting in the cameras, perfectly timed, crossed to them.
2: And they're laughing.
1: Now Fox

0: cameras just went, here we go, and they're laughing.
1: Yeah, that's all that.
0: In some ways, laughing. I'm going, you... Anyhow. Start for
2: give
0: the
2: me
0: Lions.
2: My 20,000 back, you mongrel.
0: Start the Lions investing in blinds.
1: Oh, yeah.
2: yeah, definitely.
1: Well, they have actually not blinds. They've already invested.
2: Frosted.
0: Yeah.
1: The tradies are coming.
0: It's an unfortunate situation, but, you know, there's some stuff that would be best not. But there's also most clubs would do something similar around strengths and weaknesses on players. And as long as you just stick to players, I think that's okay.
1: I was just going to say that. We might get to that a little bit later on the program. We've got some time set aside for that. And particularly
0: start getting some blinds.
1: Yes, I think that's a must. Paul's,
2: think they've been ordered.
1: Paul, yeah. Paul's in Mill Park. Paul, welcome to Sports Day.
3: I've got two starts. Start letting us tip draws in footy tipping competitions or don't give us a point when there's a draw. And start putting a laser beam out of the top of the goalpost.
1: Yep.
3: And if the laser's broken, you know it's hit the post.
1: Yeah, better.
2: Pretty good idea, though.
1: Dr. Evil's
2: simplistic.
1: Dr. Evil's freaking laser beams, you think, Jared? You go with that?
2: Dr. Evil.
1: Yeah, Dr. Evil. Stop rubbish calls like Isaac Rankin running too far as well. I went and rewatched that a few times. Second quarter of the showdown. He bounced it twice early, admittedly. But they can't even get running too far, correct?
2: How far was it?
1: I reckon it was 10, Ken.
0: Yeah, I try to count on the row. I reckon about 11 steps, Jared.
2: Did you give him the mowing strip reconnoiter?
1: What's that?
0: No, he was going sideways.
2: Oh, was he?
0: That's yeah, he was cutting and turning and twisting. What about the Rochelle one? We've spent some time on the pushing the side on Logan Evans.
1: Oh, yeah.
0: If the Crows had lost the showdown, and I was wishing they could have or might have, but if they had, they would have been going crazy.
2: Was it in the side? Definitely, was it?
0: Well, no, look, Jared, I have to be, there was a hand that maybe snuck around to the side of the hip, but the ball went through by 7 or 8 metres.
2: Right.
0: It was going through.
2: Yeah, I was listening.
0: It was good for the game.
2: Dylan and Wildy were as one. They were filthy.
0: Were they?
2: Oh, yeah.
1: off the text, the Pies defenders need to start practicing their late game scenarios again. Frampton cost us in the Frio game. Josh Dacos nearly cost us in the Carlton game. And Darcy Moore cost us in the Hawthorne game.
0: So they're not the best now at it?
1: Well, I think this is something that Craig McRae acknowledged after this game, that we need to sharpen up our what would you call it, Kenny? Late game sort of...
0: Let me tell you, it's like tossing a coin. Going to land head sometimes, going to land tail sometimes. You can go and get a run of heads, and you can go and get a run of tails. That's just what happens. Every team does this pretty well. Stop trying to make one better than the others. Most teams around experience do it very, very well.
1: Was that overstated, their ability late in games?
0: 100% it was.
1: Okay.
0: Because if you look at the numbers, it'll tell you, if you have a great run 1 year, you probably have a poor run the next year.
1: Mm.
0: And I don't see why you'd be getting any worse if it's about how well you're coaching or not coaching. I get it. You can make some mistakes, a fumble of the ball, a high tackle, something that can slip. Whatever the Billy Frampton did on the weekend, there's so many things that can happen that can go against the pure art of coaching the late finish.
2: I'm going to keep for the Tigers. Keep experimenting with your midfield group. Just keep throwing some new names through there, particularly the ones that you've had a look at over the weekend. They didn't let you down.
1: Yep.
2: They're going to refresh you, and they're going to be better players for it down the track.
0: Quick one.
1: Go.
0: Start. West Coast winning when you should. You're not going to get many chances.
1: Stop giving us
0: the other stuff and pretending that it wasn't a big deal.
1: Let's get to Elliot Yeo's comments that made some news, didn't they, over the weekend. His reasoning to some pretty hard questioning over there in the West. Start, stop, keep. Thanks to remanufacturing in Australia for over 80 years. After this, our Tyre Power Sports Update is ahead of us.
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9: Confidence of the group at the moment. Is the feel sort of like they're in a little bit of a rut at the moment?
10: Jesus. that's a very, very... you know, that's a very extensive comment. A rut is probably not the right terms. I mean, I would have thought that intent was a lot better than the week before, and we've come up against some very, very good teams. But, you know, St Kilda's a good team as well, a lot of talent. But, you know, we've probably come up against, you know, four or five top four teams in early stages of the game. So I think a rut is a very, very, very blasé type of comment.
11: And the bizarre response of Elliot Yeo to Radio 6PR there over in the West after the West Coast Eagles were rolled by a youthful Richmond team with 17 players on the injury list. Ken, what did you make of this response from Elliot Yeo?
12: Pretty surprising. I think it was, not rut. Well, I wouldn't use the word rut. Was it a disappointing performance? I would have used that a little bit more than the word rut, but I thought he was a bit defensive around where they've been for a good period of time. They haven't been one of the sides really flying at any stage in that period of time. Whether they've played top teams or bottom teams or in between teams, they played the team who was second last, or last actually.
13: With 17 injuries.
12: They had 17 injuries and hadn't won a game this year. And he was claiming that they were okay.
11: They're not in a rut, but they're in. I had to say to the boys on the run home earlier, I had to look at the deepest body of water in the world. Not settled on the Mariana Trench, which is just found near Guam. There, they've won 13 games in 4.5 years. Like, they're not in a rut. They're in a ocean.
13: Well, the only reason they're not in a rut,
11: they're in a cave.
13: A rut,
11: Jared,
13: indicates that you're a good team had a bit of a trough and you're about to come out of it. You're potentially coming out of it. Well, they haven't shown
11: So he's right. Else. They're not in a rut. They're in an abyss.
13: He was right, but he was just right the wrong way.
11: They've already this season lost two games by north of 100 points. So, yeah, fair to say they're not in a rut. They're in a massive hole that they haven't been able to get out of for multiple years. But anyway.
13: According to AI, a rut is a deep sunken track in the ground or a metaphorical boring routine and the breeding season of certain animals. I suspect it's more like the middle one.
12: Boring routine?
13: Yeah.
12: Boring routine of losing.
11: Regarding that post-game interview with Elliot Yeo, did you listen to the entire interview? Yeo was very short with Paul Hazelby as well. Yeo accused Hayes of asking a loaded question. It was a very terse response. So, look, I'm sure some frustration for a player who's climbed the summit as well, that they are struggling to piece it all together, even still over there. So maybe
13: they had to win that one.
11: Got him
13: that
11: in a bad moment. Yeah, it's a bad loss.
13: A bad loss.
12: Yeah, that's a bad loss. Look, Richmond, Jared, what did you say? 17? I remember the injuries.
13: Yep.
12: But that's what I said in my start. You've got to win when you don't get many chances when you're, restumping, rebuilding, resetting.
13: They're doing a lot.
12: They're doing them all at once. You don't get many chances. And they beat Port Adelaide at Adelaide Oval.
13: Yep.
12: They should have turned up and beaten Richmond with the form on the board from both teams. It should have been a convincing win by West Coast at home.
13: What annoyed me, Ken, watching the game was just how little flow they had. They kept trying to handball. And that's okay. Everyone's trying to handball. That's good. Let's keep trying. But you

0: can't handball 2 metres back inside if the bloke who's handballed to you has got the same blokes around him as you're about to put him under the same pressure. And they just continuously coughed up the football, couldn't hit a target inside forward 50, but their speed of ball movement is, it just needs to get better. It needs to change.
1: Yeah, they need some better composure. This is one of the conversations I had with Horney. We got him tomorrow night again. That you can't be a side that wants to go ball speed flat out or at elite level if you're not capable of defending behind it. And that's one of the challenges for West Coast. I love any team. You know, I'm convinced I'm a convert to playing fast, aggressive football. Yep. It's just a matter of, are you ready to do exactly that? And then I'd love to be able to explain to the listeners about the handball game that everyone talks around. The handball game is around maintaining your outnumber. So if you think about a picture on the screen, if you've got 4-2 or 4-3, you want to play handball games because it's a game within the game. You get to play this game.
0: Yep.
1: You manage the four, should beat the three more often than not. And that's what the handball games are about. But you've got to be able to execute the handballs, Jared, too, under some pressure. And if you can't do that, you shouldn't be playing a handball game like Sydney Swans are playing because they've got more talent than you at the moment. So there's a way to learn and there's a way to grow. And you can't do it all at the same time.
0: I thought it was great coaching by Uzo, though, to pick out the fact that they haven't got a key defender that's any maturity. And so he kept on throwing his tools forward, and one of them was Bolter.
2: Mm.
0: And they just kept out-muscling them. Kick it long, they got the position, and it was a fantastic win by the Tigers. I was thrilled for them.
3: Yep, and West Coast, for their part, they've got Melbourne next. That one's going to be at Marvel Stadium on Sunday. Just in regards to defending behind your attack, I want to ask Kenny about Melbourne later on in the show as well. For all the glitz and glamour and praise that they're getting, and rightfully so, to have turned 5-3 eight rounds in, and their offense is insane.
0: Yep.
3: It's attractive, and we love watching it. It's a paradise.
0: They're giving up big scores.
3: They're giving up some huge scores.
1: Name the teams who have had more scores kicked against them, Jared, just out of...
0: Oh, I'd have no idea, Ken.
1: Yeah. If you could, you'd start right at the very bottom.
3: There's not many of them.
0: Yeah, yeah.
1: There'd be three of them, then Melbourne would be next, which is the concern. King and them, they're playing some unbelievable footy. We'll come back to them soon.
3: Yep. Yeah. Yeah, we will do that. Just where Kingy's come from, you'd think he would be thinking, we've got to get this lockdown sooner rather than later. But at the moment, he's had to reimagine that offense, which is great given where Melbourne have come from in recent times. Okay, our Ty Power Sports Update. Ty Power, get your free 5-minute safety check. I just want to start with the fixture. Now, the AFL are poised to release the details of the next block of games in mid-May. So it's about 2 weeks' time. This will be following the conclusion of round nine. Now, everyone,
1: that's the final, what's that, final 7 or 8 games? Is that what that
3: is? It's actually not, Ken.
1: What do you mean, no?
3: It has been, historically. It ain't going to be this time. So the best way to describe this is, I suppose, the AFL's ongoing pursuit of more flexibility will see it release the next batch of fixtures in 2 stages. So while in the past the league's revealed rounds 16 to 23 with a floating final round, my understanding is as few as 4 rounds are going to be unveiled in the next fortnight, leaving maybe rounds 20 to 24, 5-week stretch, unconfirmed, which would allow the league's, I don't know, fixture boffins, if you like, to guard particularly against the prime-time fizzers that probably plagued last season as much as anything, didn't it, when we had Essendon and Carlton and their miserable campaigns sort of petering out to an inevitable conclusion. We were seeing them often on a Thursday and a Friday. So the aim is, Kenny, here is that while this will frustrate fans, I am sure they hate this. This is to protect against, the stinkers on a Thursday and a Friday night.
1: If they come out and said that, is that what they're doing it for?
3: That's the only conclusion to draw. Yeah, for sure.
1: If they come out and say that, I think everyone will be okay. And I'll be more than okay with that. I think if that's what you're doing, you're trying to make the draw more exciting in the closing stages. I absolutely don't have any problem with that. But
3: what would be the other reason?
1: Well, I don't know what the reason's going to be. I can imagine if that's what it should be. And if that's what it is, I don't think there's anything wrong with making those changes as we go and getting them right, because we do want the season, home and away season, to come to a big climax at the end. And if we can orchestrate that, why wouldn't we? I think the NRL, you know, a bit of us copying the NRL again, I think the NRL do that pretty consistently in their floating fixture, don't they?
3: Yeah, they do.
0: Yeah, they haven't got the same problem as we have got with our travelling fans. That's the only issue. The only negative is that if you're trying to book a trip to Queensland...
1: Yeah, I get all that.
0: ...or WA
3: People
0: or wherever...
3: They hate it.
0: They hate it for that very reason. And it's very tough because there's a lot of clubs got a lot of travelling fans, and it's tough if you don't know the day. So you end up being...

0: screwed by the airlines.
1: Yeah, and so, it is a part of your family build-up, isn't it? You take your family and you want to plan it out. It's very hard to get, you know, a lead on. It's bad enough with an eight-week lead in if you want to plan around 24 and you do happen to travel.
2: Yeah.
1: It's a fair bit to organise.
2: So it used to be 16 to 23 and round 24, the final round was locked in close to the time, but this time there's going to be two big releases. So we'll only get a little bit in a couple of weeks' time. The other part of it is I think there's real doubt now on whether the contentious, I think I can call it that, Friday night doubleheaders are going to continue.
0: So, no, they're gone.
2: Yeah, round 11 is the last one put in place at the
0: Kenny's
2: moment.
0: Got rid of them.
2: Six we've had six doubleheaders, Kenny, on a Friday night in the first 11 rounds. My understanding is that there will not be any more for
0: because
2: the remainder of
0: why?
2: This year.
0: Backlash, or we don't worry about the ratings after that?
2: No. Again, no.
1: We'd be happy if we get admission. We made a mistake.
2: Yeah, if that's the case, I'll let the league explain it.
0: What other reason would you have?
2: Ideas. Well, we're going to get right into the weeds of the broadcast agreement, what Seven can do on a Saturday, the delays for showdowns on Saturdays and all those sorts of things. But the reason the Friday night doubleheader existed was to maximise attendances in the non-Victorian markets. That's to grow the game. Given, I think, roughly 60% of the fan base resides here with us, Jared, in Victoria.
0: Yeah.
2: So we've had a record Sydney derby. We've had the fourth highest showdown attendance, which you said earlier.
0: When you
2: earlier.
0: Say a record Sydney derby, you're talking about attendance? Or
2: This is at gate, okay. Which the AFL are obviously monitoring really closely, given that
0: is... Has that got anything to do with the Swans being on top of the ladder? Or?
1: Of course it does.
2: Of course it does, but Sydney played off in a grand final in the not too distant past, didn't they?
1: And the fourth highest showdown.
2: And they played against the Giants then.
0: Yeah, and what was the
2: nowhere near as big as that.
0: Wasn't it?
2: No. Because it's on a Friday night. So they're trying to avail these clubs to the best time slots to get the most people in.
1: Okay. Right? So how did that help a football nation, a football state like South Australia bring more people in?
2: Because it's on a Friday night.
1: So you reckon that makes a difference, whether it's a Friday, 100%. Saturday night?
2: 100% it does, yeah.
1: Yeah, I don't quite agree with that being a showdown, because you can never get a ticket to the showdown.
2: Yeah, but never I just said as if it's that. They're the facts, highest, the fourth highest ever.
1: Yeah, but what are they separated by, the numbers?
2: Oh, well, at the top four, is I don't have them in front of me.
0: 10% year-on-year is the usual
2: 500,
0: AFL.
2: 500, 600.
0: AFL.
1: Yeah,
0: 800.
1: So we're talking 500, 600. We're not talking 50,000 or 20,000 or 10,000 even.
2: Hmm. Anyway,
1: we're talking about 500.
0: You're doing some good work, though. So
2: but they're the
0: else
2: facts.
0: Have you got?
2: They're the facts, right?
0: I like it.
2: So fourth highest ever.
1: Facts.
2: So yes, exactly. So that was why they instituted the two Friday night games. Then we can get into the ratings, which Kenny and I have already butted heads over. They're not trying to cater for the hardcore footy fan. They're trying to get
0: the
2: more
0: newies.
2: Fans in. Yeah, they're trying to grow the game. They're trying to get people to come to the game that otherwise wouldn't because they don't want to go on a Saturday afternoon or they can't on a Thursday night. So
1: I interviewed 53,045 people after the game on last Friday night.
0: Yeah,
1: and every one of them said they were going regardless.
0: Okay. What was the crowd in Sydney yesterday? When I looked, it looked chock-a-block, and that was a 4 p.m. Saturday.
1: It was a good crowd, wasn't it?
0: It's massive.
2: Yeah. I don't have it in front of me. I'll look it up. By the way, what happens from here in terms of the primetime kings of round 16 and on? Sydney, I think, are going to get first crack at it. They're going to be the new primetime kings out of round 16. They had five Thursday and Friday night games prior to the reschedule, and I think they're going to get a large chunk of them in the back end of the season as well, given they're so easy on the eye. Ollie's telling me more than 40,000 at the
0: I think the max is around 48.
2: Yeah, so for that Sydney derby, it was somewhere around the 40 or 47 mark, I think it might have been, high 46s for that Sydney derby. Anyway, that's that. Sam Closey, we mentioned earlier, has been offered a two-match suspension for rough conduct. This is on Ryan Angwin. Just the first time that the MRO has instituted a little bit of added flexibility there to not have to give someone 3 weeks when a player is concussed, so 2 weeks for him. Young Brisbane player Kobe Evans, this is a yet-to-debut teenager on that list, has admitted guilt and shown remorse after he used homophobic language in a VFL game against Coburg on Saturday. The 18-year-old has apologised. He's spoken to his teammates as well. He will now await sanction from the AFL. So another one, unfortunately, there. Jack Whitlock is the Round 8 Rising Star nominee. It's a good result, isn't it?
1: That's a great result for young Jack. He's a very, very good young player, and he started in the back quarter of last year. We played about four games, I reckon, in the back bit, and he's played every game so far this year. He's a very worthy addition to the Rising Star people this year.
2: And Sportsbet has cut ties with AFL umpire Nick Foote in the wake of the Zach Butters tribunal fiasco. I can't believe out of all the parties that would have ended this, to be honest with you, that it would be the betting agency. But here you go. They've pulled the rug out. It wasn't the AFL who had been supporting

0: supportive all the way through.
1: Amputated a foot.
0: It wasn't foot. It was obviously keen to continue. The betting company, in a statement, said, following the feedback, we've decided to no longer feature any serving sports administrators or officials in our programming as part of a wider change to ensure clear separation from their official roles. So they ended it out of all the parties that were
1: going to... Have they got an association with the AFL sports bet?
0: Oh, yeah.
1: Okay.
0: What odds would you have had on that? Pardon the pun. But there you go. Yeah, the coaches' votes are in.
1: Well, they've done that in conjunction or...
0: Perfect. I'm not... No, I don't think so.
1: Okay.
0: No. The AFL are on record as saying they were supportive and there was a clear differentiation. He was on the show. What was it called? Get On. I can't remember what it was called. Get On. I'm not
2: Get
0: a
2: On,
0: horse
2: yeah,
0: racer.
2: Yeah. Like that as well.
0: And he was on there strictly as a horse racing analyst. Okay. So there was enough separation in the eyes of the league anyway. Coaches' votes, the perfect tens. Gee, Shea Bolton was good again.
2: He
0: was having some sort of a
2: rolling
0: season.
2: All Australian.
0: Yeah, he have to be in there. Noah Bolter got the 10. Max Holmes ran amok for the Cats.
2: Half back, he was in.
0: And he got the 10. Rowan Marshall, superb performance in the ruck.
2: Very good.
0: Got the 10. And if Malcolm Roses Jr. wasn't getting 10, he'll never get 10.
1: No one will get 10.
0: So he got the 10. They were our perfect 10s. Tyre Power Mega May Sale. 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We might do something a bit different tonight, gents, and just steadily work our way through, maybe in order of importance, all the games.
1: Well, I'd like to hear Ken's thoughts on the Kangaroos, where they went wrong late in the game.
0: Yeah, let's break them all down. We'll have some games we'll spend more time on than others, but we'd love you to be involved. 1-300-736-736. You can drop us a text as well, 0433-98-1116. In fact, just as we get to the break, Ken, I know you had some strong thoughts on Collingwood and their late-game heroics, which you feel, without misquoting you here, might have been over-embellished by maybe the media and some others.
1: Good word, over-embellished.
0: Yep.
1: You are the wordsmith.
0: Kelsey.
2: Not so much over-embellished. I just think every club trained them very well.
0: And there was an element of fortune, is what you were saying.
2: Yes, there always is.
0: That swings and roundabouts in the game. Well, Kelsey's saying Collingwood were excellent at managing those late game moments for about 3 years. They've had a lot of players leave, and those now in key positions aren't doing it as well. You saying all teams do it well is a bit delusional, considering there is little to no evidence to support that. The Pies don't do it as well as they used to. That is very real.
2: No, that's fair by Kelsey. The evidence I have is what I used to do as a coach for 13 years and what I come up against for 13 years in coaching, that most teams are very well drilled.
0: It's pretty good evidence, I'd contend. All right, keep your text coming through
1: anyway.
0: What about
1: Terrelgan Tiger?
0: Oh, the Terrelgan Tiger. What about the theory of Richmond's injuries?
1: That's a ripper. I like it.
0: Well, Terrelgan has said Richmond. This is a start, stop, keep. Start praying at the feet of Jack Dyer's statue, asking for forgiveness after we bulldozed his old stand and he placed an injury curse on the Tigers.
1: The first curse I've heard down at Tigerland. It's no good.
0: All right. We'll get a break in and we'll continue on the other side of this with our Hard Worker Mondays. Kenny's got a nomination for us.
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11: For Hard Worker Monday, there's a couple. There was a couple of really interesting ones. I got it down. I had five on my list, but I cut it back to two.
10: Five.
11: I got it back to two. Well, I had five because I like looking through the blokes who were doing the hard work and the crunch and getting the work done. And I thought runner-up this week was a bit unlucky. It was the showdown medalist, Sam Berry.
10: Runner-up with 19 tackles.
11: 19 tackles. Sometimes you can tackle because you're like second to the ball. So I'm a little bit
10: He wasn't, though. He had nearly 30 disposals.
11: Yeah, but sometimes, you know, sometimes.
10: Sam, should have had 50.
11: Could have perhaps done a little bit better with your tackling.
12: Controlled, hard,
10: put it. I can't wait to hear who wins it.
11: Well, there's a bloke called Tristan Sherry who played down at Geelong.
13: Pick 72.
11: 25 contested possessions as a big ruckman and seven tackles. If he was almost in some ways a lone hand for the Kangaroos in that dangerous part of the game where it got blown apart. He just kept trying and
13: fair play.
11: He's got a reasonable case for what he's been able to produce. I know he missed the three games for a bit of silly stuff, but
13: you're thinking all Australian.
11: Well,
13: the floater. What about Brody Luke Jackson?
11: Is Brody Grundy? Is Luke? I mean, I've got Jackson and Gorn in at the start, but Grundy and Cherry are coming hard.
13: I think Grundy's got a case.
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0: Well, I'll tell you who else did some hard work over the weekend. 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
1: The Raiders on notice?
0: Oh, it's terrible. Chewed up.
1: Yeah, chewed up.
0: Beyond belief. 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
19: On the station, giving you the chance to win with the 40K countdown, your four-day forecast for Western Victoria. Strong wind warning for the West Coast tonight. We'll have showers and the chance of a thunderstorm with a low of 8 degrees. For Tuesday, that strong wind warning.

0: for the West Coast continues. Chance of early morning showers with winds west to southwesterly 15 to 25 k's. Wednesday, rain with possible small hail in the evening and 15. And Thursday, showers and 11. Tops tomorrow of 15 for Hamilton and 16 for Portland and the coast.
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0: Currently, it's 12 degrees.
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6: Yeah, it is. And a great to have your company on a big Monday night. Jared Healy is here. Ken Hinckley, Sam Edmonds, my name. And we'd love you to get involved as well. 1300 736 736 on the open line. As we sit in review of round 8, you can send us a text as well, 0433 98 11 16. Just some feedback on People's First Stadium. Yep, there was a curtain raiser VFL game. Yep, there was some bad weather. Even acknowledging all of that, geez, it looked horrific on television. There was a text here from someone. People First Stadium was a joke last night. I sat on the wing and said to my better half before the ball up that they should never, ever have played a game prior. Kind regards, Daz from Broadbeach. But geez, it did look like a cow paddock, Ken.
7: I've seen it like that before. I mean, in a long, long time ago when I was up there, but it does have the ability to look a bit scrappy and a little bit tossed up when you play the curtain raiser before it. And it's not that bad, but it looks horrible when you see it.
8: Is there any way we can put a super sopper over the ground, Ken, when the dew's on? Serious question.
7: Well, I don't see why you couldn't, but don't they do it in the cricket? They run the rope.
8: Yeah.
7: They run the rope to wipe the dew off if they possibly can. That's what you get up there, though, isn't it? You get those games.
8: Yeah.
7: The weather looks beautiful when you get there, and then you see this game where it's like a slippery bar of soap. You can't grab hold of it, but that's the joys of playing in Queensland. I mean, there's some of the advantages and challenges for teams who go there.
6: The good oils for Cobram Estate. Cobram Estate, Australia's most awarded extra virgin olive oil. Brisbane weren't playing in Queensland. They were playing down at Marvel Stadium against Essendon. They helped themselves to 163 marks, Ken, 140-odd uncontested. I think it was one off the all-time record. There's another heavy loss for the Bombers. Of course, ultimately, they went down by nearly 11 goals. And it was the comments from their young star, Nate Caddy, that have lived on as much as any. This was him post-match.
9: So do you come away with a bit of glass half full because of good phases that you had in the game, even though they had more of them and they scored, you know, very easily at times?
10: Not really. I'll speak on myself. I don't really want to take mediocrity, to be honest. It's really tough to lose and lose by that much 2 weeks in a row. And to be honest, it's been a lot of my career at the moment. So, I'm not going to, if we're just going to take little things and, you know, say it's a, say that's a, you know, what we want just for, you know, maybe 20% of the game, then that's just not going to win, and that's not going to win games. So we've got to make sure that we're a consistent 10 out of 10 side, and we're sort of striving to do. But yeah, definitely won't be taking the same. We've had a mid game because we haven't. We've lost by 80, so it's pretty tough.
6: So that was Nate Caddy on 3OW, Ken. I reckon this kid has come a long, long way with his public commentary and clearly feels comfortable enough, albeit in a difficult situation, to articulate with honesty, real honesty and transparency, how he's feeling and the state that he finds himself in with this team.
7: You know that siren warning they play out for the Bombers when they come onto the ground?
6: Air raid or whatever, yep.
7: Yeah, they need to play that right now because that young man is talking like someone who's got some real concerns and doubts about the journey that they're on at Essendon, and that in itself is a massive, massive concern for anyone who barracks for Essendon. That boy, young man, is the most talented, gifted player probably on their list who can draw people into stadiums and is going to want to go and watch him play. They cannot for 1 minute struggle to perform at a level that he in very self accepts, and I think that's a really, really dangerous. I thought they were really scary comments if I was an Essendon supporter.
6: Yeah, if you were an Essendon employee, a coach, head of football, would you be worried about those comments?
7: Yeah, I'd be worried about him, but I don't know, you know, we don't know the full. They get the opportunity to talk with Nate and talk about what he, and they may have briefed him, we're not going to accept this. We're going to make sure we make a strong stance publicly. So you're going to get to talk. So make sure you do say things like that. And that might be all well and good. But one thing I'd be wanting to see more than anything else is a long-term contract. And I don't care what Kane says, sign him up for 10 years if you have to. Mm. Make sure he's at your football club.
8: It is the problem with these sides that are perennially down the bottom. They get the high draft picks, and it's not like the draft over in America in basketball where one good player can turn a side around because there's only five on the court and maybe 10 players. But Jinby, for instance, Ken, has played in 6 wins in 62 games.
7: They get sick of it, Jared.
8: Oh, yeah. Absolutely.
7: Eventually they get sick of it.
8: It's just demoralising, and this is why... You know, when people say they don't need assistance clubs, try living in their shoes, those kids. Yep. And this is the problem with the whole set.
11: But hang on, but Nate Caddy's only 20 years of age.
8: Yeah, Jimmy's been there for about, three, four, it'd be his fourth or fifth year.
11: But, I mean, like, Nate Caddy is also signed until 2028. Now,
7: conveniently.
8: And if he'd been signed to Brisbane, he'd have two premierships and looking at a third.
11: But it's 3 years away, right? Like, if I'm Essendon, obviously, and it is Essendon. Like, I mean, he has been linked to Collingwood. Now, would they have him? My word, they'd have him, Collingwood. Mm. But there's been no pursuit. I sit here tonight and I can tell you Collingwood have not made a pursuit for Nate Caddy, not at this stage. But we probably don't say this enough, but getting a top-line kid out of a club would be near on impossible before free agency. And... it's Essendon on one hand, and it's Collingwood on the other. Like, there's no way Essendon do a deal to send him. It's zero chance of it happening. So
7: yeah, but you don't want to take any chance either.
11: Yeah, you can be worried about it, but he's not.
7: That he falls out of contract. You don't want him to fall out of contract. That's where you don't want to have
11: but
7: happen.
11: But that's 3 years away, to be fair to Essendon.
7: We know there's some ways you can walk out of contract. You can fall out of contract and walk where you can't. You know, you're still going to end up at the bottom because the team who's 18th is probably going to pick you. So that's not going to help your cause. But I agree with you, Sam, that the likelihood of these young, really talented players leaving, but do you want 6 years of doubt in his mind before he has to make that decision? That would be...
8: Well, this is the problem. When Bevo, box office Bevo comes out and says, let's reimagine the draft or let's relook at it. I mean, the difference between the bottom side and the top side is one pick. So why can't we reimagine it, as has been suggested a few times, where the bottom four clubs, or if you haven't played finals for X amount of years, you get two picks.
7: Yeah, that's what Chooker's just texted in, I reckon.
8: Mm. Right. Well, I mean, I've done articles on this and we've talked about this on this show many, many times, but surely we can work it out that it's too long to rebuild.
11: We just did reimagine the draft.
8: No, we didn't. That was just fixing up a previous mistake. Right.
11: Okay.
8: A genuine reimagine of the draft, which means if you finish bottom, say 3 years in a row, you get two picks. Or you get two picks 3 years in a row.
11: Well, instead we give out assistance packages.
8: Well,
11: that's what we do, isn't it?
8: Yeah, I know that.
11: West Coast got one, North
7: Coast. Or we give you a pick at the end of first round, which is pick 19, which ends up being pick 35.
11: True.
7: And you end up not much better.
11: Nate Caddy, you tell me, Ken, Nate Caddy might leave when he falls out of contract.
8: And can I also, just before we go back, I mean, the Players Association, they think they're doing the right thing by the game by refusing the AFL's wish to prevent...
11: mid-season trade period.
8: No, to prevent non-contractor players going to top clubs. What they're not doing, though, is looking after the poor buggers that are on the bottom clubs.
11: Mm. Mm. Yeah, you can make that argument. So Nate Caddy might leave, Ken, but you tell me, in your experience, I don't know, at 20, at this age, is there part of them that feels like they can play forever and the club will just turn it around? Like, Nate Caddy's probably sitting there going, yeah, this absolutely sucks, for lack of a better word, but I'm only 5 minutes into my journey. There's a long time to go and we'll turn it around.
7: Yeah, and you can look at that and, you know, there's plenty of boys who probably sit back and go, well, I've tried to sit through that for some clubs. You know, you could use North Melbourne, who's been down the bottom for a long period of time. We can talk, Essence, when we're talking about having won a final for 20 years or whatever it is. You know, West Coast and Maine being stuck at the bottom of the ladder. There comes a time where you get jealous of the opportunities that other players get, and sometimes you've just got to make a brave decision to leave. Now, we don't want that to happen because we want the game to stay evolving and continually turning over who the top sides are on the ladder. And so for that to happen, you've got to keep your young players. But I can tell you, young people of today, they get impatient more than they ever have, I reckon. And they go, well, you know, we were lucky. Well, I mean, if I go back to my first year, we brought Ollie in at pick 7 in the draft, Ollie Wines.
8: Yeah.
7: You know, we managed to keep him through 13 years now, the 14th year he's in. But most of the time, that was because we were consistently contending. Look, yeah, and everyone will we didn't win. We never made it. All those things. But we were consistently contending and looking like we could, by sticking together, eventually get our chance at some hope of making it to the top. If you're at Essendon right now with their most recent history over the, you know, whatever it's been, all West Coast, you know, North Melbourne are finally starting to turn. How long have they been down the bottom for North Melbourne before they've managed to turn? What's it, 9, 10 years? Something like that? I'm only guessing off the record here.
11: I think half a dozen years of real misery. And then prior to that, I think they had a 10-win season or an 11-win season. But
7: So they haven't really contended for the top half of the ladder for 7, 8, 9 years.
11: Yep.
7: That can be a player's whole career.
8: Well, it's like what Merritt went through all last year, I'm sure, before he made his decision Merritt's to leave.
7: Whole career. He hasn't won a final, has he?
11: No, he hasn't. And then there's Zach Bailey. Like, we won't spend too long on this. I mean, he gave an interview with the AFL website, professed his love for the club. I want to stay, you know, all the usual thing without saying anything. The bottom line is, if he's going to stay at Brisbane, he'll have to leave maybe $3, maybe $4 million on the table and take less tenure, but particularly less money if he's to stay at Brisbane. So
7: wouldn't you love him to, like, If he was to leave, and when no one's saying he's leaving, we think he's probably, you know, he's going to find it very difficult to leave Brisbane. But if he was to leave and go and join Essendon, that would be the way the system's supposed to work in some ways, to help Essendon and Nate Caddy get back up the ladder.
11: But if he does go to Adelaide, I mean, Adelaide aren't exactly...

0: be the way the system's supposed to work, yep, in some ways to help Essendon and Nate Caddy get back up the ladder.
1: But if he does go to Adelaide, I mean, Adelaide aren't exactly...
0: Who finished the top of the ladder last year.
1: But they're not
0: year.
1: Exactly a dynasty, are they, at the moment?
0: No, they're not. No, they're absolutely they're not. And they could easily be, but, you know, got a long way to go. Mm. But I just feel like the system... I'm a bit with you, Jared. I don't think the system fast-tracks bottom teams quick enough.
2: No, it doesn't.
0: And they don't help to lessen the power of the top teams.
2: And one of the problems that the AFL can't get their head around, I think, is that the reason clubs are on the bottom is usually because of mismanagement. You stuffed up your draft, you've got the wrong list, you've got the wrong that. And so until you actually turn that over, it's going to take another 3 or 4 years or 5 or 6 or 7 years. But if you just think it's, if you just hope and think, you do the same thing and you're hoping for a different result, well, you end up on the bottom of the ladder continuously. Now, there's no question North Melbourne have got the premiership coach. Well, that's a big tick. They're starting to get some things right in the draft and they're starting to lift. But it's taken a bloody long time.
0: Long time. What do you reckon Caddy's thinking when he's watching Curnow now?
1: Yeah.
0: Charlie Curnow. Now, he's not shooting the lights out in Sydney himself, but he's on top of the ladder.
1: Yeah, and I reckon it's also he would look at his draft class and he would look at some of the guys he's been mates with on the way through, and, you know, it's sliding doors, isn't it? But you look at that and you think, geez. So it'll be a watch all the way through until that expires into 2028, that contract for Nate Caddy. I still reckon he re-signs to free agency and then he sees what he does, but we'll see.
2: He sparked a conversation, Nate.
1: Yeah, he did indeed. Hey, the Sydney-Melbourne game, they've combined for, what is it here, 36 goals, I think, 19-17, 131, Ken, to Melbourne 17-12, 114. Like, we touched on this earlier, Melbourne are 5-3, they're seventh. They've beaten Brisbane, Gold Coast and Kilda. They push Sydney all the way to the tape. They are exhilarating, they are exciting, they're everything we love about the game of football. But of the top 14 teams, they've conceded comfortably the most points this year and conceded scores of over 100 in 5 of their 8 games. So at what stage is Stephen King, if he's not already saying, right, well, this is all good and I'll maintain this line publicly, but behind closed doors, we have seriously got to tighten up the back end.
0: Yeah, they've got to make those decisions. Maybe it's not this year, Sam. Maybe it's not. Maybe it's the season where we're just trying to create a bit of belief in our football club, a bit of excitement around our football club. We've drafted really well. I think they have drafted really. I think goes unsaid a bit about Melbourne's a little bit of their drafting. I think they've brought in some really good players and they're starting to play like really good players and they've created this excitement. We don't need to take away, I don't think, the excitement just yet, but you can't sit there probably doing that and expect Horney will tell us you can't win.
2: Yep.
0: You know, just can't win at the end of the year. So, you know, maybe this is the year of consolidation or putting everyone in the Melbourne Football Club back into the mode of we're ready to win again.
1: And what was the bloody philosophy, Ken?
0: Outscore, we'll kick more goals than you. You kick 22, we'll kick 23.
1: Yeah.
0: But then Malcolm, I know this because I obviously know Malcolm very well, and Malcolm Siri was when he went to Adelaide, he knew just had to tighten up a little bit of defence, he said. It didn't actually hurt too much to get a bit of defence back into the game. So
1: yeah,
0: it's funny how it works.
1: And this was the Dogs last year, wasn't it? Where they went high. They said, we can't fix this in season. And arguably they haven't been able to fix it now, but they've got some personnel issues. They spent all the summer trying to fix it.
0: They finished ninth.
1: Yeah, and they just went, well, let's just double down, triple down, and keep the foot to the floor even more. And maybe Stephen King was of a mind to do it this way, whereas the last rebuild of Melbourne under Paul Roos and such went the other way, didn't it? He went defence first.
2: Oh, he went Lever and May.
1: Yeah, and then eventually Lever and May joined. But he focused on stopping the opposition from scoring as part of the re-education, whereas Stephen King maybe, speaking for him here, has wanted to build energy on offence, given it looked like a bit of a stale group in the last couple of years under Simon Goodwin. But I'm liking the fact they've chosen offence first, though.
0: Yeah, they've created energy. Although everyone wants to watch them. They're a watchable team now, and even that game yesterday was such a good game to watch between the two of them, you know, and... Coxie said after the game, he said, what did he say something about? I'm not happy about 7 goals, 4 in the last quarter. Mm. I felt like saying, you're happy on top of the ladder?
1: Yeah, that's right. The coach is ever happy though, Ken?
0: We are always happy.
1: What?
2: With a win.
0: We are always happy after a win for about a minute.
1: Right. There'll be always something eating away at you, I'm sure.
0: Well, that's what happens to you. That's what the game does. I mean, that's what the job does. And that's great because that's what we thrive in. We want to be somewhat under that pressure of performance. And because it is a performance industry. Everyone forget it. It's a performance industry. You are expected to perform. That's the outcome of playing AFL football. And I'm okay with that. We we get judged by it.

0: Question without notice, Ken. Let's say you've got an 8-year experienced coach that's had significant success, whatever that definition is. What relationship should his pay packet have to the best player in the club, if any?
1: Well, probably not too much, but, you know, should the best coaches be paid like at least what the best players are being paid? Probably yes. I should have said the coaches get sacked first.
0: Yeah.
2: Yeah.
1: You know, they're the first ones to go. The best players, I've never seen a best player sacked. You know, if he leaves, it's by choice, but the coaches are always the first sack. So
0: we've got now a $2 million player, and it's probably a faux $2 million because it's only for 2 years. But let's say you've got the best players are getting $1.5 million.
1: Yeah.
0: Is that where
1: the best coaches should be getting that, if that's what it is. I'm not sitting here saying coaches pay them more or whatever, because I'm obviously not coaching now, so it doesn't affect what I talk about, other than say, I think the pure facts of the game should suggest that the best coaches get paid at least equal to the best players in the competition.
0: What should a senior assistant get paid then?
1: I think we had those numbers run by us.
0: They're only about 250, I think.
1: Yeah, I think the best senior assistants are probably pushing 253.
0: Yep.
1: Maybe. I don't know exactly the numbers, because I think those numbers were produced last week on one of the shows, I think, and is around about that sort of money. But the assistant coaches, it's a team event, and that's the trouble for the coaches with the soft cap, because if the senior coach takes
0: all the cash,
1: it's rare that you're going to have a great backup team. So senior coaches tend to take, in my experience, take less to make sure you can get a better team, and that's what makes your job a bit easier.
3: Saturday twilight, if you just looked at the final score, having seen none of this, Geelong 21-9, 135, North Melbourne 13-8, 86, you'd be writing another sob story for Clarko's Ruse. But Ken and Jared, they were right in this, the Kangas, until, well, the closing 60 seconds pretty much of the third quarter. It's striking the balance between the positive and the negative here, you reckon, was something that Alistair Clarkson would be wrestling with, Ken. But where does your mind take you when we consider the events of GMHBA Stadium on Saturday afternoon?
1: Not unsurprised, and unsurprising with the way it played out by the end, because that's the test of a good side versus an emerging side, is the good sides can play longer minutes at a higher rate for much longer periods. So North Melbourne played pretty well, I would have thought, for 80% of that game, maybe not quite that much, but pretty good. They're playing a pretty aggressive style of football. They're playing in a modern game of football, I think. So I think they'd be okay. They'd be disappointed with the margin clearly at the end, but you know, that's what you're probably going to have to, you're going to have to learn to live with a couple of them at times. When you play Geelong at Geelong, particularly Brisbane at the Gabba, those, you know, the Freo in Perth, they might deliver that to you, but the longer you're in the game, for minutes that you're in the game, the better the growth of the future looks like, because they'll learn from those games and they'll learn from those minutes. That I would imagine Clarko's best work from that game would be coming out in those 4 or 5 minutes, and you know, the periods where Geelong scored heavily.

0: heavy list, and the Kangaroos just weren't quite at their level.
1: Mm. Max Holmes, his role, his position.
0: Oh, yeah. To go forward and kick some score. Yeah. And, you know, that's the beauty of Geelong. I mean, the beauty of Geelong and the development of the Geelong Football Club has been the flexibility of every player on that list. There's not many players on that list who don't have what I would consider a secondary role or even a third role that they could easily slip into. Mm. And that's what gives you great flexibility and is very hard to coach against, because you might have them done in one spot and then all of a sudden Max Holmes ends up in the forward line and something different happens. Jeremy Cameron's up the ground and behind the ball and, you know, all sorts of different things. So they can do a lot of things, the Cats, and that's why they continually get themselves in the competition.
1: There's a real test case for the Cats, though, because they had the mental blooper last week where they just didn't turn up. They had one earlier in the season, round one, and you wouldn't have wanted to go back-to-back, particularly at home, with a less than satisfactory result from the way you prepared for the game. So they were challenged early, but they must have got the steel back in to push away like they did.
0: Yeah, they were pretty close, as I said, for that three quarters, you know, and those few minutes at the end of the third. But they were doing okay. And, you know, you said about the Cats, they've had a couple of poorish games, which is not like them too much.

0: They have an occasional poor game, but I don't know, are they just a little bit closer together this year? I'm uncertain about where they're at, but they just keep turning up and getting the wins when they need to, and by the end of the year, they'll probably qualify somewhere in the top six.
1: Yeah, it's a big game next on a Saturday night. They've got Collingwood at the MCG, so looking forward to that one. That'll be big. Gee, they've done some good stuff with Jack Martin as well. The way they've been able to get him on the park consistently, relatively, especially this year, to a lesser extent last year, but certainly this year. That's Geelong and North Melbourne. Hey, Western Bulldogs and Fremantle. So... Did you see this game, Jared?
2: I called the game, yep.
1: Yeah. What are your thoughts on this? Because I thought the Dogs gave a really good account of themselves. They're probably beaten for class as much as anything. And, the Fremantle Talls, grew taller, as they say, as the game that went on. They held them for a long time and then just a bit of class at the pointy end.
2: Yeah, I think that's a fair assessment. I think actually the kicks inside forward 50 hurt them badly. They had, some opportunities to nail it inside their own forward line, and they didn't. A couple of those times just before half time, they were looking good. I thought they could win the game at one stage, and then finally Freo got their act together and put them to the sword. But the Bont was injured. He was manful. They had an injury early in the piece, which didn't help. But it's tough for them at the present time. And the more I look at Freo, the more I think they got everything to win the flag.
1: Have they missed a trick with the Bont, Ken?
0: Yeah, I think they have. I think they, in some ways, I mean, it's hard because your best player, your captain, your spirit of the whole football club playing hurt for the last 2 weeks and they've lost both. You know, does that make him any less effective? It's hard to argue that he hasn't done his job because he's more than done his job. He's been Bont. But gee, they had two really tough games. Who was the last week they played? They played
1: Sydney. They got
0: Sydney. They did. They played Sydney in Melbourne, and then they followed up with playing Fremantle. Mm-hmm. 1-2 on the ladder. So to say you could win, you know, one or two of them, any of those would have been great. You'd take anything. But as I said, it's a red game for me, and it's a game where I go, this season, I've got to look at this season a bit clearer at the moment. The Dogs have got a few injuries. You know, they did get English back, so maybe they. They took a chance, but I would have definitely considered resting or managing Bont, whatever the word is for looking after him, to give him the best chance because they got to win this way. They play Port over here.
1: Yep.
2: Well, couple of positives. Norton came back and his first quarter was amazing. He took a hanger in the first 5 or 10 minutes. Yeah. It was incredible the way he was attacking the ball, and Bailey Dale got back to his very best, which was, also excellent.
1: Yeah, but just with the Bont, like what in. So everything you hear is that he's a bit like Max Gawn. He wants to play every minute of every game. And if his team is in need, then as a captain, I imagine he'd be feeling a real obligation and responsibility to, you know, be the one swimming against the tide, if you like, rather than sitting out. You must have had players, Travis Boak, whoever it was over the journey, who just refused. They just would. How much say do they have in the modern game, though, the players on the ball?
0: I'll tell you the hard part is that every game as a coach, you think you can win. Yep. But the reality is now that you sit back outside that, so you know you can't win them all. And you go, well, Bont, I've got to look after you. I've got to protect you from yourself because I think this is a much longer season still to go. A lot of footy to be played. We've got to win some games when we need to. But right now, Sydney and Freo, they're going to be tough work for us. Let's see if we can tough it out without you. If we can't, well, at least we'll end up having a fit and fresh Bont for the rest of the year.
1: 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Back in a
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22: 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Just coming back to the Western Bulldogs Fremantle tug of war at Marvel Stadium, as it was on Friday night, 114 to 102. Chris from Gero, is that Geraldton?
23: That'd be Geraldton, yeah.
22: Geraldton. Chris O's saying, guys, I have it on very good authority. There were five or six sick Frio players on the ground against the Dogs. Half the coaching staff was also a crook, all from Pat Voss from the previous week. So a bit of
23: from the pony.
22: Bugs

0: gone through the
1: equine flu,
0: the pony virus.
2: Excuse me.
0: Yes.
3: Didn't the pony, who did the pony live with that they said was crook too, and they gave him to the last minute? Something like that, I reckon. But that's what happens when you get this, get a gastro or a flu go through a footy club. It's a disaster. People don't realise how quickly it can go through, and it can wipe your team out. If they had four or five crookies, which is, you know, okay now, they can talk about it, but that's a pretty big effort to come to Melbourne win.
0: I think that was a Charlie Combin at North Melbourne. He'd been crook
3: that's
0: the
3: who
0: week
3: was
0: before.
3: Yeah, wrong game.
0: And it's George Wardlaw.
3: George Wardlaw, that's right. Who was
0: in?
3: Don't let the truth get in the way of a good story.
0: I knew
3: that in the media.
0: And Georgie missed, obviously, with illness, so he infected him. Gold Coast and GWS. What was the? I think GWS had won. What is it? 17 of 18 or something? Or other going back against the Suns? It was
1: a lot of guys had never had a win against the Giants.
0: Ridiculous record, Ken.
3: 15 of 16, I think the number might have been, and it's still, and it made me fall in too. It made me fall in. I've gone, Gold Coast, GWS. I'm tipping GWS at the last minute, thinking, maybe their form is real, and they do have the wood on them, but they certainly didn't get it done.
1: And they were slow out of the blocks early, which was disappointing.
3: They've been slow out all the time, mate.
0: Yeah. No,
3: that's what they've been doing. But the other challenge, you know, well, I think. The Gold Coast Suns needed to actually win that game.
1: Big time. As,
3: you know, both teams needed to win it. They always do. But Gold Coast were getting some serious questions asked about it. I don't know that they answered too many questions, Jared. You did the game. I was listening to you on the screen. So you did the game. Did you think they answered many questions?
1: Well, I think they showed their upside, where their upside is. I don't know if the upside is at the moment still good enough. But, you know, we haven't seen them at their best yet. Rail out. I'm not sure Witts is going to be an automatic re-inclusion. Depending
0: had a big Moy logo.
1: He did pretty well.
0: Mm.
1: Yeah. I mean, they're well served in that ruck department because Mad Mac can also go in the ruck.
0: Yep.
1: And
0: him in the ruck.
1: Yeah. So they got some options. I like the way they moved the ball, Ken, but they still were in charge of the game. And then the Giants, they came back and they hit the front and looked like they were going much better. So, you know, they got some issues. I think they're too tall. I don't think they pressure enough because of that. So that'll be all for Damien Hardwick to work out. What do you think?
3: Yeah, I think you said in the call they got 5 over 200.
1: Yeah,
3: 200 centimeters in the game. So doesn't
1: well, they got 3 at 202. They got one taller than that, and I think they've got about another 4 that are at the high 190s.
0: Ethan Reed's some sort of a freak though.
3: Yeah,
0: I mean,
3: so
0: he might as well be 180.
1: But if you're playing in the
3: height, doesn't matter if you can run.
0: Yeah.
3: As long as you can run, the height's not a big deal. And some of them blokes who have got unbelievable speed. Yeah, I was really big on them at the start of the year. I'm still not dropping off just yet, but I'd like to see them play with a little bit more authority. Now, the next two games are in Darwin.
1: Yeah.
3: And what they've done in the last couple of years in Darwin is gone there and
1: bang,
3: belted
1: bang.
3: Teams. Mm-hmm. So if they come away from there with two big wins, well, then I'll start to get a bit more comfortable about what I thought at the start of the year.
0: They've got the Saints and Port Adelaide up there as well at TIO Stadium in Darwin. Jared, can we get ask Hoiny if GWS would have won on the expected score? I think Kenny's got access to that. They dominated but were wasteful. Not sure on Canelio anymore.
3: Which game?
0: This one,
1: yeah,
0: GWS,
1: the
0: Gold Coast. Just while you're looking that up, Ken, you both pointed to the
3: 81-71.
0: They win?
3: Gold Coast.
0: Gold Coast win, yeah. Because they kicked 1-7 in the first quarter, 3-10 by halftime. Gee, they're a frustrating watch sometimes. And this was their coach, Adam Kingsley, just leaning into their history of slow starts.
4: We haven't been playing our best footy at this time of the year over the last 4 years, so it's neither here nor there for me. But there's been different things throughout the year at the moment that we're continually to work our way through. We're looking to improve, and we'll get that improvement, I'm sure, pretty quickly.
1: Yeah, it certainly helped when Taylor comes back. They get Jesse Hogan, get him fit again. It was really stiff that he had the split of the webbing. He looked a bit emotional with his injury, so it's starting to take a bit of a toll, I think.
3: I reckon that's real.
0: Yeah,
3: he's had one after the other. As I said, he had a bit of a hip as well last
1: had
3: night.
1: And
3: had that, he had his hand, he's had his foot. So he's, you know, it's just been one of those things where it just can't get going. And maybe, Jared, you were talking about his contract, I think, last week. So maybe there's a bit on his mind and, you know, he's wanting to play good footy and he can't play good footy. Kingers was, I reckon, super positive in his presser there around, because I think he's actually now at the point where he's going, well, so you've got to try and convince these boys that we're actually going to

0: be okay. We can't build the doom and gloom, because if you watch Kingers over the last few weeks, he's been pretty angry and pretty upset with the performance. So I think he's actually tried a slight change of tact to go, you know what, we've been here before, we can get back out of this. And he's going to tell his team that today, I'm sure, and they'll start to turn it into a positive if they can start to get some wins. Again, I haven't got their draw in front of me, but if they have a toughish draw, which I'm looking
1: at. So they've got Essendon next at home.
2: Yep, got a couple of these you want.
1: West Coast away, so they should be winning both of those to stay at the obvious. Then they've got Brisbane at home into Melbourne away.
0: And St Kilda.
1: Well, Melbourne is actually in Alice Springs, a neutral venue, and then the Saints at Marvel. So, an opportunity over the next fortnight anyway, just to get a foothold into the season. Just some of the guys missing, obviously Tom Green's not coming back. Darcy Jones still TBC. Josh Kelly still TBC. That hurts. And Sam Taylor still listed at last check a good 3 to 4 weeks away with that terrible
0: hamstring. What about the origin for the GWS?
1: Sure, I copped it. Yeah.
0: Yeah, no, they'd be... Like, he's a player that can destroy your whole season.
2: When
0: you think about how important he is to that team. So.
1: And Josh Kelly.
0: And Tom.
2: Did I see somewhere the origin's going to be WA South Australia?
1: Yeah, it looks that way. Yeah, that's what a lot of the clubs have been told. The AFL say that's not locked in, but then I think...
0: WA?
1: Yep. And then I think it'll be Vic SA the following year in Adelaide. That's what the clubs are expecting at the moment, but the AFL haven't confirmed that. Just before we leave GWS and Gold Coast, Kenny, have we got a dummy bag nominee for this week out of this game?
0: Oh, yes, we did. Didn't we have a dummy, Jerry? Did you see the dummy player last night?
2: I would have. I was watching.
0: Ben Long?
2: Yeah, dummy.
0: Dummy?
2: Yeah.
0: I wouldn't want to punch you. I'm not even a pub anywhere.
2: Jeez, he was
0: quick. Well, I was surprised. If he slapped you, he probably not going to hurt you as much. But no. I reckon if he punched you, he'd hurt you. But,
2: well, he had a quick combination before poor old Craig. Clayton Oliver got on his feet.
0: What did he do? He grabbed him. He jumper punched him, grabbed it, then slapped him, also grabbing around the face, wasn't he?
1: It was a pretty extraordinary amount of disrespect for another player, I thought, when he was on the ground to rub his face like that and then slap him.
0: He lost it. Mate,
2: what's happened
0: lost
2: to the sheriff?
0: It.
2: A sheriff giving him a
0: sheriff's on holidays.
1: $1,500 fine.
2: $1,500.
1: I think the issue was, how would you... So it was misconduct, fixed financial sanctions.

0: Mitchell.
1: It was a pretty extraordinary amount of disrespect for another player, I thought, when he was on the ground to rub his face like that and then slap him.
2: He lost it.
3: Mate,
2: what's
3: happened to the sheriff?
2: It.
3: A sheriff giving him a
2: sheriff's on holidays.
1: $1,500 fine.
3: $1,500.
1: I think the issue was, how would you... So it was misconduct, fixed financial sanction.
2: Maybe it should have been misconduct for a couple of minutes then, not just for 1 second.
1: Yeah. Yeah. It's like all those things, if you added them up, probably would have got a week. Mm. But they're all... Yeah, anyway, series of events you don't see too often.
3: Lucky boy, Ben.
2: Benny, you're in the dummy bag, mate. Yeah, don't let that happen again.
3: That's the major problem. He's in the dummy bag.
2: You're going up to Darwin. Make sure you go up there, mate, because you could have been sitting there watching everyone play when you want to be playing footy. So I get it.
3: He's a big pickup. I like him as a player.
2: Yeah, I love him. We tried to get him. We actually tried to get him, and I thought we were nearly home. And he ended up getting, I think, a 3-year contract offered by the Gold Coast. So I think we might have been offering 2 years.
3: Okay.
2: And the Gold Coast come better, I think, and someone might prove me wrong, but I think the Gold Coast come better with money and length.
3: Yep.
2: And that ruled it out, because we've done really well with the Indigenous boys in our program. So yeah.
3: He's certainly stiffened them up. He's aggressive and he's pretty consistent now.
2: What we love about him, Jared, is the part where he's just lost a little bit of control. He's quite aggressive.
3: Yeah, he's aggressive.
2: Just remember, Ben, I've got a bag and it's called the dummy bag. You don't want to end up in there because it means you're missing a game.
1: All right. 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They power our Tribunal News headlines. Just a reminder, Sam Closey offered a 2-match suspension for rough conduct on Ryan Angwin. But our dummy bag nominee for this week, Ben Long, just the $1,500 fine for him misconduct. Intertech Pivot help broadacre farmers improve on farm efficiency, because good enough isn't enough. Why not great? Hey, now when you go to the Early Crow, download the app. What are you really gambling with? Let's get out to Anthony Jupp, who's with us from the Early Crow. Juppy, welcome.
4: Good evening from Warrnambool, gentlemen.
2: Down at the bull. 3 days of the bull.
4: Yes, so we're just taking very quietly this evening.
1: Pace yourself, Juppy.
4: Getting ready to launch into a big 3 days, yes.
1: Fantastic.
4: No point over racing there.
1: Yeah, don't go too hard too early.
3: Is Jared Duffy still getting home to the bull, or is he stuck up in the middle of Australia?
4: Well, the only person I saw down here was Brian Taylor was down here doing a cash earlier, so he will travel far and wide for an envelope.
3: Well, it's not that far for you. It's only an hour.
1: Yep. And you can't think of the bull without Gil's famous mustard jacket from back in the day. But we digress. You'd like to bring us the premiership market on a Monday?
4: Yes, Brisbane Lions, $4. Sydney, $5. Both Fremantle and Hawthorn, $7. $11 Gold Coast, $13 Geelong. 26 or better the rest.
1: Right.
2: What were the changes from last week, Juppy? Can you tell us?
4: Sydney have firmed up.
2: Yeah.
4: So have the Gold Coast, and Geelong have got out a bit, and so have Adelaide, and all the other ones are just getting right out in the market now because they probably don't have much of a hope.
1: Be some sort of a story. It would take some beating if Christian Petrarca was able to win the Brownlow come September, Juppy, after everything that's gone into his journey to get to Gold Coast. Where is he on the... What line of betting is he in the market?
4: He's third. He's firmed up again. So it's $3 Nick Dacos. Bontempelli, $6. You'd have to be a bit worried about him with how he's travelling with his body. Petrarca, $8. Bailey Smith, $10, which I think's unders. Butters is 11, Heaney 18, Jai Newcomb 21, same as Desire Pickett, and 23 for Wanganeen Malira.
3: What about Malcolm Roses?
4: 501 for you, sir.
3: Thank you. Oh, listen, there's a bloke looking for a job, Nick Foot. You got a spot?
4: Oh. I actually am looking for a baggie tomorrow at footy 3.
1: Well, there you go. So okay.
4: I can put him on the bag out the front and... yes, there's always room for him.
3: You'd get plenty of publicity if you did.
2: I don't think Zach will be having a bet with you. Butters won't be betting with you though, Juppy, I'm sorry.
3: No,
4: he won't be there.
1: Love it, Juppy. Good luck down at the ball, mate. We appreciate it as always.
4: I need it.
1: All right, Anthony Jupp, I'll be up against it down there, down the coast.
2: Oh, but, it's looking like a wet, heavy ball too, and if that's the case...
1: Miserable.
2: The Warrnambool trainers will have a field day and Juppy will come home crying.
1: That's some home ground advantage
3: Thursday's
1: right there.
3: No good, isn't it?
2: I think it's going to be pretty wet most of the time, Jared, so...
1: All right, Early Crow. 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
3: Well, it happened again. Carlton and St Kilda, the Blues are up at halftime, I think, in six of the eight games they've played this year. The problem for them and the problem for the coach and the problem for the players is that they've only won one of them. And
4: I was listening to Kearns on the weekend. I thought he made a valid point. If the coach is coaching well in the first half and setting him up, is he coaching poorly in the second half, or is the players dropping off and not having the fight to win?
3: Let's let the coach in this room
4: answer
3: that.
4: Coach?
5: Well, I think, first of all, any time you have a conversation around these things, you need to have all the information.
4: Yep.
5: There's a bit of information I reckon you both need to hear first.
6: The pocket of man over in the square.
7: Get there!
6: Piss off. Just trying to do too much in the middle of the ground!
4: Yeah, well, that's enlightened me for sure.
3: That's given you all the answers you need, I think. That's
4: all
3: the wisdom you need from Blues Radio at the weekend.
5: Yeah. Well, thanks well, well. Kenny. Some of the language. So was there some?
3: There was some
5: dummy bag style behaviour in that?
3: 100%. There was. I don't reconcile. I don't dismiss that. But a late start, stop, keep. When it starts, Carlton still can't stop it, Ken.
5: No, they can't. And I think, that's a great question, Jared, around is the coach coaching poorly in the second half or is he coaching well all game and the players are playing poorly in the second half? So there's so many questions. What does become real, though, is just too much of the same thing keeps happening now.
4: Yeah, that's right. It's a pattern now.
5: So it doesn't matter what the coach is going to say at halftime. It's just about trying to somehow get to the end of a game in shape that you win one. Like I said last week, they're not a terrible team. They're not a 1-6 team. Mm. But what I watched on the weekend, and you know what, I started to give myself a clip and said, well, maybe they are. Maybe they're just not capable of ever getting over the line, because it was rinse and repeat. It was the same stuff. You know, they playing okay. I tell you what I did like, you know, so we should probably be a little bit more about what St Kilda were able to do.
4: Yeah, they were good.
5: I think they're starting to hit their straps, you know, and they're going okay, because the second half, the entry's 27-all.
4: Yep.
5: Right, so it wasn't like they did, and Carlton had time in half in their favour by 7%. So they had enough of the ball in their front half. They had enough of the ball in their hands.
4: Yep.
5: But this is the damning stat for both sides in some ways. The pressure factor in that game in the second half, 147 to 153, like that's only applying pressure when it comes near you. You're not going to get pressure. So both teams lacked a little bit of pressure. St Kilda were certainly looking the most dangerous of the two teams, and they were happy to play the game that they needed to play. There's just too much bad stuff going on now at Carlton, and it's horrible to watch, and it's bad for Blues fans. It's not great for a mate of mine in Vossi and everything that's going on there, but the reality is there's just too much of the same going on.
4: I saw Vossi and the captain having a bit of a

0: Yeah, well, eventually those sort of... I didn't see that part, so yeah. I can't... I'm not going to make comment on
1: it. It wasn't long, but it was certainly...
0: But what you do... What happens in the end... And I heard Michael's press conference afterwards. There was a bit of... there was certainly a little bit of anger in his press conference, you know, at the end of that game. And you can understand why. Poor, he's out there trying everything he can to pull these things and get them going and just wants one win to try and break the narrative around Carlton. And that might help a lot, but... It's just not happening at the moment. And, you know, everyone's talked about it a lot through this year. I just don't see where you can go from here. That's the hardest
1: part. They're up to Brisbane next week, is that right?
0: Yeah. Well, that's, I mean, that's some ways it'll be okay because they'll be up in Brisbane. They'll get away from the joint and that'll help hopefully bring them a little bit together. But we're no one's sitting here thinking there's any chance for Carlton, are we?
2: Unfortunately, I mean, it's headed it in an inevitable direction, an outcome, isn't it? I mean, we've...
0: Yeah, and I would hate to think that I've joined the media side of things and want to talk about coaches in that sort of position. But this one looks like it could be the right thing for both parties.
2: That's the thing, isn't it? Like, you think, does it get to a point where it's as much for the coach as anyone else? Like, the club knows it. Michael Voss would know it. And most importantly, from a performance point of view right now on the weekend, I reckon the players know it. I mean, there's some players in that team who just look mentally broken, Ken. Mentally fractured, and I'd contend mentally defeated.
0: Yeah, and I think that's real. And I think the coach will feel a bit like that. Because I went through a bit of this last year. It was my last year, so I knew I was finishing. But it was really hard to maintain your own... I think your own mental health in some ways, because you just found it so difficult to turn up knowing you were out of players. That's what we were like last year, out of players. Fossey at the moment's probably almost out of ideas. He's trying a lot of things and it's only round eight. It's just such a hard game to be a part of if you keep getting belted in the same way.
1: Big names aren't firing.
0: Well, that's the problem.
1: When Harry's just sort of like, it was a non-event on the weekend.
0: There's been plenty of things pointed out about their leadership.
1: Yeah.
0: Over the last few days, and I think that's real. You know, Sam Walsh, Cripper, Wiedering, Harry, but there's more than those four. Like, that's an experienced team down back. Saad, Newman, McGovern, these are experienced players. Williams, there's so many experienced players in that team. So the problem they've got is those experienced players are not standing for much. You know, there's some of them that are, but there's a lot of them that are not, and Michael's copping the brunt of what's happening.
1: Mm. When we talk about rebuilds, it's going to be really interesting just to see how long it takes on this one.
0: It's going to take a long time. I can guarantee you with the list that you're seeing at the moment, they've got to fast track it somehow.
2: Superb, boys. As always, you'll do it all again tomorrow with a Hoiny.
1: Thank you, Sam.
0: That's the battle of the week.
2: Dr. Daniel Hoyt will be in.
1: He's in good form. He tipped Roses last week.
2: Did indeed. So, Kenny.
0: He also tipped Merritt, remember?
2: Keeps him honest, doesn't he?
1: Keeps him honest.
2: Jerry Kenny will be back tomorrow. First serve with BP. He's up next. BP.
0: Thanks, boys.
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18: Good evening, I'm Kate Carlisle. Australia and Japan have strengthened their energy and defence ties amid ongoing global uncertainty. Federal politics editor Michael Packey.
19: Japanese Prime Minister Sanae Takaichi is on her first official visit to Australia, where she's held talks with counterpart Anthony Albanese. Both leaders have signed agreements covering a range of areas, including fuel supply, greater investment in critical minerals, defence and energy projects. Mr. Albanese says it's vital both countries work together amid global uncertainty.
20: Our friendship has never been closer.
19: Speaking through a translator, Ms. Takaichi echoed the sentiment, highlighting the 50th anniversary of close diplomatic ties between the nations.
21: We have consistently and actively contributed to the regional peace and stability.
19: Ms. Takaichi has visited the War Memorial and met the Governor General. She'll leave Australia on Tuesday. Michael Packey reporting.
18: The Treasurer is promising the most responsible budget yet when he hands down the financial blueprint next Tuesday. Jim Chalmers says there will be a short-term revenue windfall, but the money will be used to pay down debt. He maintains his budget will outline increased savings with spending limited to areas like health and defence. Dr. Chalmers says the Iran war is making the economic situation more challenging.
22: In some years, revenue will be up a bit less than what has been speculated about, but in some years, revenue will go down. And that's because of implications of what we're seeing right now in the forecasts for growth, but also the higher exchange rate as well.
18: Southeast Queensland commuters are being warned to plan ahead tomorrow with a wave of rail staff and service cuts officially taking effect. Georgina Winter reports.
23: Union data reveals one-third of the region's stations will now be unstaffed on weekends, with 19 others ending services at 1 o'clock on weekdays. Peak services will run every

0: 15 minutes, leaving the network running at 80% capacity. The RTBU and Queensland Rail head to Fair Work this Thursday in a bid to end a two-month dispute. Until then, commuters should plan ahead and expect major delays. In Brisbane, Georgina Winter.
1: A rare virus contracted through exposure to rodents is believed to be the cause of several deaths on board an international cruise ship. Three patients have died, one remains in intensive care. Pediatricians are launching a plan to reverse an historic trend where children's health is now worse than that of their parents. The Murdoch Children's Research Institute says its Generation Australia program will work with more than 60,000 children to reverse obesity rates and improve long-term well-being. To finance, one Australian dollar is buying 71.9 US cents.
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1: Aussie surfer Steph Gilmore has claimed her first title since coming out of retirement, the eight-time world champion beating Luana Silva in the final of the Gold Coast Pro. Speaking on Fox Sports, Gilmore says she surprised herself.
3: I really didn't think I was going to win a comp this year. I'm trying to be positive, but I was also like, the girls are just at a whole new level and it's epic. This is what I wanted.
1: In the NRL, Dolphins prop and former Blues Origin forward Daniel Saifiti has retired on medical grounds due to a serious shoulder injury. And in Super Rugby, the Reds secured a 30-21 victory over the Brumbies on Saturday night, reclaiming the Rod McQueen Cup for the first time in 4 years. The win puts them into fourth place on the ladder. That's the latest in news and sport.
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15: On the station, giving you the chance to win with the 40k countdown, your four-day forecast for Western Victoria. Strong wind warning for the West Coast tonight. We'll have showers and the chance of a thunderstorm with a low of 8 degrees. For Tuesday, that strong wind warning for the West Coast continues. Chance of early morning showers with winds west to southwesterly 15 to 25 k's. Wednesday, rain with possible small hail in the evening and 15. And Thursday, showers and 11. Tops tomorrow of 15 for Hamilton and 16 for Portland and the coast.
16: Harvey Norman Hamilton, your local computer specialists.
15: Currently, it's 12 degrees.
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0: It's 8:07. Dennis Walter with you, and I'm looking forward to your calls right through the evening. 133-693. 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Plenty ahead on the program. Carolee Katsimbana's coming up in just a second or two. Also on the program, we're going to be talking about a festival that's coming up, returning to Melbourne. There are so many bits and pieces that are not happening anymore. This is one that is, it's a bit unusual. It's called the Pint of Origin Festival. That's at around 8:45 tonight. Of course, Shannon Lush will be with me. Marty Fields will be with me. Simon Owens will be with me. All your favourite contributors. A great quiz at around 10:30. Emily Power, somewhere in Australia. I think the Flinders Rangers and loving it. And plenty of talk back between 11 and midnight, but let's get into it.
1: I am speechless. I am without speech.
2: Just remember, it's not a lie if you believe it.
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4: Conversations with Carolee Katsimbanis.

0: forward to being on air, but I especially look forward to the first segment each week on a Monday, and that is Conversations with Carolee Katsimbanis. Conversations spelt with a K because she's Carolee with a K and Katsimbanis with a K. Good evening.
1: Good evening, lovely Dennis Walter. How are you?
0: Yeah, good.
1: May the 4th be with you, as I've been told.
0: I went, it's gone around again.
1: It has indeed. Lots to talk about this evening.
0: Plenty.
1: Well, here's one for you. So, World Password Day. Well, that's coming up on the 7th of May, so a few days' time. So, look, I don't know if you

0: Spelled with a K because she's Carolee with a K and Katsimbanis with a K. Good evening.
1: Good evening, lovely Dennis Walter. How are you?
0: Yeah, good.
1: May the 4th be with you, as I've been told.
0: Oh, yes. I went, it's gone around again.
1: It has indeed. Lots to talk about this evening.
0: Plenty.
1: Well, here's one for you. So, World Password Day. Well, that's coming up on the 7th of May, so a few days' time. So, look, I don't know if you're like me. You're taught to have passwords for everything, not to make them the same across platforms in case a hacker gets in and tries to work out what it is. But how do you remember them? Because I don't want to be conspiratorial, but I know that there are a lot of platforms where you can have a Google password manager. But my journalistic brain says, what if someone hacks into the Google password manager thing? All your passwords are there. So I do a bit of a combination. I remember it up top in the old grey matter and down in the pen and paper in the old-fashioned diary.
0: But then the problem is with, one online could be hacked, although there are some very secure ones. But the other thing is if someone, and I had this happen to a very dear friend of mine, where they came into his house. He was at the footy. His neighbour rang and said, there's someone in your house. And he went, don't be so bloody stupid. There's no one in my house. I've got an alarm system. There was someone in his house and they took one or two cars, but they also took a diary which had all of his appointments for the year, when he was going on holidays for the year, also took details of investments that he had, yadi-da-di-da. If you keep a book at home, which is your password book, someone who breaks in could have incredible access to so much

0: try and keep them in my head, but there's so many.
1: There are so many, and I know that our IT person department will go, oh, no, I can't believe it. But it is. It's just very different. I'd love to know what the listeners do as well.
0: 133-693, how do you keep your passwords? Because on the 7th of this month, it is World Password Day. What else is on your mind, Caroline?
1: Well, here's one. Interesting. I'd love to know if there is something that you have been waiting for and perhaps you're still waiting for. So this is what prompted it. As we know, the Melton Electric Railway, it was first mooted, the electrification, back in 2018, 6 years ago. But there's no sign of it. And we know
0: eight years ago, but
1: we know that the federal and the state government will be putting joint $150 million into a proposal for works. Well, you know, the sceptical person in me says, well, we know what needs to be done. Just get on and do it. There's no sign of it. And I thought that the opposition spokesperson, Matthew Guy, gave a brilliant quote today. It made me laugh. It is it's not a funny thing, but I think we can all identify with it.
2: I was 44 when Jacinda Allen first announced that they were going to electrify the Melton Railway line, and I'm 52 today. I reckon I'll be 60 and it still won't be built. It's all rubbish. Every one of these promises just before an election.
1: So I can tell you, I've been waiting 40 years for the airport, for the fast train between Sydney and Melbourne. There's no airport rail link, and I'm just wondering.
0: But they're talking about it again.
1: Oh, they're talking about it again, right? But what are the things that you've been waiting for in life that have never happened? Now, it can be something very funny. You can have been married for 30 years and perhaps your husband or wife said that they'd do something and you're still waiting 40 years
0: You might be waiting for your mother-in-law or father-in-law just to say, you were the right choice.
1: Oh, well, of course.
0: That's what you might be waiting for.
1: Would love to hear from people. What is that? So here's another thing I've been waiting 25 years for. I go up and down Kingsway, Queensway, Dandenong Road several times a day. For 25 years, those green road signs by main roads with the white lettering, you know, it says Dandenong 30 kilometres and wherever it is. They have not been replaced in 25 years, and I can tell you that for a fact. And I just think to myself, it starts with the signs. It starts with all that thing. I thought they might have been done every time the Grand Prix happens. I think, oh, they're going to scrub up the signs, they're going to do them. But they're not done. Same on the Eastern Freeway. There are several green signs where the white lettering is sort of faded or peeled off. So I've been waiting 25 years for those signs to be upgraded and replaced.
0: Just ahead of callers, we've all been waiting for, you know, potholes to be fixed. Wasn't there a pothole policy announced in this last few days?
1: Well, there was, but we're still waiting.
0: Yeah, but guess what?
1: Yes.
0: Yeah, but that is just normal, everyday maintenance of our roads. It's not something you need a policy announced about.
1: No, it isn't. And I mean, you know, the person that invented the snap, solve, send when there's an issue. What I would love is these people that work at councils to actually drive around and look at your area and work out what doesn't look right and work out what needs fixing. Because why is it always up to the ratepayers and people to have to raise things? I mean, too much time behind the desk. Get out there in your municipality and have a look around.
0: Stephen, good evening. Stephen?
3: Yes. Hello, Dennis.
1: Hello there. Calispera. Hello. Calispera.
3: Look, passwords, I treat my passwords, guys, like my toothbrush. I don't let anyone use it, and I get a new one every 6 months.
0: Right. Okay. hang on. You update your passwords.
1: I was just thinking that was clicking. You update them.
3: I just thought I'd test you with that because that's how I treat them, because that's how often I find myself not being hacked but almost hacked. Either I forget them. You know, that the hardest part is forgetting your secret question. That's unbelievable. You're right. You've got to write it in a black book, and I've got a black book now, a little black book that I often use as a phone book as well. And I'm from back in the day, Carolee, Dennis, where we used to have Rolodex and diaries and all that sort of stuff.
1: I remember them.
0: Or Teledex, yes.
1: Yes.
3: I've got a diary for everything. I've got a diary for my fitness. I've got a diary for my diet. I've got a diary for my passwords. And in my little black book with passwords, there are so many. And now, because I care for my parents and one of them's got dementia, I have to do 3 times as much. So I've got to remember their passwords for Vic Roads, their passwords for this and that.

0: And it's like, I seriously, guys, if somebody told you years ago that preparing passwords would become like a legitimate part-time job, you'd probably laugh.
1: Well,
2: Stephen, sorry, Carolee, Stephen, could I just ask you, if for whatever reason someone broke into your house, could they via that little black book sort of trace, or do you do what I do, where you write them in a book and you put them in code in the book?
0: Honestly, Dennis, I don't worry about that because the first thing they look for is your car keys. I don't think anyone breaks into my office and tries to find a little black book buried under a pile of paperwork. I really doubt it, yeah.
2: That's a good point, and I feel very foolish just even mentioning it, Carolee.
1: Not at all. Well, look, I'll share a little story with you. It was a couple of years ago now, but anybody that uses Services Australia or the Centrelink website, whether it's for elderly parents or for yourself, when you log on there and it's all very prim and proper, it actually gives you the option of using a pass key. So a couple of years ago, I thought, you know what, don't want to get caught like my parents. I want to get up to date and keep it through, etc. So I elected to do a pass key. Let's just say it took 48 hours where I was logged out of everything. I had to make a trip into Centrelink, which took about 4.5 hours round trip, including Fabulous. Sitting there doing it. And the woman said to me, you're the same age as my mum. And you know what? She's done the same thing. You don't have to have a pass key. You can still have a password. And I said, oh, hang on. In the little inbox, it said security alert update. She said, no. I can honestly tell you, and I'm not, you know, I'm not 100% tech savvy, but I know probably more than most. For me to have to go and upload everything, so that's the tax office, that's Centrelink, that's absolutely everything that you use it for, it was like having to be reborn. But this lady said that they were dealing with so many people that had ticked use a passkey. Anyone that knows anything about passkeys knows that for the average Joe Blow, we don't walk around with a little passkey on a lanyard around our neck, and it's normally the very tech-savvy ones. So I'm hearing exactly what Stephen has said, that it is a nightmare because all these things are meant to be linked, but you have to remember so many different things, and I had to change every single password that I'd ever used on Centrelink and Services Australia.
2: Oh, which is a huge strain.
1: And the strain, I think the mental stress, because also to ring to speak to somebody, you're on hold for 45 minutes or 50 minutes. It's not their fault, but with this particular thing, you'd only do it. I ended up going down the street and actually queuing up there going in person, but it was a nightmare, so never again.
2: Stephen, thank you for your call. 133693. We'll get to other callers straight after the break. Carolee Katzenbarnas with me. How do you keep your passwords? Have you got a system that works that is what you believe is secure? 133693. Back shortly.
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5: Carolee Katsimbanis is with me. Carolee, what else is on your mind?
6: Oh, well, just before I do, I've got to tell you, I had a text from the other half, better half, I should say. Guess what? You'll love this one. He's still waiting for the roof over the Jollymont rail yards. And he says, good evening.
5: And good evening to better or other half.
6: The other half. How funny is that? The roof over the Jollymont rail yards. A lot of our listeners would know that, hey?
5: Yes, they would indeed.
6: They would. All right. Well, look, another thing also, it's interesting. Have you ever rung 000?
5: No.
6: Okay. Well, that's good. I have
5: almost,
6: rung it
5: but no.
6: Many times. But it's come out from the West Australian Police Force, and I'm sure that it will come out from police forces around Australia. The most moronic calls that they've ever received. So they've received calls from somebody that left a chicken in the oven and they were halfway down, you know, the freeway and they said, could the police, you know, break in and turn off the oven and they could eat the chicken. And then there's got somebody who called 000 because her KFC chips were cold and lots of trivial complaints. Somebody wanted police to check the mail. Now, the interesting thing is, the customer service manager for 000 in Western Australia, who's spent 26 years, says the level of entitlement remains shocking. And he said, we all know that we live in this age of entitlement. But he also said he can't help but say, and he spends more than 3,000 hours a year processing the calls. But he says he does get a bit sad that a lot of the younger generations, he doesn't want to stereotype, but he's crunched all the calls. They sort of get raised in a way like, oh, just do everything for me, and that there's not a lot of problem-solving skills. So he said, for example, if you get locked out of your house, the normal thing would be to perhaps Google a locksmith. But more and more people are ringing 000 for these trivial things.
5: Hang on. We haven't got enough police to do their crime fighting.
6: No, exactly. So what he sort of put a plea out for, and I think we all should do this, is just perhaps if we've got younger ones in our lives, kids and grandkids, to just get them to do those one, two, three steps to actually take control of any problem or issue they've got. Because I do have to, I read this article twice and I thought, he is actually right. There are a lot of younger people, unfortunately, that they haven't been allowed the opportunity, number one, to make mistakes, and number two, to learn from them. What do you think?
5: I agree with you, and it's funny. We were both in 3RW on Friday for the launch of Tapped Media, which is great.
6: Yes.
5: But when I turned left off Collins Street to go into the car park, there was a group of school kids, about I would say 14, 15, and I had pulled in. I had the blinker on to pull up the ramp, and a couple of kids waved and went, hello, how are you? That was nice, very friendly. But they had no concept around them. They had no concept of the fact that this was a car that was going to, wanted to pull up this ramp. They had no sort of nous of what was going on around them.
6: No,
5: it's a problem. It really is a problem.
6: It is a problem, and I guess it's difficult as a parent or a grandparent to allow your child to make a mistake or to actually do that, because that, look, that term resilience is far too overused. But there, and you know, we know that there's no such thing as common sense.
5: Awareness would be a good one to put in there.
6: I think awareness as well. For example, crossing the road. There's people just meandering along. There's people stepping off the road, not looking to the right or the left. They're just going. There's no conceptual spatial awareness or anything. I don't know why that's happened. I don't know whether it's a hangover from the COVID eras, from the lockdown or whatever, but it's not good. And seeing this 000 thing, because every person that makes a trivial call to 000 could actually be costing somebody's life or the life of a loved one. And I just think that for this story to come out,

0: I mean, you know, like you laugh to begin with. We all do about, you know, if someone's pizza's cold or chips are cold. But when you think about it, the thought process that goes through someone's head to dial 000 and then get police, fire, ambulance, they ask you what state. These people have got through to the actual call centre and they're saying my chips from KFC are cold, or I'm driving down the freeway, I've left the chicken in the oven. I mean, what goes through their mind?
1: It's got nothing to do with police.
0: No, nothing. So it's also my thing to people. Have you ever had any crazy calls? Have you had to ring 000? What do you think of it?
1: 133693, Siv, hello.
2: Yes, hello, Dennis. Hello, Caroline. Just responding to that discussion, I'll do a quick second on what I've been waiting for, but just responding to that, were there not ads back in the day on TV and radio, or were there at least not in maybe smaller parts of the media, programs that would say to younger people, children, whatever it is, what 000 is actually for? I mean, did that not happen back in the day, and does that still not happen now? Apparently not, because it seems to me that people will ring 000 for something trivial like that, whereas if you're having trouble breathing, for instance, you know, because of maybe some asthma attack, or maybe you're about to have a heart issue or something.
1: Or a major car accident, yep.
2: Who is not explaining? I mean,
1: Should it need to be explained?
0: Well, this is it. Should it need to be explained? I mean, it's like I get very angry internally when you see a fire engine, an ambulance or a police car and you don't pull over. To me, that is rule 101. To me, that's illegal but people don't do it now.
2: I say it needs to be explained because you've just talked about all this about passwords, you know, a minute ago. We're in this sort of everything is on a screen era where we've forgotten a bunch of old-fashioned things. Now, can I just say to people under 30, right, there are some old-fashioned things that still work and don't need to be thrown out, guys. You know, I mean, not everything is a screen or a touchpad. Just to see what I've been waiting for. And we've been waiting for this for years.
1: Siv, one of the things, talking about there, if they ran a campaign about 000, what it's for, there's a fair chance that some of the imbeciles in society would probably ring up just to have a crack.
2: Thanks very much. I didn't really want a downer put on it, Dennis. I tried.
1: Well, it's true. It's true. Carolee, from what you're saying is that every one of those calls, no matter how trivial they are, has to be documented.
0: Has to be documented. So there were 400, just in Western Australia, there were 400,000 calls made to WA Police, just the police, for emergency assistance last year. At least one a day was classified by authorities as absolutely absurd. And that's a lot.
1: And there's no penalty for the people who are absurd.
0: No, there isn't. I'm sure that these stories will come out, you know, it'll do the rounds around Australia. I'm sure, you know, probably the Victorian one will come out tomorrow because it would be ubiquitous Australia-wide. But it's just sad. It's really sad.
1: We'll get to more callers after the break, I promise. We'll whip through you after this, and that's a threat. 133693, back with Carolee Katsimbanis after this.
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8: Yes, feel at work. It's 27 to 9, 3OW. We're going to whip through the calls, get their opinions. That is what we're here for. Len, good evening.
9: Good evening, Dennis.
8: Hey, Len.
9: Sorry, mate. What did you have at the top of the show? Because I've been on for a while. We're talking about passwords.
8: Where do you keep them? How do you do it? Trisha sent an email about it, Len. I have my passwords written in codes where only I can understand them. I have them written, Carolee, on a piece of paper stuck behind my fridge.
10: Well, love it.
9: Well, good work. One thing, Dennis. Hi, Carolee.
10: Hello there.
9: Nice to talk.
10: Yeah.
9: Look. Dennis, passwords are in my head.
8: What is your password for, you know, Facebook or something, Len? No, don't tell me.
9: I'll give it to you right now.
8: No, do not. Do
10: no,
8: not.
10: Don't.
8: Thank
10: don't.
8: You.
9: Gotcha.
8: No, yes, you did.
9: No, I'll just keep them in my head, mate.
8: Is there a pattern to them?
10: Too many for me.
9: Yeah, I use...
8: No, just, yes, don't tell
9: things,
8: us what you use exactly.
9: Things. But I know they stay there, and they do stay there, and it's been proven even from, God's sake, even from the airport days, because we had passwords for different reasons. And, yeah. But no, just in the head, mate.
8: So you're relying on in the head. That's interesting. Let's see what other people do. David, hello.
11: Hi, Dennis. Hi, Carolee.
10: Hello.
8: Hello.
11: I think that passwords are the potholes of technology.
10: They always need fixing.
11: Yeah, they always need fixing, yeah. I'll tell you what they do with the potholes here before I get onto the passwords. The local council is in charge of the roads, and they go around every single road in their jurisdiction, and it in turn gets fixed. It might take, you know, a few years from one road to your road to get but fixed until it's fixed the next time, but every few years your road gets fixed. So there are no potholes. And the same with the intra-city roads. There's a National Roads Authority, and it goes around it, monitors the roads and widens and fixes them, whatever, repaints them in turn, each road. So there are no potholes.
8: So, David, what we need here in Melbourne is what's happening in Jerusalem.
10: Yeah.
11: Yeah, it's been depoliticized. It's run by an authority, either by the council or by an authority. There's no politics in it whatsoever.
10: The thing is, David and Dennis, we didn't really know potholes quite a few years ago, and then they all just started appearing.
8: That's because the maintenance stopped.
10: That's right.
11: Yeah, because they stopped the maintenance. And passwords Well, I'll tell you my two best passwords. One after my two most favourite people on 3AW. One is Carolee and the other is Dennis. I either use Carolee or Dennis. You've got to remember which one.
8: David, you're a man of impeccable taste. Thank you very much for your call. Andy, hello. Andy. Andy rang and he didn't speak. Andy? Tommy, hello.
12: Sandy,
8: hello, Sandy.
13: G'day, Dennis. G'day, Dennis.
8: Oh, Tommy. Hang on. Who on earth are we speaking to?
10: Now you're in a pickle.
8: Tommy.
13: Now you got me, Dennis. How you going, mate? And Carolee,
10: how you going? Hello, Tommy.
8: Yeah, we're good.
13: Passwords, Carolee, my phone under passwords, and there's some special spot there. You've got to put a password in to get to it. But, Carolee, I want to actually talk about what I just heard. What's her name? Jackie Falgate spoke to the guy from CityLink. And actually asked how many people are going through that tunnel. Now, I'm actually on CityLink coming back from Tullamarine. I heard that conversation in Brisbane, and I've landed here at 8 o'clock just in time to talk to you, Carolee. Now, I will guarantee not one of those microphone holders will ask any minister who they put up tomorrow, let's hope it's Jacinda, about how many people have been going through there, because that guy was absolutely ducking and weaving more than Jeff Fennec used to.
8: I didn't hear the conversation, but I heard the promo, and it was very awkward.
10: It was.
8: Totes orcs, so, Tommy.
13: So, Carolee, do you reckon someone will actually have enough questions to have and have a cry?
8: He almost said the wrong thing from what I heard in the promo.
10: Yeah. I mean, look, tomorrow is budget day. I'm sure Jackie Falgate and Jimmy Szabo, they will take it up again. They won't let an issue like that go. And I'm sure that the rest of the media, depending on what they're going to focus on in the next couple of days with the budget, what's in, what's out and things, it will all end up flowing through. But it might be one of those things that it's something that is revisited perhaps next week. Let's see what else comes out.
8: Tommy, thanks for your call as always. Hello, Sandy.
12: Hi, Dennis and Carolee. I'll rhyme something with it, put a little tune to it, like 1, 2, 3, gonna have tea, because it's easier to remember songs.
8: Right. Well, I would not venture an opinion on this, because whatever suits the individual, Carolee, is important.
10: Well, it is. And look, there's a text from 2:30 who says, "G'day, Carolee and Dennis. I'm 68. I've had one password since 2004 with no problem."
8: Oh, no.
10: That's what, 22 years, is it? That sort of defeats what you're meant to do, because you are meant to update a password, but...
8: Sandy, thank you. Raylene, what about you?
14: Oh, hello. I have to go through 5 passwords to get onto a Centrelink payment because of underemployment. And I tried today, and that pass key came up, and I don't have one of those. I have to go into Centrelink, and I said, I'm going to have to do this every fortnight because this is just too hard and too much.
10: I will tell you what they'll say, although, as I said, I'll take a little disclaimer here. So, no, don't do that pass key, but you will be able to do a password, and then you will be able to set that and just use that. It's just that if you've elected to do that pass key, you've got to go right back to the beginning, and they need to reset the system, and you've got to go through it all again.
8: So, Carolee, you lost 4.5 hours?
10: I lost more than that. I lost 48 hours, but I was 4.5 hours in Centrelink. I must admit, you can book an appointment if you know how to do that and do it. Yeah. I just went down there in a complete panic and just had to wait the turn, which is fine because they're helping everybody. But it is a dreadful feeling because everything is connected now. And then you'll find that something hasn't been connected, and months later you'll get a reminder as to why you haven't linked whatever it is, tax or health, or it's a nightmare.
14: Yeah, Raylene, and those triple O calls, I reckon they're just people that like to annoy. They're not serious. They'll annoy people in other aspects of life and everything anyway. I think they should be allowed to, on the other end, just hang up when they get a call like that for triple O.
8: Yeah, rather than having to document it, for heaven's sake.
10: Oh, no.
8: Raylene, thank you. Tony, you've got the final word here. Tell me your story.
15: It was into that, more so related to the Westgate Tunnel. I just come over the Westgate Bridge about 20 minutes ago, and they've got 3 lanes closed down inbound. Now, no roadworks, there's no workers, there's no flashing lights. You start to come up over the bridge, and they've got lanes 3, 4 and 5 shut down, and it's down to 40 k's. you get over the bridge and you get down to Todd Road and the lanes open up again. And this is not the first time it's been happening.
8: Oh.
10: There you go.
8: That
15: so
8: is...
15: I'm wondering if they're playing silly buggers trying to make it awkward for people going over the bridge.
10: Probably. I mean, I'm surprised they didn't.

0: put it down to 30. And I wonder, do you ever drive at 30 and think, my car can't even get to 30? How on earth would you get up the top of the West Gate? It's hard enough at 40.
1: Well, I'm in a truck and that's...
0: Exactly, grinding the gears.
1: Yeah, no, this is not the first time they've done it, so I'm just wondering why.
2: I have no idea, Tony. Maybe someone who is listening would have a bit of a clue. 133-693. Carolee, we're getting so many calls. Can you hang around for a little bit longer?
0: I'd love to. Thank you.
2: Excellent. It is 18 to 9, 3AW. Back after these now. Where do you keep your passwords? Have you got a system? Also, is there a problem in society with awareness of what's going on around you, which has probably been brought on by people sitting on trains and sitting in cars and, you know, just completely absorbed by what's happening on the screen of their phone? 133-693, back shortly.
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2: 133693. Okay, we all need good passwords. We need a good way of keeping them secure.
3: We do. I had another thing to ask you as well, Dennis, tonight.
2: Yes,
3: and the listeners, of course. Now, look, I know that you're not a sweet tooth. You're a beautiful, sweet person, but not a sweet tooth as such.
2: I'm a savoury, bitter old thing.
3: That's yes. Right. It's applicable to this. So this is an interesting thing to ask the listeners and yourself. So Kit Kat, the maker Nestle, is warning that because of the Middle East conflict and Iran, the soft plastic supply will be shrunk, so to speak, meaning that some of Australia could be without Kit Kat, Nescafe and Allen's lollies. So the price pinch, they're going to, you know, won't be able to import as many and do all that. So it got me thinking, what have you now simply given up because it's just too expensive in the cost of living crisis? So is it your brand of savoury biscuit, sweet biscuit, tea or coffee? Have you changed to different brands? Or is there one thing that you'll also sacrifice above everything else to be able to have? So, for example, come hell or high water, will you only have a specific brand of something? You'll cut back on everything else to be able to have that particular thing. Does anything spring to mind?
2: Not for me, no. Not at the minute. But something might come into my little brain very shortly. We'll see. 13 to 9. Hello, Matt. Frank. Hello, Frank.
4: Good evening, Dennis. Hi, Caroline.
3: Hello, Frank.
4: When you're speaking about passwords, there is apps on your phone, different apps that you can lock up your password that only you can get into it.
2: Yeah, but what happens if someone cracks how you get into it,
3: Frank?
2: That's
3: right.
4: Yeah, that's true.
3: That's
2: thank
3: my
2: you for that. Thank you for that half second pause of yeah. You're right there, but it probably will never happen to you, Frank. But it's possible.
4: Yeah, because you can use that the app with fingerprint. That only your fingerprint can open it up.
2: That's not a bad idea.
3: It isn't. Look, I've got facial recognition on my phone and I must admit there are some days that it doesn't recognise me. So, you know, that can also happen.
2: That could give you personality. Yeah, it could give you issues.
3: Complex. Yeah, absolutely. But it is. It's funny though in this world because you and I have lived through the world without any of this and sometimes I hanker back for that world of 20 or 30 years ago. I think life was a lot easier. There's a lot of advantages here, but it was just a bit easier back then, wasn't it?
2: Well, there is a lot of stuff that is going on that requires, it doesn't matter what, if you're 10 or 70 or 20 or 80, there's a lot of stuff that is familiar to all age groups, but not everyone is up to actually coping with it all. Now, a 10-year-old will cope with it. A 70-year-old probably won't.
3: No, the other thing is I don't have any of my cards on my phone in my Apple Wallet, much to the shock of my kids who say, Mum, you're going to end up like Nano and you're going to be behind in technology. And I say, well, God forbid I lose the iPhone. I'm not going to lose my banking, but I am aware that I am digitally illiterate in that category because I just don't want to put them on there. But I know that many people do use them in the Apple iWallet. However, when we go to our doctor, you need the physical card. They won't actually accept the card on the Apple iWallet on your iPhone.
2: Oh, gosh. See, there are so many, but actually this is a topic we should cover off on in more detail.
3: We can do it next week, yeah.
2: Yeah, we'll do it next week because there are so many issues. I mean, occasionally I'll use a credit card rather than using the phone.
3: Yes.
2: Because I try and have time away from the phone.
3: Yes.
2: But no one's ever sort of looked at me like I've got two heads, but there are those issues you've just brought up.
3: Well, that's right. It's different rules for different things as well, isn't it? It's, as I said, our dentist will only have a physical card. The system won't allow you to do it on the phone. So I do tap my hat off to people that tap and go with the phone at the, you know, at the shopping centre or whatever. but that's not

0: age, but I am aware that I'm behind the eight ball, and I probably always will be when it comes to stuff like that.
1: You know, you could put them on your phone but not use them, just in case you ever lose your card.
0: I know. That's what my kids say. So I'm a bit torn at the moment.
1: So talking to me is like talking to your children.
0: Yeah, but I won't send you to your room without any dinner. How about that?
1: Oh, heavens. Gosh, does that still happen?
0: No, of course not.
1: Carolee, great to have you on the program.
0: Lovely,
1: you know that.
0: To have and, you too. Thank you.
1: Talk to you next week, and we will follow up on this because I reckon there are a pile of issues around technology that affect all age groups.
0: They do. Stay safe, everybody. See you next week.
1: Carolee Katsimbanis. After the break, I'm going to tell you about a festival that's coming up in Melbourne. And it's been around for a while. And, of course, a lot of these festivals are disappearing. This one isn't. It's called the Pint of Origin. I'll tell you what it's about, and so will Jamie Smith straight after the news. Just a little bit of breaking news here on 3RW. If there's anything happening, we will always bring it to you. Middle East war latest, Iran hits a US warship with two missiles near the Strait of Hormuz, Iranian state media says. Now, Sky News is reporting this. That is big news. Just to repeat that, the Middle East war latest, Iran has hit a U.S. warship, it's being reported, with two missiles near the Strait of Hormuz. Iranian state media has reported that. Sky News is reporting it, and we will follow that up, of course, here. 3RW, Melbourne Zone, back soon.
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1: It's 5 to 9. We've all heard of State of Origin, but have you heard about the Pint of Origin Festival? Because it's coming back to Melbourne the 15th to the 24th of this month, and the man behind all this is James Smith. James, good evening.
12: Evening, Dennis. How are you going?
1: I'm going well. A lot of bits and pieces, you know, festivals, events, you know, annual events have all disappeared, but you're still up there with Pint of Origin. Please explain to listeners exactly what this is all about.
12: Yeah, I guess, I suppose it's a bit of a unique beer festival. It's a bit of a choose-your-own-adventure, so It's been taking place. This will be the 14th year in Melbourne now. We take over about, the festival takes over about 20-odd venues around the city, so breweries, bars, pubs, and each one showcases beers and brewers from a different part of the world. So it could be a different state of Australia. So every state and territory represented. There's New Zealand, there's Japan, China, America. So they sort of arrange to bring beers over from all these places, and then they put on some fun events along the way. And essentially, we just encourage people to go out, you know, try new beers they might not have tried, meet new people, go to some cool bars or some cool pubs they might not have been to, and get out and celebrate Melbourne's amazing hospitality and industry.
1: Now, this all sounds, as you've just explained it, but it all sounds, it sounds like it would be a nightmare to actually coordinate. And how do the pubs go? Do they have to change what they're tapping, or how does it all work?
12: Yeah, so we Great Good Beer Week, which was a festival I started with a few mates probably 15 years ago now, and was sort of a part of that. And I think, you know, back then when Good Beer Week became this event with, got about 300 events at one stage, I think people used to go really hard, you know, and we'd sort of be, you must change all of your taps to that region. Now we're a bit more, you know, with the way that the world is these days, we're a bit more easygoing. But some of the venues will probably have, you know, 20 taps of beer, and they'll turn them over to just beers from their chosen region, and where once a tap gets blown, they'll put something else new on. And then some venues will maybe keep some of their, you know, I guess the beers that the locals, the regulars might expect to always be on, and then rotate through a few. It's just sort of, I think it's about community, I guess, and it's about getting out to pubs. It's about, you know, meeting new people, but yeah, celebrating good pubs and good folks, and having a nice time along the way.
1: When did you come up with this idea? And when you did come up with it, did you ever go, I don't know whether I can actually pull this off?
12: I think after 14 years, I'm still like, you know, why are we still doing this? But I think, you know, you mentioned before, there's been so many major events have fallen over in recent years, not just in beer, but, you know, in music and what have you. And I think, although this sounds like sort of quite a complex beast, I think a lot of the work is done by the pubs and the bars themselves. So we curate the lineup, we help them, we promote it, we sort of give them support, but then they choose who they want to work with. So we sort of, I guess, we're organising the whole thing, but then there's 22 venues out there and their teams are organising their part of it. It came from, so Good Beer Week was sort of this event around Melbourne back in, was it launched 2011? And it sort of went off really well. There was like, you know, food pairing events, et cetera, et cetera. And there was a bit of sort of noise from other states going, oh, why is Melbourne getting all the good stuff in beer? And so I came up with Pint of Origin as a way of trying to sort of make it easy for brewers all around Australia to be part of it. So all they had to do was send their beer to a particular pub for that week in May the following year. And then we called it Pint of Origin. I'd like to take credit for the name, but actually that was a friend of mine who's got an amazing pub in Adelaide. She suggested it and said, you can have the name for nothing as long as I can call my event in Adelaide at the same time Good Beer Wheaty. So that was the contra deal. It just sort of grew from there, and it became this sort of really much-loved part of this other festival. And it's sort of hard to explain, you know, why it really went off. I think because it's, you know, there's no tickets, there's no cost to entry. Choose your own adventure, you know, it's sort of,
1: James,
12: you know,
1: just
12: you can go your own pace.
1: We've got the news coming up. It waits for no one. Where can people find out more online?
12: Pintoforigin.com, and you can grab a free passport there and access bonus beers along the way and enter competitions and stuff, and you'll have a great time.
1: Thank you very much for being on the program. We will keep you up to date, everyone, on what is happening in the Strait of Hormuz after the news and during the news.
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13: Good evening, I'm Kate Carlisle. Public backlash has reportedly led to the cancellation of a controversial forum in Sydney. According to News Corp, the event organised by the group Stop the War on Palestine has been demanding the right to say the slogan "Globalise the Intifada." Premier Chris Minns has stated he intends to ban the use of the phrase in New South Wales, saying it's hateful, violent rhetoric. Meantime, a dozen Jewish Australians have given evidence on the first day of public hearings for the Royal Commission into Anti-Semitism. Those who shared their stories with Royal Commissioner Virginia Bell include Shayna Goodnick, whose father Reuven Morrison died in the Bondi terror attack, and Holocaust survivor Peter Hullers. Rabbi Benjamin Elton also gave evidence and says he was very grateful for the opportunity to help.
14: And it's very important work, and I hope that something very positive comes out of its deliberations, and I'm always

0: felt happy to help them with their work in the future as well.
1: The federal government is expected to call for voluntary redundancies in the public service in a bid to reduce debt. The measure will make up part of next week's budget, which will be focused on savings and spending restrictions. The opposition argues it warned Labor ahead of the last election the bureaucracy was growing too fast. Liberal MP Aaron Violi says the government is now copying the idea.
2: To take one of Alanis Morissette's songs, it's a little bit ironic that before the last election, the Liberal Party policy that the government criticised at the time was to reduce the public service because it was clearly unsustainable. And 12 months later, again, the government are following the coalition's lead and taking our policy.
1: Prime Minister Anthony Albanese has praised the relationship with Japan during annual talks with his counterpart, Sanae Takaichi. Both leaders have signed agreements across a number of areas, including energy, defence and critical mineral investments. Ms Takaichi has also used her first official visit to Australia to pay her respects at the War Memorial in Canberra. Investigations are ongoing following a hit-and-run incident in a Gold Coast car park. A 23-year-old woman suffered serious injuries when allegedly hit by a vehicle in Main Beach on Saturday night. The 40-year-old driver was charged and will appear in court next month. A new survey has found more than 20% of younger Australians are using cash as a deliberate budgeting tool. The trend involves people withdrawing their salary after getting paid, then dividing it between envelopes for different spending purposes. Canstar's Sally Tindall says it shows our attitude to cash is changing.
3: The RBA's released its survey that it does every 3 years, and cash use is up to 15%. 50% of Australians, that's half of us, use cash in a typical week. One in four payments under $10 are made in cash.
1: To finance, one Australian dollar is buying 71.9 US cents.
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1: Brisbane Broncos star Dean Mariner is recovering from surgery after an injury sustained during Saturday night's game escalated into a medical emergency. Mariner was rushed to hospital with significant pain and swelling in his quad, signalling the onset of acute compartment syndrome. Aussie boxer Nikita Zhu has faced off with Spanish rival Oscar Diaz ahead of Wednesday night's showdown in Newcastle. The unbeaten Zhu revealing why he loves to step into the ring.
5: I love boxing simply for my ability to just hurt someone. I get to do it legally. This is a little loophole in my psychopathic kind of desires.
1: That's the latest in news and sport.
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3: On the station, giving you the chance to win with a 40k countdown, your four-day forecast for Western Victoria. Strong wind warning for the West Coast tonight. We'll have showers and the chance of a thunderstorm with a low of 8 degrees. For Tuesday, that strong wind warning for the West Coast continues. Chance of early morning showers with winds west to southwesterly 15 to 25 k's. Wednesday, rain with possible small hail in the evening and 15. And Thursday, showers and 11. Tops tomorrow of 15 for Hamilton and 16 for Portland and the coast.
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3: It's 11 degrees.
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5: There is a sucker born every minute.
6: Just ahead of Marty Fields, just to keep you up to date, two missiles have hit a U.S. Navy vessel near Yask in the Strait of Hormuz after it ignored warnings from the Revolutionary Guard. Now, we are going to keep you up to date with this, but we're just trying to get onto a reporter in London at the moment to get the latest. But let's see what happens with this. Marty Fields, I know we'll understand if we need to interrupt the segment, but we will keep you up to date here on 3AW. Marty, good evening.
7: Hello, Dennis. Oh, goodness, it's all going on over there. America's...
6: And thank you for your help, too, with this.
7: Oh, that's all right. I fluked just looking at the right side at the right time. It's only happened about 15 minutes ago. So, 3AW, as usual, finger on the pulse. But America says they're holding all the cards. That's crazy. Iran's holding us straight.
6: Oh.
7: See what I did there?
6: Thank you. Thank you very much. You're good.
7: Come on.
6: You are very good.
7: Okay.
6: Marty, Den. We will cut in when we get more information on that, so please keep listening.
7: Okay.
6: Or keep listening to Marty as well as
7: you thought you wanted me to keep listening.
6: No. Marty, when Dan, you're dead.
7: Look, this one's kooky. In 1986, Ohio local Donald E. Miller Jr. was deeply in debt and couldn't
6: pay... Why is everyone junior in the United States?
7: They can't think of other names. Was deeply in debt and couldn't pay child support for his two daughters, so he skipped town and headed southeast to find work. 8 years later, his ex-wife petitioned a probate court after she hadn't heard from him to declare the long-lost Donald deceased. The court agreed. But in 2013, Donald came back to Ohio, needing a driver's license.
6: It's a bit like Donald the President came back for a second term.
7: He did. Well, he did, this guy. And he petitioned a judge to have the declaration of his death overturned. However, because Ohio law stated that a declaration of death can't be reversed more than 3 years after it's made, the judge declined, saying, "I don't know where that leaves you, Donald, but you're still dead as far as the law is concerned." And I was unable to find out if he appealed his own death.
6: Gosh.
7: So he's dead, but he's not dead. So what does he do?
6: Oscar Wilde, didn't he say something about rumours of my...
7: have been greatly exaggerated.
6: Yeah, my death have been greatly exaggerated.
7: You know his last words, Oscar Wilde?
6: No.
7: My God, I hate that wallpaper. Isn't that perfect?
6: Was it his own or was he in a hospital or where?
7: I don't know where he was, but apparently it was lavender and patterned and he loathed it.
6: Oh, I'm with him.
7: Mm.
6: Marty.
7: Jen.
6: Peter Pan author James Barry. Did he stop growing?
7: Now, this is a follow-up to Merle's call a week ago. You might remember she rang in and told us that James Barry was very, very short. And it's true. Author James Barry stopped growing physically at a young age, standing at only 4'11" as an adult. Now, this was believed to be caused by a thing called psychogenic dwarfism, a condition where severe emotional trauma or neglect stunts physical development. At age 6... his 13-year-old brother David died, and Barry, in an attempt to comfort his mother, tried to fill the space of the deceased sibling. His childhood trauma resulted in him remaining a kind of like a childlike state for the rest of his life, which heavily influenced his creation of Peter Pan.
6: Does this mean he has willed himself to be childlike?
7: Pretty much, yes. He was so into playing the role of a child, another child to his mother, that it affected him psychologically, and he got a thing called psychogenic dwarfism, and his body didn't grow. That's how much he believed that he was a child. And the idea that a boy wouldn't grow up, which is the idea of Peter Pan, came from his mother's fixation on her deceased son staying 13 forever. So thank you, Merle, for the lead on a very interesting fact.
6: That is very good, Merle. And it also opens up a lot of, which we can't cover off on tonight, but it opens up all those, you know, all the discussion around the power of the mind.
7: It makes you wonder how many jockeys had difficult childhoods.
6: Yes, it does.
7: Snow White ran into seven very troubled little boys.
6: Yes. Marty,
7: Dan,
6: let's talk. You know, your tongue.
7: All right.
6: Different parts of your tongue correspond to different tastes.
7: Did you ever see the tongue map as a child or at school? The tongue map.
6: Oh, no. It was a picture of a tongue. And I'm very disappointed.

0: The tongue map as a child or at school? The tongue map.
1: Oh, no. I'm very disappointed I missed out on it.
0: But everybody saw it. It had like the sweet bit at the front of your tongue and the sour to the side, bitter at the back, all that sort of stuff. A lot of people were taught it while they were at school. And I didn't pay much attention. It's okay. They probably didn't pay much attention to you either. It proposed that different areas of the tongue were used to detect distinctive tastes, as I said, like sweet and sour. Now, even though the diagram was proven false decades ago, lots of people still believe the myth. The truth is that the tongue's covered in receptors, all of which are capable of detecting various tastes. No one part of the tongue is used specifically for certain tastes.
1: That's very, very interesting. Yeah, that's. I would imagine that would be. I would think that is correct.
0: It is correct.
1: Yeah, because how can you get a sensation in one part of your tongue about a certain thing?
0: That's what they believe, though. If you Google tongue map, you'll see a diagram detailing which parts of your tongue taste various things. I promise you'll find it. It's easy.
1: 133-693 if you want to be part of the conversation. Maybe your tongue reacts in... Maybe you've noticed that your tongue might react differently to certain taste sensations. We'll keep you updated with this story about Iranian missiles hitting a US warship. There's different reports coming through about whether it is correct or not, but what we're seeing is, well, we can't actually absolutely confirm what has happened, but we will keep you updated of the happenings in the Strait of Hormuz. 133-693. The original War of the Worlds broadcast caused mayhem, Marty.
0: You've seen the movie about the broadcast by Orson Welles, and everybody panicked. In 1938, a radio drama sparked a national emergency, causing people to flood the streets armed with shotguns. Or at least, that's the myth surrounding Orson Welles' War of the Worlds. A 2013 PBS broadcast even claimed that upwards of 1 million people were convinced, if only briefly, that the United States was being laid waste by alien invaders. In fact, this is where it gets interesting, very few people listened to that broadcast at all. A ratings poll found that only 2% of all radio listeners were dialed into War of the Worlds. I mean, Kyle and Jackie O nearly got there. Instead, the myth was pushed by newspapers who saw radio as a competitor. In order to trash the new technology, being radio, papers across the country claimed Welles' program was dangerous, causing panics and tricking people. The New York Times read an editorial titled Terror by Radio, which essentially caused the new medium fake news.
1: Oh, it never happened. It's been resurrected in more recent years with one well-known politician.
0: Carrot Head.
1: Thank you. 133-693. Speaking of natural colours, natural colourings in food, Marty, are better than artificial ones.
0: This is bad, Dennis.
1: Marty?
0: No. I'm not sure that natural are better because since I found out that red dye described as natural in most lollies, yogurt and juice,
1: yes,
0: is made from crushed insects. It takes 200,000 bugs to make 1 kilo of it, and it's listed on labels as natural red 4. I will take the artificial. Thank you very much.
1: Where do they catch the bugs? Obviously out in the air, but how? And
0: bug farms.
1: Oh, heavens.
0: Oh, yeah. Got to go out more to the bugs, darling.
1: Is that a bit, you know?
0: Hideous? Yes.
1: A bit hideous, a bit horrible.
0: Yes, but apparently it's harmless, but ick, ooh, no thank you.
1: And it's probably something that most of the population wouldn't really care that much about.
0: Makes you wonder how they get the colour for chocolate.
1: I don't even want to think about it. Oh, this is going very, very, very, very badly. 9:16. 133-693. Marty Fields is here. If you want to be a part of the conversation, you are very welcome on 133-693. Back shortly.
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4: Our ability to retain the players has meant that we've played 8 out of 10 final series, and you regret the fact we haven't actually won a premiership, but we know they're hard to win. We've always said the economic engine of this club, what's going to fill the stands and what's going to get corporate partners involved, is winning games of football. So I'd say what we're most proud of is our ability to make good decisions on players and then retain them. Sports Day.

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1: Marty Fields is with me. It's 19 past nine. Marty.
2: Dan.
1: Stuart is listening through 3HA in Hamilton. You misunderstood the tongue map. It demonstrates what parts of the tongue taste like.
2: Ooh.
1: Thank you, Stuart.
2: Ooh. Stuart, go back to Hamilton.
1: He's already back in Hamilton.
2: Good.
1: Arthur, good evening.
3: Good evening, Dennis, Marty, Taylor and Simon. Now, Marty, is shortwave radio frequency still being used? And if so, what do they use it for?
2: Ham radio.
3: So it's still operating at the moment.
2: Yeah, absolutely. And it's still sustained because it's the most reliable form of radio should things like the internet or power grids go down. They can still run shortwave.
3: And you can go as far as across the world with that shortwave frequency?
2: Via relays.
3: All right, just wanted to know. I've got a shortwave radio. I'll have to have a listen and see what I find.
2: Breaker, breaker.
1: Arthur, thank you very much. We're getting varying reports through of what might have happened in the Strait of Hormuz. We're trying to get to the bottom of it, and we're trying to get someone to come online who might have more information. But there are varying reports, some denying that anything has happened, others saying that something that missiles have hit a US warship in the Strait of Hormuz. Christina, good evening.
4: Hey.
1: Hi, Christina.
4: I'd like to talk about the domestic violence situation, and I know it's a big thing throughout Australia and everything like that, but I've been to the police multiple times and I'm not getting any feedback from Victorian police, but my ex-partner drives a B-double truck and he's stalking our house multiple times on a Thursday night.
1: So, Christina, can I ask why you have spoken to police? Why is there nothing happening? It's a little bit off topic tonight, but I don't want to ignore your call, of course. Have you spoken to anyone, something like Lifeline or Beyond Blue about this?
4: Yes, we've done all that. We've done family violence unit. We've done Victorian police. We've done everything. And yet, because he hasn't contacted us in 2 years and now the intervention order has lapsed, he thinks he can just patrol the house like he can.
2: Christina, if I could make a little suggestion, try and get some phone evidence of him doing that along
4: we've
2: with
4: done
2: the
4: all that.
2: Number plate.
4: We've done all that.
2: Present that back
4: number
2: to the
4: plate.
2: Court.
4: Yep, we've done all that.
2: And you could probably get an extension on your AVO.
4: No. They won't do it. They won't do it because he hasn't contacted us in 2 years. He hasn't been near the house. But
1: so he's done the right thing until now.
4: Yes.

0: No, because Victorian police won't give us that information.
1: Would there be something on the trucks?
0: There's no sign writing on the truck.
2: Have you tried contacting your local member?
0: As in a council member?
1: No, state parliament member.
0: No.
1: Gosh, this is...
0: I'm sorry to say this, but yeah, like it's obviously not the conversation of the night, but yeah, we have the monitor that sits in the house to contact, we're in Terang, so if I hit that button, it goes through to Brisbane, and therefore the police have to contact and come to the house. But there's no evidence to say that he's here, because there's no sign writing on the truck, no sign writing on the trailers, no nothing. But he stalks the house normally every Thursday night for 3 hours.
2: Well, as long as he doesn't come near you, then I suppose that's probably the best outcome. He can drive past as much as he...
1: Christina, I would still be going to your local police station. Just keep making some noise.
0: We've done that. We've done our local police. We've done the next town below us. We've done everything.
2: I think the solution, Christina, is just contact your local member of parliament and really make a big noise about it.
1: Yeah, and just really just say, look, I've been trying to do everything. Honestly, given that how you've explained it tonight, I cannot come up with any other suggestion but what Marty said, and that is contact your local member and be a bit noisy.
0: Yeah, but if you don't have the police on your side, what can you do? Like, this is 14 years of family violence. Now we're free 5 years from him, and now we've found out where we live, where the kids go to school.
2: The police aren't one unit. They're a collection of thousands and thousands of different individuals. If you're not getting a result from your local police, try somebody else. But seriously, your local member is the solution. They can put pressure on the police force. They can put pressure on your local law enforcement.
0: That's the problem. With family violence, they go, give me evidence. We've given the evidence. We've given the video footage. And all he has to say when they go and interview him is, oh, we didn't know they were there. We didn't know they lived at that address.
1: Christina, I'm sorry we can't offer more tonight, but maybe also go, as Marty has mentioned, maybe go to another police station. Maybe you'll get a more sympathetic ear. And I'm sorry you're in this situation. 133693, go to your local member, go to your maybe another police station in another town nearby. Merle, good evening.
3: Good evening, Dan. And Marty,
2: hey, Mel.
3: Thank you for researching, Marty, because it's exactly what I had read.
2: Yeah, no, you're absolutely right, Tom.
3: His growth was stunted from some sort of traumatic, you know, thing. It was terrible, but thank you, Marty. And you, as you promised, I love listening to you.
2: Thank you, Mel. I love listening to 3AW.
3: And it's terrible about that person, family violence.
2: Yeah.
1: But, it's horrible. It's horrible.
3: What do you do? It must be horrible. You know. But anyway, thanks, Marty, and thanks, Dan.
2: Good on you, Mel. Keep listening, Dan.
1: Good on you, Merle the girl. David, hello.
4: Good evening, gentlemen. How are you going?
2: Good, David.
4: Now, if you found cochineal or the red red colouring disgusting, castoreum.
2: Yes.
4: It's a substance from beavers.
2: Yes.
4: Artificial vanilla.
2: What? It's from their...
1: Leave it to beaver.
2: Anal duct, dentist.
1: Yeah. Oh, get out. In vanilla flavouring.
2: Yes.
4: Yeah.
1: What's it called?
4: Castoreum. Vanilla ice cream again.
1: Castodon's in the southwest of the state.
2: Yes. Have you smelled it?
1: No, I love Castodon. My dad grew up there.
4: Dennis, really?
2: No, David. That's only some vanilla flavouring and not in Australia. Yeah. It comes from vanilla beans in Australia, but in Europe it can come from the bumhole of a beaver. Not that there's anything wrong with that. What people do behind closed doors is entirely their own business.
4: Apparently the price might go up because it's also made from petrochemicals.
2: Oh, my God. How are they affording all these petrol bombings, by the way, these people?
1: I have no idea.
2: What are they doing? The gangs are doing walk-by shootings.
4: Well, they save their money on their bail application because they don't need it and they can afford petrol.
1: David's got a lot of ideas on a lot of things, Marty.
2: Yes.
1: And they're all making a

0: bit of humorous sense. Pom-poms on beanies, Marty Fields. Yes. Are they there to look cute or is there a function?
1: What do you think?
0: I think they're there to look cute.
1: No, they were originally put there for a reason. The pom-pom on the beanie was added so French sailors wouldn't smack their heads on low ship ceilings. What looks like a cute fashion detail started...
0: No, they're in a low ship?
1: Well, no, apparently, because they'd stand up and whack their bonce. So it started out as a simple way to soften the bumps in tight spaces. That's the origin of the pom-pom.
0: Oh. Shall we finish off with US presidents take national security seriously?
1: This is a cracker. Some do, but Jimmy Carter once left the list of nuclear launch codes in the pocket of a jacket he sent to the dry cleaners. The cleaners later called the White House and asked if the president wanted to keep his list of numbers and letters.
0: You're kidding me.
1: True as I'm riding this bicycle.
0: Oh, that is a very good one to finish up on. Well done to you, Marty Fields. Thank you for your understanding of us needing to bring the latest to the audience. We're still trying to get to the bottom of it, but the report is that two missiles have hit a U.S. Navy vessel in the Strait of Hormuz, but there's some American agencies are denying it. We will say don't panic at any point at the moment, but we will hopefully get to the bottom of it before midnight. If not, Tony McManus will continue the search. Marty, great to have you on the program.
1: Thank you, Dennis. I'll see you next Monday night. Looking forward to it. And as they say in Dad's Army, don't panic, don't panic.
0: That's it. That's exactly what they say. Don't panic, and especially don't panic if you have a stain, because the Lady of Stain will get rid of it, hopefully, straight after these on 133-693.
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11: This is the Lady of Stain.
12: What's that red dot on your sweater? How you look.
11: Shannon Lash.
0: It's 27 to 10, just ahead of Shannon. Further to Christina's call about having issues with her former partner, the lady who is having, this is an email, I can't verify this, but it sounds like...

0: This person has been through the same problem. The lady who's having issues with her ex-partner can make a new application online that goes to her local court for a hearing at the Courts Victoria website, Courts Victoria website, or attend her local court when it's open and make a new application detailing the past history and also what is currently happening. So going back about the AVO and also what is currently occurring. Hope this helps. Thank you, whoever that is. Thank you for phoning that in. Shannon Lash, good evening.
1: Hello, how are you doing?
0: I tell you what, Shannon, I reckon there are a lot of people who need help with stains, you know? I'll give you one to kick off here tonight.
1: Yep.
0: Is there a natural weed spray, writes Jess, a weed spray, like a spray weed killer we can use instead of manufactured products that are available? I love your segment.
1: Boiling water.
0: Yes, I've used that thanks to you, and it works a treat.
1: Yeah, it does. I mean,
0: and it's immediate.
1: If it's got an area that is not ever going to have things growing on it, the alternative is salt.
0: Yes.
1: Like if you have a driveway that has weeds that keep coming up between pavers and you're never going to grow things there, you just use salt. Once a year, you take a bag of salt and you just rub it down the driveway, because salt will kill the all the plants, but you don't have it anywhere where you can have runoff. But normally when you want to just kill, you know, a patch of weeds here or a patch of weeds there, a kettle of boiling water will do it.
0: I have used that several times. Jess, I hope that helps you. Rosemary, good evening.
2: Good evening, Shannon. I have a toddler's hand-knitted acrylic wool jumper, which is 33 years old. I want to pass it down to my daughter's daughter, but it's got moth marks on it, stains.
1: Did you say moths? M-O-S-S?
2: Yeah, moths. Moth, you know, little, no, the moths. Moths,
1: yep,
2: that
1: bugs.
2: Fly.
1: Yep, okay.
2: Got brown stains on it.
1: All right, you need to dab the stains with glycerin, leave it for about an hour, and then rub it out with a cake of normal bathroom soap and cold water.
2: Oh, okay then.
1: Yep.
2: I'll try that.
1: Leave the glycerin on it. You just put a little drop on each mark. And leave it for about an hour and a half to 2 hours. And then you just rub it with a normal cake of bathroom soap and cold water and it'll come out.
2: Cold water. Thanks for that. I'll try it. Thank
1: you're
2: you.
1: Welcome.
2: Thanks a lot.
0: Thank you very much for your call, Rosemary. Louise has sent an email. This is called a mystery. Unable to call tonight, but like to ask Shannon for help. Cleaning a spill of an unknown substance on a recently purchased polypropylene rug. What should Louise do? Is there a way of sort of trying to work out what's going on?
1: Yeah, there is, but I need more information. I need colour, shape, size, all of that.
0: I will email back to Louise and we'll touch on this next Monday. Sandy, hello.
3: Hi, Dennis and Shannon. Shannon, how on earth do I get all the little crevices inside my toasted sandwich maker clean? I've got all bits of cheese and egg and stuff stuck in there, and I can't get it out.
0: That's like the you know, getting a wok. You know, you're using your toast maker to get that flavoursome base. Maybe not.
1: Right. Turn it off and unplug it. Then you need to either lay an old tea towel down on the sink or a newspaper. Not that newspaper's easy to find anymore. Then you need to put a couple of really good handfuls of uncooked rice into the toast maker, shut it all up, or put your hands over the holes and give it a really good shake. The rice acts like a scourer, but then it all shakes back out, and then you give it a good shake out. If there's things that are still stuck afterwards, leave it for about 10 minutes and then put half a cup of salt and half a cup of rice and do it again. And it'll all come out.
3: Beautiful. Thank you so much.
1: You're very welcome. I do that with toasters of all kinds.
0: Yes.
1: Because they should be cleaned fairly regularly, and most people don't. They clean the outsides, but they don't clean the insides. And I had a really rude shock when I was babysitting someone. I went to put toast on for the kids, and there was this weird smell, and there was a dead mouse in it.
0: Toasted mouse.

0: Yeah, not good. Not good. I learnt to clean toasters really early.
1: I am sure you did. Wonderful 3693. Hey, Brenda, what about you? What's your story? What's your stain?
2: Oh, hi, Shannon and Dennis. Last night I was using a permanent marker on a freezer bag and I turned it over and got a bit of it on the laminate bench top. Yep.
1: Oh, permanent marker.
0: Use white spirits.
2: Just plain white spirits.
0: Yeah, you get it from the hardware store. It's called white spirits. Sometimes it comes under the name of shellite. It's not metho. It's called white spirits, and it's 99% liquid hydrocarbon. A small amount onto a rolled-up pair of pantyhose and rub it over, and it'll come off.
2: Oh, thank you. That's perfect.
0: You're very welcome.
1: Did you hear the relief in Brenda's voice then, Shannon?
0: Yeah.
1: Did you? Are you annoyed at just?
0: It's so simple, you know. It's just when you don't know what to do with them, it's like, oh, right, there is a way.
1: Yes, because every stain you think for whatever reason is permanent. Brenda, are you annoyed at yourself or is someone else annoyed at you for doing this?
2: No, I did it myself. I was not thinking. As I was trying to squeeze the air out of the bag, I've pushed it against the bench and then looked at it later on and went, oh, no, I'll have to wait until tomorrow night to find out how to remove this.
1: So a stain on your bench and the first thing you thought of was me and Shannon.
2: Yes, well, Shannon, yes.
1: Good. Well, oh, thanks very much, Brenda. Wonderful 3693. Keep the calls coming. Shannon Lush is here to help you. And if you miss any of the detail of Shannon's answers, because there'll be other people listening, Shannon, who have almost identical problems as what Brenda has had, and they can go to 3rw.com.au/podcasts and listen to every little detail of your answers. Anne, good evening.
3: Hi, Dennis and
1: Shannon.
3: Shannon, sorry, I went in mid-week. Just one thing about how to get smoke stains out of your car. Like interior roof and down the doors and everything.
0: Right. There's a couple of things. With tobacco smoke, tobacco smoke's a really greasy smoke.
3: Yep.
0: When you want to remove it from hard surfaces, you need to use tobacco ash. So you combine cigarette ash, 2 tablespoons of cigarette ash, 2 tablespoons of white vinegar and 2 tablespoons of bicarb soda in a non-metal dish, so china or glass, and you stir it with a non-metal spoon. So a bamboo skewer is fine or a plastic spoon, and then let it stand for 5 minutes. Don't touch it with your hand. Put a pair of rubber gloves on, and that's what you use on pantyhose to rub over all of the hard surfaces. When you want to remove the cigarette smoke from soft surfaces like upholstery, the best thing to use is bicarb soda. You just give it a really good sprinkle with bicarb soda, then you rub it over with a rolled up pair of pantyhose. This is all dry. And then you sort of bash it with something like, you know, tennis racket, cricket bat, anything like that to force it through the surface. And you just give it a really good vacuum. It acts like an abrasive that removes it from soft surfaces. And it'll get rid of the staining.
3: Okay.
1: Thank you. Thank you, Anne. Again, 3rw.com.au/podcast to grab every little detail of what Shannon has just said. Chris, hello.
4: Top of the evening to you both. Thank you for
1: and
4: taking
1: to
4: my
1: you.
4: Call. Shannon, I want to pull my Ilvi stainless steel oven and I want to pull it out on the weekend, give it a good old once-over. So apart from getting the book out and to learn how to pull the fan and all that out, which is not what I need you to tell me, what sort of cloths and
0: the stainless steel stove, did you say?
4: Yeah, the outside is. The inside's that black stuff that, you know, that
0: like
4: cleans
0: enamel?
4: Up. Yes.
0: Right. When you want to clean a stove, look, the best thing to use is bicarb soda and vinegar and rolled up pair of pantyhose. Make sure it's turned off and cold when you do it.
4: Yeah.
0: You sprinkle it with bicarb, sprinkle it with white vinegar and rub it with pantyhose while it's fizzing. Now, when I'm cleaning the stove, I always take all of the shelves out first and everything that isn't sort of nailed down inside.

0: Yeah, even the glass door comes apart and everything. Yeah, I'm cleaning everything.
1: It all comes apart. Right. Yeah. And to clean a whole stove from top to bottom, it only takes about 3 minutes with bicarb soda and vinegar and a pantyhose.
2: Wow.
1: It is a really effective way of cleaning. If it's been left for a long time, it might take you twice that. And it doesn't leave a residue behind that stinks and makes your food taste horrible.
0: Oh, okay, beautiful. So just get the pantyhose on over the hands and...
2: Yes, not on your legs.
1: Yeah, you roll them in a ball,
2: Chris.
1: It's easier. the tighter you roll the ball with it, so you get down to about the size of a golf ball.
0: Okay.
1: As you wind it down really tight, what happens is it opens up the weave in the pantyhose and it becomes more abrasive while you're cleaning with it. So you get a really good clean. It's really simple to do. And then all you got to do when you're finished is wipe it down with a damp cloth and it's done.
0: What's the mixture, did you say? I can't remember. That's already
1: it's
0: left my head.
1: Bicarb soda and white vinegar, and it's not a mixture. You sprinkle it with bicarb, sprinkle it with white
0: vinegar.
1: Oh, that's
0: right. Yeah,
1: it's got to be separate. You don't leave
0: sprinkle
1: it on the soda.
0: And then spray the vinegar
1: work.
0: On.
1: Sorry?
0: Yes. Okay.
2: So you sprinkle with bicarb, you sprinkle with vinegar, and then?
0: Sprinkle.
1: Rub it while it's fizzing.
0: It's foaming and fizzing, and yes. So a little bit at a time so you can get to it.
1: Well, it doesn't take very long, you know.
0: Oh, no, that's good.
1: You just get everything set up and you're ready to roll. You can do it in 3 minutes, serious.
0: I'm going to pull it out and everything, do behind it, everything, yeah.
1: That's just a good idea to do occasionally. Listen, when you pull your stove out, there's something really good to remember. Make sure before you put it back in to sprinkle salt over the floor where you're going to put it back in. It reduces the cockroach problem.
0: Oh, beautiful.
2: Chris, you've got a clean oven. You've got no cockroaches. Life's good.
0: Oh, beautiful. Thank you so much.
2: Hey, pleasure.
0: Great. To you for years.
2: Great. Who, me or Shannon or both?
0: Oh, both. And Shannon, I used to live in Darwin. I used to hear you on Annie Gaston's afternoon program.
1: Yeah.
0: That must be 20 years ago.
1: Been doing it for a while now.
0: And Dennis, you're a stalwart. I love you. Thank you both.
2: Shannon,
1: you're very welcome.
2: Shannon, you are being interviewed by a stalwart, okay? It sounds like a disease.
0: Thank you.
2: It's 14 to 10, 3RW. Shannon. Nameplates on houses. I have a question for you after these. Yeah. And Greg and Mary and Dave and others also have questions. More with Shannon Lush. That's coming up.
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4: Shannon Lush is with me. We'll get to more calls shortly. Email from Annie. She's not quite sure whether it is a copper or brass house nameplate, Shannon. It's that old. Has heard in past sessions you talking about, which you mentioned just to a previous caller, bicarbonate white vinegar, but what should she be using, and does it vary from copper to brass?
5: No, it doesn't. You use it for the same for both. Sprinkle it with bicarb, sprinkle it with white vinegar, and rub it with pantyhose while it's fizzing. And one of the things when you're trying to do it on a vertical surface, if you spray it with the white vinegar first, it means that when you throw the bicarb soda at it, it sticks. So spray it with white vinegar first so it's wet. Have your pantyhose ready. And then you throw your bicarb soda at it and it sticks to it and it fizzes, and just rub it while it's fizzing. Once you've got it clean, however, with brass or copper when it's outside, it's going to happen again and you have to clean often. So the best thing to do is rub it with a little bit of sweet almond oil. The sweet almond oil seals the surface so that oxygen can't get to the surface and it doesn't corrode as quickly.
4: There we go. What great advice. Thank you very much, Shannon. Greg, hello.
6: Oh, good evening. Hi, Dennis. Hi, Shannon. Look, hello. I'd like to know how to get grey polyurethane out of my new Aldi tracky pants. I wiped it on there. It's been on there now for like a month.
4: Oh, Shannon will send you to the naughty corner.
5: How did you get grey polyurethane on something?
6: I was sticking together some surfaces that I never wanted to come apart.
5: You're talking about a polyadhesive.
6: Yes, that's what it is.
5: Right, you need to stretch the fabric over a bowl of boiling water so that the boiling water, the steam, is coming up from behind the stain. It's easiest to do this with two people. One person holds it stretched over the bowl of boiling water, and the other person has a pair of pantyhose rolled up in a really tight ball with a mixture of glycerin and tea tree oil. Half and half, half a teaspoon of each, mixed together, and then you just sort of dip your pantyhose in it and rub the surface, and it'll peel it off.
6: Okay, glycerin and tea tree oil.
5: Yeah, approximately equal parts. And stretch it over a bowl of boiling water first so that the fabric's tight.
6: All right,
5: and
6: no worries. It's
5: coming up from behind.
4: Greg, in case you've missed any of the detail, 3RW.com.au, this segment will be up from around midnight. It'll be there for the next 7 days. 3RW.com.au/podcasts. Mary, good evening and welcome to the show.
7: Oh, yes, good evening, Dennis and Shannon. Thank you for taking my call. Just inquiring about how I remove like rust stain or stains from concrete paving when I water my garden pots and the residue comes out and it leaves a stain on the concrete.
5: So what are your pots made of?
7: Well, the pots are like plastic pots, or them plastic pots.
5: Okay, so the marks on your pavers are from the soil?
7: Yes.
5: Okay.
7: Yes.
5: The best thing to do with it is, for starters, it may just be that it is just soil, but if it's fertilizer, that's different and it can create a different problem. So we'll treat it like it's just soil first. All you need to do is move the pot out of the road, take a cake of normal bathroom soap,

0: scribble on the surface of the stain, and then you just rub it with a damp broom.
1: Yes.
0: Now, if it is just soil, that'll come straight off. If it is staining from fertiliser, you'll be left with what looks like a browny sort of rusty stain.
1: Yes,
0: and if that's the case, you'll need to cut a lemon in half, sprinkle the cut surface with salt, and use the lemon as the applicator and scrub it over the surface.
1: Right. Okay. Thank you very much.
2: That's
0: You're
2: a
0: very
2: pleasure.
0: Welcome.
2: Good on you, Mary. Thank you, Dave. Just a quickie.
3: Good evening. I'm just wondering, Shannon, do you have a recipe or whatever for toothpaste, cleaning your teeth?
0: Yeah, I do, but it tastes disgusting.
3: I'll give it a whirl.
0: It works really well. Into the palm of your hand, you put a teaspoon of bicarb soda. And then all you need to do is have a damp toothbrush to stick into it, and then you clean your teeth with it. It works really well. It cleans your teeth really well, but it tastes foul. So you get ready to have a really good rinse afterwards, because otherwise it's just nasty.
2: Just go again there, Shannon. So it's just a bit of bicarb on a toothbrush.
0: Bicarb soda on a damp toothbrush. It cleans your teeth really, really well, but it tastes disgusting.
2: You can put up with that, can't you, Dave?
3: Yep, I'm going to give it a go.
2: Good on you, mate.
0: Good.
2: Good luck, and send me a photo of your new pearly whites. Back after the break, more with Shannon Lush, and still time to get through on Wonderful 3693.
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2: Shannon Lush is with me. Shannon, that thing for, you know, with bicarb on a, I take it it's not a lot on a toothbrush.
0: No, you put about half a teaspoon to a teaspoon in the palm of your hand, and you just dip your damp toothbrush into it and clean your teeth with it.
2: What is the taste? You've said it's horrible, but can you give us a bit of a picture of what it is? Is it bitter?
0: It's really dry and bitter, and it just it's just awful.
2: But afterwards, you can use your toothpaste.
0: Yeah, if you wanted to, but you know, why would you use both?
2: Yeah, but you've got to get the taste out of your mouth.
0: No, I just rinse it with water; it all comes out
2: that easily.
0: It's just while you're doing it that it's disgusting.
2: Oh, okay, so once it's gone, it's gone.
0: Yeah.
2: And how often would it be safe to do that?
0: Well, you clean your teeth normally with it every day. I mean, toothpaste.
2: Oh, so you could use it every day if you wanted.
0: Yeah, toothpaste is only a reasonably recent invention. And unfortunately, most toothpaste contains sugar, which is really bad for your teeth.
2: Oh, that's no good. Shannon Lash, yeah. I want to talk to you again next week. May I do that?
0: You better. Thank you very much for having me.
2: Shannon's books.
0: Have a wonderful week.
2: Available news agencies and good bookstores. Back after the news.
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10: Good evening. I'm Kate Carlisle. Two people have been killed in an accident at Chindera on the far north coast of New South Wales. Emergency services were called to the M1 motorway about half an hour after dark, where they found a car had struck a tree. The driver and front seat passenger died. Two southbound lanes have been closed off for several hours. A controversial forum in Sydney has reportedly been cancelled due to a public backlash. The Jewish community had been concerned about safety at the event, planned by the group Stop the War on Palestine, which has been demanding the right to use a violent slogan. News Corp is reporting the event has been called off by Lord Mayor Clover Moore. It was due to be held in a building owned by the City of Sydney. The opposition claims it'll have more to say about its alternate budget plans after the federal government delivers its financial blueprint next week. Labor is expected to reveal a short-term increase in revenue, but the money will be used to pay down debt. Investors could also be hit with property taxes. Shadow Treasurer Tim Wilson is accusing the government of making life harder for households, but won't say what the coalition would do differently.
11: I actually have solutions, but I'm going to offer them after the budget because we're going to hear what the government's solutions are. We'll then have a look at the paperwork and then go forward and say this is how we think we can build a future of the economy.
10: Floods are the latest hazard delaying the delivery of the latest Snowy hydroelectricity project. Gabrielle Hodson has more.
12: Video leaked to SMHTA shows high-pressure torrents gushing through the tunnel of the Snowy 2.0 project. The footage shows the massive obstacles the multi-billion dollar project is facing, digging 27 k's of tunnels under the Kosciuszko National Park. The Commonwealth-owned corporation delivering the project says the water is the result of the natural geological conditions and was expected during tunnelling. It comes after another incident last month when a temporary fault with a pump caused a backlog of water, creating what looked like a waterfall. Snowy 2.0 was commissioned by the Turnbull government and was supposed to be finished by 2021. Gabrielle Hodson reporting.
10: Broadcasting legend Dennis Cometti has been farewelled at a state memorial service at Perth Stadium. Highlights from the commentator's glittering career were played throughout the service. WA Premier Roger Cook and opposition leader and former colleague Basil Zemplis were among the select few asked to speak. Cometti's longtime commentary sidekick Bruce McAvaney wrapped up the service with his own touching speech.
13: 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Dennis, unquestionable, one of our finest, and without doubt, the benchmark when it comes to Australian rules football.
10: To finance, one Australian dollar is buying 71.9 US cents.
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10: Gold Coast has surged to fourth AFL on the AFL ladder following Sunday's 20-point win over GWS. Christian Petrarca and Toog Miller dominated the midfield while Jamara Ugelhagen starred for both sides of the ball. Suns coach Damien Hardwick says their defensive pressure paid off.
15: For the guys to play their moment and deliver it when they needed to be, you know, they were really, really important tackles at an important time. You know, we've got two holding the ball decisions inside 50 for two goals. That's

0: you know, it's a difference in the game.
1: A major blow for the Broncos. Katoni Staggs has accepted a two-match suspension. Rugby Sevens star Tegan Levi will join the NRLW for the Gold Coast this season in a cross-code coup. And Tottenham has moved out of the Premier League relegation zone with a surprise 2-1 win over Aston Villa. That's the latest in news and sport.
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5: On the station, giving you the chance to win with a 40k countdown, your four-day forecast for Western Victoria. Strong wind warning for the West Coast tonight. We'll have showers and the chance of a thunderstorm with a low of 8 degrees. For Tuesday, that strong wind warning for the West Coast continues. Chance of early morning showers with winds west to southwesterly 15 to 25 k's. Wednesday, rain with possible small hail in the evening and 15. And Thursday, showers and 11. Tops tomorrow of 15 for Hamilton and 16 for Portland and the coast.
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5: It's 11 degrees.
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0: 133693 at 10:07. Each week I have a chat with Emily Power. Emily Power and James, also known as Waterboy, they're trekking around Australia. And I think tonight we find them at the Flinders Ranges Hilton. Emily, good evening.
1: Hello. Hello, Dennis, from... Well, we're right in the shadow of Wilpena Pound in the Flinders Ranges. We passed a sign that said, "Welcome to Outback SA." So we're officially in the Outback and it's beautiful.
0: I've seen your smiling faces on Instagram and on Facebook. You look like you've got to a point in this journey where you've just gone, "This is just unbelievable."
1: Yeah, definitely. I think that we're about 18 months into it, and this for me was the part of the journey that was going to really show me how far we'd come as a couple and just how different life is. And having spent most of our time hugging the coastline and hugging each other and, you know, all that stuff. even though we live in a small space and there can be, you know, you can have little tiffs and stuff, which, you know, we don't have very much of. There's more hugging. So once we got here, that was a mental threshold, I think, for me. And, yeah, I'm just, it is as beautiful as your listeners said it was going to be.
0: The first shot I saw of you in the Flinders Ranges, you had a mosquito net over your head.
1: Yeah, we've been wearing those. You really do need them. The weather has been a little bit cooler, unseasonably cooler. We've had sort of 17 degrees. We've got a 13-degree day coming up. But when it's been warmer, up in the mid-20s and up, those flies are... I didn't really care about fashion. I was happy to wear one, but I was forgetting to put it on, and then I swallowed one, and it was like a little sultana, and I thought, no.
0: Ugh.
1: Oh, it was awful. they're like little heat-seeking missiles. I assume they're looking for moisture. So eyeballs, ears, mouth, they just, they swarm. So
0: it's not mozzies, it's flies.
1: Yeah, flies. Yeah, and Waterboy's warned me we're not even in the worst of that. So it's been that's been eye opening. So we just have those in handy. You just tuck them in your back pocket. And this part of the world is really extraordinary. And as we push further north, we're appreciating our setup and the comforts of it even more, which inspired tonight's topic, which is really one for campers and caravanners, which is, what's the part of your setup that you can't live without? Something that just makes travelling easier, life better. You know, for us, it's having an induction cooktop, little pot.
0: Oh, fantastic.

0: Dennis, I honestly, when we had we were cooking on a little gas stove up until we got the kitchen done and we bought that appliance, and it was like trying to little puff of wind. It was like shuffling deck chairs on the Titanic, trying to boil a pot of water. It just takes forever. And you know, now that it's a little creature comfort that I love and appreciate, and would love to know from fellow caravanners and travellers, campers, what part of your setup do you love and can't live without?
1: That would be that is a very good topic. An induction, if you're in a, you know, a bit of a wild and windy sort of environment, induction is not going to be affected by the wind.
0: No, not at all. Really easy to clean, and we, you know, and we could use it indoors. It's a little portable one, but of course the little gas camper stove, we'd never use that indoors. Not a good idea with the gas. So that was a really life-changing little piece of equipment, which, you know...

0: my phone. So when a friend came to visit the other night, I got him to get your Instagram page up so we could see you. Aww. And put you and James. And but my husband was really interesting. He wanted to know how long is your van.
1: Yeah, it's 6 metres, 6 metres long,
0: right.
1: Which is not terribly big. So we're pretty compact, I'd say, really, for what it is. Yeah.
0: Yeah. No, it was really, I mean, it's lovely seeing your face and James' face and things I couldn't do without. I was never a camper. I'm not a snob, but I couldn't do without my toilet and a bit of a shower.
2: Yeah, your toilet.
0: Yes, oh, I'm not a bush person. My husband would go camping and all that.
2: Yep.
0: You can leave me home at the Ferntree Gully Hilton if you don't mind.
2: Yeah, my wife likes to sleep under the stars, Gloria, all 5 of them.
0: Yeah, that's right.
1: Oh, Gloria, I'm a little bit the same. I have to admit today when we were out and about, there was a drop toilet and I jumped at... And James said, oh, off you go, you could use that. And I said, nope. And I unlocked the motorhome and I climbed up and I like my own stuff. So I'm with you on that one.
2: What, you mean dropped, someone has left a toilet behind somewhere?
1: No.
2: No. What's a drop toilet?
1: Oh, it's almost like a pit, I suppose.
2: Yes.
1: It's like pit toilets. They have them in more remote areas. Yeah.
2: Oh.
0: Well, I think when you look back in my day when we were kids, you had the old outdoor dunny.
2: Yes, I grew up with one of them.
0: Oh, you so did we. And you think, oh, my God, when you think the kids today couldn't handle that, I don't think.
2: I don't think they'd. I think they'd no, I'm better than this. I'm not going to put up with it.
0: Enjoy listening about your trip, Emily.
1: Oh, thank you, Gloria. Anytime you're... husband has any questions, you're welcome to message us, etc., or ring you. Thanks so much. It's lovely to talk to you.
0: You're welcome. Bye. Bye.
2: Thank you, Gloria. Gosh, things have changed, Emily. You know, living in the country, with an outhouse growing up, and your toilet paper was made up of cut-up newspapers.
1: Right, I see, yes.
2: You could have been wiping with the front page of the, you know, of the Herald or the Sun or the Truth or page 3 of the Truth, whatever. But gosh, just such different times.
1: Yeah, well, we before we had this motorhome, we just had a little portaloo in the Sprinter van. But it wasn't always convenient or it was full. You'd have to venture out. And yeah, well, we've used some outhouses on rural properties. There was one near a cane field in Bundaberg that had lots of little cane toads all around it, and
2: Waterboy
1: had to come out and swap them away so I could go and do my privacy. So anyway,
2: yes. But the other thing is, in remote areas, when you say drop, what did you call it? A drop toilet.
1: Drop toilet. Yeah.

0: remote areas. When you say drop, what did you call it? A drop toilet?
1: Drop toilet, yes, yes.
0: So these are actually prepared, they're made, they're there. Is there a sign up saying toilet?
1: Yes, man-made, stall, all of that sort of stuff. But it is a long drop pit down into directly into the sewerage system.
0: Okay.
1: And I would say Waterboy is better at this sort of stuff. He was in sewerage maintenance, and that was his speciality.
0: He's walked up and he said, "Darling, this is my wheelhouse. Let me explain to you exactly how this works. Any concept of perhaps going into one of these, and there could be a Joe Blake out this, especially where you are.
1: What's a Joe Blake?
0: Snake.
1: Oh." Yes, or spiders, or those sorts of things. Oh, they're perfectly. They're fine, but I'm belligerent, and I've got a seat and everything. But they're in places where the septic system is not as sophisticated, like in a national park, and it goes directly down into whatever's under the ground. So I'm a little bit belligerent, and I don't really love them. I like my creature comfort still.
0: Yes. There might not be a lot of creature comforts over the next couple of months or half year or year.
1: Oh, no. And I think our setup is really nice. And I think that you need a few of those things to be able to do it long term. James is just a tougher customer than I am. And I'm getting a lot better at embracing those sorts of things, like drop toilets and cane toads and those sorts of things, but I'm not all the way there yet. And he just has a chuckle and sort of lets me be me, which is really lovely of him. We're the best of friends, and that's why we work so well. So
0: indeed,
1: he's got the skill, and I can be who I am too. So it's lovely.
0: So if you're a caravaner or a camper, what's something that you just could not live without in your caravan or campsite? 1-3693, back soon.
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3: 333-693, are you a caravaner or a camper? What's the one thing that you could not live without when you were doing that, caravanning or camping? 133693. Emily Power is online from the Flinders Ranges, up there with James, the water boy. Christine, good evening.
4: Oh, hi, Dennis and Emily. It would have to be a toilet. A private toilet, Emily. I hear what you say.
5: Yes, yes. I mean, James did work in sewer maintenance. That was his career. He's very good at what he does. So he's explained it all to me, drop toilets, how it works, totally safe, clean and fine. Oh, Christine, I just can't. And you sound the same.
4: But, Emily, I have to tell you something. In my travels through the country that you're going into, it wasn't uncommon to stop and use one of the public toilets that was on the roadside, not necessarily a drop toilet. Yeah. I know what a drop toilet is. I've used plenty of them. But you'd lift up the lid and there'd be a little green tree frog in there.
5: No, lovely. They're very cute. But you don't want them anywhere near you when you, you know.
3: Well, you don't want them jumping when you are sitting.
5: No, but
4: you just flush the toilet and they just go down and then they'll just come up again. So don't get a fright if you lift the toilet lid and there's a little green tree frog in there.
5: I won't. I'll add that to the list of things now, that jump
3: there's,
5: some,
3: there's something for you to look forward to, Emily.
5: Lovely. Thanks, Christine.
3: And you might have nightmares about it tonight, the little green tree frog.
5: Very cute. Well, Dennis, it's funny that Christine mentions all the public loos because you do use a lot of them when you travel around, so much so that I almost thought about starting an Instagram reviewing all the public toilets of Australia.
3: What a good idea. You could still do that. You've got a fair way to go.
5: We do. So
3: you've got a lot of tree frogs ahead of you.
5: Well, but I think Christine might be chief reviewer because that was an excellent little assessment there of the tree frog situation. So much appreciated, Christine.
3: Okay. Emily, without getting into too much detail, are there regular, you know, public toilets when you're in sort of way, way, way out there?
5: Yeah, there are. There's a lot. Look, everything's really well maintained. I have to say, hats off. Councils get a bit of a bad rap, but I have to say that around regional Australia, that they do a really good job, actually, of maintaining all of the facilities that we visit. Most of a lot of the time we have lunch in a park. If we're driving along, we'll stop and make a sandwich in a park and sit down. And yeah, I have to say, hats off to them. There's lots of great facilities around.
3: There we go. 133693. Caravanners or campers, or you know, what are the things that you really could not live without while you are, you know, lounging by the Murray or travelling around Australia like Emily? Emily, where to from here?
5: We'll be in the Flinders Ranges for the rest of the month, and then go back to Adelaide at the start of June. So after this, Arkaroola. And also on the list is Maree, Cooper Pedy.
3: Yes.
5: We think we'll get as high as Unadatta. We weren't sure because we do have to be back in Adelaide for appointments. But James thinks we're making enough progress that we will get to Unadatta. So that's on the list. Flight over Lake Eyre and those sorts of things to come. But I suspect...

0: suspect next time we speak will probably be around Arkaroola, and I have heard that the stargazing there is magnificent. So James has been looking up some activities that we can do there to apparently there's some specialised for the evening late night tours that you can go on where they'll point out the night sky, and which will be a whole new dimension to this part of the journey. But we're staying in a caravan park right next to Wilpena Pound, and it doesn't even really feel like a caravan park. It's terrific how close to nature you feel, and even with social media, the colour and the scale of this place, I can't really convey it very well just on an iPhone, but from the messages that I've been getting in the comments to the both of us, we know that there are so many people that love and feel really connected to this part of Australia. So I think people know it well enough that they're not relying on my terrible photography to spark memories of coming here over the years.
1: Well, I, for one, have been really enjoying seeing what you're doing, and I know lots of listeners are. They can follow Emily on Emily Power on Instagram. And Emily, it's such a pleasure, and I feel like I'm even on a bit of a trip around Australia myself. You're going to bits that I haven't sung at an RSL club or a concert hall at, or a local pub.
0: You need to get a gig up here. It's one of the pubs, because I tell you, you'd absolutely love it. And look, I didn't intend for this to be a segment about Dunnings, but why not? We're all friends and we can talk openly. So hey, it was all right.
1: We all have to go, Emily. And right now you have to go, because we need to get to Simon Owens and the quiz. So it's time for you to go.
0: Catch you later then.
1: You will. Say hello to James. Well, 27 past 10, 3OW. The quiz is next. Good prize on offer, a bit of theatre for you. 133693. It's Steelology tonight. Back shortly.
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4: 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But this is no joke.

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8: 29 to 11, it's quiz time. Tonight it is Steelology. Karen, good evening.
9: Hi, Dennis.
8: Hey, a great theatre show is the prize tonight. Karen, good luck. Steelology, you ready?
9: Mm-hmm.
8: This Steel was a theatre star in England, including in Half a Sixpence.
9: Is it Tommy Steel?
8: Correct. Well done. A television show that starred Pierce Brosnan and Stephanie Zimbalist.
9: Quick.
8: Not Steal the Show. No, Karen, thank you. This was when Pierce Brosnan was a television star before he became a massive movie star. Hello, Christian.
10: Dennis, how are you, mate?
8: Yeah, good. A telly show that starred Pierce Brosnan and Stephanie Zimbalist. Something Steel.
10: Stephanie Zimbalist?
8: Yes, Ephraim Zimbalist. You wouldn't remember Ephraim Zimbalist because you're far too young.
10: Something Steel. Yeah, that's
8: something
10: right,
8: Steel. Yes, and yes, you are.
10: Something Steel.
8: Come on.
10: No, I can't.
8: Call back. 133-693. This is not a rule. This is just it's a rule. If you can get through twice or three times, do so. 133-693. Hello, John. Good evening.
11: G'day, Dennis. How are you?
8: Yeah, good, John. Has it come back to you?
11: Remington Steel, I think it was.
8: Remington Steel, yes. Very successful show. Okay. A movie with Nicolas Cage about stealing cars in a very short time frame was?
11: Gone in 60 seconds.
8: Yes, and here's a trivia fact for you. 93 yes. cars were destroyed in the making of that movie, John.
11: I believe it.
8: Wow. Here is a question for you. Number 4 of 5. A phrase now. A phrase. When someone is outstanding in a performance, they're said to what?
11: Stole the show.
8: Stole the show, steal the show. Yes, well done.
11: Yep.
8: Stuck in the Middle with You was a hit for which American band? John, you're in the box seat.
11: That'd be Steeler's Wheel.
8: You are tonight's winner. Well done, you. Congratulations, you've won a double pass to see My Fair Lady, hailed by the New York Times as one of the best musicals of the century. Luna and Lowe's My Fair Lady opening November at Arts Centre Melbourne, and you will be there. John, hang on there as we enjoy a bit of Steeler's Wheel.

0: Bit of Steeler's Wheel. What a good record that was and is. Coming up after the break, Simon Owens with Simon Says. He always comes up with great topics, this man, and he will bring his Monday the 4th, may the 4th be with him. After the break, his topic, Simon Owens with Simon Says. That's next.
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6: Simon says, put your hands on your hips, let your backbone slip, Simon says.
7: Simon Owens is a man. He's a man with topics. He's a man of intrigue. He's a man of conversation. Good evening.
8: Hello, Denden. How are you?
7: I'm very, very well.
8: That's good.
7: Hey, Simon, what's on your mind? What's happening in your in that world inside your head?
8: Well, it's Monday the 4th of May. I did have the thought of, you know, May the 4th be with you is the old thing that's been around for a few years. I was going to do something with that and Star Wars and science fiction, but then I got bored with that idea very quickly. And I found out that today was the day that Sherlock Holmes died.
7: Heavens.
8: Yeah.
7: That's probably where he went.
8: Arthur Conan Doyle killed him off in 1893 with Professor Moriarty, his nemesis, and Sherlock Holmes falling to their deaths at Reichenbach Falls in Switzerland.
7: Ooh.
8: And there was an outcry over it. The people said it was a literary crime, which is hard for me to say, that, you know, to kill off Sherlock Holmes, the greatest detective of all time.
7: Yes.
8: Yeah. And that just got me thinking about, is he the greatest detective of all time?
7: What
8: and
7: about
8: who else would
7: Inspector Poirot?
8: Poirot? Hercule Poirot?
7: Yes.
8: How's my French?
7: You thought literary whatever was hard to say.
8: Yeah.
7: Try, what's his first name?
8: Hercule.
7: Hercule.
8: It sounds like you've got a phlegm problem.
7: Ooh, yeah, I'll go to the doctor tomorrow. Hey, that's an interesting one. What about,
8: Have you got others? See, it's tough for you because I spring it on you. People listening at home have time to think about who their favourite detective is. And I just throw a topic at you. And,
7: oh, well, how and about, can no, I throw in Columbo? Yeah.
8: Columbo, that is a great one.
7: I've got to remember who was actually a detective or a private eye.
8: Well, yeah, I'm happy to take on all of them, you know, for the sake of actually there being enough to talk about. I think we can throw private eyes and detectives in there. I would have included Scooby-Doo. You know, Scooby-Doo, all Scooby-Doo ever did was solve crimes. That makes him and the gang sort of detectives, aren't they?
7: Yes.
8: Sort of. That's how liberal I'm being with the definition of a detective.
7: That would be, yes. And I'm just trying to think of other ones. I don't want to walk across listener calls. 1-3-6-9-3, favourite either movie or television detectives or can we go with private eyes or crime fighters?
8: Private eyes, detectives, anything that requires investigation. You know, who was that great character who investigated something that went...

0: wrong. I've got one from my childhood that I'll throw in because I don't think any audience member would possibly even remember it. But when I was a kid at primary school, there was a series of books that I absolutely loved called Encyclopedia Brown. Have you heard of Encyclopedia Brown?
1: No, I have not.
0: He was the kid, the son of, I think, a detective. But this kid used to sort of stumble his way through conversations with people. Yeah, something would happen. He would be around and at the very end, you know, you try and work out who was the murderer or whatever. He always figured it out with just this, a bit of a Columbo. There was always just this, oh, one final question or, you know, yes, I accept everything you've said, but how come blah, blah, blah, blah, and that nails the criminal? And the fact that I was a kid reading about this kid that solved crimes really struck a chord with me in primary school. So Encyclopedia Brown would be a good fictitious detective for me.
1: That is a very good nomination, Karen.
2: Hi, guys. I don't watch many crime shows, but I do like watching Vera, which is...
1: Vera, I've never seen it. I've heard so many great reports about it, Karen.
2: Yeah, she's really good detective. She's got a sidekick, can't think of his name.
0: I don't know Vera, I must admit.
1: Vera's an English series that has been around for ages, and evidently it's brilliant.
0: I thought Vera was Norm's other half in Cheers, who we never
1: saw.
0: That's
1: right. Yeah. That's right.
2: No, if you want to watch it, it's on 7 2. I think it's on Saturday or Sunday night. I think it's Saturday night.
1: There's been a lot of series of it, Karen. It's not new. It's been around for a long while.
2: It has, and they are repeating it now. But it is very good. I don't watch the gory bits. I wait till it's finished. The way she solves everything. Yeah. Very quick thinking, communicates well with all the people there in the office. And just really, they all call her mum. And she's just really good.
1: Hey, thank you very much, Karen.
0: I've had a text from Darren of Collingwood, who you might know, Dennis.
1: Yes?
0: He says the TV show Ryan, which starred Rod Mulliner, who does the 3AW voiceovers.
1: Yes.
0: Do you remember
1: Rod Mulliner, great voice.
0: Yes, I don't remember the show Ryan. This is going to be one of those ones where I throw out a topic and then I have no idea of the answers.
1: Darren of Collingwood is prolific tonight because he has been texting me on just about every segment since 8 o'clock.
0: Yes. He's also just wished us both a happy May the 4th be with you.
1: Oh, please. No,
0: he actually hasn't, but I can't read what he actually wrote.
1: Right. He's a very funny man, Darren of Collingwood.
0: Darren of Collingwood, yes.
1: 133693. Cynthia, good evening and welcome to the program.
3: Oh, thank you, Dennis. I'm just recovering from a hip replacement and can't concentrate on TV, so I thought this is something nice to listen to.
1: I'm glad we brought some calm and equilibrium to your life.
0: And Dennis is better looking.
3: Very much so. I've got a few for you. Jessica Fletcher.
0: Yes.
1: Oh, that's one I had up my sleeve. Murder, She Wrote.
0: Yes.
3: Dick Van Dyke in Diagnosis Murder.
0: Oh, that's a great one, yes.
1: I never saw that. Yep.
3: And Quincy M.E.
0: Oh, yes, Jack Klugman.
3: That's an old one.
0: Jack Klugman. What a great actor.
3: I don't know if this one qualifies, but Bones.
0: Yeah, that does.
3: Would that qualify?
0: I think it does,
1: Bones.
0: It was a crime-solving show, yeah.
3: Mm, and another one I'm watching at the moment, which I didn't watch first time round, is The Mentalist.
0: Oh, with Simon Baker Denny.
1: Oh, yes.
0: Mm. Yes.
3: Yeah.
1: Australian.
0: That's a good one too, yeah.
3: Can you tell I like those types of shows?
0: They're fantastic.
1: And that's very good, Cynthia, because you probably just named all the other ones that all the other callers heading towards 11 o'clock were going to name.
3: That is not true. I won one of your Spinalese pillows.
1: How is it?
3: Earlier in the year. It's wonderful.
0: Well, I hope that's not why you needed the hip replacement. That wouldn't be a good ad for our client.
3: I've been through 2 weeks of hell and I'm now doped up on meds that work. But I'm on the other side of it now, but
0: oh,
3: 3 weeks
0: good.
3: Down.
1: But, so, how's your movement?
3: Not too bad. I had complications. I had a kidney infection and my bone actually shattered while they were doing the surgery.
0: Strike.
1: Oh, heavens.
3: So I've got nuts and bolts and plates in me, so I think it'll take a bit longer. But, yes, I've got to keep reminding myself that this isn't just a straightforward one.
1: Oh.
3: And then I got an infection. But, yeah, I'm getting there the first 2 weeks.
0: So you're sort of full of nuts and bolts, like you're like a Meccano set.
3: Yeah, well, I've got a partial knee replacement on my right knee, and now I've got nuts and bolts, and I wonder if I'm going to set it off when I go through airports now.
1: Yeah. Oh, you certainly are, and that was the next thing I was going to say. Yeah. You'll be an excitement machine when you go through security.
0: You're one-quarter Terminator now. Just think of it that way, Cynthia.
3: I am. I'm averaging one every 10 years. I had my knee 10 years ago, my hip this year, so I'm trying to work out what it'll be in 10 years' time.
0: Well, I hope the tennis elbow doesn't get you.
1: Yes. Hey, Cynthia.
3: I hope not.
1: Thank you very much for your call and a speedy recovery to you from both myself and Simon. Hello, Frank.
4: Dennis, Simon.
1: Frank,
0: g'day, Frank.
4: Guys. Yeah, I've got a couple. Ironside, Raymond Burr.
0: Oh, there you go. Good. There's a ripper.
1: In the wheelchair, wasn't he?
4: Yeah, that's right, yeah. Yeah, because he played Perry Mason as well.
0: Yes.
1: Barbara Rush was in that too.
4: Yeah. And the other one, do you remember, I'm sure you do, Dennis, Petrocelli.
1: Oh, Petrocelli. Barbara Dale, I should have said, in Ironside. Petrocelli. Do you remember Petrocelli, Simon?
0: No, possibly a bit before my time.
1: I'm trying to think of the actor, Frank.
4: He was a lawyer. And he was doing the detective, solving the crimes as a lawyer. Every episode, he used to lay a brick when he was building his house.
1: Yes. That's a very good nomination, Frank. Thank you for that. Arthur, what about you?
5: Good evening, Dennis. Can you hear me?
1: Mm-hmm.
5: Good evening, Simon and Taylor. Jake and the Fat Man.
0: Oh, yes.
5: One of Taylor's favourites with Mark
1: William
5: Harmon.
0: William Conrad in it. Yes,
1: yes.
0: That's a great one,
5: and
0: yes.
5: My favourite of all, Homicide, Leonard Till and all the rest in there.
1: Elwin Kurtz,
0: yes.
1: Terry Donovan.
5: Terry McDermott, Norman Yem,
1: yes.
5: All the rest, George Mulvey.
1: Norman Yem, yes. Norman Yem is a twin, Simon.
0: Oh, yeah, I know. Imagine that.
1: Brother plays clarinet in the Sydney Symphony.
0: And didn't one of them go on to win the Stall Gift or something?
1: I think that was Norman.
0: Yeah, yes. Yeah, lots of talent there.
1: You my word, running, acting, and playing the clarinet. What about Magnum P.I.?
0: Oh, you'd have to include him then, wouldn't you? Yes.
1: Yes.
0: Yeah, definitely.
1: I think you would.
0: I'd also throw in, I've got another book one. Again, as a kid, after I finished reading Encyclopedia Brown, I then went on to discover the story of two brothers whose father was a detective, and they also went around solving crimes. The Hardy Boys.
1: Oh, yes.
0: Did you ever
1: Hardy
0: read
1: Boys.
0: Those books, the Hardy Boy books?
1: No.
0: Oh,
1: no.
0: They were marvellous. There was one where a floor in a house used to disappear and they were amazed because all the furniture sat there, you know, in midair. That's all I remember about it. It was a long time ago. But the Hardy Boys used to solve crimes.
1: Oh, yes. I don't recall. I've never, ever experienced Hardy Boys.
0: And I think this is back in the days.
1: Mary Hardy.
0: Oh, yes, of course. But this was back in the days where boys read those boys' books and girls read the other books, which were, you know, the female equivalent was Nancy Drew.
1: Yes, but at least they were reading.
0: Oh, yeah. Oh, yes. That's a great lesson, yes.
1: They weren't looking at pictures on Insta or Facebook.
0: No.
1: 133-693, we'll take a break. Let's keep them coming. Famous detectives, either in books, on radio series, or on television, or in movies. 133-693, more with Simon, and Simon Says after the break.
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2: 6 to 11, Dennis Walter with you until midnight. Simon Owens is with me. We're talking about famous detectives in television, movies, comics, you know, cartoons. Christina, hello.
3: Hello.
2: Go ahead, Christina.
3: I rang before about the domestic violence thing with the police.
2: Yes. Have you heard the bits of information I've given out since?
3: Yes, I did. And we're going to have a meeting with the mayor tomorrow.
2: Excellent, Christina. I hope you can find a peaceful and satisfactory outcome. I've had bits and pieces coming through ever since. It's obviously touched a nerve with many listeners. I'm glad you've been listening, and maybe, you know, flick me an email at nights@3rw.com.au. Just keep me up to date with what's going on, okay?
3: Yes, no, I will do. Thank you so much for all the information you've given me.
2: Oh, that's great. Christina, I'm glad you've been listening beyond your call. Thank you. Simon.
4: Yes, Dennis, yes.
2: Police detective, you're saying, look, yes, Dennis, I'm the school teacher. Police detective Dick Tracy.
4: Oh, that's a great
2: And Mumbles. Thing. Remember Mumbles?
4: Was Mumbles one of his arch enemies or something, was it?
2: I can't remember what Mumbles' role was, but Mumbles used to just... he couldn't understand it.
4: He was his friend. Tony Mack has just yelled out, he was his friend.
2: Yeah.
4: Yes.
2: I don't remember Mumbles being a bad person.
4: No.
2: Or Tony.
4: Nor Tony
2: being
4: for
2: a bad
4: matter.
2: Person.
4: Yes,
2: no.
4: Exactly. I'll throw in another.
2: Yes.
4: I know we've still got another call there, but we've. What about Tintin? Do you remember Tintin? Yeah, it was a comic book series.
2: No.
4: With the guy who had this little sort of tuft of hair, and he was a friend of Captain Haddock, who was a drunken.
2: That's a fish.
4: A drunken sailor. And there were the Thompson twins, were two detectives
2: that
4: novel as well.
2: Could we go with the Rockford Files with James Garner?
4: Yeah, I think we could, definitely.
2: Yeah, he was a PI.
4: Yep.
2: Oh, could we go with Mariska Hargitay, Jane Mansfield's daughter in Law and Order?
4: You probably could. I've not watched Law and Order.
2: Oh, I love Law
4: and
2: Order.
4: One of those ones I've never caught up with yet.
2: Oh, good show. Dun, dun, dun, dun. William, good evening.
5: Hi, Dennis and Simon.
4: Hi, William.
5: Two shows. I think one was called Magnum, but I'm not 100% certain.
2: Yeah, Magnum PI.
4: Magnum
2: excellent.
4: PI, yes, yes.
5: That was a goodie. I think another one was The Saint, but I'm not sure.
4: The Saint,
2: the
4: Roger
2: Saint,
4: Moore.
2: Simon Templar, Roger Moore.
5: The
4: yes.
5: The other one I've totally forgotten, but I'm not 100%. I think The Pink Panther, but I'm not sure.
4: Oh, The Pink Panther, Inspector Clouseau.
2: Yeah, Peter Sellers.
4: Peter Sellers. And then Steve Martin in the reboot, which wasn't really... I love Steve Martin, but he shouldn't have done that film.
2: Yes, same. I've got the same sentiment exactly. Yeah. William, great call. Oh. Thank you. Leanne, good evening.
6: Hello.
2: Hi.
4: Leanne.
6: Yes, this is first-time caller.
4: Oh, good.
2: Good. Where have you been? Yeah. Why have you been so shy?
4: Dennis has been waiting.
2: Yes, I have.
6: NCIS.
4: Or what a great long-running series that's been now.
2: One of the most successful series. Mark Harmon, is that his name?
4: Yes. Yes.
6: Yes.
2: Such a great show.
6: Okay, I had another one then I've forgotten. Matlock Police.
4: Oh, yes. Wonderful.
2: Yes. With
4: Paul Cronin was in it as Gary Hogan. But
2: Gary
4: I can't
2: Hogan.
4: Remember all the other cast. Yes.
2: And I kept getting told that Paul used to, when they were trying to film bits and pieces, he had trouble manoeuvring the motorbike.
4: Oh, there was a clip that was on YouTube and it was Paul Cronin there. He's in the police
2: Falling
4: outfit,
2: off.
4: Astride the motorbike, and he flips his visor down, as car goes speeding past, he takes off after it and stacks straight into the bank on the other side of the road. It was
2: I
4: the greatest blooper
2: this.
4: Of all time.
2: I want to see it.
4: Yeah.
6: Division 4?
4: Ah, yes, yes, with Sergeant Banner.
2: Gerard Kennedy.
6: Gerard Kennedy.
4: Yeah.
6: Yeah.

0: And what else? There was another one I had. Starsky Hutch.
1: Oh, of course.
2: David Soul and John Michael Glaser.
1: That's it?
0: Yes.
1: Yeah.
0: Yeah.
1: They're great suggestions, Leanne. You're going to have to ring again now, I'm afraid. We've roped you in.
2: Yes.
0: Okay. Thank you very much.
2: Can I just ask why you haven't rung? Have you always been a bit scared of...
1: Or are you a Triple M listener?
0: I've tried to get through but could never get through because there was always so many on the line.
1: Yeah.
2: So you're quite happy to talk, but you weren't just panicking or anything like that?
1: No, Dennis is just too damn popular.
0: And because I live so far away...
2: Where?
0: Down near Hayward.
2: Oh, Hayward, down Portland way.
0: Yeah. Yes. Yeah.
2: It's a lovely part of the world. Thank you for listening.
0: And I used to always listen to you sing, Dennis.
2: Ah, good on you. Well, I still sing.
1: So never mind.
2: I hope you can find me again. Leanne, thank you very much for your call. Simon Owens, thank you.
1: It's a pleasure.
2: Here comes the news and then time to chat.
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4: Good evening, I'm Kate Carlisle. The death toll has risen to 3 and one person has made it to shore after two vessels got into difficulties off the north coast of New South Wales. Emergency services were contacted just after dark when a member of the public reported a yacht in difficulty off the South Ballina breakwall. Marine Rescue New South Wales responded, but the vessel rolled while crossing the Ballina Bar in heavy conditions. It's not known how many people were on the yacht. In the same region, a traffic accident on the far north coast of New South Wales has left two people dead. Police say a car hit a tree after coming off the M1 at Chindera at around 6 this evening. The driver and passenger in the front seat died at the scene. The crash has led to the closure of two southbound lanes as investigations take place. The federal government says spending restraint will be the key feature of next week's budget rather than tax reform. Higher inflation and soaring commodity prices will help the government bank more in revenue, which will be used to pay down debt. Queensland worker unions are calling on the state government not to interfere with their workplace safety and compensation laws. Thousands of members have taken to the streets today, marching just one day ahead of major industrial action, which will severely impact the South East Rail network. Queensland Council of Unions General Secretary Jacqueline King says they're urging the LNP to keep their hands off the safety laws.
5: The government has announced a review into our codes of practice, which are the heart of our health and safety laws, which outline safety rules for how do you manage high risk hazard. We would say to this government, workplace health and safety is not about making workplaces more productive, it's actually about preventing harm.
4: Japan says the strategic environment in the region is becoming increasingly difficult. Prime Minister Sane Takaichi is in Australia on her first official visit, where she's ratified a series of agreements with Anthony Albanese. Both leaders will increase cooperation on energy security, defence issues and economic resilience. Speaking through a translator, Ms. Takaichi says it's an important step forward.
6: The two countries have built a relationship as frontrunners in cooperation among like-minded countries by advancing pioneering security cooperation at a level that could be described as quasi-allies.
4: Australian businesses and organisations are being advised to register their branded sender IDs used at the top of an SMS. From July, the word unverified will be displayed if a brand is not registered with their telco. ACMA says the new rules are designed to protect consumers from impersonation scams. In finance, one Australian dollar is buying 71.9 US cents.
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4: Aussie surfer Stephanie Gilmore has claimed her first title since coming out of retirement. The 8-time world champion beating Luana Silva in the final of the Gold Coast Pro. Speaking on Fox Sports, Gilmore says she surprised herself.
8: I really didn't think I was going to win a comp this year. I'm trying to be positive, but I was also like, the girls are just at a whole new level and it's epic. This is what I wanted.
4: In NRL, Dolphins prop and former Blues Origin forward Daniel Saifiti has retired on medical grounds due to a serious shoulder injury. In Super Rugby, the Reds secured a 30-21 victory over the Brumbies on Saturday night.

0: night, reclaiming the Rod McQueen Cup for the first time in 4 years. They're now in fourth place on the ladder. And Detroit and Cleveland have advanced to the next stage of the NBA playoffs. That is the latest in news and sport.
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10: On the station, giving you the chance to win with the 40K countdown, your four-day forecast for Western Victoria. Strong wind warning for the West Coast tonight. We'll have showers and the chance of a thunderstorm with a low of 8 degrees. For Tuesday, that strong wind warning for the West Coast continues. Chance of early morning showers with winds west to southwesterly 15 to 25 Ks. Wednesday, rain with possible small hail in the evening and 15. And Thursday, showers and 11. Tops tomorrow of 15 for Hamilton and 16 for Portland and the coast.
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10: It's 11 degrees.
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12: It's 7 past 11. It's a Monday night and I want your calls. 133-693. We touched on this with Carolee Katsimbanis just after 8 this evening, but what have you been waiting for? The people of Melton have been waiting for a new rail link, and it's been promised now. But what happens next year? What have you been waiting for? This can be serious or it can be lighthearted. I'm not going to preempt any. There are so many I could preempt here. But in life, is there something that you've been waiting for? 133-693. Also, Tim Tam won the Kentucky Derby on this date in 1958. The Tim Tam biscuits were named by Ross Arnott, who attended the Derby and decided that the name of that winning horse was perfect for a planned new line of biscuits. How good is that? And they're still around today. Tim Tams, 133-693. So what have you named maybe your pet after? Is it a family member? Taylor's dog is called Spritz, which is named after the Aperol Spritz. What have you named your pet after? And can you whistle? Who has the loudest whistle or the best whistle? Or has the most crapola whistle of all time? 133-693. I'd love to hear from you. What have you been waiting for? What have you named your pet after? Or who have you named your pet after? And can you whistle? And who has the loudest whistle? Or maybe the best whistle? Nolene, good evening.
13: Dennis, can you play me a Rolling Stones song, Dead Flowers?
12: Dead Flowers. Why do you want to hear Dead Flowers, Nolene?
2: It's a good song by the Rolling Stones, darling.
12: Oh, yeah. Well, okay. I thought there might be some particular personal reason that you wanted to hear it.
2: No, I haven't heard it for a long time.
12: Well, you're about...
2: Sticky Fingers album.
12: Yes. So you don't have the record?
2: Yeah, I've got two of them and I can't find them.
12: Ah, fair enough. That's why you need people like...
2: Yeah, I'll go back to bed and listen to it.
12: Okay. Well, how long will it take you to get back to bed?
2: 2 seconds.
12: 2 seconds? Because you hop into bed... Do you go to bed with me, Nolene?
2: Not really. I think you go to bed with Annette.
12: Nolene, here we go. Thank you, Simon.
2: See ya.

0: Hey, thank you, Darlene. Dead Flowers, which showed a bit of influence of country music for the Stones. Interesting. Thank you very much, Nolene. 133693. What have you been waiting for? That can be a bit of a, it can be a serious topic, or it can be a bit of fun as we head towards midnight. Oh, I can, I'm thinking of things that people might have been waiting for, whether it be in footy or in politically or bits and pieces. Len, good evening.
1: Evening, Dennis.
0: Len.
1: Dennis, just heading back to your detectives.
0: Yes. Keep going with that famous detective.
1: I must admit, I haven't been listening because we've been having trouble with the little dog and that. But I only caught the last part of it. Excuse me, Dennis. Sherlock Holmes.
0: Gabe Watson.
1: Nigel Bruce and was Dr. Watson, and the guy's name's just gone out of my head, Dennis.
0: That's all right. But a lot of people would relate to Sherlock Holmes.
1: Yeah. And that was a fantastic series, actually.

0: Sherlock Holmes had come on.
1: So would this be, Len, before Penthouse Club?
0: Oh, hell yeah.
1: Gosh. Life was simpler then, Len.
0: It was. And, I'm sorry, Dennis, that the name of the guy that played Sherlock Holmes has completely disappeared. You know how my head works, Dennis. Things come in and things go out. And,
1: well, Len, do you think you're alone with that?
0: What, me? Yes. No, I know a few other guys have the same problem.
1: Yes. I think it's society at the moment. And you know what I reckon part of the problem is? I think because... And this is only my opinion, and I'd love other people to venture into the conversation, but I think it is largely to do with modern technology and screens. For instance, on Thursday, no, it wasn't Friday, I was on a train, and I left Geelong, and other than about maybe 5 minutes of that trip before I got off the train in one of the suburbs of Melbourne, I was on the screen the entire time, Len. I was answering emails. I was looking up bits and pieces I need for bits and pieces that I've got going on. Yeah. We are disconnected and we're forgetting about all the bits and pieces that of everyday life.
0: Dennis, yeah. I'll tell you something, Dennis. I'm in the same vein and I'm not a screen guy. I don't look at screens all day. I'm out in the garden or I'm playing golf or I'm doing something, you know. But how this name has gone out of my head, I'll tell you what, I'm going to write it down in my little book here. And
1: well, I hope you remember to write it down.
0: Well, I will. What was I going to do, Dennis?
1: I don't know what you're going to do. I can't remember.
0: No, I'll write it down in my little book right now. And I'll call you back tomorrow night and we'll get on to this because this is absolutely driving me nuts.
1: Was it Douglas someone?
0: No.
1: Was it Hero Fiennes? Was it Benedict Cumberbatch?
0: No. I'll tell you what.
1: Henry Cavill. What year are you talking about, Len?
0: What are you telling me about? Stop putting names in my head.
1: Was this in this century, Len?
0: I think so, but I can't remember.
1: What can't you remember?
0: What are we talking about?
1: I have no idea. Basil Rathbone?
0: Basil Rathbone and Nigel Bruce.
1: Heavens, that's 1939.
0: Yes.
1: You're not that old.
0: I was on that set.
1: You were not.
0: No. I would have loved to have been.
1: Yeah, Basil Rathbone, what a huge star he was for a while.
0: Oh, what about him in The Adventures of Robin Hood?
1: Yes, always very good.
0: Errol Flynn.
1: Oh, Errol Flynn, what a naughty boy he was, Len.
0: Oh, well, you know, him and David Niven were very bad boys.
1: Yes, I haven't heard much about David Niven, but I have heard little bits, but I have heard a lot about Errol Flynn.
0: You know, David Niven wrote that book, The Moon is Blue.
1: Yes, why was the title The Moon is Blue, do you know?
0: Oh, because they're a bit blue.
1: Oh, there you are. Len, thank you. I think we got to the bottom of your call then. I think we've solved all the issues. Basil Rathbone as Sherlock Holmes. Jim, hello.
2: Ah, hang on, Dennis. You know, I was on the speaker thing, the hands full. Hey, two things. You know, people waiting for things.

0: Two things. People waiting for things.
1: Yes.
0: Now, they built that last big underground rail system they built in Sydney, under the harbour and under the suburbs and that, in the guts of Sydney. It was first started to construct in 1915.
1: That's like the train station that's under Tullamarine, evidently.
0: Oh, that's a bit younger.
1: A little bit younger.
0: With a concession. That got held up with the concession deeds for the toll road. And remember the state government put in agreement they wouldn't build a railway station for 20, 30 odd years or whatever. And the other one is name your pets. And you know that cranky Jack Russell I sent the videos of you last year at the Lemon Tree?
1: Yeah.
0: He didn't have a name when I started looking. He's not mine. I just were after him a heap of times. And started off as Pup. And then all of a sudden I just had a brainwave one day and I started calling Pup Astani.
1: Papa. What have you called him?
0: Pup Astani.
1: Papa Stani. Okay.
0: Yeah, I come out of the bathroom one day and he come out of the bedroom and he's shaking me. Well,
1: it's 18 past 11. Thank you, Andrea, for your email. I'm waiting for a parcel to be delivered to my friend in France. It's been in Paris customs for 3 months. Has anybody got any idea on how to sort it? Oh, I don't know whether we'll have any information to help you, Andrea, and I have no idea why it would have been in customs for 3 months. But thank you for listening to 3RW Nights, 133693. We'll take a break and be back soon. Chris, Rosie, Frank, Karen and others, keep the calls coming. In life, what have you been waiting for? Andrea's problem is a serious one. But there are other amusing bits and pieces that I think Victorians might have been waiting on. 133693. Tim Tam won the Kentucky Derby and Ross Arnott was at the Derby that day and decided to name biscuits Tim Tams. But what have you named your pet after? 133693. And also, can you whistle? We haven't had one whistler yet. Who has the loudest whistle? Who has the best whistle? 133693. Back soon.
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8: Wonderful 3693. Thank you, Trish, for your email. Famous detective. Let's keep this going. Simon Owens was talking about famous detectives or police characters from television shows. Ice-T from Law & Order, SVU. Trish, that is a very good nomination. Also, Trish had a gorgeous Australian silky terrier named Pepsi, named after Pepsi Cola. Thank you very much, Trish, for your email. Chris, good evening.
9: Hello, Dennis. How are you?
8: Yeah, good, Chris. What's happening?
9: A little while.
8: I missed you.
9: I have to go to bed early enough. My girlfriend rings me up at 6:30 in the morning from Tasmania. Her little pet bird, Remy, is a green and yellow parrot. When he gets up, everyone gets up. You know, and
8: what was Remy named after, Chris?
9: The fellow plays a part of Remy on Home and Away, and a few months there, when my ex-girlfriend was getting out of bed and raced off to have a shower, he was in his cage and going, whip wheel, you know. I thought, that's a bit clever. And then for a few weeks after that, he was saying, because he can actually speak, he goes, it's a whip wheel, and I don't know if I can do this next part, but I will. And then in recent weeks, which he's been flying out of bed to go to have a shower, he's been going, wow.
8: Hey, this bird has got a lot of knowledge.
9: Yeah, and he knows when Teddy Bear's on the phone because he thinks he's going to get that. I'm going to put some money in my ex-girlfriend's account, and like I did last week, I won about $1,100 in the pub last week, and I won another $300 tonight on a couple of quaddies. But I'll just quickly tell you, I'm looking forward to, and I hope we haven't lost this game to no Saturday night football, but the Dreamtime at G with the incorporating the Sir Doug Nichols round. Our beautiful friend Yusuf Islam, through his singing career, was known as Cat Stevens. Oh, he's a friend of the Richmond National Footy Club. He hasn't been at the G for that Dreamtime game for a few years. But remember that I do play when I play on YouTube, and I like to listen to it. I'll be transferred onto my TV and get the full effects of the choreography. But that song, Father and Song, and
8: fabulous
9: can I sing
8: song.
9: Just a little bit for you.
8: Yes, of course you can. Go for it.
9: Find a girl, settle down. If you want, you can marry. Look at me. I'm old, but I'm happy. There you go.
8: What a fantastic piece of music that is, Chris. Relationship between father and son.
9: I think of my father, Jimmy, who passed away on September the 7th, 2002. I was at the family wake there at my mum's place in Sunbury, and now she's in the support of the combination. But later that day, I did catch up with a lady friend.

0: I popped a question to, and she was a former Minister for Health and State Labor Member of Northern Metropolitan, Miss Jenny McCarkis, but maybe I said too much. But she could have said yes at the time, but anyway, I wish her well, yeah.
1: Hey, good on you, Chris. Thank you for that. Thank you for all of your information there. Cat Stevens, yes, hasn't been in Australia, or Yusuf Islam, hasn't been in Australia for ages. When I was on Afternoons, I tell you, he was one of the ones. There were a couple of people who, you know, you do have them when you're interviewing people day in, day out, and a few people who just... Actually, you might be enjoying interviewing them, but you feel like they're in control of the conversation. And Yusuf Islam was one of them. He was very pleasant. He was very, you know, he was forthcoming with information and stories. But I felt right through the interview that he was sort of in control of the conversation. Interesting. The other one was Jeffrey Edelson. Came into the studio. And I'm interviewing him, but he just had a way with words that actually threw you to the side a little bit. Fascinating. Other than that, I have no other memories of feeling not threatened, but challenged. Chris, thank you for your call. Hello, Rosie.
2: Hello, Dennis. I'm just letting you know I had a little dog, a little Australian terrier.
1: Yeah.
2: And I named him Buzzy.
1: Buzzy.
2: B-U-Z-Z-Y. After a very famous racehorse.
1: Name of the racehorse?
2: Buzzy.
1: Oh, I don't know Buzzy. Is Buzzy an Australian horse or an international horse?
2: No, an Australian horse, but he was in the 1930s.
1: Oh, okay, right. No wonder I don't know. Yeah. So Buzzy did good things back in the day.
2: Yes, he was a sweet little dog, and I had a lot of pleasure from him.
1: That is lovely. How did you know about Buzzy the racehorse, may I ask?
2: Because my father was a racehorse trainer.
1: Ah.
2: In Flemington. My dad had his stables in Flemington.
1: Did he train Buzzy? Or
2: Buzzy... No, he didn't train Buzzy, but we just liked the name.
1: Hey, that is a great story. Thank you very much for sharing it. 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Rosie, thank you very much for your call, and don't hang up because Taylor will grab your details. Hello, Frank.
3: Yeah, Dennis. Hey, Dennis,
1: Frank.
3: When Simon was on, when he was talking about detectives, surprised no one came up with Dick Tracy.
1: No, we mentioned Dick Tracy towards the end.
3: Oh, was it? Oh, okay.
1: And Mumbles.
3: Sorry?
1: And Mumbles. Remember Mumbles?
3: Oh, yes. I do. No, I thought I missed it when I didn't think anyone mentioned Dick Tracy. I was thinking about that. I said Dick Tracy was a detective himself. But, I had a dog, a miniature fox terrier, 12 years ago. I called it Milo. His name was Milo. I named him after the movie with Jim Carrey, The Mask.
1: Yes.
3: He had a dog in The Mask movie called Milo.
1: Yep.
3: Yeah, I named him after that, yeah. He looked identical as a fox, miniature fox terrier.
1: That is brilliant. Frank, it's interesting to find out why people name their pets particular names. Thank you very much for your call. It's 11:30. Rather than running late with the ad breaks, let's have a break here now, and then Karen Merle, Helen, Jim, Julie will get to you very, very soon. Have a chat to Tony McManus as well. Wonderful 3693. Let me just recap quickly. What have you been waiting for? It can be something really, really foolish, or it can be something serious. 1-3-3-6-9-3. Tim Tam won the Kentucky Derby in 1958. Tim Tam biscuits were named by Ross Arnott, who attended that particular race meeting and decided

0: decided that would be a great name for a planned new line of biscuits. And what have you named your pet after? And please, can someone give me a whistle? Can you whistle? Who's got the best whistle or the loudest whistle? 133-693.
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3: It's 26 to midnight. We're having fun. It's Monday night here on 3RW Nights, 133693. What have you named your pet after, or who have you named your pet after? Karen, good evening.
4: Hi, Dennis. Pets. I've got a bit of a twist on the subject. I named my children, being religious, I named them after, or two of them I named after disciples of Christ. And one was Andrew, he was a disciple.
3: Right.
4: And then one was Michael, who was an archangel. I like the names, and plus they're a bit little, you know. And the girls have all got normal names, but they're nice names. And my youngest son, Cameron, his second name is Matthew from the Bible. I thought that was interesting.
3: Oh, that's all right. That's good.
4: I was also thinking, did you watch 60 Minutes last night? I mean, last night, Dennis, at all.
3: No, I've recorded it, but I haven't watched it.
4: Because there is a very dangerous tick that is prevalent in Australian bush right up the east coast, and apparently teenage died from it. He had an anaphylactic attack, I think it was. And if you go walking in the bush, they can just attach themselves to your clothing and just bite you, and you can get all swelling and everything. It's really scary. And I don't know what you can do to prevent it, but they're quite prevalent in the bush, Australian bush. And I thought it was very interesting coverage of it, and the poor parents that I really feel for them, you know.
3: We don't hear enough about this stuff, Karen.
4: No, I think they covered it pretty well on 60 Minutes. So if you can download that would be, I think you'd be quite interested in that.
3: Good on you, Karen. Yes?
4: Could you call with a Kokomo for me if you get time?
3: I'll tell you what we'll do, Karen. We will play Kokomo up to the news in about 20 minutes' time.
4: Thank you. I'll look forward to that.
3: Would you be happy with that, Karen?
4: I would be, yeah.
3: Good. We will do it, a bit of Kokomo up to the news tonight. What a great song. Everyone loves it. Merle, hello.
5: Jen, names of a little cat. Ours
3: yes.
5: is about three years old now. We lost our Burmese about 4 or 5 years ago and felt very lonely. I rang up the Belmore Road, Elga Road bit.
3: Yes.
5: And I said, do you know anyone's got any kittens they don't want? And they said, we've got the little one here. He's a little bit sad. He was a little bit hard to handle. But we brought him home and I called him Jim. And you know why I called him Jim, Dan?
3: No, I don't, but I think I'm about to find out.
5: You know the Star Trek song, It's Life, Jim, But Not As You Know It?
3: Ah.
5: You know that song, you know?
3: Yes.
5: It's something, Life, Jim. And when we brought him home, I said, Lisa said, what are we going to call him? I said, It's Life, Jim, here, but not as you know it. I said, we're going to call him Jim. We call him Jim. He was very hard to handle in the beginning, very bit ferocious and a bit scary.
3: Well, probably he might have had a bad life.
5: He's had a terrible life, Dan. You know, I mean, I wrote about him from that power for my group. Beneath that firm shiny eyes, there is the devil in disguise. I did it for my writing group because he just was very skittish. He's about three. He's absolutely gorgeous.
3: Because you've given him a settled environment.
5: He knows everything, Dan. We have a night time. He goes and stands near the television at a certain time and we have to get him away. And I say to my daughter, you know, he's ready to go to bed. We say to him, do you want to go to bed? He's

0: babies. And you should see him. He goes into his little box and goes, you know, he was in his cage that we brought him home from, you know, those travelling things the other night.
1: Yeah.
0: Said, wonder why he got in. He went and slept in there. But he's just a lovely cat now. We can talk to him and he understands everything we're saying. So that's why I called him Jim. It's life, Jim, but not as you know it. You know, the Captain Kirk sort of song that they sing. I love that song.
1: Merle,
0: about Kokomo. I can't stand Kokomo. Hey, it's life, Jim. I can't stand it. I put me in a room with her. I think I'd go mad.
1: Merle, thank you. Well, you won't ever be in a room where people are going to torture you with the Kokomo. Merle, thank you very much for your call, as always. 133-693. It's 21 to midnight. Have you named your pet after someone or something that is of significance to you, or have you just pulled a random name? 133-693. Famous television or movie detectives, 133-693.

0: pulled a random name. 133693. Famous television or movie detectives, 133693. Just following up on the story that we mentioned earlier in the night, which is getting conflicting reports. We did hear that Iranian media was claiming it had prevented a US Navy destroyer from entering the Strait of Hormuz by hitting it with missiles. The American authorities are denying that any of their ships have been hit by missiles. We're still trying to get to the bottom of this, but 3RW will keep you informed as details come to hand. That does seem odd, claiming that you have hit something and then the opposite side saying, no, you haven't. Helen, good evening.
1: Hello, Dennis. In my whole life, I've only ever had two pets. I've told you before about my cat that I called Alistair, after Alistair Lord.
0: Yes.
1: But when I was four and I went to a film with my mother, everybody went to the movies two or three times a week in those days because there was no TV. And so we went and saw a film. I came home and immediately renamed my canary Joey, because I saw Pal Joey, and at 4 years old, already fell in love with Frank Sinatra.
0: Frank Sinatra. Who else was in Pal Joey? Frank Sinatra was the star.
1: I don't even think he sang in that film, Dennis. I keep meaning to look it up, but I haven't. I don't think he sang in that film.
0: I can't remember seeing it. It was Frank Sinatra, Kim Novak and Rita Hayworth in the movie.
1: But his presence was enough for me to name my canary after him. So that means I was really taken by him.
0: Didn't he play a singer, though, in that movie?
1: I have no idea. I was four, Dennis.
0: Oh, gosh.
1: My point is, I've now loved him for most of my life.
0: Who, Pal Joey or Frank Sinatra?
1: Aren't I faithful?
0: Sorry?
1: Aren't I faithful?
0: To Frank?
1: Yes.
0: Yeah, well, I'm faithful to Frank too. His singing, his phrasing, his interpretation of songs was second to none. Joey.
1: I can't stand that Kokomo song either, so I'll be wishing you good night.
0: Oh, don't do that yet. I'm not playing it till 3 minutes to midnight. Helen.
1: Thank you.
0: Don't desert me, Helen.
1: I won't desert you.
0: Pal Joey, I've just got it up here. Joey Evans, played by Frank Sinatra. Don't you, Simon. Simon is teasing you, Helen. He's just trying to annoy you. Do it again, Simon. Is a Frank Sinatra played a philandering San Francisco-based singer with big dreams of starting his own nightclub. Chasing women kept him more occupied than singing.
1: Well, he won me.
0: Well, yes, and he wouldn't have been the first of singers back in that era to be distracted by the other sex. Helen, thank you. Karen, I know you're looking forward to a Kokomo, but it seems there's a bit of opposition. Right, we'll take a break. Jim and other callers, we'll get to you soon. What have you named your pet after? Have you named your pet after a footballer? Would there be a Dermy pet? Would there be a Dipper pet? Would there be a Lingy? Yeah, just from footballers. 133693, back after the break.
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0: back and said, you should do that. Look, that is fantastic. New owners, new look. Just wonder how that would go down.
1: No, I don't think that would go down really well.
0: Well, you know, it gives us a bit of edge. We need to be a bit more edgy, Dennis.
1: I don't know whether we do.
0: You don't think so?
1: But well, no, I don't know anything. What's on your program?
0: I want to talk to you about...
1: Bikey boy?
0: Bikey boy. I want to talk to you about teenage crush.
1: Yes.
0: Did you?
1: Yeah, Chrissy Amphlett. In school together.
0: I've heard you say that before. Was that the first and only?
1: No, there were others.
0: Okay.
1: Quite a few others.
0: I watched for my sins.
1: Gorgeous.
0: She, well, yes. And what a talent. What an extraordinary, wonderful talent.
1: I didn't know she sang until about 20 years after I'd finished high school.
0: And then you realised it was her. And I sat next to her at school.
1: Yeah, I did. I've been living off the dream ever since.
0: Yeah.
1: Crapping onto people, you know, nonstop.
0: Understandably. McHale's Navy or Brady Bunch?
1: What?
0: I know. So,
1: please.
0: So,
1: what a comedy. I'll have to have time to just think about that. Yeah. McHale's Navy.
0: Yeah. So I watched a doco just over the weekend about the cast of McHale's Navy. And there's only one remaining who's getting on in age, I think, the other side of 90. But they talked about how they were all invited into that program, what made it work, you know, and why it was so intrinsically important for a very short period of time. An extraordinary cast.
1: Ernest Borgnine.
0: Mm.
1: Tim Conway.
0: Was just wonderful.
1: Who was the bloke with the glasses?
0: Captain Bington.
1: He was very good.
0: Yeah. He was fantastic, and what an actor. Anyway, so we might thought we'd have a bit of fun with that. And if I said to you ever, Dan, which we'll throw open for the listener just after midnight, best time you've ever had, where, when and why and with whom?
1: Ooh.
0: I know. Think about that for a moment. You were never in Swallows Juniors, were you? That was well and truly before your time.
1: And I wasn't in Brian the Juniors. I was in
0: Brian the Juniors.
1: Young Talent Time as a contestant who lost, put me through to the finals, lost again.
0: That's right.
1: Then went on New Faces and won the heat and then won the final. And then Young Talent Time said, come back and do a segment of requests.
0: And the rest is history.
1: The rest is history.
0: Who was the leading Swallows Junior person? Who's the one that instantly jumps to mind from those days?
1: I think Deborah Byrne was on.
0: Probably Deb?
1: Yeah, Jane Scully, I think, was on there.
0: Before Young Talent Time.
1: Oh, heavens. Oh, no, I can't remember.
0: Mm.
1: Patty.
0: Patty Newton. Patty Newton was...
1: Patty McGrath, was she there?
0: A Swallows Junior. There you go, which is on Seven. Of course it was.
1: Gosh.
0: Anyway, we've got lots of things that we can talk about, and we just sort of ramble pretty much most mornings right through into the wee small hours until Ross and Russ take over the airwaves.
1: That would be a good thing.
0: Out of sheer desperation.
1: Hey, listen, Bikey Features, I'll talk to you tomorrow night.
0: Hey, you better believe it, baby.
1: Yeah, no worries about that. Just do as I say.
0: Love your work.
1: Shut up.
0: Bye.
1: Tony McManus, thank you. Jim, hello, Jim.
2: Hello, Dennis Taylor. Simon, and good evening to Tony McManus and company.
1: Yeah.
2: I didn't think I'd get to say a word to you, Dennis. And in that case, I better say hello to Troy tonight or tomorrow night. Anyway, I feel very bad because my two nurses were here today and they said to me they'll be going to bed at 8:30 because I wanted to congratulate Joe, being a female, Joanne, because she was my nurse a few years ago. And she was my charge nurse of the bandages, teaching the other nurses. She's back after a few years being my charge nurse again and teaching the other nurses. But now she's also one of the managers of Walton Clark. So I'd like to congratulate her on becoming one of the managers.
1: Oh, that's good.
2: I'd like to say hello to Laura, who she came with again today to bandage my legs, even though they're asleep now. Their other associates will say hello. And also for Merle, I'd like to say hello to Merle. And Merle shall be introduced with Skype Baldwin calling every time she comes on. Hello to Rob and hello to Len and Leanne from Minya. And so I was listening to your show from the start. Thought, great, now I'm going to talk to Dennis and Carolee. Before I knew it, I thought, oh, no.

0: I didn't think I'd get to say a word to you because of those evil the tablets. I shouldn't call them evil, but the tablets I've got that wipe me out from
1: Jim, the thing is, if you need rest, those tablets are there to help you rest. Thank you very much for your call. Hello, Mari.
2: Hello. My sister wanted a new Jack Russell. She went out to a farm to pick her which one she wanted. And I said, you better come out quick. So she went out, and when she got out there, the man had them, and he said, we've only got these two left, and she always has black and white dogs. She marries for the magpies.
1: Yep.
2: And the lady said, well, that one's it. And she said, okay, I'll have that. And the lady said, what are we going to call it? And she said, no. The lady said, well, you're lucky because the other rest of the litter got taken away. They were taken one a day, the crows. And my sister, she said, so what are you going to call this one? And Lynn said, I think I should call it Lucky, because he's lucky to be here. And he is just so gorgeous. He is. We love him.
1: That is great. Thank you. Hello, Rob.
3: Oh, good evening, Dennis. Dennis, do you remember this one? Detective Mike Giorgio.
1: Yes.
3: J.J. Johnson and Detective Danny Francis.
1: What was the show?
3: Cop Shop.
1: Cop Shop. Hey, Rob, what a beauty. I wish we had longer to chat, but we don't because I've let this last break run far too late. Rob, great to hear from you. Back after the break.
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5: 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Yep. Last year, they were the worst contest team in their own D50. Only Richmond are worse this year.
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7: Audio producing tonight and a contributor on the program, Simon Owens.

Thank you. Thank you to my producer, Taylor Booth. I know some people don't like this, and some people do. What else can I say except here's a bit of Kokomo as we head towards the news at midnight. I look forward to your company tomorrow night, including Troy Zantuck. We've got gardening with Vasily. We've got star sign readings. We've got bits and pieces. There's that much happening. I hope you can join me tomorrow night from 8 until midnight here on Melbourne's own 3AW.

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1: Hello, I'm Gabriel Hodson. Two tragedies have unfolded within minutes of each other on the north coast of New South Wales. Kate Carlisle explains.
2: The drama began at 6 just after dark on Monday night when a car lost control on the M1 motorway at Chindera, slamming into a tree. The driver and front seat passenger died at the scene. A further tragedy struck just minutes later when an alarm was raised in Ballina, 70 k's to the south. A member of the public reported a yacht in difficulty on the South Ballina breakwall. It later rolled in heavy conditions. It's not known how many people were on board, but three are confirmed dead. Four others have made it to shore and are being treated for their injuries. Kate Carlisle reporting.
1: A man's been stabbed in Melbourne CBD. Carolee Katsimbanis reports.
3: 2:10 Monday afternoon, broad daylight on busy Collins Street, another stabbing in central Melbourne. This time a 37-year-old man found by passers-by near the intersection of Collins and Elizabeth Streets, suffering life-threatening injuries. He was rushed to hospital where he remains in a stable condition. A crime scene now cleared away, but investigations are continuing. Anyone with any information is urged to contact Crime Stoppers. Carolee Katsimbanis, Melbourne.
1: West Coast Eagles AFL Premiership player David Wirrapanda will fight allegations of breaching a family violence restraining order at a trial in September. The 46-year-old didn't front the Perth Magistrates Court, with his lawyer entering a not guilty plea on his behalf. He's accused of threatening behaviour dating back to 2021. The daughter of a woman missing since 1997 is hoping a $1 million reward will finally give the family some answers. Then 51-year-old Marion Barter was last seen at a bus depot in Queensland and is believed to have travelled overseas before returning months later under a different name. Daughter Sally Layden is welcoming the increased reward.
4: This is a significant step forward and it sends a very clear message that this case is not forgotten. My mum is not forgotten. And Marion matters.
1: The Albanese government says next week's federal budget will focus on saving more and paying down the nation's debt while negotiating the challenges created by the Iran conflict. The government plans to reduce the size of the public service to cut costs. The Treasurer has also done little to quell talk that tax breaks for property investors will be slashed to help raise revenue. In Victoria, the Allan government will deliver its election year budget in coming hours. Iranian state media says it's fired a missile into an American warship trying to enter the Strait of Hormuz. The US is denying the reports. However, the United Arab Emirates is reporting a tanker linked to its state-owned oil company has been struck in the strait. No one's been hurt, but the UAE's foreign ministry says it's a flagrant violation of a UN Security Council resolution on freedom of navigation. Finance and the Aussie dollar is buying 71.8 US cents.
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1: We're down to the final four in the A-League Women's. Melbourne Victory is keen to knock out Melbourne City this weekend, while Brisbane Roar will have to overcome Wellington Phoenix. Brisbane's Alicia Wood says back-to-back games at home give her confidence.
6: Yeah, definitely. The girls are ready for it. Obviously, the job's not done. You know, we played a big performance out here tonight, but there's definitely more work to do and we're keen for this next weekend.
1: The Brisbane Lions say they're disappointed player Kobe Evans made a homophobic slur during a VFL game against Coburg. The club says the 18-year-old feels remorseful. That's the latest news in sport.
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13: On the station, giving you the chance to win our 40K countdown, your four-day forecast for Western Victoria. A strong wind warning for the west coast and a shower or two this morning. Cloudy overall. Tomorrow, cloudy with a high chance of rain and possible small hail after a top of 15. Thursday, showers at 11, and for Friday, showers easing and a top of 14. Today, Hamilton expecting a top of 15 degrees, 16 for Portland and the coast.
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13: It's 11 degrees.
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0: we're ready and single and ready to mingle is what I was going to say. We're hot, single and ready to mingle if you'd like to be part of it. 133693. Now, I got to so many emails yesterday. And thank you for that. I forget sometimes that you can, remind you that you can email and get lots of them. Spent a fair bit of time replying to many about a whole range of issues. It's like a whole new world out there via email. You can do that overnights at 3aw.com.au. So it's still the same, overnights at 3aw.com.au. Now, one of the things we had to do, which is really quite funny, is we had to, and we need some experts in our life, don't we? We had to, Simon and I were talking about, we have to rearrange our signature because there's a new branding, new ownership of this great network. Certainly doesn't impact, by the way, on the good people at 5AA in Adelaide, but we've had to do that, you know, to change your signature on your email. OMG. Really, that's why everybody technically needs somewhere between, I'm thinking, an 8-year-old through to a 12, 14-year-old to assist you. Times like this, I really miss having the kids and the grandkids handy who would do that in a whisker. For some of us, what should have taken probably best part of 5 to 10 minutes, I don't know, ended up being around... ended up being around about a 2.5 hour and still not yet thoroughly convinced I've done the right thing. Come and join in wherever you are, 133693. The reason I mentioned perfumes and bits and pieces, Chanel would have been having a birthday today from 1929. Is that the one that jumps to mind to this day for most? And I'm thinking, I don't know, I think we've spoken about this maybe 12 months ago or more. There was things that you would also go in and buy them at chemists, pharmacies. Well, they used to be called chemists. I think they now go to the pharmacy, don't they, Jay? We've got to go to the pharmacy to get the prescription. We don't necessarily use the word chemist as much as we once did.
1: No, that's right. It's
0: pharmacy. Pharmacy. Mm. 133693. Those little, when you go in, and I'm thinking, was it, 4711? Have I got that right? Anyway, you'll remind me, and you'll remind the audience right across Australia. 133693. But anything you want to raise up on the program, feel free to do that. There's a very funny email that I've got from Lynn. I hope you're listening, Lynn. And it talks about surnames that have been linked because of their origin to a particular trade. I thought, wow, that is a fantastic talk topic. We might look at that. And I've got other little notes. The word of the day we'll get to as well. And the word of the day is just fantastic. Annie, good morning.
2: Good morning. You pinched me Chanel number 5. And it was 4711.
0: So 4711, was that purely pharmaceutical or in the chemist shop in the days?
2: Oh, I think you got it at the chemist shop, and it was in a little bottle, and it was sort of dark bluey.
0: That's the one.
2: On it.
0: Is that still a thing?
2: Chanel number 5, you cannot go past Chanel number 5.
0: Is that the one? Who was the most famous person to wear Chanel number 5?
2: Marilyn Monroe.
0: Yes. Yes. Gee, I hope she got a small little, earner for that.
2: I think she may.
0: You would think she probably did. Is 4711 still a thing?
2: I wouldn't have a clue.
0: Haven't seen it for a long time?
2: No, don't go looking for it. I've got my Chanel.
0: And so once a Chanel, always a Chanel?
2: Definitely.
0: Have you ever...
2: Miss Dior's nice.
0: Christian Dior is beautiful. Have you ever had a Chanel product of any other type?
2: Always yes, just... I have Chanel.

0: Once a Chanel, always a Chanel?
1: Definitely.
0: Have you ever...
1: Oh, Miss Dior's nice. Miss Dior's nice.
0: Yeah, well, Christian Dior is beautiful. Have you ever had a Chanel product of any other type?
1: Or yes, just I have Chanel bath shell. I have Chanel hand cream. I have Chanel moisturizer. I'm into Chanel. I get it given to me for presents. And now that I'm old... Why not?
0: You don't see. You only sound about 21.
1: Oh, thank you. You're
0: Kate. Thank you, Annie. I promise you, you do. I thought, well, you can't be. Don't be only 21. Nice to talk to you. Love to everybody in Wheeler's Hill at Kingsbury. Hello, David. Good morning.
2: Good morning. I've got two things.
0: Yeah.
2: Do you know what an expert is?
0: Oh, don't. Somebody who's passed and somebody who's. What's the and a spout? Something to do with a spout?
2: Yeah, X is an unknown quantity, and spurt is a drip under pressure.
0: There you go, and I fit that category beautifully, David.
2: Me too. And the other one, the perfume, you think Brut 33?
0: Oh, Brut 33, little green bottle.
2: Yeah,
0: little green bottle. Oh, and you would spray it like there was no tomorrow.
2: Yeah, and it's still available.
0: I know. I wonder whether it is the same fragrance as it once was, the Brut 33. Oh, presumably it is.
2: And the other one was Jovet Musk.
0: Don't remember that one.
2: Oh, I still got a bottle. I still wear it every now and then.
0: Good man. Did you ever move to Aramis?
2: No. Nah, I've got some... David Beckham, that's not bad either.
0: David Beckham, ka-ching, ka-ching, ka-ching. That's very funny. I got a bit of the David Beckham. David, well done you. David, another David in Mount Waverley. Good morning, my friend.
3: Good morning, Katie. I'm having a giggle as well, brother. Oh,
0: Aramis.
3: Do you remember Blue Stratus?
0: Oh, the inner... Well, it was a very, very darky blue square bottle.
3: It was expensive, but it was good stuff.

0: Was it expensive? I can't even remember now. What would you have paid for a bottle of Blue Stratus back in those days? You know, I'm thinking 70s, early part of the 80s maybe, but certainly 70s. $5, mm-hmm. $10, $12 more?
1: Yeah, I think about $12, $13.
0: Yeah.
1: Approximately, maybe a bit less.
0: But it was a bit sort of extravagant, wasn't it?
1: Oh, was it what?
0: It was.
1: Yeah, but I'm now using the old Link Africa, brother. Really cheap enough.
0: What's it called? Link.
1: Link Africa.
0: L-I-N-X.
1: Yeah.
0: Did they also do a deodorant?
1: Yeah, that's the one I'm using, actually.
0: Okay. So they do a spray-on fragrance and deodorant.
1: Actually, they just do it's all multi-purpose. It's just the one in a can.
0: Okay.
1: It does everything.
0: Thank you. I can see it now. Jay's just put up on the screen for me. Link spray.
1: Mm.
0: Oh, look at that, David. That's very, very funny. I can show. Thank you, my friend. I can tell you I have been, and this will be funny. I think it'll be funny. So for the lifetime, so as long as I can remember, I've used Mitchum. Now, here's a question for the audience right across Australia. Why do you think I and many other people at a time through the late 60s into the 70s would have picked up Mitchum and used Mitchum as their preferred deodorant, which do to this day? Tried other stuff and get nah. Certainly not out of a can. 133-693, if you reckon you know. Merle Sally Fay, good morning. We'll come to you straight after this. Go.
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2: Nice to have your company wherever you are, right across Australia, listening through 5AA in Adelaide. Morning, Leafy's already sent a text through. He says, good morning, Tone. Lynx Africa is today's version of Brute 33. Brute 33. So Lynx is like the cool kids. Here's the other question that I have for those that may have been chemists or you've considered yourself a chemist. What is the difference between deodorant and antiperspirant? Jay, you say there is a distinction because you're a man crazy about...
3: Oh, Blue Stratus.
2: Blue Stratus. So that used to be also a bottle, like you'd spray on
3: Well. You've got your rollies and also the two sprays, which the antiperspirant and the deodorant. Now, I feel that it's antiperspirants to sort of protect you from the BO smell and also sweaty and all that sort of thing. Yeah, and the deodorant is more like the scent.
2: And I've noticed women never have BO.
3: Is that right?
2: Yeah. Women never have BO. It's only men.
3: Is there any women here? Well, yeah. Maybe we can do a check.
2: Well, how do you think that would go down in front of... Can I just check your wings, love? That would be awkward.
3: But yes, the Blue Stratus is beautiful.
2: Hello, nice to meet you. Look, before we move on, Gabe, can I check your wings? I don't think that would be really good.
3: No. But Blue Stratus, beautiful. Love it.
2: Yeah. Blue Stratus, there's a thing. Merle, good morning.
4: Oh, good evening.
2: Morning, Merle.
4: Good morning. My experience with perfume was the most exciting periods I've ever been through. My mum and dad had a house down Anglesey. Mm. We used to go every Christmas. Down there.
2: Gorgeous.
4: My husband was walking along the beach, Tony, one day, and he saw this great big lump of ambergris. He saw this big black lump on the beach, and it was early in the morning. I was still back at mum's in bed, and he come home and he said, "I found something that I think's ambergris. It's a fixative in very expensive perfumes." And anyway, he dragged it home, put it on the outside mum, and then went and had it assayed and got them to check what it was. And it was, and we sold it over France, and the money we got from it, we bought a car.
2: No.
4: But talking about perfumes, Chanel starts, but when I smelt ambergris, it had a pungent, strange smell. That's the story of Moby Dick, you know, Captain Ahab,
2: of course,
4: chased after for all the oils from the thing. And anyway, so the smell that I got from ambergris was Hermes, H-E-R-M-E-S.
2: Yeah,
4: and
2: Hermes,
4: 24 for Berg is the address in Paris where they've got their... Hermes got their big business. And Tony, the smell of Hermes perfume, I had someone got in the car one day and he said to me, "Oh, my God, you smell gorgeous. The smell of it." If you can ever... I think David Jones still has it. It's quite expensive.
2: Oh, I'm sure it would be.
4: But you brought the memories back of it. I'm going to try and buy some.
2: Good on you, Merle. Good, that's funny. Going to try and buy some. I hope you do. Merle, thank you. In Essendon, Sally.
5: Hi, Tone. Well, Underarm Charm is definitely Mitchum, and it's the gel. And the perfume for me is Chanel number 5.
2: Yeah, people keep saying number 5. So that's the one I've been using forever and a day is the Mitchum. And it's now in that sort of oblong, an oblong green box. It used to be a roll-on. I don't know they still do the roll-on.
5: It's not. It's sort of a round oval.
2: That's the one.
5: Yeah. And it just, you roll it up to where you have to.

0: have it.
1: And it's just a, it's just, you're like a, there's a little wheel at the base of it that you...
0: Yes, that's the one. Yes, that's it. But Chanel number five, whoa.
1: There you go. There you go. Did it work? did it work a few magic moments for yourself?
0: But of course.
1: Good on you. Well done, you. The reason that I mentioned Mitchum, and I hope I've got this right in my head, probably not, that Graham Kennedy didn't advertise it, but he mentioned it in dispatches on more than one occasion, either when he was on air doing some radio at the ABC. The ABC loved it when they talked about product, no, and or on TV where he mentioned Mitchum. And I suppose at the time I was 12, 13, 14, 15, and I thought, oh, well, if it's good enough for Graham, it's good enough for me. So I've used it ever since. Faye in Brighton, good morning.
2: Good morning, good morning. If you go to the city of Cologne in Germany, that's where you will find Eau de Cologne. It's all over the place. It's the, I suppose, the headquarters of Eau de Cologne. And there's a magnificent cathedral there. You may visit that while you're buying your cologne. And my husband always bought me Joy perfume because he said it was the most expensive. And he felt I rated that.
1: Oh, wasn't that lovely? Who actually made the Joy? What was that branded?
2: I think it's Jean Patou.
1: That's the one. J-E-A-N-P-A-T-O-U. Yeah, you're right.
2: Jean Patou, I believe.
1: That's the one.
2: But do visit Cologne in Germany. It's a lovely city with, as I said, a magnificent cathedral and Eau de Cologne all over the place.
1: And so was that the distinction? So Christian Dior may have been another one that came out of that part of the world where that was presumably the distinction of the country of origin as opposed to a perfume.
2: Well, Christian Dior, of course, would be made in France, wouldn't it?
1: Yeah, you would have thought so, yes.
2: Yeah. But the Eau de Cologne is definitely, I would say, German origin.

0: Yes.
1: Yeah. But the eau de Cologne is definitely of, I would say, German origin from the city of Cologne.
0: Well, I hope you're right, Faye. That's a great storyline. And thank you very much for being part of the program. Love, love, love, love. And as I speak, which is a bit weird for our computers, but Jay's putting up bottle after bottle after bottle after bottle of perfume. Look at them all. Those Christian Dior. And a lot of this stuff now you can pick up for pretty good prices at Chem Warehouse, because they're all part of the pictures that I'm seeing on the screen here as well. Look at them all. Oh, look at all that Jean Patou, P-A-T-O-U. Not familiar with it. Look at that. It's amazing. Meryl, good morning.
2: Good morning. 4711 is still available, and it wasn't a perfume. It was always a cologne, which is apparently a different chemical type of mixture to a perfume.
0: That was going to be my next question. What was the distinction then, Meryl?
2: Well, it's in the ingredients, I suppose. I don't know, but it was always very light and very cooling. It was lovely in the summer. My grandmother used to wear it, and I've only got to have the faintest smell of it, and I instantly think of her. And I still use it in the summer. It's really lovely and
0: refreshing, almost citrusy. Yep,
2: refreshing, that's it. Yeah.
0: And it, yeah. And you feel just nice, really.
2: Yes. I think they did do some other perfumes recently, or other types of perfume in it. It's not all the same. I did notice a pink packet somewhere once, and something else, but it lasts forever, and you know, it's just nice. And when my grandmother used to finish a bottle, she'd just leave it open in the drawer to perfume her underwear or her nighties or whatever.
0: Clever. That's it. So what was that about, do you think?
2: I was just using up the last bit of it that she couldn't get out, and you know, it would just sit there in her drawer rattling around, I suppose. But it did make her clothes smell lovely, and she's long gone now, but she was a beautiful lady and she smelled gorgeous.
0: There you go, Meryl. That's a lovely tribute. Well done, you. Evelyn, West Brunswick, good morning.
3: Tony, thank you. Old Spice.
0: Old Spice was just very, very cool in the 70s, wasn't it, for blokes in particular?
3: Yeah, and still today.
0: So it's still a thing. Is it the original scent?
3: I don't know, but it's hard to find.
0: Yeah, I wonder why that is. So if you went into Chem Warehouse, would you find it?
3: No, not now. No.
0: Right.
3: You've got to go online and find things. That's not really why I rang. Alison last night about her fountain pen.
0: Yes, that was funny.
3: Kind of. Do you reckon it came with cartridges and she doesn't know how to do it?
0: Well, weren't those cartridges that you would just sort of simply plug it in?
3: Yeah, but sometimes you've got to use quite a bit of force
0: to move it in through and then put the lid back on, put the top back on, screw it in, if you'll pardon the expression.
3: Yeah, you've got to apply quite a bit of pressure. And if she can't do it, they'd probably help her at office work thingy. Yeah,
0: okay.
3: Maybe.
0: What'd you say? Go into an office works thingy.
3: Yeah.
0: I didn't
3: want to mention names.
0: No, you're more than welcome to on this program. We love branding. Go into Officeworks thingy and they'll help. Having said that, I think I told the story some time ago. Went into Officeworks, I need some printing done. For whatever reason, not important to the story, I guess. And there was a young lady who seemed to be in charge of the printing. Do you think you could find somebody in Australia who was more helpful than that young woman? She was amazing.
3: Good.
0: And did it all inside 5 or 6 minutes, and nothing was too much trouble. 2 days later, I rang the branch and told the boss how incredible she is. I hope she'll be running the joint in the next 4 or 5 years. Evelyn, well done you. We'll do more of your calls. Jan, I bet you'll have a great story. Sally and Thomasina, you're next, wherever you are, right across Australia. Look at all these texts. Dolce & Gabbana, I got to tell you, I wear to this day. as a little spray. You

0: often say to me, Jay, what do you say, Jay? Go on, say.
1: I say, Tony, what have you got on tonight?
0: Yeah, and you say, you smell pretty nice.
1: You smell pretty nice.
0: Dolce & Gabbana, beautiful. A light blue, fantastic for men. And the Baccarabanne. Oh, there's another one. Baccarabanne fragrances. Aramis. Oh, I think I've mentioned before there was a bloke that worked at the Hilton Hotel. Gee, he was fantastic. German Peter Gromotka. He was just wonderful. He ran the upstairs banqueting area at the Hilton Hotel. But you knew he was coming from about 500 metres away because he just covered in Aramis. But what a great bloke. Hope he's still with us. Pete, good morning if you're still there. And Jan Muckleford, Sally, we'll come to you next. It's All Part of Australia Overnight. Good morning.
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2: Rob writes, he says, Tony, make my understanding, antiperspirants temporarily block sweat glands, reducing wetness, while deodorants target odour without necessarily stopping the perspiration. Antiperspirants are better for those that perspire, sweat, with deodorants are better for managing odour while allowing natural sweating. Thank you, Rob. Morning. Men perspire. That's it, Jen. That's exactly the line I was looking for. Morning, Tony and Jay. My grandma used to say, horses sweat, men perspire. What do ladies do? What, Jenny, that's fantastic. 133693. I'll ask the audience, because I reckon there wouldn't be too many people across Australia that wouldn't know what the tag to that is. Horses sweat, men perspire. What was it in the saying that ladies do? 133693. Jan, good morning.
3: Ladies wash themselves properly.
2: Ooh,
3: I know that's not the tagline.
2: No, it's not. But it's sort of an interesting, I hadn't heard it for decades. Horses sweat, men perspire. What do ladies do? Fantastic.
3: I can't answer that, but I rang up because you started off by talking about deodorants, and I had a joke with Jay about, you know, what a topic. But you also then said something about the difference between pharmacists and chemists. Well,
2: yeah.
3: My father was a pharmacist. He was also a chemist. Across the front of his shop, he had the big word chemist.
2: It did. That's right.
3: And in the civilized world, pharmacist and chemist are the same thing. But in the US, a chemist is usually a lab worker or industrial chemist that works with at the molecular level or, you know, with substances of all sorts. But here, like I said, in the civilised world and in the UK and probably Canada, but certainly Australia, New Zealand and the UK, pharmacists provide patient-centred care. They dispense prescriptions. They also mix the ingredients, hence the word chemist and the interchangeability between chemist and chemist. But I thought I've got to ring up.
2: You did. That's the distinction. I remember. So as kids, we'd go down, and there was a bloke by the name of Mr. Roberts in the Glen Iris shopping centre, and Mr. Roberts would do all that. It was his little business in those days. There was a lot of them. Mr. Roberts would do that, and So Mum would say, "You've got to go to the chemist." She would never have used in the late 60s, early 70s the word pharmacy. Go to the pharmacy and pick up the prescription.
3: You just go to the chemist.
2: Go to the chemist.
3: Going back to the antiperspirants, they're not good to use, Tone.
2: Because?
3: Because they stop you from sweating, and that's not good.
2: They block
3: your
2: the
3: body
2: gland.
3: Your body. I mean, I have used antiperspirants myself in the olden days. In fact, I think it was Rexona antiperspirants, and it wasn't the one they have now. Doesn't matter. But see, Dad sold all of these things.
2: Of course.
3: And 4711, you also asked about why eau de cologne. Well, eau de cologne just means water of cologne, which is in...
2: So a watered-down version of it.
3: Well, you can drink it if you like, because eau de cologne is a very lightly scented but very heavily alcohol-based.
2: There you go. I wonder if anybody ever tried that.
3: You know, if there was something on the shelf that had been on the shelf for a while, those eau de colognes would often evaporate a little bit. And Dad would just put a drop of pure alcohol into them to bring them back up to their proper...
2: Oh, yeah, there you go. It was all about stock control.
3: Yep. Yeah, because, I mean, 4711, that sold like hotcakes.
2: I know. Was it heavily advertised? Presumably
3: no,
2: it was.
3: No.
2: It, it,

0: wasn't.
1: Well, it probably was. We didn't have a TV, so I don't know. But I do remember selling a lot of eau de cologne, and if people wanted a light perfume, something not too heavy, I would go straight to the eau de cologne and take the top off. He didn't top up the ones he was selling. We had a sample.
0: Yeah.
1: And, of course, we're opening the sample all the time to let people sniff the odour, I mean the perfume, and so that would evaporate a bit. And so Dad would just put a drop of pure alcohol back in, like one drop, just to sort of reinvigorate it. Yeah, so that was the 4711, and I liked it.
0: I know. A lot of people clearly did around the world. Jan, keep listening. Got the word of the day coming up a bit later on. You'll love the word of the day. We'll have a bit of fun with that. Wherever you are, 133693. There was a time at Taylor's College here in Melbourne. A little building, lovely building, older building. Building still there, but the business of it was Taylor's College. And so at lunchtimes, we'd race out of Taylor's College, you'd have some lunch, and then you'd do a walk in those days through Meyer and or David Jones or whatever the case may be, and you'd get down there and you could spray yourself with all those samples. So everybody coming back from the lunch break in the city, you got back into the classroom and everybody smelt just absolutely sensational, and it didn't cost you a cent. Justin, good morning.
2: Good morning, T-Mac. How are you, mate?
0: What's happening in your world, old son?
2: Nothing much. It's just got a nice little bottle of Paco Rabanne 9 PM Rebel perfume in my hot little hand.
0: Is that your aftershave, your eau de cologne of choice?
2: Yes, it is. And I tell you, it will get the girls for sure.
0: Well, I can imagine. But combined with your sporting prowess and that beautiful eau de cologne, I mean, you can't miss out. You'd be doing a lot of kissing.
2: Yes. Now, talking about my sports, I had my first game back from the US on Friday.
0: On Friday, last Friday. Mm.
2: Yes.
0: How did it go?
2: Went for 5 hours, but I won.
0: Holy dooly, a five-hour game.
2: Yeah, so the first set was 12-10, which I won.
0: Yeah.
2: The second set I lost 12-9. Yeah, 12-9.
0: Yeah.
2: Then the third set I won, and then the fourth set I lost. So it went two sets all, and then the tiebreaker I won 13-11. So it was a five-set game.
0: I tell you, Justin, your sporting prowess just has no limits. You are an extraordinary talent. Well done, you. Fiona Doncaster, good morning.
3: Oh, good morning. My favourite perfume is the Chanel No. 19.
0: So what was the distinction, Fiona? Why were they numbered that way?
3: Was it? Not sure. I do have Chanel No. 5 as well, but I'm not sure why they are numbered. That I think it's just a marketing thing, maybe.
0: Probably. So just looking at Jay's put up that Chanel 19, and the prices for the 19. I mean, you're looking. Just go back to the pictures of the product, Jay. So look at that. Even online, you're looking at over $300 plus.
3: Not at duty-free.
0: Well, probably duty-free would probably be better. But even if you're looking free, of down to $285, and then if you wanted to have the Chanel handbag to go with it, about $1,300.
3: You can get that for my next birthday.
0: Thank you. Well, Fiona, rest assured, I'm onto it as we speak. Well done. Look at all these texts. I was told that people with cancer, I hope this is right, people with cancer were advised to use Mitchum deodorant, as it was often referred to as the safest. 916, thank you for that. Sally, thank you. Pete from Eltham North. And the question that we raised is, horses sweat, men perspire, and ladies glow. Look at all the people texting through. That's what it was. Ladies glow. Jenny, well done. We could keep this going for hours. We won't, but we could. Sally, Robin, Thomasina, come up the other side.
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0: Scotty, 5,000 or about 5,600 of these are stolen every year. 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
0: 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Garden gnomes. 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
8: Tony in Doncaster, Biotech, says, Tony Mac, when people are admitted into places like a rehab, for example, confiscation takes place of all shaves, aftershaves, colognes, even hand sanitizer, extremely high content of alcohol. Tony, thank you. Sally, South Australia, morning.
9: Yeah, good morning, Tony. Oh, yes, I'm ringing from Birkenhead, South Australia. Tony, I really rang up in the first place, but I think two callers ago, lady might have stolen my thunder when she brought up the Old Spice for the men.
8: The Old Spice,
9: And I was going back when we were all young married couples and you had a couple of children. You didn't have a lot of money, but you all got together as a family on Christmas Day. Everybody was, but all the men were getting off. Old Spice. And, you know, Uncle so-and-so would give somebody Old Spice and they'd give someone Old Spice. And it got to the point in the end, everybody might as well have just bought their own bottle.
8: It was a bit like that. And then, so there was amazing campaigns about those products too, because all those brands were well known. And you might remember, then another one came along, and I'm thinking in the 60s, that transformed it for 25 minutes. You need... Finish that sentence. You need...
9: I don't know that one.
8: Oh, Sally, you would... As soon as I say it, you'll know. You need what product were they recommending for the wings?
9: Oh, I don't know.
8: I know. Keep listening, Sal. Thank you for that. You're right about Old Spice. There was a time when everybody, everywhere. And then later, when you got really cool, Aramis, if you could afford it. Robin, are you in the UK, Rob?
10: I certainly am in Essex, yes.
8: Good morning, Robin. Nice to have you back on the program. Hi.
10: Hi, I just want to talk about ladies' perfume.
8: Please, Rob.
10: Yeah,

0: when I was in Australia in the 60s, I was working up at the chalet in Buffalo, and I met my wife there, and we got married there.
1: Which chalet, Robin?
0: In the chalet, yes.
1: Which chalet?
0: Buffalo chalet.
1: Buffalo, right, okay.
0: Yeah, and her perfume was Revlon Aquamarine.
1: Revlon, what a brand.
0: Yeah, and it was discontinued, yeah. But coming up for our 60th wedding anniversary, I went online and found some of the original on, I think it was on Etsy, yeah? But you can only get it on Etsy or Amazon now. So that was a present, one of the presents for our 60th anniversary.
1: Oh,
0: yeah?
1: Lovely. That Rob, smell, I wonder if it's still the original formula, if you like. Presumably so.
0: It was an original... an original bottle, yeah, that somebody had kept over all these years, you know.
1: Oh, so it's an older bottle of the product.
0: Yeah. It was one of the originals. Yeah, really good. And going back to Old Spice,
1: yeah.
0: I used to have Old Spice in the 60s when I came back from Australia, and I took it one day, going to work from where I lived in Clapham to Victoria.
1: Yeah.
0: And I put too much on, and it. It'd be faint in this crowded truck. It was so strong.
1: It was quite powerful.
0: Yeah, the people in the train. It was a very crowded commuter train. Yeah, and I just sort of collapsed, and I did get to work okay. But yeah.
1: Oh, Robin, what a glorious story. When's have you had the 60th wedding anniversary?
0: Oh yeah, last December. Yeah.
1: Many more years ahead, Robin.
0: Oh, yeah, thank you very much indeed. I enjoy the program. Yeah, really good. Yeah.
1: Good on you, Rob. Yeah. Keep in touch. I love that. Yeah, that's fantastic. Those lovely little intonations that people have in there, and we all do it. Some can be gorgeous. Mine, for the most part, people tell me, are just annoying. But those lovely intonations that people have in the way they express things. 4711 Ice Cologne, Ian. Yes. Tone, look at these. Pierre Cardin. I got I think 21st. Hope she's listening. First girlfriend. Oh, Tony, and I was given a Pierre Cardin unmentionable, but it was used to light the unmentionables. You know what I'm saying? Cigarette lighter. And it was branded Pierre Cardin, and because you were so cool or felt really cool about having this lovely dark blue signature of Pierre Cardin on the aforementioned lighter, it was a lovely thing. Good on you, Jerry. Tone, 4711. Mum's favourite, still available, Chemist Warehouse. Good on you, Renee. Morning, Tone. My grandmother used, and that's the reminder again, horses sweat, men perspire, ladies glow. What an old expression that was. Thomasina, morning.
2: Good morning, Tony. My perfume of choice is, it's called Floris of London.
1: Floris of London.
2: Mm-hmm. And it's called A Rose. Absolutely beautiful. Actually, their whole range is beautiful. But as a little girl, I remember going to the chemist with Mum, and she would always buy these little bottles of Lily of the Valley.
1: Oh, that's the one. That's the one. Lily of the Valley.
2: Yes. Absolutely loved it. So to this day, I can't get that particular one anymore, but I always give her Lily of the Valley soaps or other perfumes.
1: Thomasina, what a great memory there. Thank you. Lily of the Valley in soaps. And of course, the product to which I referred earlier, which changed the landscape for a period of time, you need Uncle Sam.
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9: Hello, I'm Gabrielle Hodson. A marine tragedy off the north coast of New South Wales. Three people are confirmed dead after a yacht got into difficulties at the South Ballina breakwall. A Marine Rescue New South Wales vessel then rolled on the way to help in heavy conditions. Four people have been brought to shore. It's not known how many were on the yacht, which is understood to have now sunk. Police say the search for survivors is continuing. The housing crisis is being blamed for a baby's death in the New South Wales Riverina. The newborn's mother and another baby were taken to hospital after being found with the child's body at Wagga Wagga, where it's understood they were sleeping rough. Local councillor Richard Foley says there's been a lack of action.
10: We've now had an infant die and another one in serious condition with a young mother. This is absurd. It's bad enough when we've got grown adults and men and women in this position. Now we've got newborn children haven't had breathed a breath of air for a life. Gone.
9: Lanes of the M1 motorway remain closed at Chindera in the far north coast of New South Wales after a car hit a tree, killing a driver and their front seat passenger. Emergency services were called to the M1 motorway about half an hour after dark. Floods are the latest hazard delaying the delivery of the latest Snowy hydroelectricity project. Kate Carlisle has the details.
11: Video leaked to SMH The Age shows high-pressure torrents gushing through the tunnel of the Snowy 2.0 project. The footage shows the massive obstacles the multi-billion dollar plan is facing, digging 27 k's of tunnels under the Kosciuszko National Park. The Commonwealth Owner Corporation delivering the project says the water is the result of natural geological conditions and was expected during tunnelling. It comes after another incident last month when a temporary fault with a pump caused a backlog of water, creating what looked like a waterfall. Snowy 2.0

0: 5.0 was commissioned by the Turnbull government and was supposed to be finished by 2021. Kate Carlisle reporting.
1: Advocates say new laws forcing employers to pay super at the same time as wages are long overdue. The laws kick in from July. One in four Australians were underpaid super between 2018 and 2023. Misha Schubert from the Super Members Council says the losses compound over time.
2: Unpaid super hits hardest where it hurts most, for women, for younger workers, for people on low incomes. And for someone shortchanged, even $1,700 in a single year, that loss can snowball into more than $30,000 by the time you retire.
1: Finance and the Aussie dollar's buying 71.8 US cents. The Dow Jones is down 160 points and the Nasdaq's up 88.
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1: AFL
3: Facebook.
1: And the Crows need to replace Taylor Walker and Jordan Butts as they prepare for Sunday's away game against the Tigers. Both were injured in the SA Derby and are likely to return in the second half of the season. Adelaide star Wayne Malera wants to capitalise on their success when they head into round nine.
4: It gets us back even, you know, like you said, 4-4, and you know, allows us to launch again and go for the rest of the season. You know, Richmond this week at the G, you know, they had a good win on the weekend. So young team, confident, we'll be looking to go there and getting a win.
1: A total of six A-League players are on their way to Florida after being named in the Socceroos pre-training camp ahead of the FIFA World Cup. MacArthur Bulls duo Anthony Cassesis and Mitch Duke are joined by Western Sydney Wanderers forward Brandon Borello and Brisbane Roar's Nick D'Agostino. Meanwhile, Melbourne Victory's Nishan Velapalai and Melbourne City's Matthew Leckie have also been selected. And that's the latest in news and sport.
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0: After being named in the Socceroos pre-training camp ahead of the FIFA World Cup, MacArthur Bulls duo Anthony Cassesis and Mitch Duke are joined by Western Sydney Wanderers forward Brandon Borello and Brisbane Roar's Nick D'Agostino. Meanwhile, Melbourne Victory's Nishan Velapile and Melbourne City's Matthew Leckie have also been selected. And that's the latest in news and sport.
1: Shop locally, scan the QR code and enter your details to win. 40kcountdown.com.au for entry locations near you.
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11: On the station, giving you the chance to win our 40K countdown, your four-day forecast for Western Victoria. A strong wind warning for the west coast and a shower or two this morning. Cloudy overall. Tomorrow, cloudy with a high chance of rain and possible small hail after a top of 15. Thursday, showers at 11. And for Friday, showers easing and a top of 14. Today, Hamilton expecting a top of 15 degrees, 16 for Portland and the coast.
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15: Timing is everything. Don't wait to be told. You need what? You need... No, apparently not. Okay, what are we doing, J-Bells? Here it is. What a sale. And so that was promoted on the basis if you swam in the stuff, you were going to be fine for at least 24, sometimes 48. There was one, I'm sure it was also the aforementioned Mitchum, that on the back of the Mitchum, it said, so good, you can even skip a day. I'm sure it was on the back of it. The old roll-on version. so good.

0: You can even skip a day. I wonder how many people skipped a day. Susan Campbell, good morning.
1: Hi, Tony. A few years ago, I went to buy my regular perfume, which is Estee Lauder White Linen.
0: I've been using
1: it for over 40 years, more probably. I think it was given as a gift originally. And I went into the chemist and I went to buy some. And when I tried it, it was absolutely awful. It had changed, you see.
0: Yes.
1: So off I go to the chemist. And the woman was getting very agitated with me. And I said, it has changed. She said, it hasn't. She's getting all worked up, you know. I said, I'm not accusing the chemist of changing it. I said, the firm, you know, Estee Lauder's changed it.
0: Yeah.
1: And anyway, and you know, I said, in the end, I just said, I just want an address or a telephone number of a representative in Australia. So she went right to the end of the shop. It was a big shop, you know. She came back. She said, oh, yes. She said, I found out it has been changed. And she said, it was changed a couple of years ago and you didn't notice it. I said, I bought 4 bottles of it when it was reduced even further during COVID and I have only just started to buy it again.
0: There it is.
1: Had to just, you know, and I love that perfume.
0: And I just
1: won't use it. It's just, it's hideous.
0: Don't you hate it?
1: Yes.
0: When a product does have a shift or it changes from the original branding or the original scent, if you like, in that case.
1: I suppose it was too expensive. I did have an article from a magazine many years ago, which I cannot find now, of course, and it's quite an involved recipe. You know, they spoke about this woman who, you know, invented this perfume, and it's got a lot of ingredients in it. It was getting too expensive, you see.
0: Probably. Well, Estee Lauder was considered certainly, I know Mum used a fair bit of Estee Lauder, but Estee Lauder lipstick and Estee Lauder everything at one stage.
1: Yes.
0: And so it was a bit special in the 70s.
1: Yes, I don't know what to use now. I'm sort of going perfumeless.
0: Oh, no, that's true. I'm going perfumeless. I'm taking a stand.
1: I go in the shop and I say,
0: no,
1: you know,
0: perfume.
1: They've got testers and everything. I said, and they, you know, I thought, oh, I can't waste their time because they keep bringing ones out, you know. I said, oh, no, that's no good. And I've given up.
0: Oh, no, don't give up, Susan. Don't give up. The trick in life is never give up. Don't give up. That's a lovely call. I love, love, love. Chanel 5, Tony, we'll move on very shortly. Chanel 5 named because it was the 5th sample, in other words, vial number 5, presented to Coco Chanel by the perfumer Ernest Beaux back in 1920. This is so true. She chose that specific formula, and due to her superstition that the number 5 brought good luck, she kept the sample number as the name, launching it on. Now, have a listen to this, people. I promise you, this is scarily eerie. She chose it launching on the 5th day of the 5th month back in 1921. Let me say that again. The 5th day of the 5th month. Jay, what is the date today? It is the 5th of May. Who knew that we would be talking about this on the 5th day of the 5th month all those years later? Tone, I had a wealthy uncle who lived half the year in the United States. Every Christmas would give me, was it TABAC, tobacco? Tobacco products. Still wear them today in memory of him, but it's expensive. $20 for a can. He might have bought it duty-free on the return to Australia. Good on you, Rob. Pete, what do you wear, Pete? Good morning.
2: Tony, good morning. How are you going?
0: Do you wear a watch?
2: No, I don't wear a watch.
0: Why not?
2: I don't need to wear a watch. I'm new age.
0: Every man, Pete, listen to me. Come very close to the microphone, Pete. Every gentleman should wear a watch, Pete.
2: Tony, I love the fact that when you wear a watch, you cover it with a shirt, and then you got to lift
0: not
2: your
0: always,
2: or your jacket.
0: You
2: got to lift
0: always.
2: Your jacket, and then you got to look at it. It's like that accessory does not excite me. A chain doesn't excite me. A ring.

0: doesn't excite me. Nothing excites me.
1: A lovely watch can be discreet because it just... can I finish my sentence?
0: A
1: lovely watch sneaks underneath from your shirt and just shows a little story about who you are, what you are. It's also linked in to the way you speak.
0: No, it's not funny, but anyway, that's the way you want to think about it.
1: The scientists would say I'm right, Pete.
0: Tony, for Coco Chanel, I think she was...

0: anyway, ooh, that's the way you want to think about it.
1: The scientists would say I'm right, Pete.
0: I think Coco Chanel, I think she was in the early 19th century, a certain involvement with a certain party. It was really bad, but we're not going to mention it.
1: Oh, Chanel was?
0: Oh, yeah, of course, Tony. You don't know that.
1: No, I did not.
0: Oh, come on, Tony, man. You're worried about your watch, mate.
1: With whom was she associated?
0: You type it in on your computer while I talk.
1: No, you tell the story. I haven't got time to do that. You tell the story. With whom was she associated?
0: The Nazis. Watch it. Type it in. Read it.
1: Chanel was.
0: Okay, Chanel. Yes, Tony. Yes, come on.
1: She was.
0: You got to be kidding me, man. You seriously don't know this?
1: She was French.
0: You seriously don't know this?
1: No.
0: Pete,
1: why has your voice gone up five? Pete,
0: again.
1: Jeez. Why has your voice gone up five octaves?
0: Sorry, Tony. Sorry for screaming, but I'll take it over the show again.
1: Why do you scream, Pete?
0: I've got a high-pitched voice. I apologize.
1: You got a touch of the Jerry G's.
0: No, that's all right. Tony.
1: Yes,
0: One more thing. You talk about women don't have body odor. Yeah, a certain male, what's the word?
1: Do you know I never, ever said women don't have body odor? I never said that.
0: I thought you said that before.
1: No, we'll see again. Another mistake, Pete.
0: What did you say?
1: I didn't say what you said. I said...
0: Okay, then what did you say something about women don't have body odor?
1: Say that at all, Pete.
0: Oh, okay, fair enough. I'll find it on the repeat. I'll send it to you tomorrow.
1: You can send it to me tomorrow on the catch-up for
0: $1,000. Japanese men do not sweat and do not have body odor. You know why I know this?
1: I don't trust now anything you say, Pete. You've lost all cred. You have no cred.
0: Oh, come on, Pete. Don't put me down, man. What are you putting me down for now?
1: Well, you've put down half a dozen people. You've had a pretty good crack. You've slammed Coco Chanel, and you've slammed women.
0: You're going along beautifully. Type it in, you'll find it.
1: Well, I don't have access to a computer.
0: You've got a little computer there.
1: Oh, no, I don't, Pete.
0: Anyway, doesn't matter. That Japanese men do not have body odor, do not sweat. You know why I know this? It's because a certain industry is lacking men. And women would not get Western men as workers. I'm not going to say what kind of industry, but it's a common known fact. I've taken over your show, Tony. I don't know what's going on.
1: Well, maybe you should do your own podcast.
0: Nah, Tony.
1: Because you've got so much to say. And the good thing about podcasts, you don't have to have any credibility at all. So it sort of works in your favour.
0: Oh, then 3OW will be the best one. 3OW have the best podcast.

0: W will be the best one. Fred W have the best podcasts.
1: I know.
0: Wait, so you believe me? So nothing else said tonight is true. Is that what you're saying? So those three comments, maybe the woman one for not having body odor, I'll put my hand down and say probably I misheard you. But those other three ones are all correct. You know that. I can guarantee you that, Tony. I can buy you a double quarter pounder meal if you want. I'll guarantee you
1: a
0: that.
1: A double quarter pounder meal. We're just, so Jay's going to do some research. Pioneering French designer, Chanel.
0: Correct. Yes.
1: Replacing restrictive corsets. Did you ever wear a corset, Pete?
0: No, Tony. Come on, man.
1: Are you sure? Have you never thought
0: come
1: to yourself,
0: on, Tony, I don't go down, what's you, that street in Sydney? I don't go down there, man.
1: Have you ever thought to yourself, I might just try on this little corset?
0: She yeah, I don't found, what kind of drinks you drink at night, Tony. She I don't found, know what kind of things you do.
1: She founded the iconic Chanel fashion house, introducing staples like the jersey suit, or often referred to as the LBD. What was the LBD, Pete? You fashion?
0: No, I wasn't born. I was still swimming back then.
1: Little black dress.
0: Okay.
1: Iconic creations, Chanel No. 5 and the very popular quilted handbag. Does it make any reference to her allegiance anywhere on that page, Jay?
0: It says Coco Chanel was a Nazi calibrator and sympathizer, not to a party member who worked as an operative for the German.
1: Her reputation is complicated. Anti-Semitic laws to seize control of the perfume company. It's an interesting one, that one. I mean, I'd have to explore that a bit more time. Nazi intelligence during World War II and her attempts to exploit anti-Semitic laws to seize control of the perfume company. Well, during that time, there are a lot of businesses, many of which are still on the market today, that certainly had links. And for the most part, these days it seems to get overlooked. However, we digress. Gee, you talk about ruin the mood, Pete. Gee, we're on a roll. Now I feel like Negative Nancy. 19 past one here in Victoria. Half an hour early in the good state of South Australia. A couple of hours earlier again in WA. We're having so much fun. You know, one person just sort of knocks. It's like somebody who comes out and blows all the candles out when the candles are burning so brightly. And you go, well, it's all over now. Time to go home. Australia overnight.
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3: We're just talking about that person, which I think was portrayed in Seinfeld. George Costanza said, what are we going to take to this thing? Oh, we'll take some wine. Well, you're going to take wine? So some people are a bit like that, aren't they? Where, you know, they bring the bottle of Coke and that's it. Everybody else brings a really attractive wine for everybody to share. And somebody who just wants to kill the occasion, they bring the Fanta. You think, oh, you goose. Barry Urquhart, thank God you're here, a business media analyst. Barry, good morning.
4: Good morning, and I might hasten to add as a footnote to that, I am a teetotaler, so I seldom bring the wine.
3: So what would you take if you had been asked to go to a gathering? What do you do?
4: I'm usually along with my wife. She is a great drinker of champagne, so she likes French champagne. So inevitably, regardless of what I drink, we always defer to what is the norm. So it would be typically Prosecco, or it would be a French bottle of champagne.
3: I'm just trying to think, is there any other style of champagne other than French?
4: Well, not if it's champagne. That's exactly right.
3: So, because I often say, people say, well, why can't we call it champagne in Australia? Well, because champagne is a district, a precinct in France, and hence that. It'd be a bit like saying in France they're making Margaret River wine.
4: Exactly. And I think that's the whole point. But and as well, there's the importance of branding. I was thinking about, you know, what your previous caller was talking about, and Chanel, and I've just been watching a series on Selfridges. Now, Selfridges was a department store run by an American in London. They opened the stores for the first time ever, and they had one thing that was deficient. There were no customers, because customers didn't know what it was all about. So Chanel, at least it had a brand, a recognition and a loyalty, and it was a magnet. And when you have a look at the department stores in Australia, whether they're David Jones or Maya, on the ground floor near the front door are the cosmetics, and I can assure you that there would be brands like Chanel and Number 5, exactly what you're talking about, they would be there because they are the magnets. Now, that kind of is the segue into what we're talking about today is, if it's all about that and they're all losing sales because of online advertising, online platforms and online retailers, when do they ever advertise on the mass media? Because a lot of people don't know that they're about and they don't know how to get to them. And for that reason, two major online presences have recently closed up, and one of them, part of the Wesfarmers Group, when they did close down after 3.5 years, they wrote off $350 million worth of losses.
3: They've had a rough trot with that idea as a precinct. Just going back to DJs and Maya, I mean, clearly as a shopfront, they are struggling. I mean, they're losing money as we speak. And yet there seems to be some real commitment to those brands from ownership at this stage. I wonder whether that will disappear at some point as well. I mean, you can't keep going like that forever, presumably.
4: Well, 3 years ago, the Anchorage Group that currently owns David Jones bought the whole group for $100 million. Having bought it from Woolworths in South Africa, who about 14 years ago paid close to $3 billion.
3: Yeah,
4: wow. Now, that's an interesting situation because it was only last week that David Jones, the board and the chief executive, announced all their performance criteria, and all in relative terms, there were strong performances. But as I would always say to the retailers, when I ask you how's business, don't say, oh, sales are up 5%, because that's misleading. You've got to look at the bottom line. There's only one figure that counts. And so David Jones, with a news brief, with all the ratios that were there, and they're improving, and you know it was in above CPI and that type of situation, the one thing that I focused on was, notwithstanding all of that, they recorded for 9 months a loss of $95 million. Almost the same price that they paid for it 3 years ago for the entire company.
3: What do we say about bricks and mortar? Can it continue in ways that we have previously known it to be?

0: Well, earlier tonight when I was preparing for this address, I started writing an article for this. I get subscribed, I get syndicated by 47 business magazines around the world, and I was thinking about, what does this really mean? It's about entry statements. When you go to a real estate development or a housing development, you always talk about an entry statement. Part of the problem with department stores, David Jones or Meyer, when you walk past or going into a department store, the entry statement is dull, boring, repetitive, and all too predictable. And it's all about theatre. And I think that to a large extent, Selfridges, when they went into London in the 1930s, they said, what we need to do is to be entertaining. It's the first 3 metres into the store that can project the personalities. And so the personality should be just hitting you with a whole lot of emotions, colour, movement, texture, aroma, sound. Now, in many instances in department stores, it's the same old, you know, off-white, solid tiles on the floor with white backgrounds and perhaps a few women in black, and there's no theatre at all. And I think that the answer is, yes, retailing can be strong, and department stores can be rebirthed. They probably need to be rebranded away from department stores and come back to being a little bit more theatre and trying to entice more people under 40 years of age, because to a large extent, and this is the reality, let's take a hard look at this as a marketing analyst who studies consumer behaviour. Collectively, David Jones and Meyer represent about $5 billion worth of sales. In round figures, $3 billion a year from Meyer and $2 billion just short of in David Jones. Now, that sounds a big figure, $5 billion. But in the main high street retailing, excluding supermarkets, Australians spend each year around $340 billion. Now, in simple terms, that means that department stores represent about 1.4% of retail sales in Australia. Let me now go out and be quite outlandish and make a profound statement. If all 96 David Jones and Meyer stores, 57 Meyer stores, 39 David Jones stores, if all 96 closed down tonight, as much business would be done in Australia in the retail fraternity as what there were today. In short, to many people, and I'm not trying to be offensive here or smart, many people wouldn't even know that they've passed.
1: Yeah, and yet would probably bemoan the fact once they learned of that close.
0: Going back to Daryl Lee chocolates, and actually when they were going bad there, all of a sudden people started to rush out and buy not chocolate, because that was the interesting sort of thing about branding. The thing was with Daryl Lee chocolates, they were renowned for their purple colours. Cadbury's, who believed that that was their colour and their purple were related to chocolate, and out of Tasmania, Cadbury said, no, we're going to take a legal case. They took a legal case against Daryl Lee chocolates. They lost the case. Having lost the case, Daryl Lee then said they had the right to have purple. They changed their corporate colours to blue, and within 6 months they were out of business. And it was very sad because, ironically enough, they talk about Daryl Lee chocolates. Their biggest selling item, day in, day out, was not chocolate. It was Daryl Lee licorice.
1: Yeah, it was, and still is, whoever under the new ownership, and they're in every supermarket at the moment, and we eat a bit of it here at 3 o'clock in the morning sometimes. The brand Mecca, M-E-C-C-A, I don't know whether you've come across it yet, familiar with it. So why has that captured the imagination in Australia? Sydney, Melbourne, a couple of stores, I think, in New South Wales. Really exciting place to be. I've walked past and seen the amount of people in there and the way that that has been received. Mecca.
0: You hit the one key word. It's an adjective. You know, let's start to be using more adjectives in retailing. It's about exciting.
1: Yeah,
0: that's exciting. Part of the reason why people don't go to retail at the moment. It's not exciting. It's not theatre. You know, when you go online and you go to Temu and Shine and Amazon and that sort of thing, it's a transaction. It's very much, you know, devoid of emotion, devoid of interaction and that sort of thing. Mecca has started to say, well, hold on, here we are. We can be exciting. We should be exciting. That's the essence of what retailing is about, because when we came out of the closure with COVID, everyone rushed out and they wanted to do shopping because they had been denied that, particularly in Melbourne, and so they did not rush out and increase their sales of online purchases. Ironically enough, they went to bricks and mortar stores because what they were lacking was the touch, feel, smell of the merchandise and the interaction with the frontline service providers.
1: It's always great to talk to you, Barry.

0: Thank you.
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0: The wonderful Barry Urquhart, who is the Managing Director of Marketing Focus, and we catch up with him on every couple of weeks on the program. I'm just looking at some of these texts. I'll get to those in just a moment. Marion and Hallian, you'll be next. It's all part of Australia Overnight.
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6: Hey, want to hear a joke? Why did the whale blush? Because it saw the ocean's bottom! I thought of that one myself, you know? But this is no joke.

0: beautiful creatures ain't no joke, so keep track of them with the Whale Mail Facebook page. 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
5: We didn't get to with Barry, but Barry makes the point. He'll still be listening. Barry makes the point that you look at the competition that's around at the place at the moment where you have people shop. Things like Temu. Now, have you ever had a look at the Temu, Jay?
6: Just briefly, yes.
5: Is there anything in the Temu that is any way exciting, attractive as a way to purchase? Presumably people do in their zillions around the world.
6: Oh, that is true. They do very well with the product and how they position it and how they light it and everything. It's very attractive. It's very inviting.
5: Amazon, obviously, would be market shareholder. I would have thought, but I don't know that. Amazon, people would go to Amazon to buy stuff or have stuff delivered by Amazon.
6: Very trusted brand, of course.
5: Yeah, apparently that is the case. And so what that does to existing business, presumably, is put pressure on the brands that you and I have known and loved for decades and makes it not competitive. And yet on this program, we will often talk about supporting local business. For a long time, I've been a promoter is the wrong word, an advocate for particularly family business. And it's a tough time for all businesses, particularly for family businesses that have been trading for sometimes 126 years or more. One of the oldest businesses in Australia is a family business based in WA. Point of that story is, and yet we all sort of say we want to support Australian business, but then everybody will go because it's cheap and cheerful and for the most part junk because it's cheap. They'll go to Temu, and I just, my head says, why? Anybody can let me know, please do. We were talking about Diana Dawes yesterday morning, and then as a result of that, the other name that came up was Jane Mansfield. And I think someone said, can't remember who, may have been a caller, somebody made the comment that Jane Mansfield was driving a car and then died. Well, it turns out, of course, as people have pointed out, and I thank the text there, John, good on you, John, for reminding us, Jane was not the driver of that dreadful car crash in 1967. The driver was a 20-year-old by the name of Harrison, an employee of the Gus Stevens Dinner Club, who was driving a 1966 Buick. It was an Electra. And Mansfield was seated in the front passenger, in the seat next to the boyfriend, Samuel S. Brody, all three presumably in the front seat. Remember those days. Front seat passengers were Jane and Brody. Both of them died in the crash. Back seat passengers, three of Mansfield's children, Mariska, Zoltan, and Mickey, all survived. Do we know who Mariska is, Jay?
6: No.
5: You don't?
6: Sorry,
5: okay.
6: I don't know who Mariska is.
5: Well, can somebody ring through and let Jay know who is now Mariska and the show in which she stars for about 25 years or more, I think. Anyway, goes on. The accident, the car slammed to the back of a tractor trailer that slowed due to a mosquito fogger spray, and it goes on. But thank you for that information. It was Jane Mansfield. She was not the driver, just by way of correction. Mariska, have a look at that. Do it. Just you, when we're talking to these callers, you type in that and you'll go, really? She was the young child, I'm sure it's her, in the car. There it is. Look at that. It's come up straight away. Yeah, I know. Well, don't awe out there, awe onto the microphone.
6: Oh, that's one of the TV crushes.
5: I know, one of the TV crushes. So she's now Mariska Haggerty
6: wow.
5: from SVU.

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1: Yeah.
0: And she was that little girl in that car crash. 64 she was born, so she's 62.
1: There you go.
0: 62. And isn't she just amazing?
1: Mm.
0: How long has she been in that series, SVU? Does it say?
1: She was a... I had a good friend, still got a good friend who watched these this show every night, like it was gospel.
0: Yeah, well, you can still have a look at it from time, you know, it still runs on various platforms. Anyway, so she's 62 and just incredible. Helen Greensboro, morning.
2: Good morning, Tony. I won't ask you how you are. I asked you yesterday and I forgot that I wasn't going to do that.
0: Well, it's just, it becomes part of a habit of our introduction into the segment almost, Helen, doesn't it?
2: It does, and I wanted. I said it yesterday, and I was saying to myself, I'm not going to ask Tony that because a million people will ask him that.
0: We do something like about 45 or 50 calls a morning, and out of that, 40 people ask how I am. I'm fine.
2: I was going to say I was the gentleman that was talking about marketing. I flatly refuse to buy anything online unless I really, really have to. I like to go into a store, but unfortunately, even if I buy things at Myers, they're probably all made in India or China anyway.
0: Well, a lot of it is, and that's a conversation for another time, I guess, but you're right about that. And I'm not too sure how we turn that ship around, if ever, Helen.
2: We don't, because things are too expensive in Australia.
0: Yeah.
2: The union laws, whatever it is, the products, even pure wool products, they'll say pure wool, but they'll be made in India or China, unfortunately. But that was not what I was
0: That's
2: calling
0: That's not
2: about.
0: Why Helen rang. Why did you ring Helen? Tell us why you rang.
2: I was waiting for Jay to do that. I quite enjoy that, you know. But I, and that gentleman, the tone of voice, and I think the tone of voice of anybody tells whether they're upset or not upset, and then that makes you react in the same way.
0: Yeah, it's good point.
2: But what I rang about was yesterday you were talking about word of the day.
0: Word of the day.
2: And by coincidence, I was watching the Chaser UK yesterday, and there was a word on that I had never heard in my life. My English mightn't be that good, maybe. But the word was obfuscation. Well, I can't even say it. And I'd never heard of the word. So, but it had the meaning of it.
0: Obfuscation?
2: Yes. And the meaning was not clear, but I Googled it as well because I'd never heard of that word, but it was just as a coincidence. And I was going to ring you to tell you word of the day. And that word, have you ever heard of that word?
0: So we're just having, make sure we've got the right word. Obfuscation, as it sounds, Jay. Yeah, there it is there. So a deliberate act of making a message, data, or code unclear.
2: Unclear.
0: Yeah, there it is.
2: And I have never heard of that word.
0: Jan will let us know and confirm. Obfuscation. It's a great word, isn't it?
2: Isn't it a fascinating word?
0: Isn't it wonderful? Protect intellectual property, obscure the truth.
2: But no, it was such a wonderful word, and that's what I was going to ring you about, because it was just by sheer coincidence that it was on Chaser UK, because I love watching it, and I'm hoping it might improve my knowledge. But that word did, and I'm still not going to say it because I won't say it correctly.
0: Just, well, next time you're having a dinner party, have a pre-dinner sherry and then say it and see what happens.
2: Yeah, I know.
0: Helen, thank you. Always good to chat. Well done. 133693. It is an interesting word. Deliberate act of making a message, data, or code unclear, confusing, or difficult to understand, often to protect intellectual property, obscure.

0: skewer the truth. Don't we all? I wonder if politicians sometimes do that. Obscure the truth? Surely not. We'll do this when we come back. Rod, Jan, we'll come to you. Good to know you're there, wherever you are, right across Australia. 5AA in Adelaide, 6BR in Perth, the ACE Radio Network. This is 3AW Melbourne.
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0: Rock and Rodney is in South Australia. Rod, good morning.
10: How you doing, CC?
0: Well.
10: Hello. Hello. How you doing, Tony?
0: Go ahead, Rod. Good morning.
10: Good night. Yeah, not in South Australia today, back in Victoria. I rang up initially to answer your plea to help Jay out, let him know who Mariska Mansfield
0: was. Please, please do. How amazing is she?
10: Yes. I was just thinking that actually last night when you were talking about it, I was thinking to myself, yeah, if anybody wants to know what Jane Mansfield would look like at age 65, just have a look at Law and Order SVU.
0: Her daughter, yeah. And she, I mean, extraordinarily talented as a performer, clearly. A wonderful family person. Her husband, Peter. But, I mean, she can be on the front cover of Rolling Stone. She can be on the front cover of Vanity Fair. She can be doing lots of other projects. And she just looks the part, very elegant and not sort of, I don't know, what's the word I'm trying to find here? Just simply gorgeous, probably, is a nice way of doing it.
10: She has aged extremely gracefully.
0: Yeah, that's the word. Graceful. Thank you. Graceful.
10: Gracefully, because when you have a look at her now and go back to when she was first in the show, you can basically see that she's starting to get a little bit jowly now, but after 25 years in the gig,
0: yeah,
10: and we all get a little bit jowly as we get older as well. Second thing while I'm here, to help Helen out with her word, obfuscation, that... and misdirection, the two very, very, very often used tactics by politicians.

0: Yes, I think, Rod, I don't think anybody would disagree with that. And presumably they go to a masterclass to learn.
1: Oh, yeah, they
0: could.
1: Well, in America, I know they go to the Kennedy School.
0: That's right. That's exactly where they go. Good on you, Rod. A masterclass in just weaving and dodging. Rodney, Marion, good morning to you. Welcome.
2: Oh, hello, Tony. How's yourself and
0: Marion, sensational. We're really both well, Marion. Thank you.
2: Oh, that's good. You're talking about all the wonderful perfumes.
0: We were. We've been talking about some of those fabulous fragrances over the years.
2: Oh, like many, I've loved perfumes since I was a little girl, but the three main perfumes I love now is Anna East, made by Cacharel. That's an eau de toilette. And I also love, it's made by Yves Saint Laurent.
0: Yves Saint Laurent.
2: Yeah, it's called Paris.
0: And simply called Paris.
2: And it's, it's a glorious fragrance of roses.
0: Wow. And that's been around for a long time?
2: Yeah, I think it has. I'm not sure of its history, but I also love Ariana Grande's perfume called Ari.
0: Oh, well, that would be, and she would make that herself.
2: Oh, I imagine the fragrance. I don't think so.
0: She
2: has to have the specific perfumery people.
0: Well, Marion, because I'm thinking about doing one to brand it and just call it the Tony Mac.
2: Why not?
0: Why not? Do you think it would have legs, Jay? No.
2: And Jay has to make some too?
3: An extra few legs.
0: What about a Tony and Jay, you know?
2: That's a good idea.
0: Tony and Jay.
2: Hello.
0: For blokes only. Tony and Jay.
2: Okay. So you're only making that for guys.
0: Well.
2: What about us girls?
0: Well, we could do one for, it could be bisexual. I don't know what that even means. But you could.
2: That's not what you mean.
0: Apparently not.
2: Oh, Lord, you're going to need a little bit of help there.
0: Marion, thank you. Not bisexual, that's the wrong expression. What am I trying to say? Duo. You could have them both for men and women. Is that the word I'm looking for, Jay?
3: Yes, I'm trying to think of that word too.
0: I wish you could. Get me out of this hole. Jan, good morning.
4: Morning. It's Marisha Hargitay, not Mariska. You don't pronounce the K.
0: Oh, you don't pronounce... Oh, okay, there you go. Thank you for that correction.
4: And, somebody's already told you about obfuscation, so I won't go there. But I did text in before about our excitable corner. I think Pete gets very excited. You told him to tone it down. He's absolutely correct about Coco Chanel.
0: Yeah, seems so.
4: Collaborated with the Nazis.
0: Yep.
4: And she had a Nazi lover who she was still living with in 1954, long after the war.
0: Was that portrayed as part of her? Did that in any way damage, it's hard to tell, I suppose, damage who she was and damage her brand?
4: Well, she's always promoted as the designer, the clothing, and all of those connections with the Nazis were covered up. And in fact, the reason she survived the war probably is because of her collaboration with the Nazis, because it was in Vichy France, you know.
0: Yeah, of course.
4: And she, I can't remember when I first learned this, but it was a long time ago, but it's not often in any books or biographies or catalogues or anything. It was covered up, and somehow in the post-war period, I think they fled to Switzerland. I think that's what happened. But in the process, they managed to, he was a Prussian descent. They managed to get the files that might have incriminated her during the Nuremberg trials. They whisked them away or got them buried somehow. I don't know the detail. I mean, I used to know years ago when I was looking into these things more deeply. But, yeah, it's a fact.

0: And she continued to fund two Nazi officers who escaped Switzerland right up until 1954.
1: Unbelievable. And see, even other brands, you look at a brand as well known even to this day as Hugo Boss.
0: Yeah, there's if you peel back the onion skin. Yeah,
1: and you can do that for a long time. You're right about that because there are so many. Jan, got to leave you there. We've got the news not far away. Your calls, come and join us the other side, 133-693. Come and join us. Australia overnight.

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10: We will reconvene at the side of the news. 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The T-Mac Burger. 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Thank you. Excellent work. 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
12: Good morning, I'm Gabriel Hodson. The death toll has risen to 3 and 4 people have made it safely to shore after 2 vessels got into trouble off the north coast of New South Wales. Emergency services were contacted just after dark when a member of the public reported a yacht in difficulty off the South Ballina breakwall. Marine Rescue New South Wales responded, but the rescue vessel rolled while crossing the Ballina Bar in heavy conditions. It hasn't been confirmed yet if the dead are from the yacht or the rescue vessel. The search will resume at daybreak. There are growing concerns cheap spirit substitutes being forced on Melbourne hospitality venues could cause serious

0: even critical injuries. Officers from the National Drug Research Institute have found 30% of spirits in bottle shops are cheaper fakes. The Institute's Dr. Nick Taylor says they contain dangerous compounds.
1: These chemicals called denaturants, which we put into ethanol so that it isn't meant to be consumed, those have been found in a variety of products, as well as other chemicals that people use to try and remove these foul-tasting chemicals, such as synthetic rubber or breaker fluid.
0: A 55-year-old WA man has been charged over his alleged involvement in the bashing of a teenage boy. It's alleged the man attacked the 17-year-old occupant of a home with a metal pole during a disturbance at Dawesville near Mandurah. The teenager managed to restrain the man until police arrived. The opposition says the Albanese government must clarify how it plans to make budget savings if public servants fail to take voluntary redundancy. Labor is expected to cut the number of bureaucrats in Canberra to save money. The coalition argues it had warned the government the bureaucracy was growing too fast. Liberal MP Aaron Violi says the budget would be in better shape if the Treasurer had listened.
2: It's going to do two things. It's going to cost them a lot to pay them out, which is going to make the budget worse. And also, what happens if those public servants don't take those redundancies and they can't hit the number that they're going to bank next week? Are they going to force people out and start sacking public servants? So there's some questions here for the government. Let's see what they do.
0: The Australian Communications and Media Authority wants businesses and organisations to register for branded SMS IDs. The IDs show a brand's name as the contact, allowing businesses to identify themselves when sending things like delivery updates or security codes to phones. ACMA's Samantha York says the changes are needed to stop scams.
3: Australians lost $18 million to text message scams last year, and many text message scams pretend to be from trusted businesses or organisations.
0: Finance and the Aussie dollar is buying 71.8 US cents. The Dow Jones is down 419 points and the Nasdaq's down 91 points.
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0: Fans and players alike are sitting up and noticing the increased speed of NRL matches this season. Sharks forward Jesse Colquhoun says it can be hard for defenders to keep up.
5: It's certainly different to any of the footy I played last year. It's definitely a lot faster, and the six agains are making an enormous impact, and it almost feels like a game of touch footy out there at times.
0: Port Adelaide's Jack Whitlock has been named the Round 8 AFL Rising Star nominee after a stunning performance in the team's nail-biting one-point loss to Adelaide. The 19-year-old from Shepparton made his AFL debut against Geelong last year and has featured in every game since. And a Rising Star of Gaelic football has swapped her county mayor colours for the red, white and black of St Kilda. That's the latest news in sport.
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0: named the Round 8 AFL Rising Star nominee after a stunning performance in the team's nail-biting one-point loss to Adelaide. The 19-year-old from Shepparton made his AFL debut against Geelong last year and has featured in every game since. And a Rising Star of Gaelic football has swapped her county mayor colours for the red, white and black of St Kilda. That's the latest news in sport.
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9: On the station, giving you the chance to win our 40K countdown, your four-day forecast for Western Victoria. A strong wind warning for the West Coast and a shower or two this morning. Cloudy overall. Tomorrow, cloudy with a high chance of rain and possible small hail after a top of 15. Thursday, showers at 11. And for Friday, showers easing and a top of 14. Today, Hamilton expecting a top of 15 degrees, 16 for Portland and the coast.
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9: It's 11 degrees.
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10: A teaser for you.
11: Thank you, Gabe. I watched a little documentary as recently as yesterday about McHale's Navy, the TV series McHale's Navy, and the stars. That is, the people that formed the crew and the people that formed roles of senior officers, including Captain Bingington. See, I knew I'd stuff it up. But what a show that was, with Ernest Borgnine, who at that stage, by the way, had also already won an Academy Award. So, you know, he was one of the first, as I recall, might be wrong about this, but the first, as I recall, as a youngster, thinking, well, this is pretty cool. This is a guy who's a major performer, won an Academy, and is doing a TV series, which became pretty popular. Lasted, I think, for about four seasons from memory. So my question to you is, of the two, McHale's Navy and the other one that was so very popular around that time for different reasons was Hogan's Heroes, around that same time. So if you had to choose why And which one? 133693. McHale's Navy or Hogan's Heroes? I see nothing at the time. 133693. I thought we'd have a bit of fun with that. McHale's Navy was just great with the cast that was extraordinary. And there's a history in that cast, which I won't go into because it's probably a bit dull and boring, but I found it fascinating given that one of the cast members grew up to become the captain of his own love boat, if you don't mind, for those that remember. Which one was it? Would you tell me? 133693. Ian, good morning.
2: Good morning, Tony. You were talking about politicians about 10 minutes ago.
11: Telling pork pies?
2: Well, they do these courses. I used to know this lady who the course is called Emotional Intelligence.
11: Yeah.
2: It costs about $10,000 for about 2 days.
11: Wow.
2: And they all do it. And that's why you see politicians, they don't get flustered when they're, you know, under pressure, when they're on media, like, you know, the Today Show and Sunrise. And what, they all do these courses.
11: Training, media training,
2: yeah,
11: it used
2: they
11: to
2: train,
11: be called.
2: It's not media training, but it's an emotional intelligence. That's what she called it. And she works out of Sydney. And, you know, I used to know her. This is about a decade ago. So they all do that. That's why they don't get flustered very easily. And they're just

0: trained. They're not very smart. They're just trained, like, you know, like a monkey in the zoo sort of thing. Anyway, I thought I'd share that with you because that's a real thing. It was $10,000 a decade ago. I hate to think what it is now. So anybody that is on the media,
1: and I've got to run one of those programs. So they're getting $10,000 per person.
0: Correct.
1: Is it one to one, or do they do it as a group?
0: No, they do it as a group. Yeah, they do it as a group.
1: And you reckon the majority of pollies?
0: Yes, 100%. She couldn't say exactly who it was, and because she had to keep that under wraps. But she was doing all sorts of high profile people back in the day. Yeah.
1: How long ago would that have been, Ian? Out of interest.
0: We're talking about 12 years ago. I went out with her sister, to be honest.
1: Okay.
0: So that's how I got to know her.
1: So you had a bit of inside intel.
0: Yes. Yes.
1: And it was done over two days.
0: Yeah, and it's in Sydney. The actual course is in Sydney. So, yeah, so this is what they do. And you don't hear about it, but they're trained and they can control their emotions when things get really tough and they're squeezed by, you know, Carl Stefanik or whatever, and they don't lose their cool very often.
1: If you get squeezed by Carl Stefanovic, you reckon you need to do a course before you're interviewed by Carl.
0: They all do it, and not just Polly's. Other people do it as well. You know, high profile movie people and all sorts of things. So when they're talking in front of the camera and about their film or whatever, they just don't get flustered. They just, you know, they know what to say and how to do it and control their emotions. And
1: that's legitimate, I suppose, in a sense that, you know, if you're going into politics, you would think you would want to have a bit of training about how you do address the media. You don't want to go out there, by the way, and look like a dumbass.
0: But it's not just the media thing. It's your emotions, controlling your emotions and not losing the plot sort of thing, you know, and looking like a, you know what,
1: a Billy the Goose,
0: the camera or the microphone or whatever.
1: Yeah.
0: I'm surprised you haven't heard about this, Tony.
1: No, I've got to say I haven't. I did a bit of media training for some candidates for the Liberal Party. Well, I think Mr. Kroger was still running the joint back then, but that goes back probably prior to Jeff Kennett. So it might be, I'm thinking, late 90s, maybe. No, it would have been late 80s, maybe into the 90s, around that time anyway. I digress. Not important to the story. But it was about media training to train new candidates once they had been pre-selected how to address the media upon their presentation.
0: Yeah, yeah. But this is one step further than that. This is controlling your emotions so you don't lose the plot and you stay on point and focused and all that sort of stuff. That's why you see the pollies, they don't get flustered very often. Have you ever noticed that?
1: Ian, could you find out the name of the course? I think I'd like to do it.
0: It's called Emotional Intelligence. That's all I can do. Google that. It's from Sydney. And like I said, I used to go out with her sister and her sister used to run the course. And apparently when you've done the course, you're a different person after you've done the course. So yeah. There you go. That's all I can tell you, Tony.
1: Thank you very much, Ian. I wonder whether you ever catch up with that sister again.
0: No, I've moved on. I've got another partner.
1: Good. Well done. Yeah. Thought I'd just ask. See you, mate. 133693. Best emotional. Look at all these courses. Best emotional intelligence courses, certificates. Learn self-awareness. Well, we need a bit of that. Empathy. God only knows I need that. Relationship management. You got to book me in for this, Jay. Look at this. Self-awareness. Need that. Empathy. Definitely. Relationship management.

0: Those
1: and
0: kind
1: I'm thinking the one in California looks nice.
0: Mm.
1: Is so you can do it in California, or you can do it at the University of New South Wales. Years ago, I did a program. A friend who was a girl, a girlfriend, and she said, "You got to do this course." And I said, "What course is that?" She said, "No, you can't say, you know, I'm not allowed to say anything about it." I said, "You what?" She said, "No, this is a course. You got to do this course. It's really interesting." What was the name of the course? It was sort of like a bit like a secret squirrel course. And it was called The Forum. Have you ever heard of that?
0: The Forum.
1: The Forum. There'll be people listening now that did or would be familiar with The Forum. It was called, then it changed its name because The Forum got a bit of a bad rap from memory. And then it changed its name to something else, which as soon as you put that in there will come to me. It was then called The Landmark. That's it. Thank you. Landmark became Landmark. But even before it was called The Forum, I think it was called something else again. Anyway, somebody around Australia will have done The Forum and be able to, will reminisce about those that did The Forum. It was really, it was one of those courses to just try and understand human nature, understand how effective you were being to yourself and to others, all that sort of stuff. Was really quite an interesting thing to do. Done over two weekends. Met some really interesting people there. Edward in Busselton. Laz, we'll come to you next, wherever you are, right around Australia. Come and join me. Australia overnight.
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3: That program all those years ago, I think of those days when I did it back in the in the mid-80s, I reckon, so a long time ago. It was, of course, called The Forum, then changed its branding, if you like, to Landmark. At one stage, and I think various TV programs over the years, particularly in the United States, labelled it as some sort of a cult. Well, it really wasn't. It wasn't a cult. It wasn't. I think prior to it being called The Forum, it was called EST, E-S-T, founded by Werner Erhard in the 70s. And then it sort of grew out of that, would be the history of it, is my memory. Many sort of reported pretty positive changes to lives and those around them. One of the criticisms was that that it sort of had this cult-like almost, but it wasn't, but it just felt like that to some, particularly those who didn't know anything about it, particularly in the push for participants, I guess, was the other thing, that you were encouraged to, you know, bring a friend, as my friend did to me. So, and I resisted for about 6 months. I said, all right, if it shuts you up, I'll do it. It's still regarded as one of the best things I ever did. It was fantastic, great fun, and met some really interesting people. Edward, good morning.
4: Oh, crikey. Tony, that's an incredible story that you've just said there, mate. Like, that is actually quite an incredible admission. I'm proud of you for saying that.
3: Well, wow. It was an interesting time to be invited, to be even consider it, and then put it off for 6 months and stick the toes. No, I don't want to do that. No, no, no. And then did it and thought, wow, I wish I'd done it earlier because it was amazing.
4: Wow, Jesus. Oh, I mean, pardon me, I didn't mean to take the Wow, that is really a story. Well, no, I mean, no. I'm proud of you for sharing that on the radio waves. I've got another story to tell you.
3: Please.
4: Well, I'm sitting here in Busso, which is a little town in the corner of southwest WA.
3: It's a gorgeous spot. It's almost like the gateway, if you like, down south, as they say in WA, getting down to Margaret River and around that area. But Busselton's gorgeous.
4: Oh, it's amazing. Mm. We've got the most massive pier. It reaches halfway to Sri Lanka.
3: It does. Yeah, it does. Well, it nearly touches Sri Lanka.
4: Well, I mean, what I want to talk to you about tonight was the difference between people who are worrying about Ben Robert Smith as a bad guy or a good guy. You know, I don't want to change the topic of conversation of that.
3: No, not at all. You're good. Go.
4: I'm just worried about people, you know, falling out with each other over this issue.
3: And do you reckon it is a bit divisive in that sense, Edward?
4: Oh, hugely divisive. And don't you think so, Tone? I mean, you're a smart guy. We know that.
3: Well, I'm no Bob Baumel.
4: I mean, we're all someone's daughter. We're all someone's son.
3: Yeah.
4: John Punnett used to say this, you know, how long can we look at each other down the barrel of the gun? We can't keep fighting each other,
3: No. It's very true.
4: What do you reckon?
3: I haven't yet determined it to be divisive. My default position, Ed, would be that these things are now before the court. And as a result, we are encouraged and to let the court do its job.
4: And, well, that's true.
3: And so once the court does its job, then we can talk more openly about it. It's really tricky to talk about it.

0: until such time as the court has done its job. Having said that, these are not frivolous charges. These are very serious charges.
1: Absolutely. You know, I agree with you. But, I mean, and this is the point, you know, I'd rather not talk about the charges or the cultural significance of Ben Robert Smith being, a prined in a court. I reckon the bigger question is for cultural Australia. Like, what are we doing? You know, what is it about this moment where someone is struggling and we're sitting here going, you know, who's the voice? Who can understand it?
0: Yeah, and there'd be a there'd be so many bloody issues to which you could attach that question, I guess.
1: Well, I have to say, listening to you, even though I'm on the other side of the country and the sun is just setting here and it's night over there where you are, I've got to say, it's been bloody magic. And I've got a few of my friends that listen to you, Tone.
0: Good on
1: and
0: you, mate.
1: You're the voice. And it's been bloody magic.
0: That's very kind. How long have you lived in Busselton?
1: 2.5 years now. I'm over in Reynolds Street, which is a nice little place. You know, I'm paying much too much rent, you know. But I'm here with me, Mrs., and we've got two bloody strong hearts, and we're loving it.
0: Good. No family, no kids?
1: No, not yet. We're trying.
0: Good on you. Well, I hope that eventuates for you, because that, as we know, changes life again, Ed.
1: Yeah. Thanks, Tone.
0: Keep in touch with...
1: Hey, listening to you has been a breath of fresh air.
0: Good on you, mate. Keep in touch with the program. Thank you. Laz, hello.
2: Tony, how are you going, mate?
0: Lazzy, well, thank you.
2: Those two shows, mm-hmm. Hogan's Heroes and McHale's Navy.
0: Which was your favourite? Did you have a favourite?
2: I couldn't pick between the two of them because they're both
0: a bit hard,
2: absolutely
0: really.
2: Fantastic shows, right? But you know what, Tony? A lot of those characters that were written into those TV shows back then, there was a lot of them, are actually based on real people. And they, you know, even though they had a different name in the show and whatever, and they based it on people that were doing that sort of stuff.
0: Yeah, probably. Years, you know? Yeah, probably.
2: But I'll tell you a story, Tony. The best one for me was in Gilligan's Island. And
0: you reckon that was based on real people?
2: Yes, it was. It was. There's a guy in Gilligan's Island in a couple of episodes, whatever, and his name was Wrongway Feldman. And he took off from the USA, was going to fly across the USA and get to New York or whatever, but he ended up on Gilligan's Island, which was in Hawaii or somewhere, right?
0: Now, that
2: was based on a real person called Wrongway Corrigan. And he took off from Los Angeles to fly to New York, and guess where he ended up?
0: Ireland. In Ireland.
2: True story, you know.
0: And his name
2: was Wrongway Corrigan. That was his name.
0: I hope that's true. Wrongway Corrigan.
2: Wrongway Corrigan. And they got hold of this character and whatever, and they put him into the TV show. And
0: yeah. Well, I suppose, I'm assuming, Laz, in those days, writers, as they do now, you're looking to create a narrative for a storyline, and you're going to base that storyline on, fact is much more interesting than fiction.
2: Things that really happened.
0: Yeah, really absolutely. Happened,
2: you know?
0: Yeah.
2: Yeah.
0: Really and happened and based the storyline around that.
2: I remember that person.
0: Like
2: whatever,
0: it was.
2: And that story, that was in 1932. When he flew right across the Atlantic in 1932, and when he landed in Ireland, Dublin, I think he landed, he got a hero's welcome.
0: Did you have your favourite from Gilligan's Island? Were you a Marianne fan?
2: Look, those shows were great. They were great. I loved the whole lot. But my favourite is Wrongway Feldman.
0: Who was only in it for 3 minutes. Good on you. Laz, it's always good to chat. Thank you. Melbourne right now, 14 degrees. More showers on the way. More showers. It was, you know when they say, what was the song we used to sing? Rain, rain, go away. Come another washing day. You can't talk. You got those bloody TV snacks in your mouth again. So don't talk on air with your mouth full. Did your mother not ever teach you that? Don't speak with your mouth full. Now you'll choke, and you should choke on it. How many have you had? Come on, talk now. Come on.
3: Roughly two.
0: How many have you really had? If Roger, when Roger comes
3: Roger
0: in,
3: was here,
0: he'd say, get rid of them all.
3: That's right. Mm? I've been allowed four, a shift.
0: Four boxes?
3: Well,
0: and more than, you've had more than four TV snacks.
3: Yeah, I don't know, 15?
0: Yeah, that's the point. They're not good for us, we know that, but they're so yummy. By the time you make a cup of tea and TV snack... what are we doing after three? Oh, Ender Brady will be here with us too, by the way. Where was I? Melbourne, 14 degrees. Gorgeous day yesterday and then rain. And we got more rain again today. Top of 18, a possible shower in Melbourne. Perth, good morning to you. Hello. 10.5 degrees. Sunny, beautiful day. And a top of around about 23 degrees for your Tuesday, 5th day of May. Adelaide, 13. Bit of cloud around, but a top of 19.
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0: I tell you, for those that have seen... For those that have sent emails, I meant unisex, Jan. I promise you, I meant unisex. I didn't mean bisexual. Freudian slip, I know, but I meant unisex. Having said that, I got to laugh as so many emails and texts. One in particular says, have a look at the 4711. That's the one I was thinking of, because I reckon, at you know, my memory is that 4711 was sold in those days in a chemist store. The original eau de cologne, legendary unisex citrus aromatic fragrance. How old would you imagine the original 4711 eau de cologne? 1790.

0: P2. 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Highly regarded as brand of the century. 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Launched in 1792. 4711. Is it still available? Oh, you bet. Where do you find it? At your local chemist warehouse. For around about $50. But in the day, I think you would buy it from your local chemist. I'll get to some of these emails too. Very, very funny. Got to tell you. Toned, are you behind the dismissal of, didn't we get this one yesterday? The dismissal of the CEO of the Melbourne Footy Club, Gough. No. No influence in that area at all, nor would I. Having said that, I think even the interim CEO has said, look, I don't know that I can carry on, and is going overseas. So they're now looking for an interim as well. Going beautifully at Melbourne. On the field, fantastic. Off the field, get your act together, people. Tone, the EQ, thank you, Jenny. EQ, not just for emotional control. I did it years ago in Melbourne. If you want to know more, be happy to share. We might do that a bit later on. Jan, where are we up to? Sandra, morning.
1: Morning, Tony.
0: Morning, Sandra.
1: You're still talking to me after we beat your Demons on the weekend?
0: Sandra, it was a cracking game.
1: It was a fabulous game.
0: And I reckon in that last quarter, certainly in the last 5 or 6 minutes, I thought
1: you were going to get up and beat us, and I was, you should have heard me here yelling at the
0: I'll bet. And you know, you look at that first quarter, Melbourne did really well. I think we put our nose in front. The second quarter, we lay down Sally. And then the Swans looked really good in the second quarter. We did pretty well in the third and pretty well in that last quarter. So it means probably from a Melbourne perspective, for a Melbourne Footy Club supporter, you know, you can almost argue now we're the real deal, notwithstanding injury, which can change that whole momentum.
1: You know, it made up for the weekend before when I on Anzac Day, some friends of mine and I went to the a fish and chip shop, and the little Chinese fellow, you know, I asked him for a piece of grilled fish, and must have had a lot of gluten on it because I was got up 3 hours later and all.
0: No.
1: I had the worst case of gastro, I think.
0: Really? But would they?
1: I was so crook.
0: Did you just have the fish? You didn't have any potato cakes or chips?
1: No, I had chips too, but I think there must have been some flour or something on the chips as well.
0: Did you think to ask about whether or not they were gluten-free?
1: Well, look, he wouldn't have. He didn't understand. I mean, he didn't speak much English. I've had so much problems with you know, communicating to people, you know, like when I was in Italy, trying to communicate with them, and, you know.
0: Not easy. Yeah.
1: No. I think I'm going to go and find myself a cave and hibernate.
0: No, don't you dare. Sandra, how are you feeling after you've been back a little while after the upset of having to sort of go through hospital and everything while you're away? Feel better?
1: Well, yeah, I do. I got a bracer from the opera, and, you know, there's La Traviata's on, and I think I'm going to try and get myself a ticket and go and see La Traviata because it's one of my favourite operas. And
0: where's that performing?
1: At the Regent Theatre, actually.
0: In town, in Melbourne?
1: Yeah.
0: Beautiful. Gorgeous.
1: Beautiful opera. Giuseppe Verdi. Oh. Or Joe Green, as my uncle used to call him.
0: Oh, that's right. That's right. Joe Green. That's funny.
1: You know, I used to tell him he was a peasant.
0: Yeah, well, I guess there are people who, my brother would be one. If I said to him, Dan, I've booked us in, we're going to see this beautiful opera. It's showing at the Regent Theatre in Collins Street, and we've got to be there at 8. There is no way known he would go.
1: No, like, the only way, like, when my aunt was alive, you know, I used to take her to a couple of operas because there's no way known we would get my uncle to the opera. You know, he would go kicking and screaming probably, but you know he would never take my aunt to the opera.
0: I think it was in, and people will tell me if I've got this completely wrong, as you do, and you should. I think it was Pretty Woman, where they went to an opera, and I think the comment was made that you can, as soon as, when you go to the opera with someone, you pretty much know exactly who they are by how they are with opera.
1: Mm, yeah.
0: Does that make sense? Or words to that effect. I'm sure it was a scene or a line from Pretty Woman.
1: Well, I don't know.
0: How did you become involved in opera? What made you fall in love with it, Sandra, all those years ago?
1: Oh, no, I just I went to a recital the first time I ever saw Joan Sullivan. It was Richard Bonney on the piano, and she was singing, and it was just her pure voice. No orchestra, no nothing.
0: Yeah, she was incredible. Just
1: absolutely
0: amazing.
1: Yeah. Magic, you know, just hearing her beautiful, pure voice. And that's how I got to love opera, with Joan Sullivan.
0: What a diva, just wonderful.
1: And that was when I was living in Sydney, and I used to go to the opera house regularly to see the opera. And you know, I started to subscribe to the opera, and there were some beautiful singers back you know, in the 70s, I think it was. There was a really lovely bass his name was Donald Shanks. And actually, when I sang in Aida, was it in the late 80s or early 90s or something like that? Mm. He was in the cast. And, you know, he was a lovely man. And, you know, I was in the chorus. And he was the only principal in the opera who came and thanked us singers for singing in the opera. That's really stuck with me over the years.
0: Did you ever see Dame Kiri live?
1: No, I never did. No, I never saw Dame Kiri. No, I saw the three tenors, Luciano Pavarotti, Prasizo Domingo, and
0: the other one.
1: Oh,
0: the other one.
1: Jose Carreras,
0: that no one can ever remember.
1: Yeah, but I mean, he had a lovely voice too.
0: Well, they all,
1: I mean,
0: the three of them,
1: that was fantastic at
0: the MCG.
1: I mean, you know.
0: Dame Kiri was renowned for that mellow yet vibrant voice, major international star when you think about the 70s. And she retired in 2017, so not that long ago. But then she was singing at the wedding of Prince Charles and Lady Diana.
1: Was she? Yes, that was fantastic.
0: In 81.
1: Mm.
0: 81 that was. And she certainly did some of those wonderful shows that you mentioned. I mean, she was just incredible. A noted New Zealand wonderful singer. I'll let you go, Sandra. Always good to talk opera with you. If call in any time, 133-693 is our telephone number. Rob, Maria and Wurtz made Tabac. Was it pronounced Tabac? I think it was Tabac, wasn't it? T-A-B-A-C. Same brand. Is that right? Did not know that. Tone, I think Dandenong Drive in closed down because of an increase in land tax. Are we reading last night's text? Are we going back to that for some reason, have we?
2: I was thinking that too, Tone.
0: Yeah.
2: A couple of those texts have come up.
0: They're all the same text from last night. Why has that happened? Or are people just repeating them? Maybe. I don't know. Could never work out these systems. We will do this when we come back. Your calls, come and join us, 133693. It is Australia Overnight. I'm Tony McManus. The first voice you hear when you ring through, Jay, sitting the other side of the glass.
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8: Missed again.
9: The reason we were talking, if you've just woken up for the first time, we were talking about great fragrance and had a bit of fun with it. Lots of calls with regards to fragrance over the years. It was on this day, Chanel No. 5, we determined it created that French fashion designer by Coco Chanel with the chemist at the time. The year was 1921 and she launched it. She felt that the No. 5 was so special, hence the No. 5, Chanel No. 5, on the fifth day of the fifth month. Coincidence? How's that? Rob, good morning.
10: Namaste, Tony. Good morning.
9: Namaste.
10: I wasn't planning to ring, but when I heard you talking about Pretty Woman, I know the scene you're talking about quite well. He takes her to the opera.
9: That's the scene. Thank you.
10: He's moved that well. She's tingled. Now, when I hear Ian Gillan as Jesus Christ in the original 1970... through Tim Lloyd and Andrew Lloyd Webber, he of Deep Purple fame.
9: Yep.
10: The night before the crucifixion in the Garden of Gethsemane. Now, every song has its vocal peak. For the whole recording, that's where he peaks out. Wow. I still get a tingle when I hear that.
9: Sorry, just you're off camera a little bit.
10: All right,
9: and I don't want to lose the satellite. So Gillan, which play was it?
10: 1970. And you mentioned this weeks ago, Tim Rice and Andrew Lloyd Webber.
9: Yeah, genius.
10: The original Jesus Christ Superstar, alongside Yvonne Edman, who was on Saturday Night Fever album.
9: Yvonne Ellis. Yvonne Ellis.

0: Elliman, that's the one, yeah.
1: Yeah, well, Ian Gillan from Deep Purple, he played Jesus Christ, and that was in the same era, maybe the year before, that Deep Purple released the album In Rock with Black Knight.
0: Oh, Black Knight. Is that right? I did not know that he was in Jesus Christ Superstar.
1: Oh, wow. Now, every song has its vocal peak. Now, I'm only a musician, you know, so what do I know? But I can sing.
0: Yeah.
1: The thing is, I don't sing because I do something more complex. I look like a Tibetan monk. I have ball turning. I look like a Tibetan Buddhist monk.
0: I'll bet you don't.
1: Now,
0: but that's funny.
1: Your normal singer can't throat sing. It's far too complex. That's why I don't sing. I'm not interested in anything simple. That's why I play the accordion, not guitar.
0: Yeah.
1: Now, the night before the crucifixion is in the Garden of Gethsemane, where Jesus is questioned, why me? Why me? And wow, I hear that, I still get a tingle.
0: Yeah. Did you have a favourite?
1: Can I play you this, Tony?
0: Please, you can. Of course, you can. We love a bit of. Wow. Very good, Rob.
1: Thank you, Tony.
0: You're a good man, Rob. Thank you for being part of the program. It's still such a remarkable piece. And I saw Andrew Lloyd Webber doing a piece and trying to explain how they got to those chords with the opening line of JC Superstar, that opening sort of chord movement on the piano. It's chilling that he did it all those years ago. And then, of course, at a time which was, you know, a bit odd really, in the post-60s into the 70s when they were doing that and trying to convince people that this was a good show to go and see or get people to support it. I mean, ultimately they did, and the rest is history. But at the time, can you imagine trying to sell that to theatres or try to sell it to producers and backers? Kenny, always good to have you on board. Are you okay? Today's a big day for you. You should be sleeping, Kenny. Tuesday is when you go down to Fremantle. What is everybody trying to say?
2: What is everybody in person, Tony?
0: What are my parents going to say?
2: You want
0: to know the weather?
2: In Perth, yeah.
0: Oh, okay. Let me have a look at the weather for you. I can give you that in detail. I'm glad you've asked. The weather in Perth today, for where you're going, is going to be a gorgeous sunny day and a top with no rain and about 23 degrees. Is it going to be cold in the morning? It might be a little chilly, but it's a top of 27. But really, you'll be fine. If you have a little jacket, maybe a coat, if you need it, have that in the car just in case. But I don't think you're going to need it. Listen to me. What do I know? Kenny, you'll be fine. Huh?
2: Down
0: Fremantle, it gets a bit breezy.
2: Yeah.
0: Now, Kenny, what I'd like you to do is I want you to go down there and order some Fremantle sardines. Do you like sardines?
2: Yeah.
0: Yeah. Have a plate of Fremantle sardines.
2: Yeah.
0: And then order them and put them on the 6PR account.
2: What's that?
0: Yeah, on the account. Book them up to 6PR.
2: All right.
0: Yeah. Thought that'd go down well with it. Kenny, you just have the best time there later on today in Fremantle.
2: I guess it.
0: Whose birthday was it yesterday?
2: Can I guess?
0: Oh, was it the Pope's?
2: No, Molly, with the dogs.
0: Was your one of the dog's birthday?
2: My dog.
0: Oh, happy birthday. It's Milo, isn't it?
3: Happy birthday to you. Happy birthday to you. Happy birthday, everybody. Happy birthday to you.
0: Even the dog.
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0: There's a famous old gag been around forever where the bloke is walking through New York and he says, g'day, mate. G'day, mate. How you going? Yes, how can I help you? G'day, mate. How do you get to Carnegie Hall? How do you get to Carnegie Hall? The Americans as well. Practice. I know, it was there to be had. It's an oldie. Speaking of oldies, on this day, a very young Cliff Richard, now Sir Cliff, walked into the studio the year 1982 and churned out this great song.

0: you, Sir Cliff. It's nice to have in the program. A great song goes back all those years. One of his early recordings, of course. Gabe's in the newsroom and Enda Brady coming up in the next part of the program. Australia overnight.
1: We're going where the sun shines brightly. We're going where the sea is blue. We've seen it and...
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3: Good morning, I'm Gabriel Hodson. Two tragedies have unfolded within minutes of each other on the north coast of New South Wales. Kate Carlisle explains.
4: The drama began at 6 just after dark on Monday night when a car lost control on the M1 motorway at Chindera, slamming into a tree. The driver and front seat passenger died at the scene. A further tragedy struck just minutes later when an alarm was raised in Ballina, 70 k's to the south. A member of the public reported a yacht in difficulty on the South Ballina break wall. It's not known how many people were on board, but three are confirmed dead. Four others have made it to shore and are being treated for their injuries. Kate Carlisle reporting.
3: A person's been arrested after driving a car into a popular central shopping strip in the German city of Leipzig. At least two people have been killed and 22 badly injured. German police say the driver's motivations are unclear. The Reserve Bank is widely expected to deliver its third rate rise for the year in coming hours. The Iran conflict helped push inflation to 4.6% over the year to March, also pushing up fuel prices. The Albanese government says next week's federal budget will focus on saving more and paying down the nation's debt while negotiating the challenges created by the Iran conflict. The government plans to reduce the size of the public service to cut costs. The Treasurer has also done little to quell talk that tax breaks for property investors will be slashed to help raise revenue. In Victoria, the Allan government will deliver its election year budget today. A new poll has found more than half of all Australians aged 18 to 34 would prefer to keep more of their money instead of paying higher taxes. The survey from the Centre for Independent Studies also found young adults believed it was almost certain that the government would increase taxes in the future. A high-profile domestic violence survivor is calling on Aussies to shine a light through May. Queenslander Samantha Schultz wants people to donate their spare mobile phones to DV Safe Phone and learn more about the harm caused by coercive control.
5: We know that although there has been a lot of effort and domestic and family violence is often in the media, the wider community actually doesn't know a whole lot about what domestic and family violence really means for victim survivors.
3: Melbourne police are investigating an inner city break-in where one of the offenders held a white French bulldog during the entire burglary. The group jemmied open an apartment door in Queen's Road. Detectives have released images of the three men and a dog they wish to question. And Princess Eugenie, the daughter of the former Prince Andrew, is expecting her third child. The baby, due mid-year, will be a sibling for August 5 and Ernest 2. Finance and the Aussie dollar is buying 71.6 US cents. The Dow Jones is down 476 points and the Nasdaq's down 117.
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3: We're down to the final four in the A-League Women's. Melbourne Victory is keen to knock out Melbourne City, while Brisbane Roar will have to overcome Wellington Phoenix. Brisbane's Alicia Woods says back-to-back games at home give her confidence.
7: Yeah, definitely. The girls are ready for it. Obviously, the job's not done. You know, we played a big performance out here tonight, but there's definitely more work to do and we're keen for this next weekend.
3: Midfielder Lily Quigley has been the number one draft pick for Gold Coast in the AFLW's pre-season draft. The 18-year-old is a former Greater Western Sydney Academy member. And that's the latest in news and sport.
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14: On the station, giving you the chance to win our 40K countdown, your four-day forecast for Western Victoria. A strong wind warning for the West Coast and a shower or two this morning. Cloudy overall. Tomorrow, cloudy with a high chance of rain and possible small hail after a top of 15. Thursday, showers at 11. And for Friday, showers easing and a top of 14. Today, Hamilton expecting a top of 15 degrees, 16 for Portland and the coast.
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14: It's 11 degrees.
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0: with Tony McManus. In the next hour, Gabe will come into the studio and we'll look at the newspapers for the day. Tone, forgot Adelaide Accordion Orchestra have covered Pretty Woman for almost a long time, 30 years. The Monk of Metal, well done. Thank you for that. Wherever you are, right across Australia, come and join in. 133693, as you know, is the open line number for text messages, same as 0477. 693693, and I made mention of the enormous amount of email we're getting now, which is also great, and I reply to each and every one. Well, if you send more than one, I only get the one reply, but just to say hi or to acknowledge the email, and it's overnights at 3aw.com.au, overnights plural at 3aw.com.au. In Melbourne right now, 14 degrees on the way to 18, as Gabe mentioned, 10.4, just over 10 in Perth, and 23 in Adelaide. 13 degrees, top of 19. Just going back, a little bit of history around the great TV shows we were talking about, McHale's Navy and the Brady Bunch. Matt, stay there, we'll come to you in just a tick. Plenty of room on the board if you'd like to join us, 133693. Forgot how far that show goes back. Only four seasons, they did 138 episodes of that, and it was referred to as single camera. Here's just a taste, the opening theme.

0: There it is. So that was the opening theme of the very popular Wonderful McHale's Navy. And what a cast that was. A Gruber. When you look at them, the cast, Carpenter, Tinker, Virgil, Christie, Willie. Had a little Willie. And Gruber. Most incredible. Ernest Borgnine, Tim Conway was so funny. Was Tim Conway in... Tim Conway starred in a very popular program prior to that. I think he was in the Carol Burnett Show, won a Golden Globe for... I'm sure he was in another show, which was very, very funny as well prior to that. And I keep wanting to say it was Ensign Parker, Gary Moore Show, Mike Douglas Show, just having a look at... But I'm sure he was in something else around that same time. Anyway, I digress. Just going back to McHale's Navy for a moment and the wonderful cast. What a fabulous cast that was all those years ago of that particular TV show, McHale's Navy. Tim Conway, I keep thinking I can see him in another very well-known comedy program. And has it got there? It's not the one I'm thinking of, Jay. But he did all the he did a lot of the voices too. We forget SpongeBob SquarePants and Barnacle Boy. So he did all those sorts of things as well. I'll watch the text line. Somebody will know and remind me. Let's say hi to Matt. Matty, good morning.
1: Morning, Tony. How we going?
0: Thank you for asking. I'm really well, Matt. Thank you.
1: Yeah, I was part of yesterday morning about the homeless problem down in Rosebud down here.
0: You did briefly talk about that. So it's a bit of an issue.
1: Okay, so then my next thing was one of your listeners rang up and was talking about, obviously, Ben, one of our most decorated soldiers.
0: Earlier, yep.
1: In the ADF, yep. And was that?
0: Yeah.
1: So I know all that shit's before the course of the moment. I served in Iraq.
0: Yeah, you mentioned.
1: SAS. I served in Afghanistan with Ben and the whole deal. The thing I want to get across to your listeners and the Australian people is that
0: Benny, I know you want to make some points about that, and you're more than welcome to come on the program, but I've just got to caution you, when we talk about people and court cases, it becomes a little problematic. I don't want to preempt what the court might do. I don't want to preempt and I don't want to end up going to court because of something that we let go to air. So, Matt, with your kind indulgence, you're more than happy to talk about anything else, but I'd ask you to not pursue that particular conversation.
1: I'm the local part of it.
0: Say that again, Matt.
1: I said I don't want to talk about the legal part of it, but what I want to make your listeners aware of, like I was trained SAS soldier.
0: You mentioned that, Matty.
1: Serving that Afghanistan,
0: full credit to
1: Ben and the whole deal, and I think the way he's been treated is.
0: So, Matty, I might have to leave it there because I might be overly cautious, but you and I are both too good-looking to go to prison. Passing Parade, Johnny Doremus coming up. Another one too. I mean, you look at Gomer Pyle. See if you can find that lovely piece of To Dream the Impossible Dream, which you'll find in our system. To Dream the Impossible Dream. I'm sure it was him that does that song. Well, golly, Sergeant. Was one of the call cries, wasn't it, from Gomer? Golly, Sergeant. I'm sorry for people that want to make those comments about cases that are before the courts. No, not here. Don't want to do it. It's just too risky this time of the morning for people to make a comment that can ultimately impact and restrict the possibility of getting a jury together and all those sorts of other considerations. I know it's difficult. And people get cross about it, but I need to preserve my career. Rodney, what about you? Rodney's in beautiful downtown Pakenham. Good morning, Rodney. Yes, Rod, go ahead. Anytime you're ready, Rod. Good morning, Tony Mack speaking. Hello. Yes, Rod.
2: Hello. How are you going?
0: Rod, I'm fine, thank you.
2: I was to advise you to have a bit of a laugh to yourself when you're talking about Gomer Piles.
0: We love Gomer's Piles.
2: Oh, I did over. Yeah,
0: what a show that was.

0: way.
1: Golly, Sergeant.
2: And he was, it was such a lovely character. It was a wonderful, well-portrayed character, nice storylines, and we laughed. Didn't we laugh?
0: Yep. No, I'd love it to come back on, actually, because I got a laugh out of it here, so, and a lot of other people did too.
2: So, one more time, Rod?
0: I said a lot of people were going to laugh out of it, and I did too, so it was a really good show.
2: We do need to have a giggle from time to time, if nothing else. Rodney, you're right about that. Thank you. Passing Parade coming up very, very shortly. Just have a listen. This will bring back a memory.

So that's Josh Groban, which is a pretty good version, but this is still the best, I reckon. The wonderful Gomer Pyle himself, we know him and love him as Jim Neighbours. Stretching, says Jay. Why? Because... Okay, right. Of course there is. Thank you. Here it is. Ladies.

Look at the text line. Well, I don't blame you, really. The Phantom says, Tone, I live right next door to a fitness centre, so I'm really familiar with gym, G-Y-M, gym neighbours.

0: idea how good he was. Just fantastic. What a voice. When we do this, come back, the passing parade. And Enda Brady, could we be spelling the beginning, the end of Starmer? Well, we've been talking about that for 3 weeks and he's still there, Enda. Anyway, we'll talk about that next for Australia Overnight.
1: This is John Doremus with the passing parade and the story of one of the most celebrated court cases in legal history. The Crown versus Archer Shee. And I'll be back in just a moment.
2: Presenting Biddy P.
3: I'm as tasty a fish as you.

0: right without question or pause to be willing to march into hell for our heavenly cause. Oh,
1: it is so good. He was incredible, really. And when we were watching him as Gomer Pyle, most of us had

0: fresh mint flavor.
1: Itty, bitty, peas.
0: Say biddy's peas, please.
2: Martin Archer Shee had just retired from the managership of the Bristol branch of the Bank of England. He was in fair health, had a modest income, and looked forward to spending the remainder of his days in the pleasant, peaceful surroundings of his Liverpool home. And then one morning he received a letter in the mail, a letter that was marked confidential. On opening that letter, he was astonished to find a formal request from the Admiralty asking him to withdraw his 13-year-old son, George, from the Osborne Naval Academy. The letter accused the boy of having stolen a 5-shilling postal order from the locker of one of his fellow cadets. Archer Shee hastened at once to Osborne, where he confronted his son. And he asked him, "Did you steal that postal order?" "No, sir, I did not," replied the boy. And nodding, Archer Shee placed a hand on his shoulder. "Then we shall have to do something about it, shan't we?" Do something about it was to prove easier said than done, however. The naval authorities refused point blank to justify the charge. They were satisfied of the boy's guilt, and that was that. Or it would have been had Martin Archer Shee decided to let it rest there. And so he duly brought the matter to the attention of the brilliant Irish advocate, Sir Edward Carson. Carson had no wish to buy into a fight with the Admiralty, but he reluctantly agreed to cross-examine the boy. Having done so, he offered his hand to Archer Shee. "Your son is plainly innocent," he said. "I accept the brief." And from that moment, the fight was on. Carson began by demanding that the Admiralty produce the evidence on which it had acted. And the Admiralty, in so many words, told him to jump in the lake. Carson fell back on the Petition of Right, an ancient act decreeing that a subject who claims his rights have been assaulted by the Crown may be granted permission to sue for restoration. A year went by before the way was cleared for Carson to put forward his claim. And accordingly, on July 27, 1910, the historic proceedings began. The first witness called was Martin Archer Shee, whose health had been ruined by the strain of the long struggle to win justice for his son. His testimony was followed in turn by that of the boy himself, who for 2 whole days withstood the relentless cross-examination of the Solicitor General, Sir Rufus Ivocks, without faltering. When the court assembled for the 4th day of the hearing, there were 2 notable absences. The Archer Shees, father and son. Old Martin had died the previous night. The worry of the case had been too much for him. Abruptly, the proceedings were interrupted by Sir Rufus Ivocks, who rose dramatically to his feet and announced that he wished to make a statement. "I say now," he began, "on behalf of the Admiralty and of the Crown, as a result of the investigation, that I accept the declaration of George Archer Shee that he was innocent of the charge brought against him." It was over at last. George Archer Shee had been cleared irrevocably and without reservation. Our time is up until we meet again for another chapter in the Passing Parade. This is John Doremus. Thank you so much, and goodbye for now.
3: As you know, Sir Alex Ferguson has been taken to hospital before a man you match. We'll get the details into Brady. That's next.
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9: Enda Brady, we catch up Tuesday, Thursday, all part of Australia Overnight. Good morning, Enda.
10: Good morning, Tony. Just back from Ireland. How are you?
9: Well, I'm envious. Was it just gorgeous?
10: Do you know what? It was really nice to go home and switch off for a weekend. Yeah. I hosted a conference for the Attorney General on Friday with some visiting Attorney Generals from the United States. And then as soon as that was over, I got the Wexford bus down the coast to where I'm from and just saw loads of old school friends. There was a food festival in our little town of Enniscorthy, County Wexford, yesterday, and a mix of food, music, and an awful lot of beer. And I saw guys I hadn't seen since I was 15.
9: Which is a lovely thing.
10: Kids, it was lovely. It was really, really fun, actually. Like boys I used to play soccer with and Gaelic football and hurling, our game with the sticks. Yeah, and then it was a really nice moment, actually. I met two new police recruits, both female officers in our little town. And my dad policed that town for 30 years. So I went and got a picture with them and stuck it up on Instagram. And yeah, it was nice. And it was just nice to welcome new people into our little town because police families stick together.
9: They do. How's Dad travelling?
10: Really good. Thank you for asking. Yeah, really good. He's going to be 79 in September, God willing. And just the usual, watches the horses, watches any sport that moves on TV and likes two beers of an evening and that is it.
9: So that's where you got it. So that's where you got it from. I hosted an event myself on Saturday morning for Camp Quality and Conquer Cancer. It's a new program, Conquer Cancer, associated with Camp Quality. And for kids in particular, does amazing things. What I noticed, got there early for a start a bit later on, but I got there around near the Carlton football ground here in Melbourne. And I couldn't believe, not the hundreds, thousands of people running on a Saturday morning. Thousands. And I don't know why I didn't know it, but I was taken by it. And all age groups end.
10: Yeah, look, it's becoming very popular and I think it's brilliant for people. Physical benefits are obvious, mental health benefits as well. And I genuinely think if more doctors out there prescribed exercise and not antidepressants, I think you would see a lot of people living happier, shall we say.
9: And I think that's right. You know, you're talking about the idea of having that cold bath.
10: Yes. Yeah, I swear by them, honestly. Yeah.
9: Well, I haven't gone that far yet.

0: But every day now, shower and then finish 60 seconds, if you don't mind, under the cold water.
1: Brilliant for you.
0: Life-changing.
1: Yeah, it just sharpens. Honestly, I don't understand the science of it. I don't understand human physiology, but I know how I feel. And I think, honestly, it just sparks something in me, and it works, and I love it. And you feel like you can just run through walls with your day after it.
0: Matt, I got a couple of girlfriends down the beach here. They swim every single day, summer and winter, just down the road here.
1: Yeah, amazing. But look, you guys are blessed with the sun and the kind of weather. You'd be a brave man if you were doing that in Ireland, or those ladies, I can promise you that much.
0: Thank you very much. I want to talk to you about Starmer. I mean, we've been talking for a few weeks now, but he's still there, Ender. I mean, is this chase for real?
1: Well, look, he's clinging on. This is going to be a big week. So Thursday, there are council elections in England. Labour projected to lose 2,000 seats. In Scotland, national elections for the Scottish Parliament, and in Wales, same for the Welsh Senate. So Labour, I think, are going to struggle this week badly, if the polls are to be believed. Friday morning, we'll have the results, and I think the knives are being sharpened. People are manoeuvring, and the feeling inside Labour is that they're going to have to get rid of Starmer internally so that the party can succeed in 3 years' time at the big one, the general election in 2029.
0: Who jumps into that chair?
1: Well, there's three people, really, prominent people. There's the Health Secretary, Wes Streeting. He's on manoeuvres. Former Deputy Prime Minister Angela Rayner. Now, she's an interesting character. She is very popular with the unions. She is a good working-class Labour success story. She was a teenage single mother. She has worked extremely hard, and she has shown that you can succeed in politics if you are a working-class woman. So Labour voters do like her. And then a bit of a curveball. We have the Mayor of Manchester, who would be the final candidate, Andy Burnham. He was a Labour MP. He's previously served in Cabinet, but he's not a Member of Parliament right now. And for him to become Prime Minister, he needs to get into Westminster and he needs to get elected. There are whispers that a guy in the Liverpool area is prepared to step aside and let Burnham run in his seat. So let's see. But look, Starmer's clinging on, and right now he's still Prime Minister.
0: When we come back, Sir Alex Ferguson will be taken into a hospital just before a Man U match. We'll get all those details next. And 76 trombones, no, 76 new buses in Ireland. Who, how, why, where and when? That's next. Ender Brady.
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2: Sir Alex Ferguson, Ender, people love or loathe, but essentially he's got runs on the board in a big way. Where's his health at the moment?
3: So this was a bit of a shocking incident before Manchester United against Liverpool in the EPL yesterday. Sir Alex Ferguson, the Man United manager for so long, he's retired now, he's 84, and he was taken ill before the game, just before kickoff. Now, big footy match like that, there's lots of medics and paramedics around, so he was in the right place, and they just took a view, let's get him to hospital. So Sir Alex Ferguson taken to hospital, he spent the night there, apparently he is doing really well, they just kept him in for observation, but he is an absolute fighter of a man. He previously had a brain hemorrhage, he came back from that. He has been very active going to games. He's at every home game. He started travelling to away matches again. So as I say, he clearly is no longer manager of Manchester United, but he is the beating heart of that club, really, because he won so many titles. I think it's 38 major trophies he won in his time as manager of Manchester United. They were unstoppable. I've interviewed him a few times. I've socialised with him a few times over the years. A wonderful man, a very, very driven man and a very proud Scot.
2: Would he be one of the more revered because of what he's done over the years than anybody else?
3: Yes, absolutely. Mm-hmm. So, you know, if you think of he would be the greatest EPL manager. Okay. There is an argument for saying, well, I think he is the greatest British soccer manager. There would be him. And then you would be looking at Shankly at Liverpool and before him, you know, Matt Busby at Manchester United. Icons of the game, you know, who won everything and worked with some of the greatest players. And just one little anecdote before we move on, Tony. Yeah. When I was starting out in broadcasting, I think it was about this 99-2000 season, I was a young kid starting out and I was sent to interview him and it was pre-recorded, it was for TV, and he had just got a knighthood. They were champions of Europe. They had won the Premier League, they won the FA Cup, and they won the Champions League, Manchester United. And I sat down beside him, we shook hands, the tape started rolling, and I said, good morning, Sir Alice. Oh. And he looked at me and he said, son, you might want to do that again.
2: Yeah.
3: That was what he said to me. And I was mortified with my mistake, Sir Alex, not Sir Alice. And we started the tape again, and nobody ever knew.
2: Wow. And wasn't that just lovely of him, though? I mean, just, you know, he could have not said anything or chastised you, but in fact he realised, faced the mistake, let's get it right.
3: Yeah, and I have met far lesser men over the years who have not been that kind, let me tell you, as you well know.
2: Quickie. 76 new buses in Ireland, and they're just sitting there, is it right?
3: Yeah, for 500 days, 76 brand new double-decker buses have not driven 1 mile. Oof. The reason being, they are electric and we don't have the charging infrastructure in place. So the government spent all this money on these amazing buses, and they didn't put the chargers in place, and they're in a warehouse in County Meath. I saw this the other day in Ireland. I could not believe it. So how's that for forward planning and strategy?
2: You'd say not really the ideal situation. as we say in this studio, one job. Just one job.
3: Yeah, tens of millions of dollars spent on these e-vehicles, but nobody thought that putting them down the country on rural routes, we might need some EV chargers.
2: You would think so. Always good to talk to you. We'll do it again on Thursday. Thank you.
3: See you, to you, Mike.
2: And to Brady. And then the other side of the news, we'll have a look at what the papers are doing. I'm Tony McManus. It is Australia Overnight. Good morning.
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12: The following radio serial is a work of fiction. The characters are portrayed by radio actors reading a script. Some episodes may contain material which some people may find offensive or upsetting. If you are likely to be offended, we suggest you don't listen to this serial and rejoin Australia Overnight in about 10 minutes' time.

0: I knew a sea captain in Bristol who, for a consideration, would take me to South America. A passage for one only. A one-way passage. But in spite of Rowley and Londini's pleadings, I couldn't take advantage of it. As far as I was concerned, it would only mean that the search for me would be extended beyond England. However, at this point, the situation took a dramatic turn. It was more than likely that Victoria Kilburn had found out about Emily's cottage in Somerset. She probably didn't know the exact address, but with her resources, it would only be a matter of time before she found out. So soon we had to make another move. Always another move. There was never time to catch my breath, never a respite from the continual nightmare. Londini brought up the question of South America again.
1: The ship sails in a couple of days, Kay. We could still get you onto that boat and away.
0: No.
2: Oh, for Pete's sake.
3: Look, it's only a question of time before this Kilburn woman comes snooping around here.
0: But at least she won't go to the police.
1: You've always said that the police would be preferable to Victoria Kilburn's vengeance.
0: Then let me go to the police.
2: Do that and your last chance is gone. No jury in the world would acquit you right now.
1: But given a little time, we might just be able to find some fresh evidence.
0: What fresh evidence? The police have all the evidence there is. Julian Kilburn is dead. He was killed by a blow on the head from an ebony ruler. I struck the blow.
1: A blow. The blow. The police surgeon maintains there was more than one blow.
0: A police trick.
2: Why should it be?
0: They want to think that someone else was responsible for Julian Kilburn's death. They think I'd come forward if there was the slightest chance of my being innocent.
3: Even the cops aren't that cunning.
0: They're basing everything on one single, solitary little point.
1: It isn't a little point at all, Kay. I believe it's a very big one. Julian Kilburn was struck several times, yet you only hit him once.
2: And anyway, it's not the only point. There's Victoria Kilburn to consider.
0: Vengeance.
2: Vengeance or fear, you don't know. None of us know. And there's that wretched woman in black. She's connected in some way.
3: Seems to me that dozens of people could have put the finger on Kay at any time they wanted. But somehow, nobody did. Still, the police didn't catch up with her. Strange. Very strange, if you ask me.
1: Yes, Emily. It is strange.
2: We find a couple of answers.
0: The police have all the answers.
2: Kay, you've got to...
1: No, wait, Rowley. She may be right. They may have the answers, or most of them anyway.
2: What?
1: I knew there was something wrong. They should have caught her ages ago, shouldn't they?
2: Yes, admittedly. But they couldn't have known that Kay found friends who'd helped her.
1: Doesn't make any difference, Rowley. The police aren't fools. They've got a vast and complex organization. They have sources of information denied to other people.
3: Oh, come on, Kay. Let the two big brains figure it all out. I want some fresh air. You want to push me around the garden for a while?
0: Yes, of course, Emily.
3: It's getting to be just like a peace conference.
2: Go on with what you were saying, Londini.
1: Well, I just got a startling notion, that's all.
2: Well?
1: Supposing the police knew where to find Kay.
2: What?
1: Knew all along. Maybe they even know that she's here with Emily.
2: What do you mean?
1: Perhaps they're watching her. Not only Kay, but Victoria Kilburn and Festori and the woman in black. Perhaps they know that there's more to this case than meets the eye. Yes, I think we may have been barking up the wrong tree right from the very start. Supposing they were using Kay as a bait to snare the real murderer. Well, now, how about that? You don't think so?
2: Oh, Londini, old friend, with all my heart, I should like to believe that.
1: It's possible.
2: But highly improbable. Look, I have this feeling, this strong feeling that Kay is innocent. Therefore, I want to believe that theory of yours, but well, somehow it just doesn't ring true. The police don't work that way. Not in this country.
1: But supposing they didn't dare make an arrest at this stage? Supposing they thought that given a little time, the murderer may want to contact Kay?
2: Contact her?
1: The real murderer must know that if anything were to happen to Kay, then it would be more than likely that the case would be closed.
2: Well, now, who's trying to get into contact with Kay? This Festoria? Well, he has nothing to do with Julian Kilburn's death. He wants her for a totally different reason. Then there's Victoria.
1: But it's inconceivable that she should have murdered her own son.
2: Which leaves the woman in black?
1: Who may very well be the murderess.
2: I wonder who she really is.
1: Well, I suppose we could find out.
2: How?
1: Inquiries. Find out what other women are concerned in the case.
2: Didn't I read somewhere that Julian Kilburn had a sister?
1: Yes, yes, but sisters don't go around killing their brothers as a rule, do they? Still, she does bear investigating.
2: Yeah, it's going to be difficult.
1: Very difficult. Especially as we are virtually being hunted by the police, too. Yet there must be a way. There must be a way.

0: Oh, I love this time of the day, don't you, Kay? Quiet, hushed, with the sun getting lower in the sky. Peaceful and safe.
1: Safe?
0: Oh, just a figure of speech.
1: Oh, to be safe, Emily. To be really safe again.
0: I'll bet you there are millions of people saying that all over the world. Not all of them. Well, they don't have any sort of change at all. Not like you.
1: Emily.
0: South America. Wouldn't be so bad, I don't suppose. They say those Latins are good-looking and fiery. Know how to treat a girl. Oh, take 30 years off me age and I'd be there in a flash. Bit of a girl I was in my younger days, I can tell you. I knew how to treat a man, too. You asked Londini. Not like the modern girls always thinking of themselves.
1: You mean me?
0: If the cap fits.
1: But...
0: When you refused that passage to South America, you were being a bit on the selfish side, my girl.
1: Selfish?
0: Well, I didn't like to say anything in front of Londini and Rowley. And I expect that if they knew I'd mentioned it...

0: be angry.
1: Mention what? I don't understand.
0: Those two on their own stand some sort of a chance, you know. On their own. Of course, I stand by you until the bitter end. Londini, because he takes the troubles of the world in his tired old shoulders. Roly, because he's sweet on you. And a man's a fool in love.
1: Every moment they stay with me, they're in danger, I know that. But they won't leave.
0: Easier for you to leave.
1: You mean go to South America?
0: Look, dearie, I'll tell you straight. I didn't want you to have that passage. I wanted Londini to take it. Why? Because he's an old man, and he faces a prison sentence for helping you. He'd get 10 years. 10 years to a man of his age, do you know what that means? Means he'd spend all the time that's left to him there. And then be buried there.
1: Yes, but Emily...
0: Yes, well, all right, so he won't go. The only other alternative is for you to take the trip. With you gone, maybe Roly and Londini can elude the police for a few months. A few months of freedom. I could stretch it to a lifetime for old Londini. I'd make sure they'd have a job catching up with him.
1: And Roly?
0: Yes, and him too. But with you here, well, it's difficult. Very difficult. That disguise of yours is wearing thin, you know. That ash blonde hair may fool some people, but it wouldn't fool a competent copper. Londini and Roly want you to go, Kay. They want to know that you're safe. And then they can start thinking about looking after themselves.
1: Yes. Yes, of course, I hadn't looked at it that way. You said you could arrange everything.
0: That's right. Skipper of the Melton Star.
2: Oh, bit of a dog he is.
0: Got a nice undisciplined conscience he has. used to be a bit sweet on me. Once a good many years back, he got himself into trouble, and it was yours truly that helped him to get out of it. Well, he's never forgotten. He'll take you to South America, all right, and no one will ever be the wiser. Big country, Argentine. A body could get themselves lost there. And we can rake up a few quid for you to take with you.
1: I've never been out of England.
0: Travel's very educational, they say.
1: I'd never see Roly again.
0: Maybe love will find a way. Do you love the lad?
1: Emily, I don't know. I honestly don't know. And I should, shouldn't I?
0: I always think of love as being a disease, something like pneumonia. One morning you wake up and it's got you by the throat. Sudden-like.
1: I'd miss Roly, I know that. I even miss him when he's away for just a few hours. I always feel so safe when he's near.
0: Could be a symptom. Him, he's got it bad. Chronic case if ever I saw one.
1: And I should take the trip so that he'll be safe too.
0: That's it. I can get a phone call through to Bristol tonight. Captain Carney'd be down here within a couple of hours. It'd be as easy as that.
1: As easy as that.
0: But only you can make the decision, Kay. No one can help you with it. Not a living soul.

0: Emily looked up at me from her wheelchair. In her eyes was reflected an ocean of compassion and pity. To be hunted in England was one thing. To be a fugitive in a foreign country was something else again. Fear welled up within me. And I was so tired of being a girl on the run.
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8: You may have seen on the news last night, there was a very, very special event. State Memorial yesterday for Dennis. Dennis Cometti, the voice of footy. We'll talk about that. It's in the papers today, as you can imagine. Gabe will come back straight after the news. You can join us as well. We'll have a look at the papers. 133693. 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
10: Good morning, I'm Gabriel Hodson. A marine tragedy off the north coast of New South Wales. Three people are confirmed dead after a yacht got into difficulties at the South Ballina breakwall. A marine rescue New South Wales vessel then rolled over on the way to help it in heavy conditions. Four people have been brought to shore. It's not known how many were on the yacht, which is understood to have now sunk. Police say the search for survivors will continue at daybreak. Two people are dead and 22 injured after an SUV ploughed through the main pedestrian shopping street of Leipzig in eastern Germany. Police say the male driver's been arrested. They're trying to work out what prompted the deadly incident. The housing crisis is being blamed for a baby's death in the New South Wales Riverina. The newborn's mother and another baby were taken to hospital after being found with the child's body at Wagga Wagga, where it's understood they were sleeping rough. Local councillor Richard Foley says there's been a lack of action.
11: We've now had an infant die and another one in serious condition with a young mother. This is absurd. It's bad enough when we've got grown adults and men and women in this position. Now we've got newborn children haven't had breathed a breath of air for a life, gone.
10: Floods are the latest hazard, delaying the delivery of the latest Snowy hydroelectricity project. Kate Carlisle has the details.
12: Video leaked to SMH The Age shows high-pressure torrents gushing through the tunnel of the Snowy 2.0 project. The footage shows the massive obstacles the multi-billion dollar plan is facing, digging 27 k's of tunnels under the Kosciuszko National Park. The Commonwealth Owner Corporation delivering the project says the water is the result of natural geological conditions and was expected during tunnelling. It comes after another

0: incident last month when a temporary fault with a pump caused a backlog of water, creating what looked like a waterfall. Snowy 2.0 was commissioned by the Turnbull government and was supposed to be finished by 2021. Kate Carlisle reporting.
1: West Coast Eagles AFL Premiership player David Wirrupanda will fight allegations of breaching a family violence restraining order at a trial in September. The 46-year-old didn't front the Perth Magistrates Court, with his lawyer entering a not guilty plea on his behalf. A new survey has found more than 20% of younger Aussies are increasingly using cash as a deliberate budgeting tool. Sally Tindall at Canstar says cash stuffing is on the rise.
2: Get paid. You go to the ATM, you withdraw your entire salary, seems extreme, right? You take it home and then you put it into different envelopes or folders for certain purposes. And once you've spent that money out of that envelope, that's it. Shop's shut. No more spending.
1: Finance and the Aussie dollar is buying 71.7 US cents. The Dow Jones is down 456 points and the Nasdaq's down 18.
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1: Brisbane Broncos star Dean Mariner is recovering in a Sydney hospital after a quad injury turned into a medical emergency. After Saturday's NRL game against the Roosters, the injury progressed to limb-saving surgery by early Sunday. Brisbane doctor Bruce Willett says recovery could take months.
4: What the problem is there's diffuse muscle damage. So that just needs to settle down, and that's obviously going to take a couple of weeks. Then obviously the actual cuts in the skin and the fascia needs to heal as well. So looking at several weeks to a month or two for that all settled down.
1: And a total of six A-League players are on their way to Florida after being named in the Socceroos pre-training camp ahead of the FIFA World Cup. And that's the latest in news and sport.
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15: On the station, giving you the chance to win our 40K countdown, your four-day forecast for Western Victoria. A strong wind warning for the west coast and a shower or two this morning. Cloudy overall. Tomorrow, cloudy with a high chance of rain and possible small hail after a top of 15. Thursday, showers and 11. And for Friday, showers easing and a top of 14. Today, Hamilton expecting a top of 15 degrees, 16 for Portland and the coast.
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15: It's 11 degrees.
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1: Gabe, come into the parlour,
2: said the spider to the fly. Come and join me. Melbourne right now, as you mentioned, the top of 18, 13.5 degrees. Perth dropped back even a little bit further, nudging 10 degrees, just a smidge under 10. But a sunny day ahead for you, as Gabe mentioned, 23 degrees. In Adelaide, 12.5. And the top of 19, Gabrielle Hodson. Well, how do you

0: to sit anywhere and then noticed there wasn't a chair.
1: Well, I've got a chair here.
0: Well, it's a bit like, what was the song called Norwegian Wood? Once met a girl.
1: Something about a stool that wasn't there or something, yeah.
0: Great line from Norwegian Wood. Hello, Gabe.
1: Hello.
0: News of the papers today.
1: Yes.
0: You start. I'll shut up in a
1: second. All right. Something you won't see in the papers because it happened very late last night. Mm. Sadly, in northern New South Wales, 3 people dead. And maybe more.
0: Oh, dreadful. How did that happen?
1: What appears to have happened is a yacht's got into trouble off the coast of Ballina. A member of the public's seen it, raised the alarm. The emergency services have gone out with a craft, and the craft itself, or that boat itself, has got into trouble.
0: Mm.
1: So 2 vessels in trouble. The rescue vessel actually flipped or rolled, I guess. Now, this is a bit confusing, but police have said, yes, there's 4 fatalities so far. Three. 4 people got to shore, but they can't tell me which boat they came from because it's not quite clear. And we don't actually know how many people were on the yacht. So it's just a very messy, horrible, tragic
0: this
1: accident.
0: This was late last night, you said.
1: Yeah, and it just goes to show how emergency services people put themselves at risk.
0: Yeah, they do every single day, every day.
1: Mm.
0: As we know, particularly in the great state of Victoria and Melbourne, which we'll come back to in just a moment. But every day. It's a good point you make. The one about Qantas, Virgin and Jetstar, the headline is a lagging on customer satisfaction. Story reads, written by Chris Zopponi, aviation reporter. Morning, Chris. In The Age, foreign airlines trouncing Qantas, Jetstar, Virgin on measures of customer satisfaction, according to new government commission figures, despite the local industry's efforts to rebuild trust after COVID-19. So this is presumably people were lost money or they made deposits and all that sort of stuff.
1: Yeah.
0: So there's a residue of that. Satisfaction with the performance of Virgin Australia, Qantas Jetstar and QantasLink, almost 15 percentage points lower than satisfaction when flying on international airlines, International Flights comprehensive polling reveals, which is concerning because there was a time not that long ago where if you said Qantas, that was the brand.
1: It was the be all and end all.
0: It was the be all and end all. And other nations were talking about the safety of Qantas, the brand of Qantas.
1: Yes. It is still a very safe airline, give it that.
0: I'm not disputing that, but it was much loved. Sadly, it feels like, for a range of reasons, presumably, it's gone off the boil. That affection is now depleted.
1: Yeah, I think there are a lot of scandals. There were people who were sacked that didn't need to be sacked.
0: Lots of issues.
1: There were, the phantom flights. It just goes on and on and on. I don't know. We'd love to love our flying kangaroo, wouldn't we?
0: We did, and we did forever. And we still do, but less so. Less so is probably the answer to that. You would have seen a bit on the news last night. The wonderful Dennis Cometti has been remembered yesterday. Centimetre perfect voice, able to rise and fall perfectly in sync. Dennis's voice quickening his body was a rhythm with action and tone, accuracy and cadence. That was all Bruce McAvoy.
1: He makes broadcasting sound like a sport.
0: He did, yes,
1: like rhythmic gymnastics or something.
0: But by the way, he worked with

0: Thank you, Bailey. But together, they were quite extraordinary in how they complemented each other.
1: Mm.
0: Now, I had the pleasure in Perth of working with Dennis usually on a Saturday morning.
1: Yeah.
0: When he would come into the studio and he would do, I think, a couple of hours from memory, a couple of hours talking about sport with a couple of other people in the room. But there was a certain... There was a certain impeccability about Dennis, and that lifted everybody else up.
1: Yeah.
0: You know, he's always immaculately dressed, for one thing.
1: So he had high standards, and that raised clearly everyone else's standards.
0: Yeah,
1: is that what you mean?
0: Is my point. And that's the thing for which I most remember about Dan. And then having that time alone with him where we would never talk sport.
1: He probably got sick of talking sport at some
0: Absolutely.
1: Point.
0: And do you know what he really loved?
1: What did he love?
0: Radio.
1: Really?
0: And he loved commercials and he loved the old jingles and he had boxes of...
1: Who would have thought?
0: I know. I didn't and got to spend the time researching it with him and talking about it and listening to it because that's what he really enjoyed away from the razzmatazz of broadcasting a game or talking about sport.
1: Yeah.
0: That was his... Became a bit of a hobby.
1: Interesting, fascinating.
0: And so we'd have lunch and he'd bring this box of stuff that we would talk about during lunch.
1: So when you say box of stuff, stuff to eat or stuff to
0: talk
1: about?
0: So sitting next to you was a box. So it'd be
1: a
0: big box. And he would bring stuff and cassettes and tapes and recordings and newspaper clippings.
1: Oh, have a look at this.
0: That's have a look at that.
1: Yeah.
0: A very famous radio personality. He loved people like Don Lunn, Alan Lappin, Lionel York and those wonderful radio disc jockey presenters, as they were called back in those days. And that was one of the things. Anyway, so it was a sad day. The Premier yesterday over there remembered Cometti as one of the greatest people in Australian history in terms of, you know, what he did, orator, which is just lovely, nice thing to do. Anyway, so he'll be missed by many thousands of people right across Australia.
1: Yes, absolutely. Now, got an unusual crime in Melbourne. Burglars, they've broken into an apartment. What is unusual about it is there's three of them, but one of them's through the whole burglary on CCTV. This guy's holding a white French bulldog. Now, he hasn't stolen the dog. The dog's obviously a pet or something.
0: So he said, listen.
1: But he thought he'd take his...
0: Do you want to go for a walk? You want to come for a walk? Okay. And here's the thing. We're going to do a burg on the way. Is that okay?
2: Meow.
0: No, that's a cat, isn't it?
1: Cat burglary.
0: That's a cat burglary. We'll take the cat. We'll
1: it's
0: take
1: a
0: the dog
1: burglary. Except it's
0: we're making,
1: with a dog, not of a dog.
0: We're making light, but this is very serious.
1: This would be terrifying for the property owners. But look, can I read out some of what the police? The heading says:
0: Please
1: detectives
0: do.
1: Sniff out CBD burglars. They're trying to identify three offenders and a puppy. They entered an apartment complex barking lot. The group fled the scene on foot and paw shortly after. They've released images of three men and a dog. So, I don't know. I do like cop humour, but you're right. It would be terrifying and very off-putting to have this happen to you. But hey, they have little dog with them, so.
0: Page 3, Herald Sun, look at this. Australian parents want child health. Well, why would you not? Made a priority by governments instead of them being so focused on infrastructure.
1: Big fat tunnels that no one uses.
0: New survey, 65% said they're also worried about their children's health and felt kids less healthy today than in previous gens.
1: I think that's a fair comment.
0: Is it?
1: Yeah.
0: But given everything we know about the ability to get out and go for a

0: 65% said they're also worried about their children's health and felt kids less healthy today than in previous gens.
1: I think that's a fair comment. Yeah.
0: Is it?
1: Yeah. Yeah.
0: But given everything we know about the ability to get out and go for a walk and kick a football or play basketball or go for a run, how is it that children are? Is it about mental health?
1: I think it's all sorts of health, yeah. Mental, physical. I mean, they are sort of linked in a way. If you get out and into the great outdoors, you're going to feel a bit happier,
0: you do,
1: aren't you?
0: Yeah, or yeah. You go for a swim.
1: Yeah.
0: You should
1: yeah.
0: go for a swim in the middle of winter.
1: But look at the way we built our cities. I mean, where can a kid go and kick a footy?
0: Yeah.
1: Well, you on can't. The road?
0: Well, we used to. We used to kick the footy on the road. I don't know whether I'd let children do that anymore.
1: Yeah, but...
0: Well, I wouldn't.
1: What happened to
0: I
1: the don't. Backyard, you know?
0: Well, we used to have quite large backyards. That's
1: and
0: the
1: then
0: other
1: if you
0: thing.
1: Don't have a backyard, surely you should have a park nearby. Where are those parks?
0: Well... They're there. You got to find them and you got to be prepared to get there. Whereas in the days, you'd walk out there, you could kick a footy in the front yard or you could do kick-to-kick over the fence to each other.
1: That's in a good big, idea, actually.
0: In a big front yard.
1: And smash a few windows on the way.
0: And we did all that. We yeah. did all that.
1: Yeah. I tell you one thing we did as probably 6 or 7 year olds, there was a house being built nearby and there was a lot of plaster lying around. So we'd get little bits of plaster and draw all over the road.
0: Yeah.
1: With cars coming.
0: I yeah. know, we did too.
1: And we draw houses and dogs and cats and flowers.
0: It was
1: and...
0: a different time.
1: Yeah, sure
0: other,
1: was.
0: Other story put together today, authorities need to dismantle the black market alcohol industry right now to avoid another deadly turf war right here in the great city of Melbourne. And you would imagine
1: so this is tobacco are, all over
0: yeah,
1: again.
0: And now it's moving from tobacco to alcohol.
1: The thing with the illegal spirits is, I mean, I just did a story, you know, this morning. A lot of them are full of just weird chemicals, stuff you're not meant to ingest.
0: You're not supposed to do that.
1: You're not, don't touch this stuff, you know.
0: Well, people will though, if it's cheap...
1: Cheap and nasty.
0: Cheap and nasty. People will take the risk. What else are you looking at?
1: Ah, Tasmanian story of the day. Do you know anything about Richmond?
0: The Richmond Football Club or the Richmond...
1: No, the Richmond northeast of Hobart.
0: No, I don't. Tell us about Richmond northeast of Hobart.
1: All right, this is kind of funny. I do like this one. Richmond has broken a 7-year drought with their first football win since 2019. Mm-hmm. Not the Richmond Tigers AFL team. This is the... Richmond, whatever they are, in Tasmania.
0: The Richmond,
1: they haven't won a game since 2019. It was a 2,414-day winless run. I mean, COVID was in there, obviously.
0: Of course, yeah.
1: The captain and his deputy, they'd played in 75 of 79 of the losses. 79 losses in a row. And they had pretty good win, actually. So Richmond ended up on 98 and University
0: ended up on
1: 46.
0: You'd be dispirited, wouldn't you?
1: Oh, yeah? You'd feel, why should I bother turning up? Yeah. But, hey, they did and they got there in the end. So they had quite a party to celebrate a modest win, their first win in 7 years.
0: Well done, them. Gabe, it's lovely to have you here on a Tuesday morning. You'll be here with me all week. We have a look at the papers briefly, but the headlines are quite interesting. Crew behind the City Bar Wars sending that chilly ultimatum. Chilly? Chilling. An Iraq-based organised crime gang responsible for Melbourne's tobacco wars. Also, prime suspect, 3-month campaign, firebombing, shootings, kidnappings, targeting the city's hospitality industry. We're in a war with this.
1: Crazy stuff.
0: And I'm not too sure, do we have the resources to compete against it?
1: Something
0: I don't know.
1: Done.
0: We'd hope we do.
1: Yeah.
0: And don't we love that expression? Everybody says something needs to be done.
1: Someone else can do it.
0: Somebody else can do it. Who's going
1: to
0: do it?
1: Well, we have to do it.
0: Military?
1: Oh, gee, if it gets that bad, yeah, call them in.
0: I just wonder, at some point... If there is sufficient evidence, at some point, given that we don't have enough officers, at some point, why would we not say to the military, this is where you can now step up to protect us Australian citizens around Australia?
1: I think that's fair. Look, the military step in when there's, or the Defence Force, I should

0: I'd say, you know, bushfires, floods.
1: And they're amazing, highly trained, highly skilled.
0: They are. Yep. They are. And they do a great job. So, yeah, if it really got that bad, absolutely.
1: Gabe, good to see you. We'll do it again tomorrow. Thank you. That's Gabriel Hodgson from our, I nearly said not, from our Australia Overnight newsroom. Well done, you. Thanks. Marky Stahl, Stan in Werribee. We'll come to you next for Australia Overnight. Morning.
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4: Let's move up to the beautiful town that we know and love here in Victoria as Stawell. It's where the Stawell gift is run and won on a regular basis for a long time now. One of the leading residents there is the very gifted, the very talented Mark, known as Mark from Stawell. Good morning.
5: Marker.
4: That's all the time we have for. Let's go to Stan in Werribee. No, we'll go with Mark. Hello, Marky.
5: You idiot. I'm surprised you weren't up here on the weekend with the great big skate.
4: How do you know I wasn't? How do you know that I wasn't there?
5: Well, you might have snuck up in an electric vehicle because I didn't hear you. You didn't even bother calling in.
4: I may have been up there in the Jeep.
5: Oh, good on you. Now, anyway, look, I heard joke of the day yesterday with Jacinta Andrews. We're gonna have a surplus this year. But mind you, what is it, $24 million interest per day, $15 billion gone missing, 6 hospitals cancelled. Oh, but we're going to have a surplus. Jobs kill. What? God.
4: I love the way you add that. You add that to jobs cool. What? What does that mean?
5: Jobs cool. We're going to have a surplus.
4: Yep.
5: After all this displaced money.
4: Yep. Bring on the election, Digger.
5: Oh, I know, mate. And it's like the clown in Canberra with the snake charm.
4: Not clown.
5: Oh, we're going to bring Prime Minister. Surplus as well.
4: Prime Minister. Not clown. Prime Minister.
5: You could have fooled me.
4: He speaks very highly of you. Prime Minister says, give my very best to that wonderful Mark who contributes much to the Australia Overnight program.
5: Oh, unbelievable. I forgot to ask Jay, man. There's 4 quarters in a game of football.
4: Oh, that's not fair. That's hurtful, talking about his beloved Carlton.
5: I bet he's that middle digit.
4: Ow. That was a sting. Now his little bottom lip is now quivering, Mark.
5: Because he just didn't throw the paperwork up in the air, so I'm not taking a call.
4: No, he didn't get paid enough to put up with that. I know the feeling. Happy days. Let's go to Werribee. Hello, Stan.
6: Oh, good morning, Tony.
4: Stanley.
6: Yeah, congratulations to Richmond for winning their match after all those defeats. And that.
4: Can you imagine, Stan, what that would have been like to be a young player in that side and get up and have a win after such a long time where things were not looking and feeling pretty good?
6: It'd be great for them, great for the town, great for everyone. It'd be like a little bloke about 6 or 7 putting on a footy jersey and running out with a coloured footy jumper on, his first game of footy in his life, a little wet ankle biter.
4: And you'd never forget it, Stan.
6: That's right. Now, talking about Richmond, I didn't ring you about that, but that's the oldest town in the country town in Australia. They got the oldest bridge in Australia, the oldest church in Australia, and the oldest jail in Australia.
4: In where?
6: It's not far from the Scollop country, town of Sorrell.
4: In Richmond?
6: And Richmond, yeah.
4: In Tassie?
6: Big pardon?
4: Richmond in Tasmania.
6: Yes.
4: Yeah.
6: Richmond, Tasmania. Sorry, yep. And when as you know, it was Van Diemen's Land and the convicts there, so naturally it would have been one of the first places. But Richmond, I believe, is named all over the world. It's the most popular name in the world because everyone seems to have a Richmond. And so that's another thing. But what I rang you about, Tony, was that talking about showers, I always have a cold shower after a hot one.
4: Have you always done that, Stan, or just recently?
6: No, I've done it for years. And I started by a person telling me by having that, you close the pores of your skin up after a hot shower.

0: warm shower, especially in the winter, and you wouldn't get a chill in the kidneys or the back, because in those days they didn't have heaters in their bathroom, because the bloody wind would whistle through the back of the shower. They were all out the back in those days, and I always stuck with that. After I have it, not too hot, but I just turn it back till it gets cold, and if I feel like I want it colder, I'll just turn the hot back for that purpose.
1: Yeah.
0: And about a good half an hour, and I remember I was over in Rotorua many years ago, and they had a cold water shower there. And that it was unbelievable. I could have stayed under real cold. And where the geysers are, and I could have stayed under there all day. And my forehead was frozen as if I'd curled over.
1: True.
0: Anyway, I didn't ring you about that.
1: Well, it's fascinating, because, you know, Ender Brady kicked this off, and as a result of what he said some weeks ago, I thought, well, I'll just see about the level of invigoration. So I've been cranking the cold water up, so maybe a 3-4 minute shower, because I haven't got much to wash, you know what I'm saying, Stan? So I then throw that, after 3 or 4 minutes, so throw the cold water in and stand there for six, maybe 90 seconds I've got up to, and then jump out. And I got to say, it is really good.
0: Yeah. Well, I know my son, he played football, and he retired at the 56 up north, up at Bundaberg.
1: Oh, good on him.
0: And he used to have a cold bath the night before for about a quarter of an hour, sit in a cold bath.
1: And
0: he's never had any. He's never had any knees or ankles, and he started when he was 10. So there's an incident. But what I rang you for, Tony, the other thing an old timer told me years ago, during the winter he used to have a cup of black tea and a spoon of honey, and he was of the belief that you'd never get a cold in the winter. And I don't remember his younger days, of course, but he said he never used to get a cold, and just in that purpose. I think it was a Russian idea. I don't know whether it's right or not. Well, but anyway, what I rang you about...
1: There's got to be something in there, because you look at the purity of honey, and I guess not all honeys are the same, would be my observation. But you look at it, and it makes sense, because if it's done well, it cannot be more natural than anything is honey.
0: Well, you hear people say about natural honey, but this will surprise your listeners, that help God that we never have a nuclear war. But if we did, the last thing standing on Earth would be a bee.
1: Mm, you're right. Yeah, absolutely. Mm.
0: Anyway, what I told you about, Tony, briefly...
1: God forbid.
0: ...for your listeners, you played some lovely music there early in the piece, and I normally don't listen to 3AW during the night or morning. And back in the early 50s, there was an American Negress called Winifred Attrell.
1: Oh.
0: She was a fantastic pianist. She could virtually make it talk. And I remember seeing her at the old Tivoli in Melbourne in, I think it was the year Rising Fast won the Melbourne Cup in 1954. And I was wondering, could you fish that out of the archives if you get a chance? Because I believe your listeners would love to hear her.
1: Stan, have a listen to a little bit of this. See if this helps us bring back some memory of the great winner.

0: There you go, Stan. How good's that? Isn't she just
1: that
0: amazing?
1: Is good. But this one, this lady was a pianist. Hello?
0: Yeah, listening.
1: She's a world-famous pianist.
0: Oh, so a pianist as opposed to a singer?
1: A pianist.
0: Yeah, I know what a pianist is.
1: And she...
0: So hang on a sec. So that's not the person to whom you referred.

0: piano player, pianist. Yeah,
1: I know what a
0: and
1: pianist
0: she,
1: is.
0: She,
1: so you, so hang on, hang on a sec. So that's not that's not the person to whom you referred that we played.
0: No.
1: Oh.
0: The other one was called Winifred Attrell, Attwell.
1: Well, that was her.
0: She played the piano, not singing.
1: Oh, I think, did she not do both?
0: Beg pardon?
1: Did she not do both?
0: No, no, she's just a pianist. And the other one during the war and after the war, there was a baritone called Richard Tauber. I think he was a German. And there was another one, a tenor called Paul Robeson.
1: Oh, Robeson.
0: I don't know whether he was Australian or not, or South African Australian, but he sang Old Man River. And I reckon your listeners would like to hear those too, if you could fish them out of the archives.
1: What a song. Good to talk to you. Thank you. That wonderful Winifred Attrell, pianist famous for boogie-woogie ragtime hits and recorded Dreamboat. So that was exactly the same person. So she was a great singer and played the boogie-woogie ragtime hits. Good on you, Stan. Some good memories there. And you've named a lot of them available too. Look at that. 50s signature honky-tonk piano style. The black and white rag. But the big hit was that one that you played. You found for us, Jay. Well done. Dreamboat. Stan, thank you. Les, you're next. Come and join us the other side. 133-693.
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1: Hello to you. What's the matter, you? Les in WA. Hello, Les.
2: Hey, mate. I've got a quick one.
3: Yep.
2: I've got a microwave in my house.
1: Yeah, microwave. Well,
2: yeah. It's not any ordinary microwave.
1: No.
2: The microwave was owned by Sir David Heathcote.
1: No, I'll be battered on both sides. The great Sir David.
2: Yes, yes. And I bought it 20 years ago. I got it on Marketplace.
1: How much?
2: And 20 bucks, right?
1: And he was the original owner.
2: Yeah, yeah. Because I live in Guildford, and across the river is Bassendean.
1: That's where he was from.
2: And that's where he lived.
1: That's right. He was a Basso boy.
2: Oh, mate. Unbelievable. You went into his house. He had a grand piano.
1: He did.
2: He had all sorts of musical instruments. It was unbelievable.
1: Did you meet his much-loved partner?
2: Yes. Yes, I did.
1: What did she devour?
2: His brother, Les, and his granddaughter, I think. Yeah. And she's a musician too. She's a music teacher. And, but wow, when you went into the house, it was right on the river there. Nothing flash. Nothing flash.
1: No, very smart,
2: and,
1: though.
2: But the amazing amount of musical stuff that was in that house was incredible.
1: Yeah, Absolutely incredible. Did you ever see him on a trampoline?
2: I've seen the movie a few times.
1: What a film.
2: Yeah, what a great film. He came out and he said, "Oh, yeah, I'm here for the microwave." And said, "How much for it?" And said, "Oh, 20 bucks." And I've still got it, mate.
1: Do you use it?
2: Yeah, of course I do.
1: Oh, sorry. I thought you might have had it on display. I thought you might have had it mounted.
2: I always tell people about it, you know, and they say...
1: Clearly.
2: You know, not a lot of people know about him, but I go up into the hills fair a bit to the Mundaring Weir Hotel.
1: And that's where it all started in many ways.
2: Yep, that's where it all started for him. And I go up there and there was a great artist that has painted drawings of him playing the piano on the walls. So that's my claim.
1: Yeah,
2: to fame.
1: Well done. He was much loved in that part of the world, Laz. You're right, absolutely. Microwaves don't last more than 10 years. Very good. Well, I don't know about that. People say that. I've got one that's well and truly more than 10. I'm sure people have microwaved more than 10 years.

0: years of age, you make that point ever so abruptly, and I'm not too sure what the evidence would be for that. 133693, we will go to... Oh, look, read some of these texts, Tone. Okay, City Bar Wars, question mark. I don't think that I'd be comfortable buying a drink at any bar at the moment. Any establishment these days, illegal booze, standover people are targeting. How would you know what you're drinking? You're buying is the real deal, most importantly, safe to drink. This is where it's going to get real tricky. And that's why I would respectfully recommend that we approach this, A, cautiously, and B, urgently. Because the repercussions, if we get it wrong, if we stuff it up, could be diabolical. The other one says, the benefits, honey, Tony Mac. I saw Hawks player Jack Ginnivan drinking honey straight from a squeeze bottle, the change rooms, half time or quarter time, just a few weeks ago in a break. Well, they would know a spoonful of honey makes the medicine go down. Or was that sugar? No, I think it was sugar. A spoon doesn't sound the same thing when they wrote that song. Just a spoonful of sugar makes it, should be honey. Julian, we'll come to you the other side. It is Australia Overnight.
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0: Jen, you are out driving and heading to the workplace, which we love. Jen, good morning.
1: Good morning, Mr. Mac. How are you going?
0: Sensational and getting better, thank you.
1: Good to hear. I'm just quickly ringing about the microwave story.
0: How many years do you reckon you get out of a microwave?
1: Well, it's a bit early for me to calculate, but I was stationed in the Air Force in Richmond, New South Wales in 1987, and the microwave was still working 3 years ago.
0: Wow. So, and that would get a fair use, I would have thought.
1: Being in a singles quarter, yes, it was probably used most nights.
0: To heat?
1: Yes, yes.
0: Yeah.
1: It was a Toshiba, I think.
0: There it is. So that goes back in time. Remember the old brand Toshiba?
1: Yes, but they were built to last back then too.
0: They certainly were. And what year did you think it was?
1: I was definitely in New South Wales in 1988.
0: 88. We were talking about microwaves the other day, and for the life of, I couldn't think of the brand that I purchased. I reckon in 19 for Mum, about 1978, 79. And I'm starting to think it may have been a GE.
1: Yeah, no, mine was a Toshiba.
0: Toshiba.
1: Yeah.
0: And still working well. Do you remember what they would have paid for that approximately?
1: I don't know.
0: No,
1: but I think it died about 2 years ago.
0: Did they have a send off? They go. It's gone.
1: It was actually a little bit tear jerking because it had it for so long.
0: Yeah, gone. Oh. And here's the other thing: how do you dispose of those? How do people get rid of them?
1: I think we put it on hard rubbish.
0: Yeah. So there was places, I don't know about here, but I know for a long time in WA there were places where you could take them. I think you had to cut the cords off.
1: Not sure, but we had no other option really. Not today now anyway.
0: Jen, you're heading to where?
1: Heading to work in Berlin.
0: Good on you. Stay safe, Jen. Always good to have you in the program.
1: Day.
0: You too. Thank you. Julian, we got you. Good morning.
2: Good morning, sir. Celebrations around the world. BBC special Friday for the 100th birthday of Sir David Attenborough.
0: Is it 100 today?
2: Friday.
0: Next, this coming Friday.
2: That's right. Joins a lot of small lists of Broadway American and Australian.
0: Oh, it is too. The 8th of May.
2: Who've reached 100. Kirk Douglas got to 103, remember?
0: Yes, he did. Yes, he did.
2: Bob Hope.
0: Yep.
2: And the old man that came out here for the football promotion with the pie, George Burns.
0: I was about to say, that George Burns song, I Wish I Was 18 Again, is just one of my perennial favourites.
2: Now, that man meant

0: PT above the Tivoli stage was named after him, Tommy Trinder.
1: Of course, Henry Edwards.
0: Oh my God! Some of the people that played the Tivoli, Sir Tommy Steele was another one.
1: Sir Tommy Steele, half a sixpence.
0: That's right, Shirley Bassey.
1: We were talking about drive-ins yesterday. I think we were talking about drive-ins, and I was reminded. I reckon that was the first film that we went to see at the drive-in as kids was half a sixpence.
0: Was it? Well, that was a 67.
1: I reckon that would be it. There was one of two. It was either that or, what did I say yesterday, Jay? Dr. Doolittle.
0: That's right. That was much later. That was a 60. The first drive-in in Melbourne and Victoria opened in 1953, the Hoyts Burwood Drive-In.
1: Yep.
0: With the robed Richard Burton. Have you ever seen it?
1: No, I haven't. No.
0: No, Rich, 1953, that was the first drive-in film ever shown. I think that's made into an electricity SEC station, isn't it, if you know where it is?
1: Oh, is that right? Yes, I do. Is that what's there?
0: Now, I went to a shopping centre a long, long time ago, and they had a baby show. Do they still have them?
1: A bubba show?
0: A baby show.
1: We did. There used to be at shopping centres, didn't they?
0: That's right. It was a well-known Melbourne TV personality. I can't remember who it was, but they had all these little kiddies dressed up in these very ornate costumes that the mummy used to take the boys and girls to all these different shopping centres.
1: Yes.
0: Oh, did they get into arguments of who had the best baby?
1: That's right. Meow. So I reckon there would be people listening, Julian, right now around Australia let's call them experienced mothers and grandmothers who would remember going to those baby shows at shopping centres around Australia.
0: Oh, yes, I tell you what, did they get into some arguments, Sue, of who had the best girl or boy? Ooh, did they? I feel sorry for the poor kid. Some of these kids' mothers used to get very, very nasty.
1: What prizes
0: did they give? Can you remember?
1: Well, I think there were trips on aeroplanes, you know, or maybe it might have been an FC Holden.
0: They still have them. Now, yesterday I mentioned to you that a German girl, a first kid ever born on a Lufthansa flight between Frankfurt and New York.
1: Great story.
0: Her middle name was Lufthansa, and at five she brought in the aircraft into the terminal.
1: It's wonderful.
0: Yes, I think there have been other stories about other kids who've actually been born in an aircraft, isn't that? And that's happened before.
1: Isn't that a great story? Well done, you. Julian, always a pleasure. Look at this. My grandma bought me a fridge. Have a listen to this. This is a great yarn. My grandmother bought me a fridge when I bought my first home, 1984. Still working. From Eaglemont. That's in Eaglemont. Good on you, Lois. I hope that's right. Most of the elderly cast number 96 worked in the theatre. Early cast of number 96 worked in the theatre. Yes, they did. Tony, I've had my microwave 15 years. Still going strong. Neil, thank you. G'day, Tony. We bought our Sharp Carousel microwave to warm our daughter's formula milk feed. This is really good, isn't it? She turns 40 next year. We're using the same microwave today. Steve, Bacchus Marsh. God, I love these yarns. Average life of a microwave, generally 7 to 10 years. While they're very convenient and typically last about 8, normal usage up to 10 years for low usage, well-maintained units. And yet people are reporting here, the best part of 40 years. I guess in fairness, it would depend on exactly for how long, you know, and how often they were used. Everybody's got a story. It's all part of the fabric of Australia overnight.
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0: hear the name.
1: Please, yeah, please do. Thank you. Chris in W. Oh, no, we haven't got time for Chris. We'll come back to you just after the news, Chris. Don't want to rush you otherwise. You couldn't have the boy-girl baby shows these days. You probably want some crackpot. Really? Non-binary? Claiming that the baby is non-binary. Oh, God, that's funny. Probably true. Couldn't have those secrets anymore. Pete Mitchell, the book I'll Walk Beside You. That's next on Australia Overnight.
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3: Good morning, I'm Gabrielle Hodson. The search will continue at daybreak for any survivors from a yacht which got into trouble off the northern New South Wales coast, as well as a rescue boat which rolled nearby. At least three people are confirmed dead and four have made it back to land. It's unclear which vessel the three dead people were from. Emergency services are also trying to work out how many people were originally in the yacht. A person's been arrested after driving a car into a popular central shopping strip in the German city of Leipzig. At least two people have been killed and 22 badly injured. German police say the driver's motivations are unclear. Lanes of the M1 motorway remain closed at Chindra in the far north coast of New South Wales after a car's hit a tree, killing a driver and their front seat passenger. Emergency services were called to the motorway about half an hour after dark. There are growing concerns cheap spirit substitutes being forced on Melbourne hospitality venues could cause serious, even critical injuries. Officers from the National Drug Research Institute have found 30% of spirits in bottle shops are cheaper fakes. The Institute's Dr. Nick Taylor says they contain dangerous compounds.
4: These chemicals called denaturants, which we put into ethanol so that it isn't meant to be consumed, those have been found in a variety of products, as well as other chemicals that people use to try and remove these foul-tasting chemicals, such as synthetic rubber or breaker fluid.
3: Melbourne police are investigating an inner-city break-in where one of the offenders held a white French bulldog during the entire burglary. The group jimmied an apartment door in Queen's Road. Detectives have released CCTV of three men and a dog they wish to question. The Reserve Bank is widely expected to deliver its third rate rise for the year in coming hours. The Iran conflict helped push inflation to 4.6% over the year to March, also pushing up fuel prices. Advocates say new laws forcing employers to pay super at the same time as wages are long overdue. The laws kick in from July. One in four Australians were underpaid super between 2018 and 2023. Misha Schubert from the Super Members Council says the losses compound over time.
5: Unpaid super hits hardest where it hurts most, for women, for younger workers, for people on low incomes. And for someone shortchanged, even $1,700 in a single year, that loss can snowball into more than $30,000 by the time you retire.
3: And Princess Eugenie, the daughter of the former Prince Andrew, is expecting her third child. The baby, due mid-year, will be a sibling for August 5 and Ernest, age 2. Finance and the Aussie dollar is buying 71.5 US cents. The Dow Jones is down 567 points and the Nasdaq's down 62.
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3: The Lions have apologised on behalf of AFL draftee Kobe Evans. Georgina Winter is in Brisbane.
7: The youngster used a homophobic slur during last Saturday's VFL clash against Coburg. In a statement, the club says Evans is deeply remorseful and has taken full responsibility for the comment, which was directed at an opponent. The Brisbane side also confirmed Evans apologised several times, both on and off the field. While the club expressed disappointment, they say they are now focused on educating the player. In Brisbane, Georgina Winter.
3: And midfielder Lily Quigley has been the number one draft pick for the Gold Coast in the AFLW's pre-season draft. The 18-year-old is a former Greater Western Sydney Academy member. That's the latest news in sport.
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5: On the station, giving you the chance to win our 40K countdown, your four-day forecast for Western Victoria. A strong wind warning for the West Coast and a shower or two this morning. Cloudy overall. Tomorrow, cloudy with a high chance of rain and possible small hail after a top of 15. Thursday, showers at 11. And for Friday, showers easing and a top of 14. Today, Hamilton expecting a top of 15 degrees, 16 for Portland and the coast.
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5: It's 11 degrees.
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1: Now, this is Australia Overnight with Tony McManus.
7: Peter Mitchell's listening to this. His new book is called I'll Walk Beside You. I wish we'd talked to him just before Anzac Day. We didn't get to it. We'll have a yak with him in just a moment. Chris in St Kilda, you've got a record to beat, have you? Good morning.
8: Hello, Tony. Hi, sorry, Chris from Secret Harbour in WA.
7: Hello, Chris. Nice to talk to you. What have you got in terms of your refrigerator?
8: No, it's a microwave, actually, from 1975.
7: Right.
8: My father bought it for my grandmother when she was alive. The company is called B-Jam in the UK, and it's still in my kitchen today.
7: No.
8: Seriously, and it probably the nuke would probably fry you these days, but it's still working and still rotating plates and the whole box and dice, mate. Absolutely.
7: And what year did you say it was, Chris?
8: I think it was 1975. And it was a B-Jam was a frozen food, shop in the UK. They've gone years ago. But it's still working to this day, Matt, over 50 years old.
7: That is fantastic. Chris, I'm so pleased you rang through. Well done, and thank you for doing that. Look at these texts. Tony Mac, I've got a 1959, Pete Mitchell will love this, 1959 Kelvinator fridge, had a new compressor about 25 ago, still goes really strong. Isn't that a remarkable stat? Anybody beat the fridge? We might have to continue that tomorrow. What a topic. I wish, as I said, we had the opportunity of talking to Pete just prior to Anzac Day. For those that may or may not know, this is Pete, one of his follow-up books. It's about the Burma Railway and certainly the human spirit. Nobody knows more about these things than Mitchell, who defies... deftly personalises, if you like, the narrative with letters, recordings and diaries, does amazing background. The latest book is I'll Walk Beside You. Peter Mitchells, thank you for getting up nice and early. Good morning.
9: Good morning, Tony.
7: It's lovely to have you on. What did you learn? You've been doing this for some time now. What did you learn all that to put this wonderful book together?
9: Well, I learned lots of things, in particular about my parents. But as you say, I went into their letters and recordings that my father made late in life, but also went into the archives of the National Archives of Australia and the Australian War Memorial. And I found a lot of stuff there about my father, which I hadn't known. Affidavits have been filed in relation to the war crimes trials. That he had filed, and I've learned a lot about my mother coming out of the letters, and she was almost a different person, so it was quite a journey of

0: discovery.
1: Disturbingly so, or happily so, with the letters?
0: Happily so, Tony. So my mother, I think she would have had to have adjusted after his return. He, like all of them on the railway, he went through a bad time, to say the least. And I learnt a lot about my father. So unusually, because most people didn't talk about their war experiences, the way my father got through was to talk about it a lot, and he was encouraged by my mother. But it was never about himself. He was always talking about his mates or events.
1: Yes.
0: So it was. I discovered so much about him just in going into the archives, and also reading the diaries of a couple of his friends that I hadn't come across before.
1: Was it when you were 6, 7, 8, 9, 10, and knowing what you know now, was there a bit of masking from father to protect? He'd happily talk about others, but not himself, as you say.
0: Yes, I think it was more because he was actually a very humble person, quite self-deprecating.
1: Yeah.
0: So it wasn't masking so much as just not wanting to talk about himself.
1: Which is one of the, it's almost as if an observation that many would make about their father and or grandfather, great-great-grandfather, it was almost like a thing that didn't happen, that they remember most the fact that they wouldn't talk openly about those things.
0: Yes. And there was
1: sad in some ways, clearly.
0: Yes, it is, Tony. And one of the, I must say, the gratifying things about the previous book, Under the Same Moon, and giving talks over the last 12 months, was that one of the reasons I wrote it as story with dialogue was, rather than a conventional history, was to try and open it up to people who are not historians, who would not think of picking up a history book, and especially for the latest generation of Australians who have no direct connection with the Second World War, to hopefully get them to understand something about that period, because they probably know next to nothing or nothing about it, because I don't think it's taught all that much these days. And so, it's been gratifying for people to come along afterwards, after talks, and say, oh, look, my grandfather or father was in the Middle East, but he never spoke about it, but you've got me going now, and I'm going to try and find out more about it and what he did.
1: Peter, given your experience over some period of time now to produce these sorts of great stories and examine it so very, very closely, is it easy to access that information if other people wanted to do so? How did they go about getting that access? How did you go about it?
0: So the sources, Tony, in addition to my personal archives, if you like, the letters and tape recordings and memoirs, books. It's not terribly accessible. I mean, you've really got to search for it. Probably the best sources would be histories written by some of our eminent historians, such as Joan Beaumont and Michael McKernan, and they're easily reachable. And once you go into those names, you can then sort of go further into a number of edited works about aspects of the war. But you do have to do a bit of detective work.
1: And do you consider it, as I do, and many people listening right now, Pete, it is important to tell these stories, and they should be told, and we should all be more aware of the past than perhaps many of us are?
0: Absolutely, Tony. And it's almost trite to say, but it's very true, that so much that happened then we can see happening today.
1: Yeah.
0: And
1: God forbid.
0: Yes.
1: And we don't want to make mistakes around this.
0: No, and one of the things that occurred to me in the lead up to the war, and this relates to the previous volume Under the Same Moon, is the unpreparedness of Australia in the lead up to the Second World War, and at that stage its total reliance on Great Britain for its defence, and how, as I say, how unprepared it was, and people were absolutely convinced.

0: the Japanese were about to invade Australia after they entered the war in December 1941. And there are certain parallels today which are inescapable.
1: At school, we learned about a place like Java, but it was something that we pointed to on a map. And yet it probably played a bigger role in all of this than maybe was explained to us in 1964.
0: Yes, and that was another point of discovery for me, because I knew...

0: capitulating, which forced the Australians to surrender, and they weren't very happy about it. But the Australians, they were a makeshift brigade of about 2,900 men who foolishly were ordered to disembark from their ship, whereas the rest of the ships were diverted to Australia. And it was everyone knew that Java could not be defended. The military and the politicians accepted this. But nevertheless, they were ordered to disembark as a sign of prestige and to not upset the Dutch. But they held off this band of 2,900 men against an entire Japanese division of about 20,000 with heavy artillery, tanks and air support for days until they were forced to retreat because of, as I say, the Dutch capitulation. It was an heroic battle and, as I say, no one knows about it today.
1: Are you missing the world of law in this climate, Peter Mitchell?
0: Not particularly, Tony.
1: So happy to stay involved in all sorts of projects like not-for-profits?
0: Yeah, so I really enjoyed that. I ran this regional not-for-profit in Singapore for about 8 years, and that was a really rich, enriching experience in having so much to do with different cultures around the region. So, it was. I really enjoyed that, but I'm working now on my next book.
1: I was about to say, I bet there's another one in you yet. Peter, it's a joy to speak to you. And thank you for thank you for getting up nice and early for us. And I wish you well with this new project. It's simply called I'll Walk Beside You. I'll Walk Beside You, a story of love lost Burma Railway, human spirit, Peter Mitchell. It's distributed through Simon and Schuster, about $37. What a great read.
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3: Love that promo. Stop it. I just went round the newsroom during the news at 5 and young Ed Summerfield, Eddie Summerfield, much loved, is in the newsroom. And he said, how's it going? I said, well, you wouldn't believe what we've been talking about this morning. And he said, what have you been talking about? And I said, perfume. He said, what? I said, perfume. He said, how did that come about? And I said, well, coincidentally, that the Chanel No. 5, and he said, oh, he said, I buy a lot of that for my girlfriend. Now I'm in trouble. Created by French fashion designer Coco Chanel with chemist Ernest Beau, and it went on sale for the first time on this day in 1921, coincidentally. And we were inundated the first hour and even into the second hour of the program this morning, people with great memories of all the various perfumes that we've had for years, the leading ones for men, the leading ones for women, and that worked right down. At one stage, Jay, we were talking about deodorant, and that seems to be your area of speciality. Am I right? Deodorant.
4: I love my deodorant.
3: You do love your deodorant.
4: I love smelling.
3: You do. Gorgeous. You come in here every morning and you feel, you know, I feel like you've showered even when you haven't. And that's what deodorant does for you.
4: A bloom flower.
3: I know. And your preference for deodorant is?
4: The Blue Stratus.
3: The Blue Stratus. And for how long have you had the Stratus?
4: I'm on and off, because it sort of disappeared off the shelves for a while.
3: Now it's back.
4: It started when I was 18. Yep. A friend of mine was wearing it. Mm-hmm. I looked at him with beautiful eyes and I said, where did you get that deodorant?
3: Yeah.
4: And the rest is history.
3: Where did you get those eyes?
4: Exactly.
3: So here's the challenge. Would you go and buy a beautiful bottle of Chanel No. 5 for your darling wife? Mother's Day.
4: I know. You're looking at me.
3: I think,
4: hint, hint.
3: I think, given that we've had this conversation, how important Chanel No. 5 is to people, how many listeners called in and said, I've always used Chanel No. 5?
4: Oh.
3: 20.
4: Yep.
3: Or more. Chanel No. 5 with Mother's Day. I'm putting it to you and I'll present it on your behalf if it helps.
4: Thank you.
3: Birthdays today include Anne B. Davis. We were talking about McHale's Navy. We were talking about Hogan's Heroes. Curiously, guess who's having a birthday today? Had she still been with us? She was born in 26, so gone a long time, 100 years ago she was born. She would have been 100. Anne B. Davis, she played Alice in the Brady Bunch. And here is the theme from the Brady Bunch. No, it's not. Okay. One job. Tammy Wynette would have been also having a birthday today, 1942. The wonderful Tammy Wynette. And Michael Palin, still up in one of the great cast of Monty Python's Flying Circus, today is 83 years of age. A couple of other birthdays locally. Robert D. Dipper. Robert, well, you know the one I mean. Dipper, thank you. Born in Hawthorne today. Happy birthday, Rob. Dipper, happy birthday to you. And Dougie Hawkins, same day, didn't know that. Dougie Hawkins today, happy birthday to you and the family for your think birthday. Well done, a very famous and popular doggy. Our telephone number for when you get ready for the Brekkie Show with Ross and Russ, and they'll have some, that first half hour of the program that they do is funny, entertaining, and I can't go into all the details now, but whatever you do, don't miss the first half hour this morning. Ross and Russ, right here on 3AW Brekkie.
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3: 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Why did the whale blush? 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I thought of that one myself, you know. 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
3: Jay, we had one there that says 1959 Kelvinator fridge, new compressor 25 years ago, still going strong. Have a listen to this. Tone, I have an old HMV refrigerator, 1952, still works, purrs like a kitten.
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5: 13 degrees in Melbourne, cloudy with a chance of showers atop today, 8:05:30. Good morning. I'm David Armstrong. The text message Melbourne nightclub and bar owners have been receiving before the business is firebomb has been revealed. The Iraqi crime syndicate sending a message saying, we will take it by force. If you don't comply, the police can't help you. It's inevitable. We won't stop till we get what we want. The motive for the attacks remains unclear. The Allan government is on track to deliver a $1 billion surplus in today's state budget, but it is lower than previously projected. Here's Stephanie Wacklewick.
6: Victoria's books are set to be $1 billion in the black next financial year, but it is about $900 million less than the surplus forecast in December. A surplus of more than $700 million is estimated for 2025-26, averaging $1.7 billion over forward estimates. The government has already unveiled billions in pre-election sweeteners in the lead-up to the budget, including a fresh pledge today to extend the off-the-plan stamp duty concession for another 6 months. The operating surplus doesn't take into account the cost of major projects, but the Premier and the Treasurer maintain the government can still afford to provide cost of living relief because our economy is growing and our budget is in surplus. Stephanie Wacklewick at State Parliament.
5: Domestic fuel production will continue to be constrained until June as Viva Energy continues to recover from last month's fire at its Geelong refinery. The critical residue catalytic cracking unit not expected to return to service until June. Diesel and jet fuel output running at about 80% of capacity. Search continues at daybreak for any survivors from a yacht which got into trouble off the northern New South Wales coast, as well as a rescue boat which rolled nearby. At least three people are confirmed dead. Four have made it back to land near Ballina. It's unclear which vessel the three dead people were from. Emergency services are also trying to work out how many people were originally on the yacht. The opposition claims it will have more to say about its alternate budget after the federal government delivers its financial blueprint next week. Labor's set to reveal a short-term increase in revenue, but the money will be used to pay down debt. Investors could also be hit with property taxes. Shadow Treasurer Tim Wilson accusing the government of making life harder for households, but he won't say what the coalition would do differently.
7: I actually have solutions, but I'm going to offer them after the budget because we're going to hear what the government's resolutions are. We'll then have a look at the paperwork and then go forward and say this is how we think we can build a future of the economy.
5: A country netball team's forfeited a match in the state's north over the inclusion of a non-binary player. Echuca United conceded its weekend match against Rumbalara, citing concerns over safety facing an opposition player who is biologically male. In finance, Wall Street is down 519, our dollar 71.73 US. Carlton's former football boss believes the Blues need to evolve their midfield rather than consider trading contracted captain Patrick Cripps. Brad Lloyd telling The Age the Blues need to be supporting their skipper in any way possible. Collingwood premiership hero Brodie Mijacek has labelled the Magpies' initial offer to him as insulting after moving on to Melbourne after being lowballed last year. And Melbourne will have an interim chief executive Brian Cook to go on holidays in the coming weeks, With the football and innovation boss Ned Guy to fill the void before Dan Taylor takes on the role full-time. Cricket Australia remains determined to test the market with a partial sale of Melbourne Renegades, Perth Scorchers and Hobart Hurricanes. And that's the latest news and sport.
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9: Good morning, Pat Gordon with your local news update. Southwest Healthcare has launched its next five-year strategic plan. The healthcare provider operates dental and mental health services in both Hamilton and Portland and the community health site at MacArthur. CEO Craig Fraser says their plan is built around four pillars: delivering outstanding care, fostering excellence together, partnering for impact, and shaping the future.
10: This plan is a five-year strategic plan and really sets the guiding light of what we want to achieve over the next 5 years to improve and develop the health service across all our services. It was developed in consultation with a lot of our community members, with our partner agencies in the southwest and beyond, but also importantly with our staff and managers, so that we covered a lot of bases.
9: Victoria Police are continuing a recruitment drive as they try and fill more vacancies across the state. Chief Commissioner Mike Bush told Tom Elliott they want to attract recruits from regional communities, including those across the southwest and western districts.
11: Very keen to make sure that people police in their own community. That's why we like to sort of target the regions as well. And we're also thinking about putting training out in the regions to encourage more people and make it really easy for them to train and join us.
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1: Two sides searching for their first win of the 2026 Southwest District A-grade netball season finished locked in a draw on Saturday. Haywood and Cavendish duked it out for four quarters, only to be locked at 48 apiece at full time. Elsewhere, Tirindara extended their unbeaten start with a six-goal win over Westerns, while brings home Wallacedale and Dartmoor were the other winners. Finally, to the Mininirin District Football League, and Glen Thompson Dunkeld dropped their first game of season 2026, falling to Warndu Mortlake by 49 points in round three. Elsewhere, Carrumet got the better of Penshurst, with skipper Charlie Farrer booting five goals in the 84-point win, while Hawksdale MacArthur fell to Lismore Derrinallum. And that's local news.
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5: On the station, giving you the chance to win our 40K countdown, your four-day forecast for Western Victoria. A strong wind warning for the west coast and a shower or two this morning. Cloudy overall. Tomorrow, cloudy with a high chance of rain and possible small hail after a top of 15. Thursday, showers at 11, and for Friday, showers easing and a top of 14. Today, Hamilton expecting a top of 15 degrees, 16 for Portland and the coast.
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5: At the moment, it's 10 degrees.
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2: The Morning Rush with Sean and Monkey. We'll be back at 6 o'clock this morning. This is from yesterday's show.
3: Me home among the gum trees. We're lots of plum trees.
2: It's the Morning Rush, Sean and Monkey. Sean in the studio today. Monkey, well, he's amongst some gum trees right now. Pretty sure they're gums. Monkey, you're up at Halls Gap. You're at Lakeside Tourist Park and you've got the owner with you.
4: I've got Josefina here, a lovely lady, amazing operator, very resilient person. Josefina, we've met you before when Sean and I were up here promoting Halls Gap, announcing that Halls Gap was open after the fires, but you've stuck fat. It's been a real challenge the last sort of 5 years or so, but I tell you what, this is a wonderful park. You should be congratulated. And you're getting involved with our listeners. You're going to give away a $1,000 voucher to this very park for our caller of the month.
5: Ah, yeah. I mean, Halls Gap and Sarines is such a beautiful place, and I am so grateful for everybody visiting after the fires, and it warms my heart. And I thought, you know, it's a bit tough out there for so many of us, and I thought, why not?
4: Now, the grape escape, I went in and, well, I haven't escaped. I'm still here in Halls Gap, Sean. You would absolutely love it.

0: this, Shawnee. You get your little plastic cup and go around and taste, well, how many wineries are there? There's heaps.
1: Over 50, I would say, different wineries, and so much beautiful music, and the weather held up. It only rained overnight, which was fantastic. We had a great celebration. Still recovering.
0: Now the $1,000 voucher, let's talk about that, because there's so many options here at Lakeside. I know me and some friends have stayed in virtually a house, which is unbelievable. Still got the fire out the back, but there's glamping, there's on-site vans, there's powered sites. You've got it all.
1: Yeah, so I wanted to put in the glamping, which was something which we did in Europe. But Rowan, my husband, said, no, let's build the real product first. Anyway, glamping is honestly one of our most popular options. They're all fitted with a bath outside. It's amazing. You can actually listen to the bird life while you're laying in the bath.
0: Yeah,
1: nice. But also have all reverse aircon, so it's really cozy, and you have your own fire, and it's just so beautiful.
0: Yeah. Well, as you know, we've had a few Wi-Fi issues here this morning, Shawnee, but just immersing yourself in nature, you're sort of almost prone to unplugging, so to speak. We've slept with the window open. The kookaburras have woken us up every morning. We've heard the rain on the roof at night, the wind in the trees. It is a beautiful natural spot.
1: Oh, it's so stunning. And then always kangaroos and emus as well. It's beautiful.
2: Now, what I love about Lakeside Tourist Park is that you've got options. It's the type of place where you can, if you don't want to go anywhere else, you don't need to. But if you want to walk into town, it's actually a nice little probably 25-minute walk into town. Give us a couple of things that people love doing, Josephina, when they get out of Lakeside Tourist Park. Where do people go? What do they do?
1: I think it's always on the cards that they do a hike. Like, everybody who comes here goes out for a hike. And a good thing about our hikes is there's lookouts where you can just drive to a car park for the people who don't have such good fitness levels or have some issues. They can just see the stunning Grampians National Park from a lookout. But then you can also really challenge yourself and go to the Pinnacle or, your Rosia, Hollow Mountain, it's actually called. But then there's some abseiling, there's rock climbing, there is canoeing, there's fishing. Mm. There is so much to do here. And that's all for free, because nature is for free here.
0: Yeah, that's right. Some of my friends who are here staying thought they'd just done every walk that there was to be done in the Grampians, discovered a brand new one this weekend. So plenty to see and do, Shawnee. As we know, all people have to do is get on air with us this month. So this goes right through May. I'm sure we'll be talking to you throughout the month of May, Josephina. But on behalf of Sean and I and the Morning Rush family, thanks for getting involved and being our supplier of our Core of the Month prize, a $1,000 voucher.
1: Well, what about thanks to you guys for including me. Good on you.
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2: The Morning Rush with Sean and Monkey. We'll be back at 6 o'clock this morning. And then at 8 o'clock, you guessed it, Radio Scattergories is a chance for you to win some cash. It's a great game. This is what happened yesterday when Raylene had a go. Jackpot, $1,200 for Radio Scattergories. Raylene has been lucky enough to get through. Raylene, how are you?
3: Good, thank you.
2: That's the way. Have you played before?
3: Yes.
2: Oh, yeah. Talk to us. How'd you go?
3: Yeah, I went a couple of times. I haven't played for quite a while.
4: Oh. All right. So a seasoned performer. Well, it's $1,200 today. Raylene, now the rules are, of course, say pass if you're not sure. Sean will be asking. We'll get you a letter in. Don't double up a word, otherwise that'll rule you out as well. Let's get Raylene a letter back in the studio there, Sean. I forgot to bring the dice with me to Hall's Gap.
2: Yeah, that's all right. I've got it right here in front of me. I don't get to do this, actually, very often at all. Here we go.
4: Oh, don't muck it up.
2: Oh, the letter J. J for Jumanji.
3: Ooh. Okay.
2: Or Japan, okay. Or whatever word you want. Yeah, okay. 60 seconds on the clock. All your answers need to start with J, Raylene. Let's go. A pet animal.
3: Jackal.
2: Something in a paddock. Something people are scared of.
3: Jaguar.
2: Something people look forward to.
3: Jumping.
2: A brand of car.
3: Past.
2: Someone in uniform.
3: Janitor.
2: A type of dance.
3: Jazz.
2: A snack.
3: Jumpies.
2: Something that floats.
3: Past.
2: A drink.
3: Jameson.
2: Something in a paddock. A brand of car?
3: Jeep.
2: Something that floats?
4: Raylene. Raylene, good effort. Good effort. I heard the whisperer there. You got to out the whisperer. Who's the whisperer?
3: Loz.
4: Loz, yeah. Yeah. Likes the Jameson whiskey too, Sean, obviously. I mean, you could have had a nice healthy juice. Could have had a juice, but no, straight to the jammo.
2: Oh, they got the giggles. They might be drinking some right now. I don't know. Anyway, radio.
3: She may have had that before she came to work.
2: Oh, there we go. Jamison on the job.
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5: 14 degrees in Melbourne, cloudy with a chance of showers and a top of 18 degrees. At 6 o'clock. Good morning, I'm David Armstrong. Details of a chilling text message have come to light after weeks of arson attacks and violence linked to Melbourne's nightlife. Venue owners are being threatened by a gang dubbed the Ghost. The text message warning families, homes and businesses will be targeted. It appears the text is sent from a US-based number via a WhatsApp account named The Cartel, and overnight, a nightclub on King Street in the CBD has been targeted in an arson attack. State budget's on track to deliver a $1 billion surplus next financial year, but it's about $900 million less than the forecast. The state's books are set to be more than $700 million in the black for 2025-26, averaging $1.7 billion over forward estimates. However, the operating surplus does not take into account the cost of major projects, including the SRL.

0: The government's unveiled its final pre-election sweetener before the Treasurer hands down the budget today to extend the off-the-plan stamp duty concession for another 6 months. Australian parents want more money invested in their kids' health and less on infrastructure. New survey has found 65% worried about their children's health. The Redbridge poll found Australia's in a new era where bricks and mortar are no longer a vote winner. Investing in people is. Man's been tasered by police after he was caught trying to break into a home at Reservoir. Police responded to reports of a man attempting to gain access to a property in Hague Street just before midnight, arriving to find him in the backyard. The man refused to follow directions from officers and a taser was deployed. He's been transported to hospital for treatment. He will later be interviewed by investigators. Well, prolonged exposure to bushfire smoke can increase the risk of serious complications for babies of asthmatic mums. The Hunter Medical Research Institute study has found higher exposure was linked to an increased chance of low birth weight, early birth and neonatal intensive care admission. Professor Vanessa Murphy says all pregnant women should take steps to minimise exposure to smoke.
1: Staying indoors with doors and windows shut with the air conditioning on. They may wish to also consider having a HEPA filter at home or using a mask when outdoors.
0: New polling shows Australian travellers are reporting higher satisfaction with international airlines over local carriers such as Qantas. More than half of the passengers polled experienced a flight disruption in the year to August 2025. Just 95% admitted to not complaining about that disruption. In finance, Wall Street's down 557. Our dollar, 71.73 US.
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0: Nathan Buckley insists he has not thought about coaching Carlton. Questions remain over Michael Voss's future at the Blues, with the club with just one win from the opening eight rounds. Buckley, who is the favourite for the Tasmanian coaching job, would not be drawn on a move to Princess Park when questioned on Fox Footy.
3: Is it something that you would entertain? Do you look at Carlton and think that's a role that you could fill?
4: I haven't even thought about it.
0: AFL is expected to release the last 9 weeks of the fixture in three separate blocks in the coming weeks. It is expected Sydney and Brisbane will feature heavily in prime time. In soccer, Chelsea's Champions League's hopes are just about over. A 3-1 loss to Nottingham Forest. And Aussie surfer Stephanie Gilmore has claimed her first title since coming out of retirement, taking out the title at Snapper Rocks for a seventh time. That's the latest news and sport.
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7: Good morning, Pat Gordon with your local news update. Southwest Coast MP Roma Britnell has taken aim at a pre-budget education announcement from the state government. Daniel Brewer reports.
8: Ms Britnell says the government has announced an education package presented as a major achievement, despite providing functional classrooms being a basic responsibility every taxpayer expects. She added she was disappointed the government has directed money into schools in Melbourne's growth corridors, while schools in the southwest continue to operate in ageing, rundown and below standard facilities. Ms Britnell says several local schools in the likes of Portland and Port Ferry have been officially rated in poor condition, and funding should go first to the schools in the worst condition. Daniel Brewer, Ace Radio.
7: Local youth in the Glenelg Shire have been building skills and connection through two successful surf-based programs delivered by council at Cape Bridgewater in partnership with Brophy. Liam McCullough has the story.
9: 21 participants took part in the Go Surf School Holiday Program at Cape Bridgewater during the April school holidays. The program focused on increasing youth participation and encouraging young people to try new activities in a safe and supportive environment. Earlier in the year, a further 21 young people participated in the Stoked Surf Therapy program delivered by Brophy in partnership with Council. Mayor Karen Stevens said the programs highlighted the importance of accessible youth-focused opportunities delivered locally across the Shire. Liam McCullough, Ace Radio.
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7: Round 3 was completed in Southwest District Senior Football on Saturday, with some strong wins recorded across the board. Tyrandarra put the foot down.

0: after quarter time as they went on to defeat Western's 82-19, while a big first half set up Cavendish's 88-point win over Haywood. Elsewhere, Dartmoor and Branxholme Wallacedale both continued their undefeated starts to the season, each winning in convincing fashion. And that's local news.
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5: On the station, giving you the chance to win our 40K countdown, your four-day forecast for Western Victoria. A strong wind warning for the west coast and a shower or two this morning. Cloudy overall. Tomorrow, cloudy with a high chance of rain and possible small hail after a top of 15. Thursday, showers at 11. And for Friday, showers easing and a top of 14. Today, Hamilton expecting a top of 15 degrees, 16 for Portland and the coast.
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6: Good morning. Sean and Monkey here, 6:08. It is the Morning Rush. Got Monkey back in the studio. Back from Halls Gap. Welcome back, Monkey. Nice to have you back.
7: I'm just doing the delay like yesterday just to make you...
6: Oh, I see what you...
7: Oh, my God, that was tough work.
6: Why is he not talking?
7: Tough work with the Wi-Fi. Yeah, back from Halls Gap. Lovely stay there at the Lakeside Tourist Park. Of course, giving you a chance to get a $1,000 getaway there. If you're our caller of the month.
6: Absolutely, yeah. Very kind of those guys to donate that. So all we say is you just got to get yourself on air. Just call us up anytime about anything. And even maybe later on, our person, Monkey, that plays Radio Scattergories, they'll be in the running for the caller of the month prize. And just to let you know too, Radio Scats, $1,250.
7: Oh, yeah, it's getting up there, getting up there. And also today, you've got a funny story about a colleague of ours who said something... Well, said something wrong. She'd misheard it for years, and of all places, she said it in church.

0: It's the Morning Rush at 13 past 6 with Sean and Monkey. I think it's fair to say there's not too many good news stories when you hear the news these days.
1: No.
0: And every now and then you and I will be listening to the news and something makes you go, what?
1: Yeah.
0: What?
1: What did they just say?
0: Yeah, so this happened a little bit earlier on with Gabe.
2: Melbourne police are investigating an inner city break-in where one of the offenders held a white French bulldog during the entire burglary. The group jimmied an apartment door in Queens Road. Detectives have released CCTV of three men and a dog they wish to question.
1: Right.
0: Yeah. So what would be the benefit of taking your dog when you're knocking off a house?
1: There's so many questions for me. Yeah. I mean, now just nothing against white French bulldogs.
0: Well, it'd be nice and easy to carry under the arm, so that's a positive.
1: Are they the little tiny ones?
0: Lucky it's not a St. Bernard.
1: No. But is it?
0: Yeah, they're pretty small. They're pretty small.
1: And they've got the little
0: Their faces are a little bit flat.
1: It looks like they've run into the back of the car.
0: Yeah, they're a cute little dog.
1: Do they drool a lot?
0: They don't drool, but they're loud breathers, similar to kind of like bulldogs and other. Yeah, so if you're trying to tiptoe around and you've got this thing up.
1: Yeah, it's a strange one. And, like, if they've taken it for muscle, it's not real menacing, the little white French bulldog. But I'm interested, the police do want to, how's the end of Gabe's report? Detectives want to question three men and a dog. So the dog will be called in.
0: So, I'm just picturing the interview.
1: It's just bizarre that.
0: Two barks for a yes, one bark for a no.
1: Maybe. Yeah, look, I don't know what has happened there. Why would they take a dog with them and hold the dog.
0: Yeah, unless they found the dog out the front or it was the neighbour's dog and it got in the way. I don't know. What if there was a cat in the house as well?
1: Might be like in the movies, they've thrown a bit of meat over the fence and the white French bulldog belongs at the apartment.
0: Mm, okay. Who knows? Anyway, when we come back in the Morning Rush, let's get the brain fired up. A chance for you to go on the running to be our caller of the month. The $1,000 voucher for Lakeside Tourist Park could be yours. Get involved in the Stumper. It's coming up next.
3: 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An instant $1,000. Or be one of a select few in the final draw for the remaining jackpot.
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0: Rocky Stumper.
1: The number is 1-300-00-1242. Oh, what's happening there? Oh, no. Where's she coming from? Sorry, mate.
2: What is Sister Sledge doing?
1: I don't know where that's coming from. Hold on. I'll stop that there. My apologies.
2: You're all right.
1: Where is she? Hold on.
2: They?
1: I think there's only... oh, no, that's the Pointer Sisters. Sorry. I was going to say there's only one of them left. Anyway. Okay. Right.
2: What is happening, Ryan?
1: No. It's okay. We are professional here. Mm-hmm. I'm going to get my millionaire music from...
2: You get that sort of... I just want to say a very good morning to Ebony, who, you know, I was talking to her across the weekend, and... she's an avid Stumper listener.
1: Oh, really?
2: Yeah. She doesn't get involved. She just likes hearing the Stumper. And I know she knows the Stumper well because she knows all our regular callers on the Stumper. She was naming them all.
1: Oh.
2: Reeling them all off.
1: Yeah, we love it. It's a little Stumper family. You can be part of that family. Okay, solve this.
2: Are you confident here? What?
1: I'm going to get my millionaire music from over here. So just bear with me here. It'll come in a sec. Appreciate your patience.
2: That's right.
1: Now, the average person does this 22 times a day. 22 times a day. There we go. What is this?
2: Okay, that's the Stumper.
1: That's the average person. You do it 22 times a day. Now, I'm going to say for you and I, Monkey, it would be vastly different.
2: Righto. So what you reckon I'm...
1: I reckon I'm close to 100.
2: You reckon you do this 100 times a day?
1: Yep.
2: Oh, well, that makes sense.
1: Hmm.
2: You've got little kids.
1: Where I'm at in life.
2: You've got little kids.
1: Yeah.
2: Don't discount that I...
1: Oh, okay.
2: I've got adult kids.
1: Yeah. You still do this?
2: Yeah, I do it in a different way.
1: Hmm. The average person does this 22 times a day. What is this? I smash that to bits, that number.
2: Yeah. Mm. Maybe you're a bit harsh.
1: No, I don't think
2: you've got to lighten up a bit.
1: No.
2: Have you ever stopped to think? Maybe.
1: No.
2: You
1: know? No, I think.
2: Are we going to give the ultimate clue here or not?
1: I'll say some people need to do this more.
2: Yeah, okay.
1: Hmm. I had a chat.
2: Well, the opposite to this can get you in trouble too.
1: It can, that's the thing.
2: But, you know, it's probably more positive the other way, but...
1: Mm. You've got to find the balance. The average person does this 22 times a day.
2: Oh, there they are.
1: She's back now.
2: Gee
1: whiz. What is this? Have a crack at the Stumper. Give us a call. 1-300-00-1242.
2: Are we gonna say that it's something you say?
1: Well, you just did.
2: Yes. Well, yeah, I think that helps.
1: Oh. All right, we do it 22 times a day.
2: So the average person says this 22 times. You're saying it 100.
1: I'd say it 100, I reckon. What is this? Call now, 1-300-00-1242.

0: Sister Sledge on the Morning Rush with Sean and Monkey. Just gone 24 past six, and we're doing the Stumper. We've got a full deck of calls here, Monkey, ready to go. Today's Stumper is the average person does this 22 times a day. What is this? Now, we have said that it's something you say, and I said that I reckon I do this at the moment where I'm at in life over 100 times.
1: Mm-hmm. Let's go to Bricky on 1300 0012. What's the last bit?
0: 1300 0012 42.
2: Yeah,
1: Bricky, hi, mate.
2: G'day, boys. How are we?
1: Good. The average person says this 22 times a day. Maybe Sean says it 100.
2: I reckon it's oi.
1: Oi.
0: Oi.
1: Oi.
0: Hey. Oi. Yeah.
1: Yeah, like Jacko used to do it. Oi. Oi. Mm. Yeah, righto. Yeah. I guess you'd say it. And, yeah, Sean.
0: I've got a mate that's a serial oyer. I don't reckon he knows he does it either.
1: What, just oi?
0: He'll oi anyone. Like, say if the Queen was walking past, oi!
1: Yeah, no, my best friend oied me badly on the Glenelg Beach. I told you this story at Gather Round, remember? When
0: oi.
1: Kane Corns' dad walked past, he sort of froze and instead of saying, Monkey, have a look, he goes, oi!
0: That's right.
1: And I looked up and he just pointed it again at Graham Corns and went, oi! Not oi. Not oi. Thank you, though, Bricky. Let's go to Cole. Let's go to Cole. Good morning, Cole.
0: We got you, Cole.
3: How you going, Monkey?
1: Yeah, good. Sean's here too. Cole now.
3: Sean, how you going, mate?
0: Yeah, good. Thanks, Cole.
1: The average person says this 22 times a day. Sean seems to think he'd say it a bit more than me. What is it?
3: I reckon it's no.
1: The word no.
0: Hmm.
3: Yep.
1: Well done, Cole. Yeah. Well done.
0: Yeah, no, especially with a, you know, almost a 1.5-year-old and a 6-year-old boy and the two of them, and he's at a climbing stage up on the couches, up on this. No.
1: Is this positive, though? Maybe, you know, is it too negative? Well, like, all they're hearing is no. Maybe you need to let them explore.
0: If they're about to seriously hurt themselves.
1: No. Yeah, well, I'm not saying it that many times anymore. You know, my kids are growing up, but mine are more dramatic no's, like, oh, no. What have you done with the car?
0: Cole, are you a noah?
3: Yeah, I reckon I'm a no. I reckon your missus says no a lot too, Monkey.
1: Oh, okay. Nice work. You know
0: what? Oh, okay. Hold on. All right. I might turn Cole down there a little bit. There we go. So, well done, Cole. You're in the running to be our caller of the month. What does that mean? Well, it means you could be winning a $1,000 voucher for Lakeside Tourist Park up at Halls Gap.
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4: 14 degrees in Melbourne. Cloudy, chance of showers atop today, 8 and at 6.30. Good morning. I'm David Armstrong. La-di-da nightclub in the CBD has been the latest venue to be targeted by arsonists. A vehicle was seen fleeing the venue on King Street in the early hours of this morning. Police say there was nobody inside the building at the time. The attack comes after it was revealed nightclub owners in Melbourne are being threatened by a syndicate calling itself The Ghost, with chilling texts warning families, homes and businesses will be targeted if demands aren't met. Today's budget is set to reveal Victoria's operating surplus has almost halved in just 6 months. The government's wiping $900 million off forecasts over the next year. It comes on the back of a massive spending spree by Jacinta Allen, cost of living support being blamed for the decrease in the projected surplus. But opposition leader Jess Wilson says those numbers don't even count the big ticket items.
5: We know that this isn't a real surplus because this doesn't take into account the billions of dollars that is going into infrastructure spend, into roads, into schools, into hospitals. What we know is that there was, from the forecast from the previous budget, $10 billion going out compared to what is coming in.
4: A stolen Jeep has been chased by police from Chapel Street to Werribee in the early hours. 29-year-old woman arrested. The vehicle finally came to a stop after exceeding the speed limit a number of times or being followed. She's now in custody and investigators allege the Jeep was stolen from a home at Mentone back in March. Well, two tragedies have unfolded within minutes of each other just south of the Queensland border. Kate Carlisle explains.
6: The drama began at 6 just after dark on Monday night when a car lost control on the M1 motorway at Chindera, slamming into a tree. The driver and front seat passenger died at the scene. A further tragedy struck just minutes later when an alarm was raised in Ballina, 70 k's to the south. A member of the public reported a yacht in difficulty on the South Ballina breakwall. It later rolled in heavy conditions. It's not known how many people were on board, but three are confirmed dead. Four others have made it to shore and are being treated for their injuries. Kate Carlisle reporting.
4: Kerry Graham has cancelled its bus service, raising concerns about student safety and leading to traffic chaos around the school. Council says the school must run the service. It was part of the planning permit for its Donvale Junior Campus since 1990. The school says it made the decision because of declining passenger numbers and parents had rejected a user pays model. In finance, Wall Street is down 557 points. Our dollar, 71.73 US.
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4: Collingwood is showing interest in Lachie Neal. The former Brisbane captain's yet to sign a contract extension at the Lions and has been linked with a move back to Western Australia. Herald Sun reporting the Pies have made a preliminary inquiry with the 32-year-old. Essendon great Matthew Lloyd wants the Bombers to use whiteboard gate as motivation.
8: If I was Brad Scott and the coaching, I'd go to some of these players and use it and say, this is what the opposition thinks of you. They do think some of you are selfish and they do think some of you are poor decision makers, and that's what it is. And I'd take it personally if I was on that board and I was seen as a panicker and poor decision maker.
4: Melbourne Renegades, Perth Scorchers and the Hobart Hurricanes could still be partially sold by Cricket Australia with the privatisation of the BBL in limbo. EPL soccer, Chelsea's gone down to Nottingham 3-1. Manchester City leads Everton 1-0, approaching midway through the second half. And that's the latest news and sport.
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1: Good morning, Pat Gordon with your local news update. Local youth in the Glenelg Shire have been building skills and connection through two successful surf-based programs at Cape Bridgewater. Liam McCullough has the story.
2: A successful school holiday surf program was held during the April school holidays. 21 participants took part in the Go Surf program at Cape Bridgewater, aimed at boosting youth participation in a safe environment. Mayor Karen Stevens says such programs highlight the value of accessible youth-focused opportunities across the Shire. A similar initiative earlier this year saw another 21 young people take part in the Stoked Surf Therapy program, which was delivered by Brophy and Council.
1: The Let's Talk Foundation will host a free event at MacArthur on Friday night for rural women to come together for a night of conversation and connection. The Foundation's Kelly Marson says they encourage those interested to register for a free ticket.
3: We have this event coming up at MacArthur at Sephora Winery and Distillery. And this is really an event that is really aimed at, for a chance for rural women to come together and connect and learn about, you know, looking after your mental health and wellbeing while living and working on the land. And also, obviously, a chance for women to come together, mingle a bit. We're going to have some flower arranging going on, which works in perfectly for Mother's Day on the Sunday. We'll also have special guest speaker Leela McDougall, who is the amazing woman behind the Just a Farmer movie.
1: A pre-budget education announcement from the state government hasn't gone down well with member for Southwest Coast, Roma Britnell. Ms. Britnell said several local schools in the likes of Portland and Port Ferry have been officially rated in poor condition, and funding should have gone to those schools in the worst condition.
4: Local sport for Taylor Motors Hamilton. Proud supporters of our local community and local sport.
1: Glenn Thompson, Dunkeld's A-grade netballers put in a strong performance on Saturday to claim their Round 3 Minanera netball clash with Warndoo Mortlake by 15 goals. Elsewhere, Hawksdale MacArthur recorded the 6-goal win, while Penshurst continued their unbeaten start with a convincing victory over Caramet. And that's local news.
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7: 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A very good morning to you. I'm Libby Price. It's Tuesday, the 5th of May. On the program this morning, seven industry groups representing dairy farmers across Australia are calling on supermarkets and processors to ensure the continued supply of fresh dairy products by implementing sustainable increases in retail milk pricing. Also this morning, all the details of the Gippsland Irrigation Expo on later this month at the Sale Showground.
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9: Good morning, I'm Emily Minnie in the Victorian Rural Newsroom. An animal welfare activist group and Victorian abattoir are due before the High Court today as the fight over a 14-minute video enters a final showdown. Farm Transparency International is appealing a ruling from last August ordering the 14-minute compilation video allegedly depicting animal abuse at the game meats company abattoir be destroyed. There are fears fertiliser supply could worsen as the conflict in the Middle East continues. Here's rural reporter Chris McCarthy.
10: Nitrogen fertilisers have doubled in price since the war in Iran cut off the critical shipping channel, the Strait of Hormuz. But analysts warn the price spikes could soon spread to phosphate fertilisers. Phosphate prices and supply have so far not been subject to the same war-induced pressures. China, the largest producer of the fertiliser, has essentially ceased exports as it looks to shore up domestic supply. And there are warnings Morocco, the second largest producer, could create a monopoly as a result. Chris McCarthy, Victorian Rural News.
9: Viva Energy says repairs to a processing unit damaged by fire at its Geelong oil refinery will take around 6 weeks to complete, which should bring petrol production back to 90% of capacity. Producers through Adelaide's outer north are raising the alarm about a proposal to build high-voltage power lines running through the region. The Northern Transmission Project proposes a corridor from Adelaide up to Port Augusta and Whyalla. AusVeg's Jordan Brooke Barnett says the option causing the most concern takes the power corridor through Virginia and Two Wells.
11: There's no rhyme or reason to this thing. It doesn't follow the expressway. It doesn't follow the existing train line. We're talking literally smack bang through Virginia. I've got some property holders who've got five farms impacted, and you think about what that does to, you know, a large broadacre

0: vegetable producer. It causes, you know, even building the things, what that's going to do.
1: Australian and Indonesian representatives from the livestock industry have gathered in Jakarta to reaffirm the importance of the trading relationship. Biosecurity and food security were top of the agenda at this year's annual meeting. Livestock Exporters Council Chief Executive Mark Harvey Sutton says it's an important partnership.
2: But Indonesia is our biggest market, but it's also a very symbiotic relationship. So the Indonesian market also underpins cattle production right across northern Australia. So it's incredibly important that we do make sure that there is a very strong focus on that trade.
1: Five additional beef establishments have been approved to export halal beef to Indonesia. The sites are located in Victoria, Queensland and Tasmania. And new research shows farmers are increasingly willing to seek mental health support amid worsening pressures. Rural Aid's Pulse of the Paddock report has surveyed more than 1,300 primary producers, finding worsening weather events and rising input costs are the primary factors straining their mental health. Chief Executive John Walters says it's been a full-on year.
3: And that's probably understating just how much has occurred in the last 12 months. And again, when we look at where we are right now, 5 months into a year, we've had multiple floods, we've had fires down south, and we know how tight drought is making the situation for so many people right around the country at this time.
1: And that's the state of the country. I'm Emily Minnie. Good morning.
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6: Joining us now is Mitch Wasmick, all duty forecaster for the Bureau of Meteorology. Mitch, good morning to you. What can we expect with the weather?
7: Yeah, so overnight we've had a weakening low pressure system move east through Bass Strait. And a trough extending north from the low brought some showers to central parts of Victoria and the ranges, with totals mostly around 1 to 5 millimetres over the last 12 hours. It's been windy in spots along the coastal fringe and offshore, with a 46-knot gust recorded at Wilson's Prom. For the rest of the day, we'll see southwesterly flow in the wake of the low, and this will bring showers to the south, most likely during the morning, about the west and south Gippsland, the Yarra Ranges and the Otways. Skies will remain cloudy across much of the state with cool to mild temperatures. Looking at some locations around the state today, starting off in the southwest, got Portland, top of 17, Warrnambool 17, Hamilton 16, and Colac 16, and a shower or two for most of those spots down in the southwest. For the north, through the Wimmera, Nil, Horsham, Stawell, all cloudy and around 16 or 17 for those. And then up in the north of the state, Swan Hill, Kerrang, Echuca, all sort of around 18, 19 and cloudy. Through the northeast, Wangaratta, morning shower and 17, and Wodonga is much the same, morning shower and 17. And then through Gippsland, got Traralgon, shower or two, and a top of 16. And then further east, Sale, partly cloudy and 18, Bairnsdale, 19, Lakes Entrance, 19, and, yeah, all partly cloudy through there. So later on today, we're going to have a ridge push through northern Victoria, so that should help bring some more settled conditions into the evening. And then on Wednesday, we've got a strong cold front approaching from the Bight, and that'll arrive in the southwest in the afternoon on Wednesday, and then through central parts in the evening. And this front will bring moderate rainfall, mostly about southern parts and about the ranges, with some small hail and plenty of wind thrown into the mix there, and also some possible snow above 700 metres on Thursday.
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2: Dairy farmers are calling for fair milk pricing to secure Australia's food supply. In Victoria, to some degree, we're protected in that a lot of our milk is exported, whereas in New South Wales and Queensland, it's a very different story. Most of their milk goes to the domestic supply. We're joined by President of East Oz Milk, Tim Bale. Tim is on the mid-north coast of New South Wales. So what exactly are you asking for, Tim?
3: Well, it's sort of gone nationally now, but the belief is that we needed to move the shelf price so that everyone got a share of a price rise that's needed. Obviously, fuel is affecting not just farmers, but also everybody in the chain. And I just thought that asking for 10 to 15 cents for farmers wasn't going to happen unless there was a movement on the shelf, because there hasn't been one for so long. So that became a figure that we thought was necessary to get a share of 30 cents, and it just seemed to take off nationally. And it still can help Victorians as well, because there's still a portion of their milk goes as liquid milk. If the no-name brands sort of thing, if they move up, everything else can move up. And your brand names like your Norcos can also move up, which means your products, your dairy products like cheese and butter and things like that, can also move up. That's why that was targeted.
2: Some processors have increased prices by about 5 cents, but you're wanting a lot more.
3: We're doing some studies now on what this impact really is, and it is different for farmers because it depends on whether they bought fertiliser early. But we're planting now. This is the time where we generally have a negative income anyway, because we're pouring fertiliser, seed, fuel into the place. And to get hit with a fuel price rise like we did, and then a fertiliser more than doubling, it's massive. And it actually, the variance we've got is from sort of 6 cents right up to above 20 cents extra that it's costing.
2: And interesting that in New Zealand, consumers are paying $2.64 for a litre of home brand milk. So what, we're only paying $2, aren't we?
3: Yeah, that's right. Not even that. Less than $2. New Zealand did something different. They had a New Zealand dairy board that could say to the supermarkets, no, we're not doing this. We're not doing a contract at that price, which is not what processors did here 25 years ago. And since then, the price has been held back, basically.
2: Yeah, I can remember it so well, as I'm sure you would too, Tim. They were lauded for such a great deal with the supermarkets. So much for that. Now,
3: yeah,
2: with the
3: right.
2: ACCC and the pricing system now, we're only, what, a month away from when they have to announce the opening price for the next season.
3: That's correct.
2: Fingers crossed?
3: Yeah. Well, I think why we've got to keep the voice out there and keep being heard is the fact that a lot of these price rises at the moment are actually being called a special levy for the fuel.
2: Mm.
3: And there's a danger there that, well, the fuel price has come back. But in actual fact, that to me, the

0: is about 5 cents a litre. The extra fertiliser is like 10 cents a litre. So the fertiliser hits actually a lot worse than the fuel. We were already in a time where we're not making a great deal of money anyway. We needed a price rise anyway. So we've got to keep pushing that this price has to continue on. The dollar a litre milk we had for 8 years actually meant we missed a lot of price rises. And when it finally broke, everyone thinks this is great. But we missed all those years of going up and up and up. Milk is just so cheap, and there's so much work we've got to do to get it there.
1: Tim Bale is president of East Oz Milk. Coming up next, all the details of the Gippsland Irrigation Expo coming up later this month. Very relevant with such a dry season.
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3: Clipex Hamilton, the animal handling specialist.
1: The Gippsland Irrigation Expo is set to return to the Sale Showgrounds Wednesday the 20th of May, focusing on improving water efficiency and farm productivity as conditions remain increasingly dry. Country Today's Daniel Brewer spoke with Agriculture Victoria Irrigation Extension Officer Stephanie Veskoukas.
4: The expo hopes to bring lots of solutions together in the one place so that farmers can ask all of the questions they could possibly have and provide them with not only answers but solutions, be it tech or some kind of practice they can implement or uptake on farms, practical stuff that they can use on farm.
5: Just what is it like out there at the moment for farmers?
4: Yeah, it's pretty tough out there for farmers. We're seeing much more variable rainfall, hotter conditions as well, and there's a lot of pressure on water availability. So farmers are actively planning for drier years and trying to make every drop of water count.
5: Why is demand growing for impartial irrigation advice as climate and financial pressures increase?
4: Yeah, that's a really good question. So a lot of farmers are telling us that they don't want to just buy equipment or products or solutions. They want to actually learn what works and compare options and hear from trusted experts. It's already a really expensive business, and if they can save a dollar somewhere by just changing the way that they do something rather than buying a whole new set of infrastructure, or they can only replace part of it, then absolutely they'd want to do that.
5: You mentioned they're about experts. Can you tell us exactly who's going to be at the expo?
4: Yeah, absolutely. So we're getting in Dr. James Hill from the Tasmanian Institute of Agriculture. He's internationally recognised for his work on scheduling. He will be talking about how to use soil moisture and weather data to get irrigation timing right. We've got other experts from across the state up the Mallee where they are very pinched for water. We'll have talks throughout the day, and there will be a Q&A panel in the afternoon. So it's kind of a free-for-all for any questions that farmers might have.
5: And I guess the final questions, I suppose, is when and where is the expo and where can people find out information?
4: Yeah, absolutely. So the expo will be held on May 20 at the Sale Showgrounds. It's from 9 to 4 with sessions running from 9 to 3. There will be plenty to look at. We've got more than 40 exhibitors putting on discounts and expo specials. We've got nearly $20,000 worth of door prizes up for offer, and people can find out more at agriculture.vic.gov.au/IRIExpo.
1: Stephanie Veskoukas from Agriculture Victoria speaking with Daniel Brewer. That's it for this edition of Country Today. I'm Libby Price. I'll be back with you after the midday news. We'll catch up again then.
6: Let's go, girls.

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4: 14 degrees in Melbourne, cloudy, the chance of showers at top today, 18, 7 o'clock. Good morning. David Armstrong. A popular nightclub in the city has become the latest venue to be targeted by arsonists in the early hours of this morning. Madeline Burke's at the scene.
5: A vehicle was seen fleeing La-Di-Da on King Street around 3:30 this morning. The club was closed at the time. There was nobody inside. Currently, the building is taped off by police. One of the glass entry doors has been smashed. It's not known how far the fire spread inside. The owner has just arrived. He's now speaking with police and will then assess the extent of the damage. I have been told just 2 weeks ago the operators of La-Di-Da were warned by police their venue could be in the firing line after the fire at Left Bank. This morning's attack comes after it was revealed Melbourne nightclub owners are being threatened by a syndicate calling itself The Ghost, with chilling text messages warning families, homes and businesses will be targeted if demands aren't met. Madeline Burke, Melbourne.
4: Today's budget set to reveal Victoria's operating surplus has almost halved in just 6 months as ratings agencies warn Jacinta Allen to stop spending money. The government's wiping $900 million off forecasts over the next year after a spending spree by Labor. But Fitch and S&P claim the state's credit rating now facing unprecedented pressure, with debt on track to hit $193 billion by 2029, an annual interest bill of $29 million a day. The man charged with the murder of Kumanjaya Little Baby in Alice Springs is expected to face court today. 47-year-old Jefferson Lewis has been moved from Alice Springs to Darwin after riots outside a hospital. Three people are dead. Search is underway for any other survivors after two boats ran into trouble off the New South Wales north coast. The yacht ran into trouble near the South Ballina breakwall. Four people made it safely to shore. Reporter Andrea Crothers says two rescue volunteers are among the confirmed dead.
6: An alarm that was raised just after 6:15 last night. There was reports the vessel was in trouble off the breakwall. The rescue crew responded, but their boat rolled, crossing the bar in the heavy seas. I can tell you that two of them were part of the marine rescue crew. The third was on board that yacht. They were trying to help.
4: Police are investigating an inner-city break-in where one of the offenders held a white French bulldog during the entire burglary. The group jammed an apartment door in Queens Road. Detectives today releasing CCTV of three men and a dog they wish to question. Princess Eugenie, the daughter of the former Prince Andrew, is expecting her third child, baby due mid-year, be a sibling for 5-year-old August and Ernest, who is 2. In finance, Wall Street is down 557 points. The dollar's trading at 71.73 US.
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4: Former Carlton head of football Brad Lloyd's urging the Blues to keep evolving and back in captain Patrick Cripps. It's as best and fairest winner George Hewitt continues to play VFL, unable to earn a senior recall. The 30-year-old's reportedly frustrated he has not received a clear explanation from the club as to why he can't get a game. Matthew Lloyd telling Footy Classified, communication breakdowns can mean the beginning of the end for a coach.
8: If you lose the communication piece with your players, whether they're in or they're out, that's often the reason why coaches lose their position.
4: Melbourne will have an interim chief executive, Brian Cook, to go on holidays in the coming weeks, with football and innovation boss Ned Guy to fill the void before Dan Taylor takes on the role full-time. That's the latest news and sport.
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9: Good morning, Pat Gordon with your local news update. The Chief Commissioner of Victoria Police has spoken of the importance of regional recruits as they continue their recruitment drive across the state. Chief Commissioner Mike Bush told Tom Elliott they want to attract recruits from all corners of the state.
10: And we're also thinking about putting training out in the regions to encourage more people.

0: make it really easy for them to train and join us.
1: Southwest Healthcare has released their next five-year strategic plan. The healthcare provider operates a community health site at MacArthur and has dental and mental health services in both Hamilton and Portland. CEO Craig Fraser says the plan will guide how they continue to invest in and support their services across the region.
2: We've really redeveloped the community mental health facilities both in Portland and Hamilton, so they have great buildings now and they also provide that great care. So we'll continue to look at not only in the Portland and Hamilton towns, but also in their regional areas, how we can improve the services we provide there.
1: Southwest Victoria's Let's Talk Foundation will host a free event for rural women at MacArthur's Sephora Winery and Distillery on Friday night. Leela McDougall, who is behind the Just a Farmer movie, will be the guest speaker. Kelly Marson from the Let's Talk Foundation says it should be a great evening of conversation and connection.
3: I know when we think about rural women, we do think about maybe women on the land, but this is definitely aimed at all rural women who live in rural areas, not just, you know, you don't have to live on a farm to attend. It's a free event. So, you know, please, all you have to do is jump on our website or our Facebook page. 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
1: A draw highlighted round three of Southwest District A-grade netball action on Saturday. Haywood and Cavendish were both searching for their first win, only to be locked at 48 apiece at full time. Elsewhere, Tirandarra recorded the 6-goal win over Westerns, while brings home Wallacedale and Dartmoor were the round's other winners. And that's local news.
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9: On the station, giving you the chance to win our 40K countdown, your four-day forecast for Western Victoria. A strong wind warning for the West Coast and a shower or two this morning. Cloudy overall. Tomorrow, cloudy with a high chance of rain and possible small hail after a top of 15. Thursday, showers at 11, and for Friday, showers easing and a top of 14. Today, Hamilton expecting a top of 15 degrees, 16 for Portland and the coast.
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0: G'day, it's Sean and Monkey. This is the Morning Rush on the 5th of May. It's 7:08. Big show ahead, Monkey. Hello to you.
1: Hello, Sean. Hello, everyone. My word it is. Not only is the 40K countdown upon us, another chance for someone to win cash later on, we've got our own cash. 1,250 buckaroonies to give away in Radio's category.
0: Yeah, yesterday it was, I've had a mind bank. No, it was Raylene yesterday and then her friend Loz. And I reckon at the back end, they got the giggles. They kind of, not lost it, but
1: well, yeah,
0: they sound like fun, don't get me wrong.
1: They got the giggles because a drink starting with J just went straight to the old Jamison. Didn't worry about juice or anything, but they missed out. Could be you today.
0: Yep, need to have your phone ready just before 8 o'clock if you want to get involved in Radio's categories. 1,250 bucks could be yours.

0: Peter Gabriel at 13 past 7. This is The Morning Rush with Sean and Monkey. Oh, this is where he does that drum thing. This is where he hangs around. Come on, Pete, wrap it up. Now, you might remember a couple of weeks ago on The Morning Rush, a great photo came across the desk of Monkey watching his daughter play netball. Didn't pay the money to get into the local footy and netball and support those clubs. No, he decided to watch his daughter play top-grade netball through a fence.
1: Yeah.
0: Remember that, Monkey?
1: Well, of course I remember it, and there was a legitimate excuse why, but we don't have to go there.
0: Now everyone was saying that you're too tight to pay the money, whatever it is,
1: yeah,
0: 10, 12,
1: yeah,
0: 14,
1: whatever.
0: To go in and watch your daughter play netball. Jeez, we need to put that photo up on the social media page, by the way.
1: We don't have to.
0: That is an absolute
1: cracker.
0: There you are with your big servo sunnies on, peeking through the fence. So that happened there. Another incident has happened. And I'm actually going to get this fella, I've got him on the line right now, Monkey, to tell the story. It's got to do with you playing golf a couple of weeks ago.
1: Oh, well, I know.
0: He witnessed this tight...
1: I know who this will be. This is
0: tight behaviour.
1: I know who this will be. And if you've set this up, shame on you as well.
0: He's here right now. And I've always backed you and said, no, Monkey's not tight. But you know what? Maybe I do need to go with all the other people and kind of agree with them. Let's say hello to Floss.

0: your good mate Floss. Hello, Floss.
1: Hey, Sean, monkey, how are you?
2: I'm okay at the minute. Not sure where this is going.
0: Well, something happened at the golf course. It's got to do with hiring a buggy. Over to you, Floss.
1: Yeah, well, I mean, essentially what happened, Monkey had a bit of a crooked leg last week. So he put the message up and said he had to get a buggy. And, of course, myself, my brother and Lynchy, we like to walk. We like to walk. Prefer to walk. You don't want to get in the buggy. That's not cheating. Anyway, we get out to golf, and anyway, then I said at the last minute, look, I'll take one for the team and jump in with Monkey. I didn't want to. I wanted to walk, but anyways, I go up to pay from the golf. You pay for your $13 confit, and the girl says, oh, and yeah, $27 for half the card as well. So Monkey had got up there, gone to get his card and said, oh, I'll just pay for half, that Matty McBarn will pay for the other half. I've had to cop up the other half.
0: Yeah.
1: Just for doing him a favour and sitting in the car with
0: him. Yeah. So there's an unwritten
1: disgrace.
0: There's an unwritten rule. Oh, I agree. Disgrace. Oh. There's an unwritten rule that if you're hiring a cart because your legs sore or whatever, you just say to them, oh, do you want to jump in, mate? I'll get this. I'll pay for it because I'm the one with the injury. Charged you. He's invoiced you.
2: Can I explain? Do I get right of reply in any of these?
1: No. Before you explain, I just heard an even better one, Shawnee. Apparently, back in the day when Monkey was a butcher for that 6 weeks, he used to get legs of lamb, take them out to June Thornton's. He'd get them for free from the butcher and try and charge her $15 a leg.
2: That happened once, right? That happened once. Yeah, that's true.
1: Once.
2: And I felt.
1: The way you do one thing, Monkey, is the way you do everything. A great man once told me.
2: Yeah. That's my quote, so shut up for a sec. Now, listen.
0: Come on, Monkey. Well, jeez.
2: The June Thornton roast definitely happened, but I learnt. Look, what happened at the golf club was simple. I put out there a bit of tendonitis in the knee, getting old, Shawnee, so I said, I'm going to get in the cart. Just wanted to flag that. This little bloke goes, oh, I'll get in the cart with you. And I'm like, that's fine. Do whatever you like. No worries. You've got more money than you can poke a stick at this bloke. Doesn't matter. I go up. And I said to the pro shop, oh, I'm just going to pay for the cart.
0: Yeah.
2: And the lovely girl behind the counter, Dion, she said, oh, so it's just you, is it? I said, oh, no, Floss is jumping in. She goes, no worries. Didn't say anything. She puts the FPOS thing in front of me. I went, oh, that's a bit cheap. She goes, yeah, I've just charged you half a cart. I said, oh, he is not going to like this. And she was in on the joke. It was a joke.
0: No, it wasn't.
2: It was a joke.
0: It was not.
2: The half cart.
1: A very convenient joke.

0: 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But every day, someone faces a choice. An instant $1,000. Or be one of a select few in the final draw for the remaining jackpot.
1: Oh my God, thank you so much.
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8: Pemuans might attend. 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
9: Yeah, and it's a fancy morning tea, Shawnee. 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
11: Good morning to you both.
8: All right, let's talk about Blake Lively and Justin. I'm trying to think of his last name. What's his last name again, Pete?
11: Baldoni. He was the director and the star of this movie called It Ends With Us. And then Blake Lively, who, of course, is married to Ryan Reynolds, was the female star. And she accused Justin Baldoni of sexual harassment during the filming of that movie. And there were very ugly accusations that she was making. This has been going on for about at least 18 months. And it was all due to start next week with a trial. And it was going to involve a whole lot of big name people, including Taylor Swift. But just in the last hour, there's been an announcement that she has settled, which means obviously she has paid him a lot of money to say basically it's over. You know, we're not going to go to trial. And it doesn't surprise me, because from day one, just as an amateur looking at it, it just seemed she made a lot of claims that she couldn't back up with anything. And yet Justin was able to hose down everything that she said. And he had kept the receipts, as they call it. You know, he had vision, he had emails, he had telephone conversations.

0: conditions taped. I mean, he just had a lot of stuff that was really going to help him when this got to court. So everybody seemed to think she was on a hiding to nothing and she was going to lose big time, but now there's a settlement.
1: Right, so this became more a defamation case for his sake, or...?
0: Well, it took on shades of that, but it became much more about what she alleged happened on the set, but she couldn't actually prove anything or back anything up.
1: Okay. And Rebel Wilson, she's been in court, of course, in recent times, but a bit more of a brighter story for her this morning, Pete.
0: Yeah, well, thankfully she got back to America in time for the arrival of her newest baby, which is a baby daughter. Her wife, Ramona, gave birth, it would seem, just in the last couple of hours. She only announced it an hour ago. But yeah, you're right, last week was a pretty huge week for her. It would have been, you know, very tiring and draining to be under cross-examination for 2.5 days. But thankfully, she got home to America.

0: week for her, it would have been, you know, very tiring and draining to be under cross-examination for 2.5 days. But thankfully, she got home to America in time. I think that case is, they've got closing arguments this week, but I'm not sure if she has to come back to that or not. But either way, happy news today for her.
1: Yeah, you're right. And geez, fair to say, she's had, imagine the, you know, a fair bit on her plate at the moment, Pete, with what's going on. So there you go. That is some good news. We'll catch up with you at the same time tomorrow. Have a great day.
0: We'll see you then. Bye.
2: And just looking here, Shawnee, Rose Estelle, they called her. So a little sister for Royce.

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4: 13 degrees in Melbourne, cloudy with a chance of showers and a top of 18 degrees. It's 7.30. Good morning. I'm David Armstrong. Details of a chilling text message have come to light after weeks of arson attacks and violence linked to Melbourne's nightlife. Venue owners have been threatened by a gang dubbed the Ghost, with a text message warning families, homes and businesses will all be targeted. This morning, popular nightclub La-Di-Da has been set alight. A vehicle spotted fleeing the building. A security guard employed by the venue says the spate of attacks is a mystery, even to those in the business.
5: No one really knows. That's the annoying thing. There's just a lot of wishy-washy, you know. Could be to do with, I don't know. It could be to do, maybe it is. Maybe it's to do with one of the affiliates of the club or something like that. But it's, yeah, the owners definitely would have shared it if it was anything to do with them, because they would have cared about our safety, I imagine.
4: The state's complex sentencing laws will be reviewed and totally rewritten, the government committing to making them clearer, more consistent, more in line with community expectations. It comes after criticism judges and magistrates are manipulating the legislation. One area for review and clarification will be the so-called Good Samaritan laws, where emergency service workers are attacked while on the job. And local government workers will march on State Parliament this morning on the day of the budget. More than 1,000 are expected from 8 metro councils in what will be the biggest citywide strike in the sector's history. The 24-hour stop work will cause significant disruptions to essential services. That includes rubbish collection, street cleaning, library operations, mowing and parking enforcement. Woman's died in a house fire at Mildura. Firefighters found the woman unresponsive in a burnt-out home shortly after midnight. She died at the scene. Investigators now working to determine the cause. It's not believed to be suspicious at this stage. The federal government's expected to unveil a multi-billion dollar cash splash for working Australians in next week's federal budget. The measure would see every taxpayer receive a handout of up to $300, will only apply to the coming financial year. Independent MP Kate Chaney says the budget should not focus on short-term fixes to cost of living, but on long-term reform.
6: Tax reform is a big one of those. We are going to need some spending restraint with a gross debt on track to reach $1 trillion, and then targeted spending where it matters and where it's really going to make a difference.
4: A country netball team's forfeited a match in the state's north over the inclusion of a non-binary player. Echuca United conceded its weekend match against Rumbalara, citing concerns over safety facing an opposition player who's biologically male. In finance, Wall Street's down 557 points. Our dollar trading at 71.73 US.
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4: Manchester City has kept its Premier League title hopes alive with a last gasp 3-3 draw with Everton, trailing 3-1 after 81 minutes. Jeremy Doku ensured City would take a point in the 97th minute.
8: Corner kick driven in. Gehi. Doku. Brilliant. That is absolutely sensational from Doku. He's bent one in with his right foot in stoppage time in the second half.
4: Arsenal 5 points clear on top of the table with 3 matches to play. City has a game in hand. AFL is expected to release the last 9 weeks of the fixtures in 3 separate blocks in coming weeks. Sydney and Brisbane are poised to feature heavily in prime time slots. And that's the latest news and sport.
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2: Good morning, Pat Gordon with your local news update. A pre-budget education announcement from the state government hasn't gone down well with member for South West Coast, Roma Britnell. Ms. Britnell said several local schools in the likes of Portland and Port Ferry have been officially rated in poor condition and funding should have gone to those schools in the worst condition. The Let's Talk Foundation will host a free event at MacArthur on Friday night for rural women to come together for a night of conversation and connection. The foundation's Kelly Marson says they encourage those interested to register for a free ticket.
3: We have this event coming up at MacArthur at Sephora Winery and Distillery. And this is really an event that is really aimed at for a chance for rural women to come together and connect and learn about, you know, looking after your mental health and wellbeing while living and working on the land, and also obviously a chance for women to come together, mingle a bit. We're going to have some flower arranging going on, which works in perfectly for Mother's Day on the Sunday. We'll also have special guest speaker Leela McDougall, who is the amazing woman behind the Just a Farmer movie.
2: Victoria Police are continuing a recruitment drive as they try and fill more vacancies across the state. Chief Commissioner Mike Bush told Tom Elliott they want to attract recruits from regional communities, including those across the southwest and western districts.
4: Very keen to make sure that people police in their own community. That's why we like to sort of target the regions as well. And we're also thinking about putting training out in the regions to encourage more people and make it really easy for them to train and join us.
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2: To the Mininirin District Football League, and Glen Thompson Dunkeld dropped their first game of season 2026, falling to Warndoo Mortlake by 49 points in round 3. Elsewhere, Carrumet got the better of Penshurst, with skipper Charlie Farrer booting 5 goals in the 84-point win, while Hawksdale MacArthur fell to Lismore Derrinallum. And that's local news.
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0: 10 degrees.
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0: G'day, Sean and Monkey at 22 to 8. 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
1: Now, I reckon last time we delivered the thought on sport, you know, I put it out there for a sponsor, you know, Jared Waitley gets the credit.
0: Oh, yeah, you were a little bit jealous that Jared I have to read out a little sponsor thing for Jared Waitley. You're like, where's my credit? Where's my sponsor? I think someone did. Did they?
1: There might. There might be a sponsor.
0: Okay.
1: There's a few things to go through.
0: I'm sure they're lining up.
1: Oh, yeah. We've got one on the hook. Anyway, we'll see what happens. All right, my thought on sport, let's go through it quickly. First of all, big congratulations and well done to Steph Gilmore. You know who Steph Gilmore is, Shawnee?
0: She's a surfer.
1: She's a gun surfer. And how's this? She took 2 years off. I think she might have thought she was cooked, done. I think she's like 38, came back into the world stage and just won the Gold Coast Pro. So,
0: good on her.
1: Talk about comebacks. Well done to her. I'm not sure. This always gets me. I'm not sure if she's
0: Oh, I know what you're going to say. Is it Goofy?
1: That's it. Goofy footer or is it Goofy foot or Goofy foot?
0: I say Goofy. I didn't think it was Goofy. But what's the other one? If you're not Goofy, you're normal, is it?
1: Well, I think so. Anyway, some surfers listening might be able to pick us up on that.
0: They'll be yelling at the radio.
1: Yeah, you idiot. Now, Nick Foot, we learned of Nick Foot. He's the umpire who was involved in that controversial, you know, little episode with Zach Butters.
0: Oh, yeah, I remember that.
1: From the Gather Round when apparently we still never found out if it was, you know, legitimate or not, whether Zach said to him, how much are they paying you? When he gave a free kick away and he got a controversial 50 and then reported Zach Butters straight away.
0: That's right.
1: Well, Nick Foot was associated with Sportsbet. A lot of people were like, well, this doesn't sort of ring well. Why is he? Anyway, Sportsbet have dropped him.
0: They've just
1: said, look, we just don't think it's probably appropriate that he's part of our racing team anymore. So that's unfortunate for umpire Nick Foot. Now, the big one over the weekend, which we haven't had a chance to talk about yet, was the, they're calling it Whiteboard Gate. Isn't that funny? Any controversy now in the world, even if it's something at home, you know?
0: Throw the gate on the end.
1: You know, throw the gate on. Like, at my house, it'd be like teenage daughter Towelgate.
0: Yeah.
1: Because they have about 10 in their room. But anyway, this is Whiteboard Gate. This is coming out of Brisbane, of course, if you've missed the story. An Auskicker's dad was in the rooms where Brisbane have their home base, which is out of Brisbane. It's out in the suburbs. Anyway, there was a big whiteboard.
0: Yep.
1: And obviously they train out there, the Lions, and they had all the Essendon players up there and their strengths and weaknesses. So it was a bit of an analysis on their team that they were playing ahead of last weekend. Strengths, weaknesses, right? So pretty, you know, pretty covert sort of stuff, in-house stuff.
0: Very in-house.
1: A dad has taken a picture of it and sort of put it out there and then it become a bit viral. Chris Fagan, the Brisbane coach, not happy. And then there was a few eyebrows raised because Jackson Pryor, who used to play with the Lions, now plays for Essendon. Under strengths for Jackson, it had his girlfriend. Now, I don't know if the players have gone up and wrote that after the coaches have or whatever, but, yeah, people weren't happy about that. Anyway, Brisbane have rectified it. Frosted glass. They're putting some frosted glass
0: over what?
1: Over the window, around that area. Like, I don't think this guy's right up next to the whiteboard. He's taking it through the window.
0: No, but you can zoom in these days. But that wasn't the issue, was it? The girlfriend part. It was the fact that there was some other stuff, wasn't there?
1: People didn't like it.
0: They called Zach Merritt selfish.
1: Well, maybe.
0: I mean,
1: look, at the end of the day,
0: they can write what they want.
1: These things would be happening. I can remember a long, long, long time ago playing in an interleague game up in Ballarat, and I happened to go into the opposition rooms after it. I think we either did a jumper swapping thing or had a beer or shook hands. And happened to look up at their whiteboard, and they had a few players. Arced.
0: Oh, no. What'd they say about you?
1: Well, they just had weaknesses.
0: Tight.
1: So I featured up the top. It just said, head case, conference player, get into him early.
0: Yeah.
1: I was horrible. So they did their homework pretty well. So there you go, Whiteboard Gate. Hopefully that won't happen again. But you can imagine Chris Fagan being a little bit.
0: Oh, yeah. That should not get out.
1: So there you go. That's my thought on sport. Looking for a sponsor.
0: Bucky's thought on sport. REM at 18 to 8.

0: REM on the Morning Rush, Sean and Monkey. Monkey, they're starting, and I get it. I get it. We're not having a go when we say this, but about now, they're way early. People are starting to call for Radius categories. Why? Why are they keen? Well, the jackpot's $1,250.
1: Yeah, Anne's on the phone. Hi, Anne.
2: No, my name's Dell.
1: Oh, Dell, sorry. Don't know how I got Anne from Dell, but I answered the phone and said, oh, how can we help? And you're doing a line check. Is that how you described it, Dell?
2: I am, because I've been trying to get on the categories for so long and I thought I'd better check and make sure this is the number.
0: Yeah, okay. It's quite funny.
1: Yeah.
0: How can we help? I'm ready. No, I know that I'm early. I just want to check. I just want to check that that this is the right line. So, yep, all clear. You can hear us okay?
2: Yep, I can. I'm hoping I'm going to get through.
1: All right, Dale. We'll get you to hang up and, yeah, wait for Shawnee's cue to call it. I won't say exactly when, but probably in the next 10 minutes, all right?
2: Thank you.
1: No worries.
2: All right.
1: Okay.
2: I'll be listening.
1: There's a few doing it. Don't worry about that. But when we come back, not categories, when we come back, we heard a funny story the other day, Sean, about a colleague who.
0: Yes.
1: Well, she's misheard something that a lot of you have probably heard in your life, but she'd misheard it, okay? And in a previous lifetime, went to repeat what she'd heard, only to get it horribly wrong.
3: Go Blue.
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11: This guy will be warming up, Monkey. He'll be getting ready. Rocco Causa. He's a local Hamilton lad, and he's going to be hitting the dance floor from Monday next week right through to the 17th, all in support for Ronald McDonald House Charities.
12: Yeah, how's this? He's going to dance for 30 minutes every single day. I don't think you and I could dance for 30 seconds. We're not well anyway. And while he's doing this, he's going to raise critical funds to help keep families close during hospital treatments, which is what the Ronald McDonald House is all about.
11: If you want to support Rocco and read more about this story, go to 3ha.com.au. Yeah, we're talking words this morning. It's the Morning Rush, Sean and Monkey at 8 to 8. Because, Monkey, the other day at morning tea, it was quite funny, actually. We're talking about, with a colleague of ours, who we'll get to in a second, actually, when you get words wrong. It came up, we were talking about church for some reason, and she said, oh, yes, I had to go to church early on when I met my then partner, got dragged along to church, and she said, oh, Sean, it was so embarrassing. Yeah, we know the part where you say, peace be with you. You know, when everyone shakes hands, yeah. Whether you're a Catholic or not a Catholic, you might have been to church and everyone, it's that point where you just look to the person next to you, you shake their hand and you say, peace be with you.
12: Yeah, people are quite aggressive at that.
11: My dad takes off. He goes up the aisle. He'll be at the other end of the church. I remember it was so embarrassing as a kid. Dad, get back here. The priest is waiting for you. He's just shaking everyone's hand. And if he can't shake their hand, he used to mime it. Peace be with you.
12: Oh, yeah.
11: Peace be
12: and
11: with
12: you. And you sort of do it to the people to
11: around
12: the side
11: you.
12: Of you,
11: yeah, that's it.
12: In front, you turn around, peace be with you.
11: Off he took,
12: peace
11: Ray.
12: Be with you. Yeah.
11: They're the words.
12: Peace be with you.
11: So this colleague of ours, let's call her Miss X. She was telling
12: us. Well, she's a missus, just in case people think.
11: Oh, well, Mrs. X.
12: Yeah.
11: Yeah, she was telling us about that time that she first went to church with her partner at the time and she got it wrong. What did you say, Mrs. X?
13: I said, pleased to meet you, which I did think was really quite strange because I knew everybody sitting next to me.
11: So, and, pleased anyway. To meet you.
12: Yeah, right. So, someone pleased has turned to you, you've never been, and they're like, and you're thinking they're saying, pleased to meet you, and you're like, oh, pleased to meet you. pleased to meet you. We've known you for years. Pleased to meet you. But then the funny thing is, Mrs. X, did you go to church the next Sunday? Because you would have been so confused going, oh, I have to do it all again. Pleased to meet you again.
13: Yes. And it's something that's stuck with me for a long time, actually.
12: Mm. You know, I'm going to go with that next time in church. Maybe it's happened to other people. Thank you, Mrs. X. That's lovely.
11: That is a simple mistake to make, especially if you're not used to that environment. Pleased to meet you. Yes, pleased to meet you.
12: Yeah, pleased to meet you. You could imagine her being so confused, though.
11: Yeah, makes sense. Thank you, Mrs. X.
12: I'll meet you last Sunday.
11: Yeah, I'll meet you next week. It's the Travelling Wilburys at 6 to 8 with Sean and Monkey.

0: 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Which call are we going to take today, Monkey?
1: Oh, you're putting it on me. How dare you? How about we go caller four?
0: Beauty, call right now if you want to play. 1300 00 1242.
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3: 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Only Richmond are worse this year.
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0: You still looking for a Mother's Day gift? 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
0: So if you're stuck for a Mother's Day idea, there you go. 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
9: 13 degrees in Melbourne, cloudy with a chance of showers today, and a top of 18 degrees at 8 o'clock. Good morning. I'm David Armstrong. La-di-da nightclub in the CBD has become the latest venue to be targeted by arsonists overnight. A vehicle was seen fleeing the venue, which was closed at the time around 3:30. The attack comes after it was revealed Melbourne's nightclub owners are being threatened by a syndicate with chilling texts warning families.

0: homes and businesses will be targeted if demands aren't met. Former Detective Senior Sergeant Alex Christick telling Today Melburnians are getting used to extreme violence.
1: They actually think that they're safe in their homes. There could be nothing further from the truth. The only people that can stop this are the public. The public, they're going to be screaming it from the rooftop saying enough is enough. The police can't control it. The government can't control it. Something's got to be done.
0: The Allan government will rewrite Victoria's sentencing laws as the Treasurer prepares to hand down her second state budget. Here's Stephanie Wacklewick.
2: $3 million will be spent on an independent review of the Sentencing Act to ensure the laws are clear, more consistent and in line with community expectations. It's the latest pre-election commitment. Assigned crime is still a major issue for voters 6 months out from the state election. The Sentencing Advisory Council will look at specific issues causing concern, including Good Samaritan laws, where people are attacked for trying to stop violence. The budget will also forecast a $1 billion surplus next financial year. That's $900 million less than predicted in December.

0: voters 6 months out from the state election. The Sentencing Advisory Council will look at specific issues causing concern, including Good Samaritan laws, where people are attacked for trying to stop violence. The budget will also forecast a $1 billion surplus next financial year. That's $900 million less than predicted in December. Stephanie Wacklowick at State Parliament.
1: Rubbish collection, street cleaning, libraries and parking enforcement will be impacted today as council workers walk off the job for 24 hours. More than 1,000 ASU members from eight metro councils will march on State Parliament this morning on the day of the budget. Two volunteer rescuers are believed to have been among the three people who've been killed in a boating tragedy on the New South Wales North. Here's Sasha Foote.
2: Police say a search and rescue boat rolled while responding to a yacht in difficulty off the South Ballina breakwall. Three people were killed and another four people made it to shore. They were assessed by paramedics for injuries believed to be non-life threatening. It's still not known how many people were on the yacht, which authorities believe has sunk. A search is resuming for any survivors who may have been on board either vessel. Sasha Foote reporting.
1: Well, just 2 weeks ahead of a scheduled trial, Hollywood co-stars Blake Lively and Justin Baldoni have finally ended their legal war. They've settled a lawsuit that followed filming of the 2024 movie It Ends With Us. Lively had sued Baldoni, accusing him of harassment, sexual misconduct and a smear campaign. In finance, Wall Street is up 557 points, $1.71.73 US.
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1: Damien Hardwick is in disbelief. Ben Long was fined and didn't receive a week's suspension after slapping and jumper-punching Clayton Oliver. Long's Gold Coast teammate Sam Closey was suspended for 2 weeks for a dangerous tackle. The Suns coach telling Fox Footy, doesn't make sense.
4: I find it a little bit challenging at stages where Sam's been taught his whole life how to tackle and he gets 2 weeks where you can walk up and punch someone and get a fine, if that makes sense. Like, one's a football act and the other one isn't.
1: Collingwood Premiership hero Brodie Marchek has labelled the Magpies' initial offer to him as insulting after moving on to Melbourne after being low-balled last year. That's the latest news and sport.
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7: Good morning, Pat Gordon with your local news update. South West Coast MP Roma Britnell has taken aim at a pre-budget education announcement from the state government. Daniel Brewer reports.
8: Ms Britnell says the government has announced an education package presented as a major achievement, despite providing functional classrooms being a basic responsibility every taxpayer expects. She added she was disappointed the government has directed money into schools in Melbourne's growth corridor, while schools in the southwest continue to operate in ageing, rundown and below standard facilities. Ms Britnell says several local schools in the likes of Portland and Port Ferry have been officially rated in poor condition and funding should go first to the schools in the worst condition. Daniel Brewer, Ace Radio.
7: 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The healthcare provider operates dental and mental health services in both Hamilton and Portland and the community health site at MacArthur. CEO Craig Fraser says their plan is built around four pillars: delivering outstanding care, fostering excellence together, partnering for impact, and shaping the future.
9: This plan is a five-year strategic plan and really sets the guiding light of what we want to achieve over the next 5 years. Years to improve and develop the health service across all our services. It was developed in consultation with a lot of our community members, with our partner agencies in the southwest and beyond, but also importantly with our staff and managers, so that we covered a lot of bases.
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7: Round 3 was completed in Southwest District Senior Football on Saturday, with some strong wins recorded across the board. Tirindara put the foot down after quarter time as they went on to defeat Western's 82-19, while a big first half set up Cavendish's 88-point win over Haywood. Elsewhere,

0: Dartmoor and Branxholme Wallacedale both continued their undefeated starts to the season, each winning in convincing fashion. And that's local news.
1: Reduce, reach the Western District.
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3: On the station, giving you the chance to win our 40K countdown, your four-day forecast for Western Victoria. A strong wind warning for the west coast and a shower or two this morning. Cloudy overall. Tomorrow, cloudy with a high chance of rain and possible small hail after a top of 15. Thursday, showers at 11. And for Friday, showers easing and a top of 14. Today, Hamilton expecting a top of 15 degrees, 16 for Portland and the coast.
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3: At the moment, it's 10 degrees.
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5: The jackpot is $1,250 for Radius categories. We've got Darren playing, but before we get to Darren Monkey, we've got a couple of birthdays.
6: Yeah, well, a belated birthday, which we specialise in. Feel bad. We had that, problem with reception yesterday at...
5: Oh, you were at Hall's Gap, yes.
6: Yeah, so I missed this one. Tolly wanted to say very happy birthday to his beautiful wife, Louisa. She was 60 yesterday.
5: Oh, rightio.
6: 60 yesterday. Louisa, we know you don't look a day over 30. Happy birthday for yesterday, Tolly's wife, Louisa.
5: And a mate of mine, Benny, it's his.

0: and $50 for radius categories. We've got Darren playing, but before we get to Darren Monkey, we've got a couple of birthdays.
1: Yeah, well, a belated birthday, which we specialise in. Feel bad. We had that, problem with reception yesterday at...
0: Oh, you were at Hall's Gap, yes.
1: Yeah, so I missed this one. Tolly wanted to say very happy birthday to his beautiful wife, Louisa. She was 60 yesterday.
0: Oh, rightio.
1: 60 yesterday. Louisa, we know you don't look a day over 30. Happy birthday for yesterday, Tolly's wife, Louisa.
0: And a mate of mine, Benny. It's his, Backfoot Benny.
1: Backfoot Benny, yes.
0: It's his birthday today, so happy birthday to Benny. But, yeah, let's get to Darren.
1: The man who doesn't have a forehead.
0: He doesn't have a forehead. Yeah, poor old Benny. Yeah. Darren's playing Radius Categories. Hello, Darren.
2: How are you, boys?
1: Really good. Any birthdays in your in your world?
2: Not at the moment, mate. I've got a funeral coming up, if that's any help.
1: That's sad to hear, mate. Sorry to hear that.
2: Yeah.
1: Well, let's get you pumped up today. $1,250. How do you go with Categories? Have you played before on air with us? Do you know how it works?
2: This is the first time, and I've got a couple of interesting characters trying to help me here, so we'll see how we go.
0: All right, well, let's...
1: Okay, what are they? Are they on witness protection? Are they criminals? Are they kids?
2: No, they actually work for a living, so they're not as bad as I'd make it.
1: Workmates, righto, good.
0: Yeah. Right, Darren, let's get you a letter. We'll do that.
1: Do that first. Oh, hang on. Now, it's rolled. I'm going to.
0: If it's rolled off the table, it's a bit like two up rules if it hits the fence.
2: No, it's straight.
1: Oh, not a great letter. O for octopus.
2: Oh.
1: Yeah, oh dear.
0: Yeah, oh dear. Every answer needs to start with the letter O. Don't double up on a word. Darren, if you're struggling, just say pass and Monkey will come back at the end. You good to go?
2: As good as I'm going to get, boys.
1: All right, good luck, Darren. Something.
2: Cheers.
1: Starting with O, something you write.
2: Pass.
1: Something that makes people nervous.
2: Octopus.
1: Something next to your bed.
2: Orange.
1: A word with double letters.
2: Pass.
1: Something refreshing.
2: Ouzo.
1: Someone or something you pay money to.
2: An optometrist.
1: Something in the jungle.
2: Orangutan? What's that name? Pass.
1: Something in a science lab.
2: Oh, this is hard. Oh, pass.
1: A school subject.
2: Holy sh... Pass.
1: Something most people have two of.
2: Hungry.
1: Oh, yeah, boys. Yeah, look, you're up against it at the start. You sort of knew that. Look, good effort.
2: This is hard.
1: Uzo's refreshing.
0: Yep.
1: Optometrist was good. We would have accepted orangutan.
0: It starts with an O.
1: I think that was one of your mates with that one. I'll tell you what, though, you can take the boys away. You are in the draw. If you are successful, you're in the draw to win a $1,000 voucher to Lakeside Tourist Park in Halls Gap, all right?
2: Thanks, boys. Sorry about that. That was
1: hard. Look, it's all about the dice. People think we make it up. That is legitimately what role. We're sorry for you. Bad luck.
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0: tune.
1: Yeah, it's newish for us. Pearl Jam from 1994. Sean and Monkey here. It's the Morning Rush.
0: Gotta love the Irwins, Sean. I mean, who doesn't love the Irwins? Of course, the late Steve Irwin. Everyone just loved him. And of course, his family have just done such a great job keeping his legacy going.
1: Absolutely.
0: Haven't they?
1: Yep. Love Bob.
0: I mean, you just...
2: Bindi.
0: Yeah. Mm. And Terry, of course, has been so stoic. I was giggling because they had the... I think they call it the Steve Irwin Gala over the weekend in America because they're massive over there in the States, right? They're ours, but they're massive in the States. And they're on the red carpet and Terry answered a question from one of the magazines about, you know, what's the one major difference between your son here, Robert, next to you and your late husband, Steve? And she said, well, one thing's for sure that Robert's got that Steve didn't. Steve never took his shirt off for wildlife. Whereas Rob, Bobby boy.
1: Oh, he's the Bonds boy, isn't he?
0: Why wouldn't you get it off?
1: Yeah, fair enough.
0: He is ripped the lad. So, she said, nah, Steve never took the shirt off, but Rob's just doing whatever it takes to get it done.
1: 4th of September this year, it'll be 20 years.
0: Wow.
1: Yeah, that's hard to believe. Hey, coming up next on the Morning Rush, our next winning call for our 40K countdown.
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12: Yes, hello, Dan the Cash Man, back for day number two of the 40K Countdown. Yesterday, we had Mel take the $1,000. I wonder what today's winner will choose. Will they risk it and go into the big final draw? That's going to have at least $20,000 in it, but you're not guaranteed it. Or will this person take the instant $1,000? It's hard to knock back in these times. The person we're after today is Tammy. Hopefully they answer.
13: Hello.
12: Hello, is this Tammy?
13: Yes.
12: Tammy, it's Dan the Cash Man here. Would you have any idea why I might be calling this morning?
13: Not really, no.
12: Oh, it's okay, good. You scanned a QR code for the 40K Countdown, and Tammy, I'm telling you, you're daily winner number two.
13: Oh, my Lord, thank you so much.
12: Oh, listen, my pleasure. You're drawn at random. Now, the winning starts here. It is up to you. It's like a choose-your-own-adventure novel. You get to pick which way we go here. I can give you an instant $1,000, or you can keep that $1,000 in the major prize jackpot. You can go in for that, and then you might walk away with, well, at least $20,000, maybe as high as $39,000. Would you like the instant cash, or would you like to take a punt and go into the draw or the major prize?
13: I'll take the instant cash, please.
12: Oh, Tammy, congratulations. You've got yourself $1,000.
13: Thank you so much.
12: What's that going to go towards?
13: Oh, my new car.
12: Oh, you're in need of a new car?
13: Oh, no, I've just bought one, but I'd like to do a couple of little bits to it.
12: Oh, pimp my ride style. I love it. Tammy, congratulations. $1,000 is all yours thanks to 40K Countdown.
13: Thank you so much.
12: So if you're keeping up, that final jackpot amount is now down to $38,000. I wonder when our first risk taker will be. Somebody going into that final draw. Maybe tomorrow, maybe you. 40kcountdown.com.au. 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

0: The Morning Rush, Sean and Mark, just about done for the day. 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
3: On the program today, there are fears that budget night changes to both capital gains tax and negative gearing will push up rents in capital cities. We'll have a look at that. Also, down in Tassie, there's a program to give kids free school lunches, but isn't this the job of parents? It's also reported that the state premier, Jacinda Allen, wants to stiffen Victoria's Sentencing Act. However, she's getting pushback from members of the socialist left faction. Why is anybody a socialist these days? And Netball Victoria allows biological men to play against women in supposedly all-female netball leagues. On 93693.
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12: -14 degrees in Melbourne, cloudy, chance of showers atop today, 18. It's 8:30. Good morning. David Armstrong, the man charged with the murder of a Kumanjayi little baby in Alice Springs, is due in court today. 47-year-old Jefferson Lewis has been moved from Alice Springs to Darwin after riots outside a hospital. Ratings agencies are warning Jacinda Allen to stop spending money, with today's budget set to reveal Victoria's operating surplus as almost halved in just 6 months. Fitch and S&P claim the state's credit rating is facing unprecedented pressure with an interest bill of $29 million a day. Opposition leader Jess Wilson says we have to start paying down what we owe.
13: What we expect to see is higher debt, higher taxes and higher interest. This is not a government that is taking the fiscal and financial responsibility of Victoria seriously. They are coming out day after day with big spending commitments without a plan to pay for it.
12: A $200,000 plus cancer therapy will soon be available for free in public hospitals for those suffering multiple myeloma. The federal program will be rolled out in Victoria first. CAR T cell therapy revolutionised treatment for myeloma, but was previously only available here as a trial or overseas at an exorbitant cost. A woman's body has been carried from a house fire in Mildura overnight. The woman's not yet been formally identified. Investigators are working to determine the cause of the fire, which is not believed to be suspicious at this stage. The Reserve Bank is widely expected to today deliver its third rate rise this year. Former economist with the Victorian Treasury, Leif Van Onselen, says globally, Australia is in a very bad place and there's nothing the Treasurer can do.
14: Unfortunately, in the last decade, compared to other OECD nations, our productivity growth has been appalling. Our growth in real per capita household disposable income has been amongst the lowest in the OECD. So we've gone from being, world-leading economy several decades ago, high productivity growth, world beaters, to basically being complete laggards.
12: In finance, the dollar's trading at 71.73 US.
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12: Former Carlton head of football Brad Lloyd is urging the Blues to keep evolving and back in captain Patrick Cripps. It's as best as Ferris winner George Hewitt continues to play VFL football, unable to earn a senior recall. The 30-year-old's reportedly frustrated he has not received a clear explanation from the club as to why he can't get a game. In soccer, Man City's equalised in the 97th minute, 3-3 with Everton in the Premier League. And that's the latest news and sports.
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5: Zip tracks, security shutters, awnings, plantation shutters, day-night blinds and motorised blinds at R&D Scott, Grey Street, Hamilton.
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8: On the station, giving you the chance to win our 40K countdown, your four-day forecast for Western Victoria. A strong wind warning for the West Coast and a shower or two this morning. Cloudy overall. Tomorrow, cloudy with a high chance of rain and possible small hail after a top of 15. Thursday, showers at 11. And for Friday, showers easing and a top of 14. Today, Hamilton expecting a top of 15 degrees, 16 for Portland and the coast.
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8: At the moment, it's 10 degrees.
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3: It is 25 to 9. Good morning. Well, the federal budget is next week. The state budget is today. And I've got to say, particularly next week, if you are a property investor, we know the news is not going to be very good. Cuts to the capital gains tax discount, possible restrictions to negative gearing. It's been reported today that these changes could lift rents by as much as 20%. 20%. Now, it's often forgotten that not everybody is going to be a first-time buyer. There is roughly 30% of people who will rent long-term. And if you rent, you need someone to rent a property from. And that person is almost always a property investor. So if, as Jim Chalmers is planning to do, we make life difficult or more difficult for property investors, well, according to one property guru, the rents could go up as much as 20%. Again, the law of unintended consequences could be applying here. And Jim Chalmers' crackdown on property investors is supposedly to provide intergenerational fairness, to allow property investors make life tougher for them and young people make life easier for them. But if what we end up doing is lifting rents by as much as 20%, well, that won't be very good, particularly for young people. Anyway, something to think about. We'll have a look at that after 9 o'clock, 133-693, mornings at 3aw.com.au. Also today, the Herald Sun reports that Jacinda Allen, who might be, well, a bit nervous about the upcoming state election, she wants to overhaul Victoria's Sentencing Act, basically to make sentencing tougher, to make life more difficult for the magistrates who just don't seem to want to put anybody in jail these days, particularly younger offenders. However, Jacinda Allen is being prevented from doing this by members of her own socialist left faction. Now, members of this faction here in Victoria include the Premier herself, who is a member of the socialist left, the Minister for Climate Action, Lily D'Ambrosio, the Health Minister, Harriet Shing, the Minister for Women, Gabrielle Williams, the Minister for Economic Growth, Steve Demopoulos, and on the list goes. I guess I have a couple of issues. One is, why is anybody in a democratic, capitalistic system a socialist these days? Why in Victoria do we have people who are self-described socialists running our government? Dan Andrews was a member of the socialist left faction as well. I mean, socialism, everywhere it has been tried, but particularly the Soviet Union, but other countries as well, has been an unmitigated disaster for people. I went to the Soviet Union in the late 1980s. I think my father took me there just to make me realise how bad socialism was. People were miserable. the Soviet Union, one of a handful of countries on Earth that had to put a wall around it, not to stop other people getting in, but to stop its own people getting out. Remember, the wall through the middle of Berlin was to stop East Germans, also under a socialist government, from escaping to the West. It wasn't to stop Westerners breaking in. So why, and if you have an answer to this, I'd love to hear from you, 133693, but why do so many people, since the collapse of the Soviet Union 35 years ago, back in 1991, still want to call themselves socialists and, in fact, run our government? And what is it about socialists that in the middle of a crime crisis here in Victoria, they don't want to lock up criminals in jail? I don't really get socialism, and if someone could explain it, I'd be happy to hear from you. 133693 or mornings at 3aw.com.au. But just the fact that we have a government, most of the Premier and most of the senior ministers publicly proclaim themselves as socialists. I don't get it. And in the middle of a crime crisis, they don't want to put people in jail. Please explain, as another politician with red hair once said. 133693, mornings at 3aw.com.au. Also today, we've come across a program down in Tassie, the Apple Isle. And it's a program to give

0: give kids at school free lunches. So what they noticed down in Tasmania, a lot of kids were turning up to school either with no lunch or a not very healthy lunch. And so schools have taken it upon themselves and the state government down there to have a free lunch program. Now, I sort of get that. I mean, not many kids are going to get through a school day without eating a semi-decent lunch. But have we forgotten that it is the job of parents to feed their own children? Now, not all parents are good parents. We know that. But there is a push for this Tasmanian program to be adopted nationwide, for every school around Australia to offer kids a school lunch. Now, someone's going to have to pay for it, whether it's taxpayers or donations, I don't know, maybe parents themselves. But what do we think of parents who essentially don't give their kids a decent lunch to take to school? I mean, it's like it's a basic duty of being a parent that you feed your child. And children need to be fed, there's no doubt about that. Anyway, we'll have a look at it. But, you know, in many parts of America, parts of the UK, it is common for kids to be given a lunch at school, often a hot lunch. So it's not something that's never been done before. But I just think, you know, and my mother used to make our lunches, and we had a, you know, back then it was a bit different. We had a roll, we had a packet of sultanas, we had an apple, and we had a Big M. I mean, that was the standard school lunch back in the 1980s. But, you know, my mum did her best, as most other mums and dads did, to feed their children during the day at school. But in Tassie, well, kids don't get a decent lunch, some don't, and they're thinking about rolling out this program around Australia. 133-693-mornings@3aw.com.au. And also today, this is something I've spoken about before, but it's come back. Murray Football and Netball League, which is essentially obviously around the border regions up on the Murray River. What is happening is all female netball teams, or at least one team, has decided to forfeit a match because the team that they were supposed to play against had biological men playing, and they said that it was unfair. And it turns out that Netball Victoria allows biological men to play in all female netball leagues. Now, again, and you know, we went through this at the most recent Olympics in Paris, where we had not one but two boxers who appeared to have male characteristics and caused enormous damage on their opponents. You know, it's fine to say that we're all about equality and diversity and non-binary and all those sorts of things, but when it comes to sport, particularly a semi-contact sport like netball, you cannot have biological men playing against all female teams. Now, if the league was a mixed league, fine. You know, women there, like mixed doubles in tennis, expect to have to play against men. But in an all-female league, it is absolutely wrong. And I honestly believe as a society, we've taken leave of our senses where we allow biological men to say that they are women or non-binary or something else and play against women. Anyway, 133-693-mornings@3aw.com.au. Let's go to some calls. John, good morning.
1: Good morning. I know how we can reduce the price of housing in Australia. We just make Jacinda Allen the Prime Minister because she's done a good job of tanking property values in Victoria.
0: Yes, property values in Melbourne is now, I think, only ranked fourth in Australia for the average price of a home. And I'm sure, John, depending on how old you are, if you remember the early 90s, we did have cheap housing, and young people today say, oh, you were so lucky being able to buy a house in 92 or 93 or 94. But we also had double-digit unemployment, we had high interest rates, we had a state economy that was absolutely stuffed. And if that's what it takes to bring housing prices down, well, no thanks. Anna, good morning.
2: Hello?
0: Yes, Anna, go ahead.
2: Just your terminology, why the socialists socialists? So why are the Liberals called Liberal when they're conservative?
0: Well, no, the Liberals aren't, strictly speaking, a conservative party. I mean, they are called Liberals. This is Robert Menzies' label because he created the party, was to not be a conservative party, was to be a more centrist party. Some of them are conservative, but plenty are not.
2: But they're not Liberal.
0: Well, what do you mean by Liberal?
2: Well, liberal is the antithesis of conservative, so it's not midway.
0: No, in America, liberal is the antithesis of conservative, but liberal in Australia, at least the Liberal Party, as they would define it, means small government and personal freedom.
2: Right.
0: Anyway, okay. But labels are important. But I mean, but socialism doesn't mean anything other than socialism, does it, Anna?
2: Well,

0: Socialism, what does it mean to you?
1: Socialism means public ownership of things. It means abolishing private property. It means a one-party state. I mean, that's what it has always been.
0: That's the extreme, though. That's the extreme. Socialism, to me, means more equity. Yes, public ownership, but not to the extreme. You're talking about Russia and people wanting to get out. I can understand that, yes. That must have been a real learning experience for you. But I just think there is a place for more... this issue about housing, okay? So what if the prices are going down in Melbourne? Give the kids a chance.
1: It'll give them a chance. When those kids buy a house, if house prices fell another, say, 20%, would they be happy, Anna?
0: Why wouldn't they be happy?
1: So that you buy something for $1 million and then in 2 years' time, it's only... Wait a minute, just let me finish. It's only worth $800,000 and the bank is knocking on your door saying, we have to rearrange the terms of your mortgage because the asset against which it is secured is not worth as much. You think the kids would be happy with that?
0: Well, look, in 10 years' time, I'm sure they'd be happy.
1: Well, what if it's fallen even further?
0: If that coming down is whatever to get them in the position to actually get into the market, and they've got me into the market, suck it up. If it goes down 20%, in 5 years' time, you'll recoup your losses.
1: Well, but then you're saying prices will just go up, so you're sort of supporting that. All right, Anna, thank you. But I mean, if prices falling is a good thing, it can't just fall for just a couple of years. It has to be a good thing forever, surely.
0: I'm not sure what you're saying.
1: All right, well, it's fairly obvious, okay. Anna. Sorry, but if you're saying that we could help this generation by having prices fall, then surely we should help the following generation by having prices fall further. Anyway, my point is simply this. If someone stood up and said, I'm a Nazi and I want to enter politics, we'd say, that's terrible. It's probably against the law here in Victoria because symbols of National Socialism are banned. But somehow, if you say, I'm a socialist, it's okay. Go and look at World War II, Eastern Front, Stalin versus Hitler, both equally bad, both responsible for the deaths of millions of people, both fought a war which killed more people than pretty much all the wars in history put together. And yet it's okay in the modern day to call yourself a socialist, but it's not okay to call yourself a Nazi, and nor should it be. But it worries me that half the front bench of our government here in Victoria openly calls themselves members of the socialist left. 133693, mornings at 3aw.com.au at 14 tonight.
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5: Socialism, high rents, transgender netball players, everything is on the agenda today. Mark, good morning.
6: Morning, Tom. I coach women's basketball, have done for the best part of 10 years. And I know in the higher grades there is a couple of transgender males playing in the female competition.
5: Yes.
6: I actually emailed Basketball Victoria and said, look, I don't think this is fair. None of the parents want it. None of the team players want it. Half the association officials don't want it. Why don't we get rid of it or change the law? And I think one of their lawyers sent back mumbo-jumbo saying under some sort of discrimination act that they can't actually rule that.
5: Well, Mark, it's interesting because it occurs in girls' football as well. There's the odd player who is biologically male, but everybody has to refer to her as female. And look, at the problem is, Mark, if it becomes widespread, I mean, it just makes the whole competition unfair, doesn't it?
6: I agree. So can somebody tell us what law is it, what state law is it, what's the discrimination?
5: I don't think it's a law. I think it's up to each individual sporting body to decide what they want to do. So as I understand, Netball Victoria allows self-identification of gender. And as you pointed out, maybe it's the same with basketball. Footy, it's a bit not quite sure. It depends on the league, and there's quite a few football leagues. I don't know if the AFL has a... Well, the AFL allows people who declare themselves to be non-binary to play in the AFLW, but I don't think they've had any biological males. It's more just women who don't want to be referred to as women but do want to play in the Women's Football League. Anyway, brave new world, Mark. Thank you. Paul, good morning.
7: Yeah, g'day, Tom. 2 points, if I may. The Allen government with their socialist left, how come they've all got capitalistic ideas with all their rental properties?
5: Yes, well, some animals are more equal than others, Paul, but that is a good point. Yeah, I haven't done the analysis to say how many members of the faction that describes itself as socialist left have investment properties, but the members that we've been able to identify... The Premier Jacinda Allen, the Minister for Climate, Action and Energy, Lily D'Ambrosio, the Health Minister Harriet Ching, the Minister for Women, Gabrielle Williams, the Minister for Economic Growth, Steve Demopoulos, and there's several others there as well. Ros Spence, Minister for Roads, also about socialism. My week in the Soviet Union in the late 1980s, I remember the roads were not particularly good, so having a socialist as the Minister for Roads here in Victoria probably explains why we have so many potholes. My point is to be this, look, apparently members of the socialist left are stopping the Premier for having tough action on sentencing. Now, that's one issue, and I don't understand why in the middle of a crime crisis socialists wouldn't want to lock people up, but they don't, it would seem. But more broadly, I don't understand how an ideology which has been so discredited... Like, we have a young lady who works here. She's of Lithuanian heritage. And her parents lived under occupation by the Soviet Union and they escaped and came to Australia. I mean, for them, the concept of living under socialism is horrendous. And yet we have all these ministers who are quite happy to say that

0: They are socialists. Anne, good morning.
1: Good morning, Tom. I don't believe we need to lower the house prices. What we need to do is banks need to be more flexible with their lending for younger people. There are plenty of homes out there at affordable prices, but the deposits that's required to actually get a home are absolutely ridiculous.
0: Yeah, but Anne, can I tell you, if house prices have already fallen in Victoria, if they fall further, can you see why the banks do want a deposit? Because they need a cushion, if you like, between the amount they lend and the value of the house.
1: But the deposit is really not much of a deposit compared to the house of price, the price of the house. They're not going to recover it, are they?
0: Well, no. But if a bank says you need a 20% deposit, the bank therefore is only lending, well, is lending 80% of the value of the house. That means the house could fall in value 20% before the bank loses money. I mean, that's the reason they do that.
1: But I just think it's how long is it going to take a young person these days to save 20% deposit?
0: Yeah, it's tough. No, I agree, Anne. That's probably the biggest thing. It's probably not servicing the mortgage itself, but it's the deposit. The federal government does have a program where you only need a 5% deposit, which I think is fairly attainable, and the federal government essentially guarantees the next 15%. And look, that program, I can see why they're doing it, but at the same time, it is possibly putting people into the housing market who haven't really shown the ability to save much money. And thank you. But look, it's worth talking about this because the federal government is going to change the rules about property investment on budget night next week. And we'll bring you all of that Tuesday night, Wednesday morning. Hopefully we'll be speaking to Jim Chalmers. I just think, though, that the law of unintended consequences might apply. And one analysis this morning suggests that if these changes go through, like capital gains tax discount changes and changes to negative gearing, rents could jump in capital cities like here in Melbourne. Anyway, 133693 at 5 tonight.
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0: It is almost 9 o'clock. News in a moment with David Armstrong. Coming up after the news, if the Treasurer, Jim Chalmers, makes changes to property investment in next week's budget, could it push up rents? We'll speak to economist Judith Sloan about that. Also, free school lunches. It's a big thing down in Tassie, but isn't that a parental responsibility? And what exactly do the socialist members of our parliament who dominate the state government actually believe in? Come and join us. 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
11: 14 degrees in Melbourne, cloudy with a chance of showers in the top today, 18. 9 o'clock, good morning. I'm David Armstrong. CBD nightclub La Dida has been set on fire in the early hours of this morning as the city's pub wars rage on. Three teenagers wearing masks and carrying jerry cans were seen entering the building around 3.30, then fleeing in a vehicle. Security guard Nathan is employed by La Dida. He says the spate of attacks on venues is worrying.
12: Well, as far as I know, it was direct. I don't want to speak, can't 100% say, but our boss contacted us directly and said to just to keep your eyes peeled.
11: In recent weeks, a criminal syndicate has been sending WhatsApp messages to nightclub owners warning their families, their businesses, their homes and their souls will all be targeted. The state's complex sentencing laws will be reviewed and totally rewritten, the government committing to make them clearer, more consistent and more in line with community expectations. One area for review and clarification will be the so-called Good Samaritan laws, where emergency service workers are attacked while on the job. Secret Service personnel have responded after a shooting near the White House. An officer opened fire near the Washington Monument. One person has been taken down by law enforcement. Well, people are being urged to think twice before calling 000 amid an increase in the number of nuisance calls. Danny Hill at the Ambulance Union says it takes up time and resources from those who need help.
13: We've had people call in Victoria because they didn't know how to download Spotify, they didn't know how long to cook a barbecue chicken for. We had someone stuck in the arms of a jacket and couldn't undo the zip.
11: Frustrated Australian airline passengers aren't complaining because many don't know how or they lack the motivation. Here's Gabrielle Hodson.
14: A study of our air travel behaviour between the end of the pandemic and the start of the Iran war has found Aussie customers almost expect less than ideal service as the norm. Of the 4,000 customers surveyed, SMH The Age says 55% had experienced a flight delay of at least 15 minutes in the last year. Of those, 95% didn't complain. 48% of respondents believed a complaint wouldn't have made any difference. Around the same number said they didn't have the time or energy. The study also found many passengers didn't know how to lodge a submission with the airline. Others were frustrated by confusing and superficial responses. Gabriel Hodson reporting.
11: A burglar's carried a French bulldog in his arms while breaking into a Melbourne apartment. Detectives released CCTV of three men, Jemidan apartment complex door and car park entry in Queens Road back in March. They attempted to use a tool to force the ignition of a motorcycle but were unsuccessful. In finance, the dollar is trading at 71.73 US.
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11: Hugh McLuggage concedes if Brisbane had its time again, Jackson Pryor's partner would not have listed as a strength on its opposition whiteboard. The Lions have faced criticism after a whiteboard of Essendon players' strengths and weaknesses was published on social media. The star mid says he's spoken with his former teammate.
16: Yeah, I've spoken to Chris. If we had our time again, we wouldn't have involved his partner in it. It's as simple as that. But things stand in a really good place. I've called him. I've spoken to him about his partner as well, and we'll leave it at that out of respect for the two of them.
11: Collingwood showing interest in Lachie Neale, former Brisbane captain, yet to sign a contract extension at the Lions. And in soccer, Manchester City has kept its Premier League title hopes alive with a last gasp 3-3 draw with Everton. That's the latest news and

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4: I'm Pat Gordon with your news headlines. Local youth in the Glenelg Shire have been building skills and connection through surf-based programs delivered by Council at Cape Bridgewater in partnership with Brophy. The latest saw 21 participants take part in the April school holidays. Mayor Karen Stevens says it highlights the value of accessible youth-focused opportunities across the Shire. Southwest Victoria's Let's Talk Foundation will host a free event for rural women at MacArthur's Sephora Winery and Distillery on Friday night. Leela McDougall, who is behind the Just a Farmer movie, will be the guest speaker. Those interested are encouraged to register for a ticket through Let's Talk. And that's news headlines.
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12: On the station, giving you the chance to win our 40K countdown, your four-day forecast for Western Victoria. A strong wind warning for the West Coast and a cloudy one today with a medium chance of showers becoming less likely in the afternoon. Tomorrow, cloudy with a high chance of rain, possible hail and a top of 15. Thursday, showers easing in 12. And then on Friday, showers and a top of 14 degrees. Today, Hamilton expecting a max of 16, 17 for Portland and the coast.
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12: At the moment, it's 10 degrees.
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14: 7 past 9, the federal budget takes place on Tuesday next week and we'll bring you all of the announcements out of that. It's going to be one of the more important budgets because the federal government, despite having won the last election, promising not to do anything to the tax system, has decided it will do things to the tax system. And I must say I disagree with that. Like, I think if you're going to make radical changes to the taxation system, you should at least go to the people and say, righto, we plan to do this. We have an election. If you win the election, then you can change things, you know, as much as you like. Remember, John Howard, I mean, he was often criticised. He said he opposed a GST in the 90s. And then he changed his mind and said, well, maybe we need a GST. We need a tax for the states. But prior to implementing that tax, he decided to go to an election. And so he won that election and therefore won a mandate for the GST. Anyway, on socialism, Peter says, do not forget that every dollar the government hands out to someone has to be taken off someone else. That's right. Governments don't really make money there when they hand out money. It's called transfer payments, as in we have taxed the money from you and we have given it to someone else. We haven't created anything per se. We had a call before the news about making it easier for young people to save up a deposit for a home loan. Barry points out that banks are a business, not a charity. Well, that's true. And we did used to have a government-owned bank. It was called the Commonwealth Bank, but that was sold off by the Keating government back in the 90s. And on school lunches for kids, free school lunches, we'll talk about that later on this hour. Sharon says, wait until the dietary requirements begin. Halal, kosher, gluten-free, nut-free, lactose-free. All this will be a recipe for disaster. Now, David joins us. What's happened, David?

0: Look, I work in a customer service role, and I've actually been applying for work for the last 4 years, trying to get a position at Metro, either as a trainee driver and things like that. And anyway, 3 days ago, I was speaking to someone that came in, and I said, "What do you do for work?" And they said, "We're the employment officer at Metro." So I thought it was the perfect opportunity for me to ask. Well, I'd never even, had a call or anything. And they said to me that unless I've ticked female on the application form, I won't be even getting a look in. It won't progress any further.
1: So, David, would you consider just ticking the box to get a job, like saying that you are something that you are not?
0: Well, that's what I said to her. I said, she's been told, not to take any male applicants whatsoever. Tick female on the box. And my question to her was, well, what happens if I get an interview? Do I have to wear a dress or?
1: David, look, it's in some ways laughable, but it also reflects the modern day reality. I mean, for example, we have ministers for women at the state and federal level, and yet they struggle to define what a woman is. It comes down to, well, if you say you're a woman, then you are a woman. So I don't think you'd have to wear a dress. I mean, if you just tick the box and say, I'm a woman, no one's allowed to say that you're not. Look, David, we'll treat that as word in the street, and we'll stick you in the running for the weekly prize, the $1,000 voucher to spend at Imp Jewellery, the handmade and remodelling specialist. And also, we had an off-air word in the street during the news from Lorraine, who says the lights at Westall and Heatherton Roads are out. That's in Clayton South. They're flashing amber. And Lorraine, you could find yourself with that tip-off in the running for the yearly word in the street prize, $60,000 towards a Mercedes of your choice, thanks to Mercedes-Benz Brighton. And when you think tax time, think Mercedes-Benz Brighton. They've got savings equivalent to the GST on a wide selection of models. So look, if you've been listening to me for a while, you know that I love talking about unintended consequences when, we pass a law. Like for example, one of the reasons we have this bail crisis in Victoria was 3 years ago, the Andrews government, as it was back then, decided to change the bail laws because they were worried that too many Indigenous teenagers were being locked up. But of course, they couldn't just make different bail laws for Indigenous teenagers, so they applied them to all teenagers. And now we end up with a system where no magistrate wants to lock up a teenager, no matter how many offences they commit, because the bail laws were weakened to help one very small group of Victorian society, being Indigenous kids. That was the law of unintended consequences. On budget night, it is near certain that there'll be quite big changes to both the capital gains tax discount and possibly to negative gearing as it applies to property investors. And the idea here is to create more intergenerational fairness, which, as we discussed yesterday, means possibly lowering housing prices now to make it easier for young people to buy a house. But what if the law of unintended consequences applies again? What if, by making things more difficult for property investors, we actually end up making things more difficult for renters? Our next guest is contributing economics editor at The Australian, former commissioner of the Productivity Commission. And like me, she grew up eating tinned fruit for dessert every night of the week. Judith Sloan, good morning.
2: Good morning, Tom. How are you?
1: I'm good. I just remember a speech you gave years ago that I attended where you talked about eating tinned fruit and it struck a chord.
2: Nothing wrong with tinned fruit.
1: No, that's right.
2: My mother was not a domestic goddess.
1: No, neither was mine, and there it was. Okay, so, I mean, we know that there are going to be changes to the capital gains tax discount and possible fiddling with the rules on negative gearing. An economist at SQM Research has said that this could lift capital city rents by 20%. Is he right?
2: Look, I think that figure's too high, and it will depend very much on what the nature of the changes are. And, of course, people won't be able to pay 20% more, so we've got to sort of take that into account, the capacity to pay. So what we're going to have to know is, will there be grandfathering? And I mean complete grandfathering. So if you hold an existing investment property, the terms, both in terms of negative gearing

0: and also capital gains tax will stay the same. My guess is that's a little unlikely we will get full grandfathering. But if we were to do that, then the impact on rents would be at the margin. They would build up, right? And I think there's also talk about maybe new homes being exempt or something. So I guess what I'm saying, Tom, is that in some ways we're going to have to see the actual package today week. But here's the general point, and you're absolutely on the money here, which is that if you use the tax system to reduce the net return to landlords, their only option will be to put up rents. Now, the timing of that and the size of that are a bit unclear, but the direction is unambiguous.
1: Because one of the things we've seen here in Victoria a few years ago, the former Treasurer Tim Pallas put up land tax by about 10% to pay for COVID, which was a crisis of the government's own making down here. But anyway, and what has happened is that even though property prices have been stagnant around Melbourne, rents have gone up a lot because landlords are like, well, you know, my rates have gone up, my land tax has gone up, I need to extract some of that from the tenants. So we've sort of seen what happens if you put up taxes on landlords. Some of it gets passed on to the tenants.
0: Well, of course. I mean, you have to be an economic illiterate. In fact, you don't even need to be economically literate to understand that the owners of the asset will pass through additional costs. So they knew that was going to happen then. It will happen again. I think they're just thinking, well, to tell you the truth, I'm not quite sure what they're thinking. I think they think that investors crowd out first homeowners, potential first homeowners in the market. And if you reduce the incentives to be an investor, then this will be good for homeowners. So that seems to be the thinking. But as you rightly point out, what then are other consequences and what are negative unintended consequences? So way back in the late 80s, when Paul Keating removed negative gearing, the impact on rents was significant, maybe only in a couple of cities, but that was enough. And so he killed it, right? So it'll be interesting to see what's done. I mean, can I just make the point that 70% of investment properties, it's just one owner, right? Well, often mum and dad, right? Okay, and mum and dad have often just invested in the one single investment property with a view to improve their retirement, right? So they're not Mr. and Mrs. Big here, right? And, you know, that they have figured out that maybe, I mean, about half the property is actually positively geared. So because, you know, you've got to have the money to cover the gap if it's negatively geared. And they're hoping for a capital gain to help them with their retirement. Now, if that becomes more highly taxed, then that equation goes out the window. But you're not really hurt. I mean, you know yourself. I mean, you know, really wealthy people are involved in very significant corporate arrangements, companies and the like. We're not talking about those people. We're just talking about people who often are policemen or nurses or maybe some doctors, lawyers, accountants. They've just got the one investment property and Jim's going to go after them.
1: Yeah, and it occurs to me that one of the reasons that people like that do buy an investment property is that they don't feel that they understand or are comfortable with say, the share market or other forms of investing, but because these people own their own home, they sort of feel like, oh, I sort of understand property because I have bought a house to live in, so I'll buy a house to rent out. Look, I don't think it's anything more sinister than that, to be honest.
0: No, I think a lot of people don't have full trust in the share market, and at times I think that's probably fair enough. So we will have to wait and see, but, you know, I don't think, I mean, the direction of the effect, as I said, is very clear. It's just the timing and the size.
1: All right, thank you for your time. Judith Sloan there, economics editor at The Australian, former commissioner of the Productivity Commission. Look, it is possible on budget night that whatever changes are made are quite small and they won't really change property prices much because the government sort of wants to appear to be doing something but to not to actually do something. Or they could be substantial and it will make property investment less attractive and those people who have property investments will say, all right, well, if you're going to take more money out of my pocket, I'm going to try and take more money out of the tenants' pockets. And again, we saw this happen when several years ago, the state treasurer, Tim Pallas, a former treasurer,

0: money out of the tenants' pockets. And again, we saw this happen when several years ago the state treasurer, Tim Pallas, a former treasurer, put up land tax by around about 10%. And since then, rents have risen. Now, there are other reasons rents go up, like, you know, very high immigration and population increases and that sort of thing. But again, if you put more taxes on something like property, the owners of the property will seek to extract that from the people who rent the property. 1-3-6-9-3, mornings at 3aw.com.au. And also on top of that, something I love to talk about every now and then, but tin fruit. Who still eats it? Maybe I remember people would have it on breakfast cereal back in the day. That was common. And in our household, it was either ice cream with chocolate sauce or tin fruit with cream or ice cream 7 nights a week for dessert. 1-3-6-9-3 at 19 past nine.
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0: It is 23 past nine. 1-3-6-9-3 is the number to call. 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
8: Good morning, Tom. I guess my call flows on pretty well from your last interview. What I was calling through to say was that obviously we've been talking this morning about first-time buyers and people being able to save up the deposit to buy a house. What I wanted to find out was where your stance is or what your opinion is on people in my situation and my wife's, where we've lived in the same property now for 7.5 years renting. In the past 2 years, as a result of land tax, which has essentially being passed on to us. In 2 years, our rent has gone up by just under $800 a month. So although we are putting money aside in the savings account, how do people like us who are paying exorbitant increases in rent consistently able to save for a house? But also what I wanted to ask was, what are your thoughts and what do you think the bank's thoughts are on people like us who have a 7.5 year renting history? We've never paid rent late. We lived there during COVID times. We never reduced payments or didn't pay any rent.

0: I wonder whether banks would look at people in our situation and think to themselves, or maybe go, all right, well, maybe we can loan you 95 or 90% of whatever the amount may be. I know it's a lot, but I just wonder, you know, what your position on that is or what your thoughts are there.
1: Yeah, I mean, banks do look at consistent payment of rent as a sign that you could handle a mortgage, for example, but they do want to see

0: 7.5 year renting history. We've never paid rent late. We lived there during COVID times. We never reduced payments or didn't pay any rent. So I wonder whether banks would look at people in our situation and think to themselves, or maybe go, all right, well, maybe we can loan you 95 or 90% of whatever the amount may be. I know it's a lot, but I just wonder, you know, what your position on that is or what your thoughts are there.
1: Yeah, I mean, banks do look at consistent payment of rent as a sign that you could handle a mortgage, for example, but they do want to see a history of saving, because banks tend to think that, well, rent is usually a bit cheaper than paying a mortgage. Hence, if you can handle a mortgage, you should have saved money if you've been paying rent. There is a federal government program, and I forget who qualifies for it and who does not, but you only have to save as little as 5% of the value of the house, and the federal government guarantees 15, so the bank is happy to lend you 95, knowing that the government's 15 plus your 5 gives the bank the cushion it wants. But look, I hear you, Liam. I mean, this is the thing. I regard housing, we obsess in this country about owning a house, but really what everybody needs is a roof over their heads, whether you rent or whether you own, whether it's government-owned housing or private-owned housing. If you can afford a roof over your head, that is an important thing. And the problem that we have is that we've been increasing our population faster than we've been increasing the supply of houses. Now, there's all sorts of reasons as to why that has happened, but it is happening, and it's one of the reasons that your rent has gone up. Look, I can't fix the rental market, Liam, but we'll give you two bottles of Debordley Pepper and Spice Shiraz. Dusty, hello.
2: Hey, how are you going, mate?
1: Good, Dusty.
2: Me and my wife, we just applied for a home loan. We got knocked back.

0: We've been renting for 6-7 years ourselves, and you know, paid rent on time, but all that doesn't matter.
1: If you don't mind me asking, like, how much were you trying to borrow relative to how much you earn?
0: We qualified. I run my own business, and that's another thing I wanted to bring up.
1: That is an issue.
0: But also, yeah, like, we were eligible for the 5%, but yeah, we had 60 grand saved up. We wanted a $700,000 house, but yeah, we still got knocked back.
1: Well, I am surprised. Look, Dusty, again, we used to, prior to the global financial crisis, which was now almost 20 years ago, we had a thing called low doc loans. So for someone like you, you run your own business, you're self-employed, you could pay a slightly higher interest rate to the bank and get otherwise a loan that was very similar to someone who was a wage earner. Weirdly now, banks favour wage earners, someone whose wage is being paid by someone else. And as long as you've got a few pay slips, that's good enough for them. But they don't seem to like to want to lend to people who are self-employed. And I'm sorry, Dusty, I really am. Thank you. And again, my concern is that on budget night, if we make property investments more difficult, then we might make life more difficult for renters like you. Ray, hello.
2: Yeah, g'day, Tom.
1: Go ahead, Ray.
2: Yeah, look, just all this talk, intergenerational wealth, first home buyers, not enough houses, migration, etc. My belief is we've been doing it wrong for years and years. We give negative gearing to people that want to play Monopoly, and we should be giving it to first home buyers.
1: What? So if you're what? The ability to deduct your mortgage off your own tax.
2: That's exactly right.
1: Yeah.
2: If you're a first home buyer, you buy your first home, you should be able to claim your interest. And it stays like that until the time you get some equity in your home and you want to move on.
1: Well, it's interesting, right? I mean, they do that in America. In fact, America does two things for taxes that we don't. One, they allow income splitting. So if you're a couple and say one person is working earning $100,000 a year and the other person is not, you can split the 100 into two lots of 50 and pay less tax overall. That's something that's been thought about here but hasn't been done. And to a point, mortgage interest in America is also tax deductible. The only thing I would say is if you made the interest tax deductible, that would add another rocket to house prices, no doubt. Thank you, Ray. And remember the other thing was the quid pro quo for this is that, yes, you can negatively gear a property investment, but when you sell it, you do pay capital gains tax, admittedly at a lower rate, whereas someone buying a house in their own name to live in does not pay any capital gains tax or any land tax. Julie, good morning. Hello, Julie.
3: Hello. About tin fruit.
1: Yes.
3: I've got in my fridge a bowl of lime jelly filled with grapes. I love mango segments with mango, mandarin segments with mango jelly.
1: So you mix the tin fruit into jelly.
3: Absolutely.
1: Yes.
3: And if you freeze red grapes that are out now, get some red wine jelly, take the frozen grapes out of the fridge and sprinkle the packet of red wine jelly mixture on top of the grapes and put them back in the fridge to die for.
1: Oh. You know, Julie, it's interesting. I mean, when my family growing up, or when I was growing up with my family, we had tin fruit almost every night of the week for dessert, and most of the people I knew did the same thing. Whereas these days, it's quite rare for a younger person to eat tin fruit.
3: But it's quite rare for anybody to cook, Tom, let alone eat tin
1: fruit.
3: Well,
1: that's true.
3: And I mean, remember we had frogs in ponds when we were little kids at birthday parties?
1: Green jelly with chocolate frogs sticking out of it.
3: Yeah, that's right. Frogs in pond. Do you think anybody today would cook a frog in a pond for a kid's birthday? They're either somewhere at the aquarium or spending thousands on their kid's first birthday.
1: Well,
3: I wonder why they can't save money and buy a house.
1: Yes, there's a very competitive market for children's birthdays and, parents in certain circles seeking to outdo each other. David Armstrong is not one of those parents. He joins us now for the news headlines. Did you eat tinned fruit growing up?
4: Lived on it. Tinned fruit, tinned meat, yes. On occasions, tinned vegetables.
1: Tinned meat, you had spam, obviously.
4: Spam or corned beef.
1: Camp pie.
4: Camp pie.

0: See, because my father ran IXL and brands like Tom Piper. We didn't have a great deal of choice. I mean, he would. I'm not sure if we always paid for the tin fruit. I think he might have brought it home from work, but there was a lot of it. Really?
1: The sausages and vegetables, remember?
0: Yes.
1: Like Tom Piper, and then there was...
0: And school camps, we used to eat the camp pie. You would literally put a couple of holes in the tin and put it in the fire, and you would just judge when you thought it was cooked. You'd pull it off, let it cool down a bit, take the lid off, and eat it. Does that product even exist?
1: Good times.
0: And do we know what was actually in the camp?
1: No, probably horribly carcinogenic in some way.
0: Best not to ask.
1: No, exactly. Our news, boy, it is a really busy news day. 10 o'clock, La-di-da nightclub in the city, just around the corner.
0: Oh, that was the one that had the Anzac Day dance evening.
1: I'm not going to say. It's become the latest venue to be targeted by arsonists overnight. Vehicles seen fleeing the venue. Closed at the time, 3:30 in the morning. Three young men, balaclavas, fled the scene. It's all being done by an organisation out of Iraq.
0: Yes.
1: Of all places. Sending
0: Why Iraq? I don't know.
1: Text messaging and WhatsApp messaging to the owners of these establishments saying, get on board and do the right thing or we will
0: face the consequences.
1: Burn you down. So I don't know whether it's a straight up and down protection racket or it's a purchase our cheap alcohol, which you touched on earlier in the week.
0: A bit of both.
1: Exactly. We have the man charged with that terrible, terrible death of a child up in Alice Springs due in court today. 47-year-old. He had to be moved from Alice Springs to Darwin because the locals nearly tore down the hospital up there, but he will be making his first court appearance today. Rubbish collection, street cleaning, libraries and parking enforcement will all be impacted today as council workers walk off the job for 24 hours.
0: What, another strike?
1: Yes. 1,000 ASU members from 8 metro councils will march on State Parliament this morning.
0: This is Darebin, Merribeck, Yarra, Hume, and on the list goes. Like, our bins are due to be picked up tomorrow.
1: Well,
0: is it going to happen?
1: Well, it's a 24-hour walkout. I can't. But you won't be fined for parking in your own street because parking infringement officers are off the clock as well. And in sports, Collingwood is showing interest in Lachie Neale, former Brisbane captain.
0: I thought he wanted to move to WA because that's where his ex-wife and his children now live.
1: Yeah, what talks more than that?
0: Money.
1: Yeah, okay. Good Brisbane.
0: Does Collingwood have spare money?
1: Oh, they manage. They're pecuniary. They're quite fit.
0: Well, no, but there is a thing called the salary cap.
1: Oh, you want to talk?
0: Yeah.
1: All of that at 10.
0: Thank you, David. 1-3-6-9-3 mornings at 3aw.com.au. Ahead, more of your calls and school lunches. Quite common overseas, particularly in certain parts of America and certain parts of the UK. There's a program in Tassie that provides kids with relatively healthy lunches at a very cheap price. But part of me just thinks, I mean, and the idea is that this program gets expanded into mainland Australia. But isn't it the job of parents to provide their kids with a lunch? Anyway, we'll discuss that in a moment at 25 to 10.
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4: It is 22 to 10. School lunches. There's a program in Tassie which provides lunches for kids who might otherwise not have a lunch or not have a very healthy lunch, but... And the idea is that this program be expanded to mainland Australia. And it's common in America. Schools have cafeterias and so forth. But I don't know. I just sort of feel like it's a parental responsibility. Anyway, we'll look at that in a moment. First, Joe joins us. What have you seen, Joe?
5: Joe, word on the street. Tom, word on the street. I was just picking my wife up at High Point, and there's four fire trucks rocked up. Oh. And I saw two of the fireys walking in. They had the breathing apparatus on and everything. They haven't been told to evacuate or anything, so I don't know what the problem might be.
4: Okay. All right. High Point Shopping Centre. All right. Thank you, Joe. Well, four fire trucks and fireys with breathing apparatuses. Something is going on. Joe, thank you. We'll check that out with the emergency services, and you at the end of the week could be in the running for the yearly prize, 60 grand towards a Mercedes of your choice, thanks to Mercedes-Benz Brighton. The end of financial year trade-in bonus pays $5,000 for any make, oh, sorry, $5,000 more, I should say, for any make or model traded, plus they'll hold that trade-in value until June 30. Nathan, good morning.
6: Morning, Tom. Hope you're well.
4: I am. Thank you.
6: Two quick points. I'm a evil capitalist mum and dad investor.
4: Yes.
6: Am I...
4: just on that, a property social. Investor?
6: Yeah, yeah.
4: Yeah. So are you worried about the budget next week?
6: I am very concerned. I'm currently flipping a house. That was the plan, and I was working off the... 50% discount to pay off a lot of my current residents. But, I'm pretty concerned about what they're going to do.
4: Hmm. All right. And on a more positive note?
6: Tinned fruit. I keep the Aussie tradition alive. Me and my son still eat it most nights.
4: Peaches, what do you have? You're a peach or a pear man or what?
6: Yeah, tinned peaches.
4: Yes.
6: Yeah. Boy's only nearly two and he loves slurping the juice out.
4: That's right. The juice, of course, is mainly sugar and water with a bit of nectar in there, but it's good stuff, isn't it?
6: It is. Very good beer.
4: All right. Thank you, Nathan. Well, you know, I mean, yes, there's a bit of sugar involved, but you are eating some fruit. I'm old enough to remember the Jam Factory Shopping Centre in Chapel Street, which is currently being rebuilt anyway. Up until about 1973, they actually did do tinned fruit there. It was a factory that made jam and tinned fruit. I remember going around there with my dad when I was 5 or 6 years old, and people can't quite imagine that what is now a ritzy shopping centre on Chapel Street was a factory, but it was. Our next guest, founder of the School Food Matters lunch program, Julie Dunbabin. Good morning.
7: Good morning, Tom. How are you?
4: Good. So just tell us briefly about the program, how it works in Tasmania.
7: Yeah, so I have been involved, or the EO of an organisation that looks after school canteens, and we were always sort of up against things like chicken nuggets and party pies, because that's what children go for on the school canteen. And I was able to go on a Churchill Fellowship to see how other countries feed children. And the program that is now established in Tasmania is based on the findings that I, came across on my travels in the seven countries that I visited. So,
4: and what is that program? Yeah, it was. Is it? I mean, what, do you pay a small amount and get a healthy cooked lunch, or what?
7: So So at the moment, our government is funding the program because they can see the strong connections between education and children having a full tummy with nutritious food in it. So it's free. It's in 60 schools, 60 government schools. We've got 170 government schools in Tasmania. And children get a sit-down lunch. The school allocates 20 minutes for children to sit and eat and chat. The food is cooked from scratch, either in a central kitchen and delivered to the school or at the school, depending on the skill set. So the menu varies throughout the term.
4: And do the parents pay anything, or does the government cover the whole cost of the meal?
7: The government at the moment is covering the whole cost of the meal for it to be established. But I think for sustainability, we will need to look at that in the future and look at how other countries do that. Some countries, like America, you mentioned before, have a three-tier system, which

0: not pretty. Some countries like Finland, it is free.
1: Free as in government funded. So is the plan with government helping to spread this program into mainland Australia?
0: At the moment, there's a lot of interest from different states and territories, but there's still a lot of work to be done talking with governments about the reasons for having a sit-down lunch, whether it's hot or you know, in some areas it would need to be salads, you know, delicious salads, etc.
1: Yeah, like up in Queensland in the hotter months. So
0: yeah, exactly.
1: Essentially, are we talking about kids who otherwise might not get a lunch, or their parents just give them $10 and say go to the tuck shop and they go and buy something that's very bad for them? Is that who you're catering for?
0: There isn't a target actually. It's every child. What I found on my Churchill Fellowship was it needs to be equitable, and we've applied that here. So, and in doing that, you do then support those children that have difficulty accessing food without it being finger-pointed at.
1: Is it an indictment on parents, though, that they don't provide their children with a reasonable and healthy lunch?
0: I mean, in an ideal world, yes, it is the parents' responsibility, but we don't live in an ideal world anymore. We've got children travelling to school early in the morning, and packing lunches is, I don't know if you've packed lunches, but it's can be quite stressful at times, what to put in the lunch, what you think your child might need, et cetera, et cetera. So other families around the world don't pack lunches. They trust in, you know, the child being fed in the middle of the day at school.
1: Okay. All right, look, thank you for your time. Julian Dunbabin there from the School Food Matters Lunch Program. Pros and cons of this. I mean, I don't know how many school children there are in Australia, but it's probably approaching, I don't know, 8 million or something like that. Imagine if we do churn out 8 million lunches 5 days a week and distribute them, because a lot of schools wouldn't have the ability to cook them themselves. The cost of it, you know, would you charge each parent, say, $5 a day, which would add up, or get the government on board? And also the abrogation of parental responsibility. Anyway, 133693, mornings at 3aw.com.au. Calls and emails are ahead at 14 to 10.
2: 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We
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2: It is 11 to 10, after 10 o'clock. I want to get to the bottom of all these members of the Victorian government and members of the federal government who self-proclaim as socialist left members. Are they really socialists? Do they believe, would they like to see the old Soviet Union imposed in Australia? And I'm not joking about this, because when you look at some of the idiotic policy making we've had in this state, you know, saying that if you breach the terms of your bail, that's not an offence, and therefore we've got young people, you know, just committing crime after crime after crime and getting bail every single time. That is, well, apparently this ideology comes from the socialist left members in our government, or increasing taxes over and over again on property owners because, you know, private property is a form of theft, and on it goes. Emails, though, first. Margaret says, please could you explain what grandfathering is? Well, what it means is if you have a change in the taxation system regarding, say, capital gains or whatever, if you own a property or any other investment up to that point, you can keep the old system, and the new tax only applies to people from a certain date in time. So assets previously held are grandfathered. They are only taxed according to the old system. And the idea is that you should allow people to invest in something under one tax regime and then change the tax system. We'll see what happens next week. And on tinned fruit, George says fruit trees are being pulled out by the acre in Shepparton as imports have taken over. Tinned fruit, says George, is doomed in Australia. Weather now for Victorian Opera, presenting the family classic The Magic Pudding between the 15th and the 30th of May. Tickets available from $28 at victorianopera.com.au. Cooler day today. It's just 15 degrees. Our forecast top is 18. Craig, good morning.
3: Morning, Tom. I'm a little bit bemused just the way you say that you have mixed emotions. In my journey in life, I've seen so many kids living in squalor. They don't get to choose their parents. They don't get to choose where they live. They're born into it. And if this can give them one meal a day that is half decent, then I think the amount of taxes we all pay and the amount of money that's wasted by the government, if we can't do that, for our own generation, for the young kids who don't get looked after by some of their parents. I get what you're saying, it's a parent's role, but there are so many parents out there who don't do the right thing.
2: Oh, I agree, great. Craig. The problem is, let's say 10% of kids aren't fed properly by their parents, but if you're going to do their school lunches, like, you're not going to have an income test or something, so you've got to provide 100% of the kids with the taxpayer-funded lunch to cover the 10% who wouldn't otherwise get it.
3: I agree, but as you said, if you're inclusive, it doesn't segregate these kids who are living a horrible life. And kids can be cruel, and I think I know it's hard, but Jesus, we pay so much tax and we waste so much money. If we can't do that, then our country has gone.
2: That's why I have mixed feelings about it. I mean, if there's a substantial proportion of kids, and there certainly are, who aren't getting a decent lunch and being fed properly does help with educational attainment, you know, that's a good thing. But we just need to be careful that the state doesn't end up, we talked about this the other day about, you know, parents arguing with teachers over, you know, kids being punished at school and whatever. You know, we've got to try and redefine the limits of parental responsibility. Anyway, that's why we're debating it, Craig, and thank you. This Mother's Day, give Mum the sleep she deserves, Craig. You've got a Spinal Ease pillow coming your way. It's designed to relieve neck pain, headaches and snoring. SpinalEZE.com.au. And again, it is quite common in many European and in American countries for kids to be fed at school. Leanne, good morning.
4: Good morning. How are you going?
2: Good, Leanne.
4: I don't like the idea for more than one reason. One, I don't have children and that's my choice. And two, coming from a background of catering and hospitality, I look at the cost. There is no way in the world you could possibly feed the children for less than $10 per person per day.
2: Yeah.
4: That's $50 a kid a week. Yeah, maybe subsidise it, but don't cover the cost of it.
2: Yeah, well Leanne, the program in Tassie estimates that it average across, you know, because there'd be some schools which are more remote and whatever, but it's costing them $10 per child per lunch to provide these meals.

0: that's exactly the calculation I came up with, and that's at a subsidy. And if you've got to pay, you know, all your fees to have the kitchens done, you've got staffing, you've got insurance, you've got all those on costs of running those businesses, and it's just an astronomical cost.
1: Yeah, it is. It is, Leanne. It is. And you know, as it is, our education budgets are stressed, stretched, I should say, and we've got, you know, classrooms that don't have air conditioning in summer and, you know, leaky roofs and all that sort of thing. So do we want to add another cost to getting kids to school? Paul, thank you for the call, Leanne. Paul, good morning.
2: Yeah, morning, Tom. Just on the subject of housing affordability, the government have been running a scheme and have reintroduced it. It's called a shared equity scheme.
1: Yes, yeah, but they guarantee 15% of the deposit, correct?
2: No. It's they will contribute on an established home 25%.
1: Oh, that's right.
2: To
1: yeah.
2: the value of the home, and that amount of money only gets paid back when you sell a house.
1: That's
2: or
1: right.
2: At the end of the loan term.
1: And the government, if the house goes up in value, the government makes a profit.
2: They get a 25% share of the equity gain.
1: Yeah, I'd forgotten about that scheme, but you're quite right. And I don't mind it. And long term, I guess, if the property market does over time go up, the government would make money out of it. So, yeah, why not? Paul, thank you at 5 to 10.
3: Nights with Dennis Walter.
4: The delusionist is Marty Fields. Good evening.
5: Hello, Dennis. What an interesting introduction. Yes, if you want an argument, just go online. It's easy. There's people in positions of coiled readiness to disagree with you.
4: Regardless. Coiled readiness?
5: Absolutely.
4: Are you in a position of coiled readiness now?
5: I am. I'm about to fling myself at the microphone as fast as a leopard.
4: That's pretty fast.
5: Yeah.
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8: All right, the 10 o'clock news coming up in a moment with David Armstrong. After news, I want to get to the bottom of what does it mean in the modern Labor Party to be a member of the socialist left faction? Jacinda Allen is one, Lily D'Ambrosio, Harriet Sheen, Gabrielle Williams, Steve Demopoulos, and on the list goes. And amongst other things, they oppose tougher sentences for young offenders. What else? And more property taxes for evil capitalist property owners. Why do people follow socialism when socialism was such a disaster in the 20th century? Also with Steve Pizzati, dodgy car repairs, particularly ones you might have done yourself. Anything else you'd like to discuss? 133 693.
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9: 15 degrees in Melbourne, cloudy with a chance of showers, and a top of 18 degrees. It's 10 o'clock. Good morning. I'm David Armstrong. The Allen government will rewrite Victoria's sentencing laws as the Treasurer prepares to hand down her second state budget. Here's Stephanie Wacklewick.
10: $3 million will be spent on an independent review of the Sentencing Act to ensure the laws are clear, more consistent and in line with community expectations. It's the latest pre-election commitment. A sign crime is still a major issue for voters 6 months out from the state election. The Sentencing Advisory Council will look at specific issues causing concern, including Good Samaritan laws, where people are attacked for trying to stop violence. The budget will also forecast a $1 billion surplus next financial year. That's $900 million less than predicted in December. Stephanie Wacklewick at State Parliament.
9: Australian workers are expected to get up to $300 as part of a multi-billion dollar cash splash in next Tuesday's federal budget. News Corp is reporting the earned income offset will be available to every person who gets a wage or a salary, but it will not extend to income earned from investments. Industry groups say authorities need to dismantle the black market alcohol industry immediately to avoid another deadly turf war in Melbourne. It follows an early morning arson attack on another venue, La-Di-Da, in the CBD. The attacks are feared to be linked to illicit alcohol. CEO of Master Grocers Australia, Martin Sterling, is concerned the war could move into retail.
11: Bottle shop owners could be threatened, and if they don't comply with organised crime demands and sell this dangerous product, they could be targeted next.
9: Economists are urging the Treasurer to take bold action and review the entire tax system, with the Reserve Bank widely set to today deliver its third rate rise this year. Former economist with the Victorian Treasury, Leif Van Onselen, says Jim Chalmers is quickly running out of options.
12: Look, really, they need